I mean, because it's filled with a bunch of teams that you don't know how much you really trust them. I mean, it's filled with a bunch of teams that you don't know how much you really trust them. I mean, Chicago, like I said, last year they had some.

0: Yep.
1: Making sense of it all.
0: Now I get it.
1: And having some fun.
2: Lighten up, Francis.
1: This is the Markley, Van Camp, and Robbins Show.
3: All righty, here we go. This is the Markley, Van Camp, and Robbins Show. I'm Scott Robbins. I'm David Van Camp over there. Jamie Markley on special assignment.
4: Yes, indeed he is.
3: Apparently, there are some people that are upset with us when we say special assignment. Where is he really?
4: Well,
3: I don't know. We don't know. He doesn't tell us.
4: I don't know what you want from me.
3: He's gone.
4: Yeah.
3: I mean, they always say special assignment. It's like, hey, man, what do you want us to say? Tell you exactly where he is and give the phone number out so you can call him and talk to him?
4: No. Yeah, get the GPS tracker.
3: Right. Yeah, we don't do that. Anyway, we're going to start things off today with one of my favorite clips from the weekend was Dana Bash, who got into a match with RFK Jr.
4: Yeah.
3: This is about COVID. This is about Anthony Fauci. This is about all the stuff that's come out.
4: Yeah.
3: And anyway, I thought it was very interesting because Dana's not backing down from her love of Fauci.
4: Oh, no. Well, Fauci wrote in his diary how, you know, he was friends with Dana Bash. Dana Bash would text him to complain about Republicans. I mean, they were tight.
3: Yes,
4: so RFK let her have it. And I think this may be the first clip of RFK Jr. that you're not going to struggle through, Scott.
3: I think so, too.
4: Because it is satisfying, isn't it? Here we go.
3: Yes, it is.
5: But
6: part of the problem.
5: No, I wasn't part of the problem.
6: There was absolute press malpractice. We're allowing your
5: job
6: is a fierce skepticism toward authority. And
5: yes,
6: you weren't doing that. You
5: I
6: were
5: am.
6: Beating
5: my
6: up
5: job
6: people
5: is also,
6: who are dissenting.
5: No. Okay. Are you going to, you want to sit here and attack me? Or do you want to have conversations
6: you're sitting
5: about
6: here
5: public
6: and attacking
5: health?
6: Me.
5: I'm not attacking you. I'm asking questions about how to
6: and
5: prevent
6: let me
5: the next
6: ask the question and I'll tell you.
5: That's what I'm trying to do. But I also don't want to use this interview to allow you to say things that aren't entirely true.
4: Of course, you know, CNN would definitely not want to ever repeat information that wasn't true.
3: This is like the third or fourth time they've done this little trick about how they're above the board. Yeah.
4: Okay. Oh, sure. Of course they
3: are. Like 60 minutes and all the rest. Okay, never mind.
4: Yeah, they are. And they went on.
5: Okay, do you want to talk about assertions that you can't support? I'll get there in a second. Let me just say, for the record, that I am not saying that the entire way that the COVID reaction was accurate. It was a scary time, and people made mistakes. Absolutely.
6: You were scaring people.
5: Why are you saying that?
4: Because it's true.
3: That's what you were doing.
4: Yes.
3: What do you mean? Why do you say that?
4: Yeah, why do you say we were scaring people? You were. That was it. And we've got a montage coming up in a couple of minutes when this clip is over. But, they had the death clock out there.
3: She acts shocked. Yes, it was a running clock. We used to talk about it all the time.
4: Yeah.
3: It was like the Dow Jones, only it was the death clock.
4: Yeah.
3: And that was constantly running and updating.
4: And again, I'll just repeat, the frustrating part to me, or the most frustrating part to me, is when they say, like, hey, everybody made mistakes. Well, that would be true, except they were sitting high atop moral science mountain and not letting anybody else say anything counter to what Fauci or anybody at the CDC was saying. Especially when it came to, like, shutting down schools and things like that. They went back and forth a little bit longer.
6: That was the job of CNN.
5: Okay.
6: Was to put
5: the
6: chyrons up about how many people are
5: dying. We were trying to be, we were listening to the leaders in this country, including the president, who had a daily press conference explaining what was going on and trying to listen.
6: Were you listening?
5: I want to talk to
6: the measles. Actually, were you reading
5: the measles
6: yourself?
4: Golly.
3: Well, I'll tell you this. He didn't let her off the hook.
4: No, he didn't.
3: I mean, that's tough to listen to because you got two people yapping and screaming at the same time, which is no fun.
4: Mm-hmm.
3: But Dana Bash knows she's cornered, and she knows what he's saying is true, and her job is to protect CNN and the brand.
4: Yeah.
3: And also herself, her own integrity, which, of course, she has none of.
4: Integrity.
3: But all that being said, when he talked about the porn, the fear porn, that was absolutely true.
4: Yes.
3: Because there were I know you have great examples of this right now. And that's the thing that irritates me the most. I've seen some of the defenders on social media of Fauci.
4: Mm-hmm.
3: And they're out there. You know, how dare you? I'm Dr. Fauci's integrity.
4: Yeah.
3: You know, I'm like, the guy lied. What is it about this you don't understand? But anyway, getting back to what we're talking about here.
4: Well, yeah. And I think it's important to have people get in Dana Bash's face. I know she was almost like the unlucky target right there.
3: Yeah,
4: because I would have loved to have seen Jake Tapper take on RFK Jr. because I'm sure that they would have brought up the dinner parties that he had with Anthony Fauci.

0: I mean, RFK Jr. walked in there headhunting.
1: Oh, yeah, absolutely.
0: I mean, he was pissed when he walked in.
1: But it's important because the people who are still watching CNN probably don't know that side of it. They don't. They haven't really remembered it. And in fact, they're going out of their way to forget about it. But here's a montage of all the fear porn that was going on.
2: President Trump wrote on Twitter, don't be afraid.
1: Before I continue with that, I want to give a shout out. It was Tom Elliott with Grabian that put this together.
0: Oh, okay.
1: Yeah, always want to credit him.
2: President Trump wrote on Twitter, don't be afraid of COVID. Don't let it dominate your life. Don't let it dominate your life?
3: In terms of responding to a comment like that, it's gross.
2: It's okay to be afraid of COVID, and it's okay that it's dominating your life.
4: Everyone should be afraid of COVID.
5: You shall know the truth, and the truth shall set you free.
6: I can't come in, Mom. It's because of this flu thing.
1: Yeah, that was a clip of somebody with her mom in an old folks' home saying, I can't come in and visit you, Mom.
5: Won't be
0: looking
5: free
0: at her through a
5: of this pandemic until we listen to the acknowledged truth. 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
16: We're going to trust science. 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
17: Mm-hmm. Parents who say, well, I need to do my own research, makes you think of that cartoon I saw of the tombstone that said, I did my own research.
1: Yeah, that was Francis Collins, the guy who brought out his acoustic guitar when Doge was making all these cuts.
0: Oh, that's right.
1: Yeah, that guy.
0: He's a folk singer. Yes.
1: Yeah, he is, now that he's retired from the National Institutes of Health. But yeah, I mean, that stuff is why I think a lot of us don't want to let this go, because this kind of thing can't happen again.
0: I agree. I agree, but it still confounds me that there's a certain segment of the population who will not allow you ever to second guess Fauci or his minions.
1: Yeah.
0: I'm sorry, but we can if we want. If we have a compelling reason to second guess somebody, isn't that very American? Isn't that what we? I mean, seriously.
1: I thought so. Yeah.
0: We can second guess him. We can doubt him. We can say all of these things.
1: Mm-hmm.
0: Damn.
1: Yeah.
0: I mean, it's almost like that's the way it was during this whole time. You couldn't push back at all. Anyway. All right. I'm done now. 2 minutes of socialist candidates dodging defund the police. This is fun.
1: Yeah,
0: I've been following this story all over the place, and this is really fun.
1: Yeah, socialist Francesca Hong will probably be the Democrat nominee.
0: Oh, my God. She's a nut.
1: She is a nut. In Wisconsin is where she's running. And the thing is, with her, I don't know if you've seen this interview that she's done. I don't know when she did it. I just saw the clip that where she acknowledged that she is bipolar, overdosed on lithium, and also was engaged in self-harm. And look, I mean, mental illness is serious, and it's not something that should be disqualifying for, you know, multiple jobs. That being said, man, I see the way that she acts in public, and I'm like, are you actually, do you have this thing on the leash? And I'm not trying to be ableist over here. I'm just saying, like, man, it's a very odd situation. But anyway, she was all in on defunding the police, and now is sort of moderated on that, or so she says. This was also on CNN. Here we go.
18: Did your opinion change then on defunding the police?
19: That I think that people can evolve, that I am going to be a sensible and practical government and governor that is going to make sure that public safety is a priority. And
18: so you evolved on
19: serious
18: that.
19: Safety. I think that what, you know, my values are where some of my beliefs are as well. But where my values are is in, you know, making sure that public safety is for everyone, that everyone has access to it. And I think that, you know, what I believed in the past, like, that can evolve, but I still know that I cannot defund police as governor. And what I want to do is making sure that we're fully funding and investing in the community programs that we know actually work. That data shows.
1: Yeah, go ahead. Go ahead, Scott. Well,
0: like a midnight basketball all over again. And by the way, since you're naming all these programs that work, how about let's start with one?
1: Yes.
0: Let's start with one that you can actually point to and go, yes, 10 years into this thing, a decade into it, this works.
1: Yeah.
0: You can't. Because throwing money into a problem is never the answer.
1: Well, but. And you know, what has been shown in, like, Oakland, for example, is they did do, you know, community outreach, things like that, which those things can work, but it also has to be backed up by the threat of law enforcement.
0: Of course it does. Yes.
1: Yeah.
0: And law enforcement trumps it, by the way. So.
1: Yeah. And I look, man, I'm all in for looking at things that actually work, resident officer programs, things like that. That's fine, but you have to start first with triage, which involves getting bad guys off the streets, which involves actually holding people accountable when they break the law. So,
0: well, I think a public works project would be more prisons.
1: Well, I think so, too, yes.
0: That's just my opinion, but you put a lot of people to work, right?
1: We have a massive under-incarceration problem in this
0: country. I believe we do, too, yes.
1: Yeah, that's – anyway, so that – and she just goes on for another minute or so with that – nonsense.
0: It's just insanity. Now, is she going? She's going to win, right?
1: She probably is going to win the nomination. Yeah.
0: Boy. Okay. Well, we'll see what happens in the general, I guess. Speaking of controversial issues, the Indiana Fever coach.
1: Yes.
0: This is the coach that the coaches Sophie Cunningham and Caitlin Clark.
1: Yes.
0: And she had some things to say, and the question was directed at her because of all this trans stuff that's currently going on, and the support of the WNBA. For trans. Anyway, here we go.
1: Yeah. This is Indiana Fever coach Stephanie White. Again, being asked to take a stance on something that like 90% of Americans agree on, which is no, dudes should not be playing women's sports, period. Right.
7: What's your stance? What is your stance on men or athletes who test as biological male participating in women's sports? What's your personal stance?
14: Yeah, I mean, I don't know that I would say that I'm educated enough from a scientific standpoint. I don't ever believe that exclusion is an answer. I just don't. I do think, you know, when we think about various levels of sport, various governing bodies of sport and things that go into that, like I said, I'm not educated enough at the different levels. I know growing up, I played with the boys all the time.
7: So
14: there
7: weren't
14: girl sports.
7: Would you welcome a biological male in WNBA?
14: I don't know. When we talk about biological male and scientifically where we are, I think it's a totally different scenario. You know, as I said, I'm not educated enough in terms of transgender and transitioning to give you a smart answer. I would say, though, that I just don't feel like exclusion is an answer. And I think
1: exclusion is not an answer. Okay, then why do you have to make cuts for your roster?
0: Yeah.
1: I mean, sports is about exclusion. I hate to say it, but that, you know, not everybody's going to be in the starting five on a basketball team.
0: Nope.
1: That's just the reality of it.
0: Well, you've said America needs garbage time players too.
1: That's true. Yes.
0: You know,
1: that is where the Van Camps of the world shine.
0: That's right, brother. Yeah. Get 12th man on that bench. No, it's interesting because I'm glad somebody posed that question to her, and she kind of McGurkined it.
1: Oh, she totally.
0: Well, I don't really. Yeah, I'm not a scientist. Maybe, you know, all this nonsense. And somebody's going to break the penis barrier. Somebody is, right? The glass ceiling will be broken. Some guy is going to go, I can make a couple of $100,000 a year by playing basketball and dominating the WNBA. Yeah, why not?
1: It's the phallic ceiling, yes.
0: Yeah, the phallic ceiling will be broken. Yeah.
1: All right.
0: Be careful with glass, by the way. All right. It's dangerous at that point.
1: It's time for Mashup Monday, Scott. Today, I've been sitting on this for days. I really wanted to send this to you because I think you'll really like it. I know you're not a big fan of Rat, but you like The Temptations.
0: I do.
1: So this is Rat, Lack of Communication, mixed up with The Temptations, Get Ready.
0: Okay.
1: All right. Here we go.
0: Let's rock.

0: right.
1: There you go.
0: Yes, that works. It shouldn't work, but it does work.
1: Yeah, it totally does. Yeah.
0: Yes.
1: All right.
0: See, there should be a metal band that's doing that, like, live.
1: Oh, yeah, like rock versions
0: should,
1: of that.
0: They should have, like, do 20 songs, then put them all together. Yeah, and there you go. All right. Fun stuff, man. Okay, coming up, top five stories we are following this morning. We will get to that with Mr. Van Camp in just a minute. This is the Markley Van Camp and Robin Show.

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0: right, here we go. This is the Barkley Van Camp and Robbins Show. I'm Scott Robbins. That's David Van Camp right over there. All right, David, you know what it's time for. It's for the top five things that we are following and the top five stories we are following very closely today, and yes. Away we go.
1: Number five, this is kind of cool. A new rival to Wall Street is now open. The Texas Stock Exchange in Dallas went fully live for the first time on Friday, trading available for all of its listed tickers.
0: What does it mean exactly?
1: Well, there's a lot of interest in the financial world in moving out of New York City because, well, they've got a communist government now.
0: That's true.
1: And they're looking. I don't know how quickly that could happen, but this is actually a step in the direction that's been talked about for years, even before Zoran Mamdani. Just the tax, when they're talking about taxing unrealized gains, which is money you haven't actually made.
0: Right. I know.
1: Yeah,
0: it's crazy.
1: It's insane. Number four, 9.2 million people, including illegal aliens, do not meet the federal requirement to qualify for the Obamacare Medicaid expansion program. That's about half of those enrolled that are not qualified to take advantage of this.
0: Half.
1: Yeah, that's a problem. Yeah.
0: My God.
1: Number three, almost 65,000 people have been evacuated from their homes in Spokane County, Washington, as crews battle three major wildfires. It is just a heartbreaking scene.
0: It is. It's terrible.
1: Out of there. I mean, it's hell on earth.
0: For our friends in Spokane, we are in our prayers, that's for sure. Holy
1: absolutely. Two bystanders, number two, are being hailed as heroes for firing back during a deadly mass shooting at an In-N-Out Burger in Twin Falls, Idaho. The gunman took his own life after taking return fire from a citizen named Jordan Salinas and an off-duty law enforcement officer.
0: How about that guy, by the way?
1: Oh, that guy? Yeah, because he went like tactical bro in 2021.
0: Yes.
1: And, yeah, so he's posted videos about him training with his firearms with the FN57 suppressed as well. He had it in his shoulder rig and just pulls it out. Yep.
0: Unbelievable. Yeah.
1: Yeah, it is. And then number one, President Trump saying the U.S. military remains locked and loaded as a new round of Iran negotiations get underway, although Iran is saying there are no talks. Trump is complaining about it on Truth Social. I'm like, okay, you know, I know that's a big story. I want something to happen. You know, like
0: you and me both. You and me both.
1: It's Groundhog Day, man. It's just back and forth all the time.
0: Well, the Iranian government says there are no new talks. Which part of the Iranian government?
1: Right.
0: There's like 16 factions. All right.

0: Peek-a-boo. Peek-a-boo. Smile.
1: Smile, buddy.
0: Come on, smile. Oh, honey, he's still not smiling.
1: Maybe he's not a smiler.
0: Yeah, maybe he's just not a happy baby.
1: Maybe he's just being a boy. You know how boys are.
0: Or maybe he's teething. Oh, poor baby. I think his gums hurt.
1: Maybe he's just tired.
0: Or maybe his tummy hurts. He didn't eat that much.
1: Maybe he's not ticklish.
0: You think maybe he's scared of the dog?
1: Maybe he'll outgrow it. Maybe it's a phase. Maybe he just doesn't like smiling.
0: Maybe he has autism, and we can definitely do something to help.
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3: Heroin use and heroin-related overdose deaths are increasing among people from all walks of life in the United States. 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

0: All right, here we go. This is the Markley, Van Camp, and Robbins Show. I'm Scott Robbins. Right over there is David Van Camp.
1: Hi, yep.
0: All right. Well, Trump has made it clear that he's not looking to kill people.
1: Yeah, President Trump, he's holding off on more attacks against Iran, claiming there's some sort of negotiation going on and yada, yada, yada. Here we go again. And I think that is almost, it's like a virtue that turns into a hindrance with Trump, because I do believe him. I take him at his word when he says he doesn't want to cause a bunch of suffering.
0: But this is the thing. This is very consistent with the way he's always been.
1: Yeah.
0: He's not comfortable with that at all.
1: No, but then it's like, well, then don't start it.
0: Exactly. Then what are we doing, okay? Then what are we doing here?
1: So here is the president speaking aboard Air Force One.
2: Would I rather make a deal? I'm not looking to kill people. Because people die. A lot of people die. And we don't want that. So they asked us, Iran specifically, but the other three said we really... I asked Saudi Arabia, the king. I said, the crown prince. I said, what would you rather do? Would you rather have us do this or not? They said, we would much prefer a deal as opposed to an attack. Because you don't know where these attacks lead. I mean, will they be flooded with people pouring into their country? A disaster? A lot of bad things can happen.
1: Yeah, so, but at the same time, you know, their borders are not our problem. You know, what is our problem is them playing, you know, this whole cat and mouse game in the Strait of Hormuz.
0: I agree with that.
1: That is an issue. And I understand that, yes, Gulf states would be a little bit worried about a massive refugee crisis. But then again, I mean, the Iranian people generally are, especially by Middle East standards, are very well educated. You know, you're not talking about, you know, basically a whole bunch of like this massive peasant class and criminal class that would be going out. I mean, there are the biggest thing would be, you know, they're the wrong branch of Islam for Saudi Arabia and the rest of the Middle East.
0: Mm-hmm. Yeah. So again, what do we see when we drive into work every day? When we look up and look at gas prices, yeah. We see an exploding again to almost $4.50 a gallon where I'm at.
1: Dang.
0: And you know, so I'm sitting here and I'm thinking to myself, well, this is going to matter because everything and where the grocery store and everywhere else where prices go up, this is how you lose elections.
1: Yep.
0: But what I don't understand, and maybe you can help me here, but I see the price of crude has dropped again.
1: Yeah.
0: Crude oil has dropped, I mean, considerably over the last few days.
1: Yeah, I think part of that is because they're getting word about, you know, ships actually making it out.
0: So and not necessarily is there evidence of that happening as much as there's word that it could.
1: Yeah, well, that it is. Yeah, global supply is starting to catch up to the drop-off that initially occurred. I don't know, man, but sometimes with these wild swings in the market, I can't help but think, man, someone's getting rich off of this, and it ain't me.
0: Yeah, no. Well, that makes two of us right there, buddy. Yeah. I'll tell you that right now. Holy smokes. Also, I want to get to this clip because Katie Wilson, all of a sudden, is in the white-hot spotlight, the mayor of Seattle.
1: Yeah.
0: And we know that things by the way, she knows that all of a sudden things are breaking bad all over the place.
1: Yeah. Well, she did a stunning press conference, and I was watching it in reaction to, you know, the chief of police being, quote unquote, you know, told to resign. He was fired. And so a lot of people are upset. They're saying, hey, this isn't fair. You're making him the fall guy for your own incompetence, especially after the shooting at the Seattle Center. And, you know, the five-hour delay between communicating with the public that there was another suspect on the loose and the shooting itself. And so, yeah, that's a big problem. And she just does look deer in the headlights. And so it's like, what, a 30-minute press conference, something like 25, 26 minutes. And, the press was out for blood in this case. I think everybody can see through this lady, this socialist, who's never had to work a real job in her life. Never really had to I mean, she's had odd jobs here and there, but she's never had to provide for herself.
0: Can you imagine that, like Mondami? I mean, can you imagine? I mean, you never really have built anything or done anything outside of the public sector.
1: Yes.
0: Anyway, and it's just amazing to me that these people get elected. But anyway, here's Katie.
1: Here's the mayor, Katie Wilson, as she was getting grilled on Friday.
3: Mayor, you still haven't told the people of Seattle why. Was it him being...
1: Yeah, why is the police chief gone?
3: People of Seattle, why? Was it him being out of the city too often? Was it taking too long to release information that night? Or was it the kerfuffle with the reporter? Or was it all four?
4: I will say that in the conversations that I had with Chief Barnes over the last few days that resulted in our mutual agreement to his resignation, there were multiple factors, some of which were related to the events of Sunday, but that certainly was not the only thing.
5: Mayor Wilson, I wanted to ask about your relationship with the City Council, because many of them were very critical of this decision and very critical of your leadership in this moment. I want to give you a chance to respond to that and explain how you're going to improve relationships with City Council, especially as you need them to move forward with on policies for the city.
4: Absolutely. Thank you for that question. Yeah, I understand that many of my colleagues on the City Council disagree with the decision to move forward with a leadership change at SPD at this time. And I respect their differences of opinion. I guess what I'll say is that as the mayor, as the executive of the city, I do have a different window into our police department than they do. And I'm confident that as we move forward with our search for a permanent chief, we will be able to come together, because I really think that we want the same thing for our city, and I think we're looking for a lot of the same qualities in a leader for this department.
5: And could you also respond to their criticism of your leadership in this moment?
4: I am making what I firmly believe is the right decision at the right time.
1: Yeah.
0: You know, the McGurkin is so fluid out of their mouth.
1: Yeah,
0: they just talk for 2.5 minutes and say absolutely nothing. It's just a bunch of words strung together.
1: Right. City Council just doesn't know as much as I do.
0: Right.
1: Blah, blah,
0: their
1: blah.
0: Window. Yeah,
1: yeah, right.
0: Yeah.
1: Well, then the interim police chief also has a home outside of the state.
0: I was just going to say, the bar is pretty low. How about if you live there?
1: Yeah.
0: That would be nice.
1: Let's start there.
0: Yeah.
1: If you're going to be the chief of police, you're going to have to buy a house, okay?
0: Yeah, you got to have permanent residency here, not an apartment somewhere, not some bachelor pad on the weekends. You can't
1: right.
0: do that.
1: We're not doing remote work stuff, okay?
0: We're just not doing that. Some jobs you can do that at, but this one you can't, all right?
1: Right.
0: So, yeah. Gosh, just my 2 cents. All right. Even PBS, I find this interesting. Even PBS can't believe when a candidate claims socialism lifts more people up than capitalism.
1: Yeah, Melot Kiros.
0: This is a crazy claim.
1: Yeah, she's the socialist running for Congress in Colorado. She ousted a longtime representative in the Democrat primary a few weeks ago. She was interviewed by Margaret Hoover on PBS and claimed that, yes, socialism is actually what lifts people out of poverty. And when you've lost PBS.
0: PBS, yeah.
1: You know you're in trouble here.
0: Oh, boy.
6: I don't think there's anything more American than subscribing to an economic philosophy that, as the evidence shows, is the only one that's actually capable of delivering things like life, liberty, and the pursuit of happiness. I really can't think
7: Socialism
6: of anything
7: Socialism has proven to deliver on the values of the Declaration of Independence more than capitalism has.
6: Yeah. You know, when we talk about capitalism, you know, one of the things that folks talk about with capitalism as a theory is that it's responsible for, you know, delivering people out of poverty here in the U.S.
7: More people out of poverty around the world than any other economic system.
1: Yeah.
6: Yes. Which isn't the entire story. At the same time that a lot of folks were getting delivered out of poverty, there were a lot of social safety programs that were also being created at the same time. A lot of fair labor laws that were being enacted. You know, rights that workers were taking back to make sure that they were not working in unsafe conditions, to make sure that they were earning fair wages. That is not capitalism, right? Unfettered capitalism is where the capitalists, the owners of the means of production, are the only ones that are calling the shots, and you are lucky to have the job, and you just have to deal with the conditions. Socialism is about delivering democracy in the workplace and making sure that workers have a say about the conditions that they're working in, about negotiating for the kind of wage that would be fair for the labor that they are contributing to whatever industry it is that they're working in.
1: Do you realize why a lot of the labor movement stuff actually worked?
0: Yeah.
1: Because they realized, uh-oh, we're going to fall behind our competitors if we don't do this.
0: Right, exactly.
1: Yeah, talk about workers' rights in socialist countries.
0: Yes.
1: Where the state essentially has a monopoly over every industry, and yet you will work your 14-hour shift for pennies a day, and if you don't like it, well, you can go starve to death or we'll shoot you.
0: Those are your choices.
1: That's the thing.
0: Death,
1: you gotta
0: remember. It's just how you want to die.
1: Yeah, yeah, these people are just idiots, man. All
0: God.
1: Right, it's behind.
0: That's incredible.
1: Yeah, we're running a little bit behind.
0: You know what? You're gonna
1: go ahead, Scott.
0: Now, what I was going to say was the problem with that is when you hear it and you know nothing about it, you might be persuaded.
1: Yes.
0: That certainly sounds good, doesn't it?
1: Right. Well, yeah, okay, yeah.
0: And if I don't know the difference, well, you know.
1: All right.
0: All right.
1: It's time for What's Your Story. You know what? In the interest of time, I'll just make that my story since we're running up against it. Scott, what is your story this time around?
0: Well, this one's kind of bizarre. I read this story today. I had to read it twice. Politico has just recently dropped a story about Elise Slotkin.
1: Yeah.
0: Democrat out of Michigan, right? It's mostly about how she's doing in Michigan and how she's dealing with the fight between Haley Stevens and Abdul El Sayed for the Democratic nomination for Senate to replace Senator Gary Peters, right? But there's also a bit suggesting she might be interested in a presidential run.
1: Yeah.
0: There was ask about her if she might lean on staff for a presidential campaign. She said, I think that idea would be like a playbook for how to run for president. If you think there is, and you're just following that playbook, you're going to lose because the electorate is changing faster than consultants can figure it out. Yeah. Now, that goes on. She talked about being on the trail as a candidate for Senate in 2018.
1: Yeah.
0: She said on the trail that she went on to say she made a name for herself when her Republican tracker, these are people who follow candidates around, right?
1: Yeah.
0: Who at that point had followed her for months, asked her on camera for her take on Medicare for All. Now, rather than answering, the former CIA analyst and member of the intelligence community under Bush and Obama, which is Elise Slotkin, replied with a question that spooked the operative. This guy's just following her around, right?
1: Yeah.
0: She said, how are Sloan and Leroy? Question mark. Betraying that she knew the names of the tracker's pets. Those were his dogs. She knew the name of them. He responded, how did you know the name of my dogs? She shut the door to her vehicle with a smile on her face. Now, it remains a mystery as to how she divined the names of those dogs since they weren't on social media anywhere.
1: Well,
0: holy smokes, man.
1: Yeah, at least
0: I know the names of your dogs. Don't mess with me, in other words.
1: Well, you know.
0: Holy smokes, that's like mafia crap right there. I mean, I know the names of your dogs.
1: Yeah.
0: I mean, gosh, dang.
1: I know where you live.
0: Yeah, I know where your parents live.
1: Yes.
0: I know your social security number. God.
1: And at the drop of a hat, I can have some unfortunate images downloaded onto your computer.
0: I mean, isn't that insanity? I mean, I found that story to be completely goon-like, you know, on some level. But God,
1: yeah. That said, man, I can't. I hate the game, not the player.
0: Yeah, right.
1: I think she's a nut, but
0: I think she's a complete nut too. But
1: kind of impressed by that, honestly.
0: But I want you to say. I want to know everybody to know for the record. It was David Van Camp who said that. I didn't.
1: Right. She's going to come in and just start naming all my. You know, sorry to hear that Dexter died. Oh, that's terrible.
0: That must have been an awful mishap. Yeah,
1: man, it must have been awful.
0: Yeah. Oh man.
1: All right. We got news update on the way. Also, Nimrod's in the news. Who defrauds Little Debbie's? Somebody did. And they're in trouble for it. We'll get to that next.

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3: This is Dave Frazier from KWGN Channel 2 Pinpoint Weather. Patchy smoke, a little bit windy this evening, maybe a stray shower, thunderstorm as a cold front goes by. We'll be in the upper 50s, only upper 70s on Tuesday. Partly sunny, you will notice some patchy smoke. And then we quickly go into the upper 80s, sunny and dry Wednesday, and then mid to upper 90s, sunny and dry Thursday and Friday.
4: 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Go Bears! Want to be a superhero? Life Stories Child and Family Advocacy is hosting one of Greeley's best running events of the year on Saturday, September 19th. Runners can participate in a 10K, 5K, 1 mile, or in a free kids run. While costumes are not required, they make the event more fun. And there's prizes for the best ones. Did we mention there's a carnival, DJ, door prizes, and money given to the largest school team? All children need heroes, but abused children need superheroes. Will you be their superhero?
5: Football season is almost here, and KFKA has questions.
6: Shotgun snap, bow to the end zone. Ball is caught. That is a great catch by Cortland Sutton. Denver touchdown.
5: Can the defense continue to dominate?
7: But because it's defense, and nationally we hate defense because fans hate defense, we are saying, oh, it's not sustainable. You can't do that. Well, for 2 years in a row, you're talking about one of the elite defenses in the NFL. So don't tell me it's not sustainable. Because it sure seems like it right now.
5: Will this be a breakthrough year for Bo Nix?
8: I think the key to this Denver Broncos offense and that next step for Bo Nix and the Denver Broncos is Jaylen Waddle. I think it's going to be a breakout year for Bo Nix.
5: Will the Broncos make it to the playoffs again?
6: Allen pumps once, loads it up, home run ball down the middle of the field. Ball's intercepted. P.J. Locke with the interception. Down the east sideline he goes, and the Broncos have it at their own 40.
5: Broncos games and talk are on Northern Colorado's Voice, 103.1 and 1310, KFKA.
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19: The risk of gusty showers and storms today will be isolated once again, mainly confined to the mountains and adjacent foothills with daytime heating, so they will be terrain driven. 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
2: Maybe you should give her some of the tranquilizers they give dogs.
1: No kidding. You know what was interesting is that one of her campaign videos, I think it was her actual launch for governor, she's running for governor of Wisconsin, talking about how she was running a restaurant. By the time they filmed that, she had already run her noodle shop into the ground. It was already closed. It had been closed for about a year. And also her parents had to bail her out because, well, credit card company was suing her for the $30,000 that she owed them.
2: Incredible. Incredible.
1: It is
2: incredible.
1: And there's a good chance that she's going to be the next governor of a major state.
2: Oh, my God.
1: Oh, my goodness. All right. It is time for Nimrod's in the news.
23: When the going gets tough.
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24: I love the poorly educated.
1: All right, we go to West Virginia for this round of Nimrod's in the News. A guy from West Virginia was arrested after stealing $17,000 worth of Little Debbie snacks.
2: What?
1: Yeah. So here is Detective Brady Stallings talking about this little caper.
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1: Jamie Markley, David Van Camp, and Scott Robbins.
0: Are you ready?
1: Jamie Markley, David Van Camp.

0: about all of the Fauci news.
1: Yeah.
0: And you wonder to yourself, this does need to be aired out more.
1: Yes.
0: You wonder, is it enough? What's the right amount? What are we talking about here? But you know what? I can't help but get over this weekend when I was, you know, perusing social media. I did notice there were several people that were coming into defense of Fauci.
1: Yeah.
0: And it's incredible to me that this is still happening, considering everything we've been through the last couple of 3 days anyway.
1: Yeah.
0: And everybody now who's coming out and admitting, hey, you know what, there was a lab leak.
1: Yeah. Well, dude, yeah, you've got the former Biden White House COVID-19 response coordinator, Dr. Ashish Jha. He was on CNN yesterday, and it's funny because Dana Bash, who was friends with Anthony Fauci, maybe still is, seemed to be very bummed to report that Ashish Jha now believes that, yeah, COVID probably came out of that lab in Wuhan. Here's the question is funny because it's like dog-eared, downtrodden, like she's very disappointed that she has to report this. And here we go.
2: Mm-hmm. Well, you reshared a tweet that said, among other things, the available evidence overwhelmingly does not show that it, well, let me say it this way. You said that the available evidence points towards research-related incidents in Wuhan as the origin of the COVID-19 pandemic, and that we were funding research in an institution where we lacked full transparency into what research was being conducted. You agreed with that?
3: I did. This is going to surprise some people. You know, when I went into the White House, my view was this was almost surely a natural outbreak, maybe a lab leak. Based on information I learned and based on information I've seen, I have come to conclude that it is more likely to have been a lab leak. Here's the bottom line. No one in the United States knows for sure. The only people who know for sure are officials in China. And we still need transparency and accountability on that. So that is my best assessment. I'm not suggesting I know for sure, but I'm saying my best assessment is that it probably was a lab.
1: Welcome to the year 2020.
0: Well,
1: doctor.
0: Now, hey, but well, you know, yeah.
1: Like, I don't have access to all the things he probably had access to. And I was like, yeah, I mean, once you started looking into it a little bit more, it's like, yeah, it probably did actually come out of that lab.
0: Not probably did. It did.
1: Right. Oh, that's where I am. I mean,
0: that's where everybody should be right now.
1: I think, you know, it's one of those things where if you want to be as cautious as possible, you can say, well, we don't have the definitive proof that it came out of there. But, boy, it seems like they were really interesting in juicing up some coronaviruses in that lab, and that lab had had lab leaks in the past.
0: No doubt about it.
1: And, boy, you know, the Chinese authorities really cleaned up the mess before they told anybody what was going on. Yeah, probably did come out of that lab. It's just common sense,
0: man. It's incredible.
1: Yeah.
0: You know, and I mean, we would have loved to have asked Fauci that, but he's not going to answer that.
1: No, he's pleading the fifth.
0: Of course, every time, every single time. By the way, if I saw 100, I saw 1,000 of the Dave Chappelle bit.
1: Oh, yeah.
0: I plead the fifth. 5-0-5-5. Yeah, good stuff. All right. COVID fear porn part two. I enjoy these montages we put together.
1: Yes.
0: And again, we were just reflecting on the whole COVID nonsense mm-hmm. and what we all went through while it was going on.
1: Yeah. Well, and I think this is important to revisit because, yeah, it's the powers that be put America and by extension the entire world through absolute hell with all of this. This was put together by Grabian Media and Tom Elliott in particular. Here we go.
4: Republicans have given their voters license to believe whatever they want to believe.
5: Heard somebody saying, listen to the scientists, do that.
6: Let's listen to the scientists.
7: That phrase, do your own research, it's popping up a lot in conversations about coronavirus and about COVID vaccines. Doing your own research, it seems so innocent, but it can have serious consequences. Renee, what are the roots of this phrase? I feel like I used to hear it around QAnon craziness.
8: If some jerk exposed my mother to COVID because they didn't want to wear a mask, I would want to kill them.
9: We can watch the experts, but we shouldn't be listening to...
1: That gave you a little double
0: take.
1: Wow,
0: yeah, it did. I forgot all about that.
1: That was Don Lemon.
0: Yeah, Don Lemon saying he's going to kill somebody if they expose his mother to COVID.
1: Yes.
0: Jeez.
9: Experts, but we shouldn't be listening to Trump, a non-medical professional.
10: Well, the answer is listen to Bill Gates. Bill's right around about a lot.

0: kind of things.
1: All right.
0: The steep learning curve in global health.
2: And we're really seeing just how important it is to follow science.
3: Yes, yes, exactly. And we need to listen to scientists.
2: The idea that people are questioning the science behind the vaccine.
4: The science checks out. Even if you don't believe in the science, you think you're tough enough and you're healthy enough and you're young enough, the scientists were right all along. Eventually, the science catches up with you.
5: Well, except when it's inconvenient, and then you don't want to talk to anybody about it.
1: And Dana Bash wants to push back on RFK Jr. for saying, well, you guys in the media were the ones that stirred it up.
5: Oh, yeah.
1: And there's proof of it everywhere.
5: Yes.
1: God, that makes me mad.
5: Really what it was, I on the part of the media, I don't think it was a concerted, you know, conspiracy on their part for the most part. I think they were genuinely scared out of their minds. And then, you know, it became a status symbol to say, oh, well, I'm wearing my mask everywhere I go. And I'm getting tested every single day. And I've got 57 boosters.
1: Well, it became a virtue signaling thing, yes.
5: Yeah.
1: I mean, and it is interesting because you could tell, you did know when you went into a grocery store based on what you were seeing, mm-hmm. which way people voted.
5: Eventually, yeah. Not early on, yeah.
1: But eventually, yes.
5: Yeah.
1: Because they were still yelling at you if you didn't have a mask on in the store.
5: Oh, yeah.
1: Where's your mask? Yeah. Or looking at you and avoiding you like, you know, you had the bubonic plague or something. Yeah. I mean, it was crazy.
5: Yeah.
1: And again, when it does this investigation with Fauci, I mean, I know it's probably not going to go anywhere. I understand that. But are we done with him now?
5: Well, there's going to be a contempt vote this week. Rand Paul has said that. And then we'll see where it goes from there. But
1: are there individual states that want to bring him up too on charges?
5: That would be an interesting.
1: Because there's like three states now, I think, that are involved in this, Florida being one of them.
5: Yeah, it would be interesting to see. For me, the people who would have any sort of standing in any sort of lawsuit or any criminal activity would be the people who were listening to Fauci the most. Yeah. And Ron DeSantis doesn't fall into that category.
1: No.
5: So, you know, is Bill de Blasio going to be part of this, you know? Like, hey, there was a criminal conspiracy to shut down schools. Yeah.
1: All right. This I find kind of interesting, too. This next clip we're going to play, that you will need an ID to shop at Zoran's grocery stores in New York City.
5: Yeah, New York.
1: This is freaking hilarious.
5: It is. New York officials have put out a call for bids for 5 grocery stores that will be funded by the government and offer a 30% discount on essential items. So Mayor Zoran Mamdani was asked a pretty obvious question. How are you going to stop somebody from going in there, buying up a whole bunch of stuff at a massive discount, and then selling it on the street?
1: Well, yeah.
5: For like 10% less than the nearby grocery store. How exactly are you going to get around this issue?
6: How are you going to keep people from taking advantage of that, that deal, basically? And is there going to be a limit on the number of items that someone can take that are discounted at that level from that essential basket?
7: So our RFP makes very clear that this is a program for New Yorkers to be able to put food on the table, not a program for people to be able to make a quick buck through reselling. I'm going to pass it over to our EDC head, Jay Pack, to add some additional details.
8: Yes, if you look at our RFP for the operator, we are looking to make sure that we target New Yorkers, whether it be at sort of a library card-esque thing, and also we manage who's buying and that is focused on everyday New Yorkers. So we are mindful of that, and so we're going to make sure that we have all the things in place to make ensure that that does not happen.
5: You're going to have to show some form of identification in order to shop at the grocery store.
1: That's crazy. Yes.
5: Not to vote,
1: no problem, but no, you can go vote, yeah. But you don't come into our grocery store without proper ID. Okay,
5: right. Well,
1: got it.
5: We wouldn't want people to take advantage of a public system.
1: I love the consistency in government on this one, huh? Isn't that something?
5: Yeah.
1: Holy smokes. All right, I continue to follow that story along. This is another piece of audio that I heard over the weekend, and I actually saw him do this on his show. Mm. This was Bill Maher, and again, sometimes you listen to Maher and you go, God, I hate what he just said because I totally disagree with him.
5: Yeah.
1: Other times, he's like at least pragmatic, if nothing else.
5: Sure.
1: This is one of those times.
5: I think he's genuinely freaked out about the socialist rise within the Democrat Party, which is who he votes with.
1: But he wants you to understand the ramifications involved in all of this.
5: Oh, yeah. And this was a pretty epic rant, actually. Yeah,
9: not a week goes by where I don't read about some newly chosen, exciting new face in the Democratic Party. And then when that face opens its mouth, the Communist Manifesto or some other crazy comes out. Again, let's just read the quotes. The DSA platform says your work, you work as much as you are able and no more than needed. If that was any closer to Karl Marx's dictum from each according to his abilities to each according to his needs, they'd be sued for plagiarism. New York Mayor Mondani once tweeted Karl Marx's words exactly. They're not trying to hide it. Their most popular influencer, Hassan Piker, thinks communism is so groovy. He laments the fall of the two of the most murderous regimes in history, the Soviet Union and Chairman Mao's China. Mandami's aide, his top aide, Sia Weaver, said, if you don't believe in the government's sacred right to seize property, it's over. And impoverish the white middle class.
1: Gosh.
9: What? That's a goal? You know you're supposed to scare people into voting for you, right? One of the new soon-to-be Democratic Congress people, Darlizia Chevalier, supports seizing all properties from landlords and said, seize the means of production. Mandami has said the end goal is seizing the means of production. I think they want to seize the means of production.
1: Yeah.
9: Now, maybe you missed that in school or missed school altogether, but that's communism. Now the coalition within the DSA called the Marxist Unity Group is in ascendance, and I must take them at their word when their words include, our commitment is to the long-term struggle for a fully liberated, classless society, in a word, communism. What do they have to do? Tweet out, elect more communists? Oh, yeah, Sia Weaver did that. Yes. Good. I'm glad you're shocked. Yeah. People got to realize this is going on.
5: Yeah. I know his audience is not, you know, the people who are voting for these communists, but
1: no.
5: I do hope, you know, I'm glad he's out there fighting the good fight, though, at least.
1: Well, I think you can sometimes vote for these people who are communists without knowing they're communists.
5: Yes.
1: I mean, that's the frightening part about it.
5: Because they try to dress it up like, oh, well, we just want health care.
1: Yeah, we want health care for everyone, and we want our kids to be taken care of. And we want, but you know, and the rent's too damn high.
5: Yeah.
1: And, you know, the whole messaging of it.
5: Yes.
1: I mean, it's communism. And thankfully, he can point that out and go, yeah, this is exactly what it is.
5: Yeah.
1: Because I think we've failed our students at this point in time. I mean, again, I go back to the Wayback Machine when I was a boy. But when I was a kid, no kidding, and even through school, I mean, the communists, that was a dirty word.
5: Yeah.
1: You didn't talk about communism. Communism hurt people. It killed people. It kept you from excelling. I mean, it's insanity that this has become this part of the Democrat Party.
5: Yeah.
1: Like I said, my father was a dyed-in-the-wool Democrat. He was a union guy. He was a Harry Truman Democrat. He was a Kennedy Democrat. You know, he was that guy, and Democrats were great because in his mind, and I guess it was probably true at the time, they were more of a blue collar party.
5: Yeah.
1: They did look out for that person more. This is not your dad's Democrat Party anymore, man.
5: Nope.
1: It's just even close.
5: Nope.
1: Damn. And thanks, Bill Maher, for pointing that out.
5: Yeah.
1: Because we need somebody like him saying it.
5: All right. Well, real quick, the Women's Pro Baseball League started on Saturday.
1: Oh! God, I know what you're going to do here.
5: Yeah, the big story, though, is the national anthem as performed by 85-year-old Motown legend Martha Reeves, Heatwave, Dancing in the Street.
1: Oh!
5: It's awful.
1: It's awful.
10: Oh, say, can you see by the dawn's early light what's

0: cow.
1: It's not good.
2: It
0: doesn't get better either.
2: Nope. We watch were so gallantly streaming. And the rockets red glare, the bombs bursting in air.
0: No more.
1: I don't want to assault your ears anymore.
0: People were like this, biting their lips and the inside of their cheeks to keep from laughing.
1: Oh, yeah. There were people laughing in the stands.
0: This, by the way, was the first professional women's baseball game, correct?
1: Yes.
0: In Springfield, Illinois. Yeah.
1: I also find it weird that they're doing this instead of, like, promoting professional softball, because softball is a way more entertaining game.
0: Oh, I agree. I totally agree. I couldn't agree more. Yeah. I mean, I'll give this thing a chance. I haven't seen it. I haven't seen anybody play it yet. I don't know what the talent is like. But you're right. I do like the game of softball. Girl softball, I like a lot. I like to watch fast pitch softball. It's fun. Mm-hmm. All right, Martha and the Vandellas, screeching in the street. What key was that, by the way? She kept searching for one and couldn't find it.
1: That was in the key of cringe.
0: Ignored it. Yeah.
1: Top 5 things we're watching today, Kevin.
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0: This is Dave Frazier from KWGN Channel 2 Pinpoint Weather. Patchy smoke, a little bit windy this evening, maybe a stray shower, thunderstorm as a cold front goes by. We'll be in the upper 50s, only upper 70s on Tuesday. Partly sunny, you will notice some patchy smoke. And then we quickly go into the upper 80s, sunny and dry Wednesday, and then mid to upper 90s, sunny and dry Thursday and Friday.
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4: Bills rush five. Throw in the pocket. Hit as he throws. Throws the ball. Fades. Deep corner. Caught. Touchdown. Marvin Mims.
3: The Nuggets.
5: Jokic. Great pass. Layup is up and in. Christian Brown. Monster triple-double for Jokic.
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6: Freeland is set. 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The 2-2 pitch. Swing and a miss. He strikes out the side with the bases loaded.
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7: Turned over. Lekkonen. Near side. McKinnon. One-timer. He scores. Nathan McKinnon, 40 goals on the season. His 13th multi-goal game of the year. That's the most in team history.
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8: 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And it is caught. What a play on the deflection. 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

0: All right, man, here we go. This is the Markley, Van Camp, and Robbins Show. I'm Scott Robbins. Right over there is David Van Camp. Jamie Markley on special assignment. He'll be back, what, tomorrow? Is it? No, Wednesday, I guess. Okay, yeah. He'll be back on Wednesday. All right, David, what you got going on today?
1: Former Democrat Senator Joe Manchin, he was on CBS and was asked about the rise of socialism within his party. And, boy, Margaret Brennan couldn't believe that he was kind of aghast by this whole thing.
0: I know, right?
1: This is the crazy thing. Here we go.
2: Could you ever support a self-described socialist candidate?
3: No.
4: No way. My no. God, no.
2: And even if they have some good ideas?
4: Well, I support the good ideas, but how could you support some of the crazy stuff they're for? Have you seen their platform? They're for dismantling everything that we know, whether it be the structure of government, Congress itself, or the Senate they want to get rid of. And then they start talking about all the crazy things. No police, no this, no this, no that. Mm-hmm. Are you crazy? We want a crime-free area. We have to have police for that.
2: Yes.
4: We want a strong defense. We want a strong border. But if Democrats can't say that, and they start lining up with the socialist demands of what you are to be a socialist, energy will be gone. There'll be no energy, okay? We have right now a tremendous amount of energy we're producing, and the world depends more on us than ever before.
3: Mm-hmm. But doesn't
4: we can
3: it
4: do more.
1: Yeah. I like that. Even though there are some, even if there are good ideas, like what?
0: Exactly. I mean, like what?
1: Like what?
0: That's what I wished he would have said that. What do you mean, good ideas?
1: What do you mean, good
0: ideas are you talking about, Margaret?
1: Yeah, give me one.
0: Gosh, dang. I mean, I think it took him back a little bit that she even asked the question.
1: Yeah.
0: Like, what? Well, no, no.
1: Well, no, yeah. I
0: don't have know. You seen their platform?
1: Yeah, right. Have you seen what they believe in?
0: My God, man, of course I can't say that. Holy smokes.
1: I thought this was almost a, you know, the old joke about somebody, I'm going to butcher it here, but the hypothetical leopards eating my face party.
0: Yeah.
1: And somebody says, well, I voted for them, but I never thought that the leopards would eat my face.
0: Right, exactly.
1: Yeah, well, that happened now to Scott Galloway. He's a writer, and he's been a fan of the transformative New York mayor, Zoran Mamdani. But now he's upset, because remember last week, Mamdani included, well, like hundreds of thousands of people in this massive database of people who could qualify for a new tax on property.
0: Mm-hmm.
1: Just basically doxed a bunch of people. He was on that list.
0: Oh, he was?
1: Yes,
0: was.
1: And he's a little miffed about it, you could say.
0: Yeah.
5: And I've been doxed.
6: You've been doxed? What? Tell me.
5: So I don't know if you've heard, but Mayor Mamdani has decided to release a list of the 950,000 residences with addresses and names that might be eligible for his pied-à-terre tax. I came out in favor of this tax. This is the definition. He's taken a legitimate source of tax revenue and is turning it into a wanted poster. And the question I would have is, other than trying to identify and imply these people have done something wrong, and then 18 months after a healthcare CEO was executed in the street and then published the list, what is the upside here? Why is he doing this?
1: Yeah, because when communists say we don't want billionaires or multimillionaires, they don't mean they want to tax you. They mean they don't want you to exist.
0: Right.
1: That's what it is. He's not a billionaire, but, I mean, you're getting a taste of that, though.
0: God.
1: Yeah, it is totally irresponsible to do that.
0: But eventually they eat their own, right? I mean,
1: yeah.
0: They have to.
1: It's like, yeah, I really liked that idea until it affected me.
0: Me, and now I don't like it anymore.
1: Oh, no. Yeah. What have I done?
0: I'm interested in this piece of audio because I've not heard it yet. James Tallarico.
1: Yeah.
0: Now he's saying Jesus was all for socialist health care.
1: Yes, Democrats.
0: Was he really? Jesus didn't believe in insurance, private insurance?
1: I think he was saying, yeah, Caesar Medicaid or Medicare for all.
0: Oh,
1: that's what he was doing. But all right. This is Democrat Senate candidate James Tallarico in Texas making that old tired liberal argument that Jesus would have been a socialist. He wanted a socialist government. It's like, well, I think he was aiming higher than the government, but okay.
7: We can finish the work of President Obama and pass a public option so that every single American has access to the health care they deserve. Because health care is a human right. It is not a privilege. Since we are in church, and because I said BS earlier, if you read our scriptures, if you read the New Testament, what does Jesus spend most of his time doing? It's not, well, you already know. Okay. It's not preaching. It's not teaching. It is healing. Healing the sick. And in Matthew 25, Scripture says that's how we will be judged and how we will be saved. By healing the sick. By feeding the hungry. By welcoming the stranger. By visiting the prisoner.
1: Mm-hmm. By taxing the billionaires. I resent the hell out of guys like him who just try to, like, shoehorn, and this happens in conservative circles too, just sort of shoehorn Jesus into their particular political mm-hmm. ideology. Because, mm-hmm. again, Jesus is talking about something bigger than tax brackets, okay? He's not talking about healthcare policy. It's just, it's grim whenever I hear him.
3: I ask you this question all the time because I don't know what the answer is, but what does the polling look like for this guy right now?
1: Well, I think
3: Tallarico. So
1: there are a lot of Republicans nervous that he's going to pull it off.
3: Oh, my God.
1: I don't see it, but because it just sort of seems like he's flailing right now, but I don't know.
3: Well, they're still trying to make him into a manly man
1: right.
3: somehow, and they're trying to remake him into something he's absolutely not.
1: Yeah. Remember they part of his one of his campaign ads, they have him driving in a big old pickup truck,
3: yes.
1: Dodge pickup truck, and you can see it's got rental plates on it.
3: Yeah, he's probably the first time he's ever driven one.
1: No, I think he drives. Does he drive a
3: pickup truck?
1: I think he drives. Is it an Avalanche? Maybe.
3: Yeah, maybe
1: something like
3: does.
1: That. I don't know. Okay. Maybe Dodge just tested better. I'm not sure.
3: Probably.
1: Yeah. All right. It is
3: an AI dually. He's driving around.
1: All right. It's time for What's Your Story? Where we go around and share something that caught our attention. May not be the biggest story of the day, but we still wanted to share it. Scott, what is your story this time?
3: I say this and I use this time as a public service to all of you, just so you're aware of it, so your eyes don't bleed. Rosie O'Donnell will be back on The View for season 30.
1: I thought she fled America.
3: She did, but she's come back.
1: Oh.
3: Apparently Ireland wasn't all it was cracked up to be.
1: Wow.
3: The former co-host confirmed her return on Monday's episode of Tangle with Kyle Ridley, a podcast.
1: God. Do what?
3: Everybody's got one. It's like having a dog or a cat or whatever. Yeah, I've got a podcast. Saying that she will take part in the show's 30th anniversary special. She said, I'll do whatever they want me to do. I'm just going to be there as a guest.
1: Oh, okay.
3: Well, so. I guess you could take some console in the fact that she's not going to be there full time.
1: Yeah.
3: She's just showing up. She added, they're bringing back all the hosts. And, you know, I'm pretty proud of that show, of what it's become, and how it really speaks to the people and to their politics.
1: It does.
3: That's what she said.
1: Okay. Well, I guess she's not going to trash it before going.
3: No,
1: you know,
3: of course not.
1: Going on.
3: In addition to the on-air spat with colleague Elizabeth Hasselbeck that led to her initial 2007 exit, she says she has had a tense dynamic with Whoopi Goldberg. That was part of it as well. But all things have healed, I guess. She said she's going to be back on the show at least for one shot anyway.
1: Well.
3: And again, when they get closer to the date, I'll be sure to warn you. So just so you know, you don't get caught by surprise.
1: Well, I mean, I don't know. Maybe they want to bring her back just for their own egos. Like, okay, we're not this crazy yet. All right.
3: Right.
1: Yeah.
3: Right. Well, you know, she's not for her looks. That's for sure.
1: Well, no. Or her takes.
3: Time has not been good to her. Okay.
1: All right. Some researchers at UCLA they're researching marmots.
3: And the little marmots.
1: Yeah, little marmots. And well, apparently the marmot interest is not as high as they thought it would be, and funding is a little bit tough.
3: Mm-hmm.
1: So they've started an OnlyFans account for marmots.
3: For marmots?
1: Yes, marmots. Yes.
3: Walking provocatively?
1: Well, I'm not sure. Here's one of the researchers talking about it.
8: like, what about OnlyFans? You know, it'll be G-rated, you know, whatever. And maybe people will give us tips. So I came back to the lab and I said, maybe we should start an OnlyFans site. And someone screams, OnlyMarms! And I'm like, yeah, that's it. I'm not going to be an OnlyFans apologist here. Basically, OnlyFans is a way for people to go and monetize stuff they want to share. It could be them or it could be them doing something. It doesn't have to be sexual, and we're not trying to sexualize marmots. And we're doing a fat marmot week this year, and everyone's excited about that. Doubling or tripling their weight is what they need to do to survive.
0: Uh-huh. Oh, God. You know what I thought they were going to say, honestly?
1: What's that?
0: Transitioning marmots. I honestly thought it was some weird, kinky, weird thing.
1: Well, yeah, there's...
0: When you start down that... You know that that's a kink somewhere.
1: Oh, for sure.
0: I mean, watching marmots frolic or something like that is a kink.
1: There's somebody somewhere,
0: yes,
1: yeah,
0: that enjoys that sort of thing from a pleasure standpoint. Yes. I mean, there's something for everybody, right? I mean, there just is.
1: Okay.
0: Marmots, lovers of the world, unite.
1: There you go. Only marms. There you go.
0: Right, only marms. I like it.
1: Yeah, you know. It's like,
0: well, it's got, at least it's out of the box thinking, put it that way. I mean, I never would have thought that. Now, here's the thing. What was it, a camera that was on, what was it before it was born? We watched it hatch. Was that an eagle or something that
1: there was the eagle? There was zoo. There was also the giraffe that was
0: giraffe.
1: In
0: yes,
1: labor
0: that,
1: for
0: you watch it. Yeah. Yeah, and you could sit there and watch it on the camera they had.
1: Yeah.
0: At the zoo, and it was hitting like a million people a day, yeah, or whatever. Yeah, maybe there is something to all this. Maybe we're all like that. At some point.
1: You think the marmots want it?
0: There's a guy now that does a Facebook page, and I've seen this. A camera is set up at a busy intersection of a city, and it's all the crashes that happen at the intersection. That's his shtick. That's all it is.
1: Yeah.
0: It's like, wait till you see this one. You know, and boom. I mean, there's no horrific explosions or anything, right, but it's cars crashing into each other.
1: And you've watched hours of it, haven't you?
0: Not hours, but minutes of it for sure.
1: Well, it is kind of,
0: I keep thinking, is there going to be more to this? No, there isn't. It's the same intersection, and it's just... car wreck after car wreck there. Yeah.
1: He's gonna lobby against having a traffic signal put there.
0: Well, yeah, because it's bad for business. Yeah.
1: Hey. Yeah.
0: If anything, just put a four-way stop up somewhere where there's a busy intersection. You're going to get more of that. So.
1: Oh, yeah, it's true. You can.
0: Yeah,
1: you can find a niche anywhere on the
0: way. Right, but I've said that. Yeah, there's niches everywhere.
1: You know, there's one guy, and now I'll try to find his name. I can't remember it off the top of my head. Who, it starts tragically. The guy's daughter got into a wreck, and it was there was a faulty crash barrier.
0: Oh, okay.
1: And she died as a result, uh-huh, of this not doing what it was designed to do. So this guy has spent a lot of time learning everything there is to know about those guardrails. And he goes out and just on his own dime, on his own time, goes out and inspects random guardrails. And then shows how they're, you know, the city or the state or the county is falling down on maintenance for all of this.
0: Mm-hmm.
1: But that's his life now. It's like, it's for a good cause because he could save lives doing that.
0: Yeah.
1: But man, there is something for everybody. You know, if you like watching people, you know, yeah, eat tomato soup out of a World War II helmet or something.
0: Yeah.
1: There's somebody is doing that right now online.
0: Under a bridge. Yeah. It is the strangest thing. I saw that guy. I mean, did you see the guy jumped off the Brooklyn Bridge this weekend?
1: Was he naked?
0: Naked.
1: Yeah.
0: Yeah, went up naked and had some kind of funky flags flying or something that he'd made.
1: Yeah.
0: And he jumped off the Brooklyn Bridge, and he lived.
1: Yeah.
0: By the way, he's in stable condition right now.
1: Wow.
0: And then didn't he have all these people weighing in going, well, you know, mathematically, he's going 90 miles per hour and he hits concrete.
1: Uh-huh.
0: Well, that may be true, but he lived through it, so I don't know how that happened, but man.
1: Yeah.
0: Yeah, so, but again, is there videos of it? Yes, of course, everywhere.
1: There's a video of everything.
0: It is really something. We are all under surveillance. There's no doubt about it.
1: All right. We got Nimrod's in the News coming up, plus a news update.
0: Yep.
1: And for Nimrod's in the News, a Canadian town is very glad that they're getting rid of rotten fish sauce that's been sitting around for 20 years. Talk about that. And a news update coming up.

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9: The risk of gusty showers and storms today will be isolated once again, mainly confined to the mountains and adjacent foothills with daytime heating, so they will be terrain driven. 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
21: This is the Markley, Van Camp, and Robbins Show. I'm Scott Robbins. Right over there, David Van Camp. Jamie Markley on special assignment. He'll be back on Wednesday.
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22: President Trump on Air Force One talking about the U.S. deciding to help prop up Japanese currency as the Japanese are having some economic woes at home. And here's the president.
23: We have a good relationship with Japan. We're very strong, very, very strong financially. And they are, you know, they have a weakening yen, and they wanted a little bit of help. And we're always there for Japan. Japan's been very good to us, with the exception, of course, of Pearl Harbor.
24: Mr. President,
23: they were not good.
22: He likes going back to the well on that one.
21: Well, he sure does, doesn't he?
22: It's like, hey, it's been a while. I think we buried the hatchet on that, considering we dropped a couple of atom bombs on him.
21: Yeah, he does. He's done that more than once, certainly. Yeah.
22: Oh, yeah. Well, there was that really awkward moment where he's with the prime minister.
21: Oh, Japan.
22: Which was like, oh, buddy.
21: I know.
22: It's like he had like three words too many in the joke that he was going for. All right. It's time for Nimrods in the News. Let's go.
21: Yeah.
25: When the going gets tough.
26: Damn it, this is too hard.
25: The dumb get dumber.
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28: I love the poorly educated.
22: Workers have finally, in Newfoundland, Canada, started removing thousands of gallons of rotting fish sauce from a Canadian plant that was abandoned 20 years ago. Chris Tibbs, Newfoundland Minister of the Environment, says we're very proud of this moment.
29: The people of St. Mary's can take their town back away from this fish sauce. We couldn't be more proud than to be standing here today and watching this fish sauce leave this community.
22: Feels like a really low bar to be proud.
21: Gosh.
22: Couldn't be more proud.
21: Fish sauce goodbye.
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34: Bills rush 5. Bow in the pocket. Hit as he throws. Throws the ball. Fades. Deep corner. Caught. Touchdown, Marvin Mims.
33: The Nuggets.
34: Jokic. Great pass.
0: layup is up and in. Christian Brown. Monster triple-double for Jokic.
33: The Rockies.
1: Freeland is set. Bases full. The 2-2 pitch. Swing and a miss. He strikes out the side with the bases loaded.
33: The Avalanche.
2: Turned over. Lekkonen. Near side. McKinnon. One-timer. He scores. Nathan McKinnon, 40 goals on the season. His 13th multi-goal game of the year. That's the most in team history.
33: High school sports.
2: He is flushed out of the pocket. Throws up the middle. And it is caught. What a play on the deflection. He's going to take it to the house.
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3: Michigan. Dr. Joel K. Meyer at Wayne State University notes they do see some cases, but not like this.
5: In a typical year in the state of Michigan, we have about 40 to 50 cases. This year, it's by far the largest cyclosporiasis outbreak on record.
3: The outbreak linked to the lettuce from Mexico served at Taco Bell's in 9 states. The Michigan Department of Health says both patients had underlying health conditions. New Jersey Governor Mike Sherrill's mission to end veteran homelessness just became more concrete. The Bringing Veterans Home initiative was launched 2 years ago and is fully funded to the tune of $30 million in state and federal money. New Jersey is now housing more vets than are becoming homeless. The program provides permanent housing and support for vets experiencing or at risk of homelessness. Since it began, officials say more than 2,500 vets now have permanent homes. This is ABC News.
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7: This is Dave Frazier from KWGN Channel 2 Pinpoint Weather. Patchy smoke, a little bit windy this evening, maybe a stray shower, thunderstorm as a cold front goes by. We'll be in the upper 50s, only upper 70s on Tuesday. Partly sunny, you will notice some patchy smoke. And then we quickly go into the upper 80s, sunny and dry Wednesday, and then mid to upper 90s, sunny and dry Thursday and Friday.
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15: The risk of gusty showers and storms today will be isolated once again, mainly confined to the mountains and adjacent foothills with daytime heating, so they will be terrain driven. Could pose a risk for active fires and fire crews, so it's something I'll be watching pretty carefully.
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21: Yep. Here we go. This is the Markley, Van Camp, and Robbins Show. Howdy. I'm Scott Robbins. Right over there, David Van Camp, Jamie Markley on special assignment today.
23: Yeah.
21: Okay, so the Chaz is the new thing, right?
23: The Kraz, sir.
21: Oh, yeah. That's right, because it was the Chaz. Now it's the Kraz.
23: Well, the Chaz was in Seattle. This was where
21: that's
23: a bunch
21: right.
23: of dirty communists took.
21: Kraz. Well,
23: the Chaz was in Seattle. This was where
21: that's
23: a bunch
21: right.
23: of dirty communists took over Capitol Hill, which is where the Seattle.

0: I'm not sure.
1: You know, this protesting thing has become a very well-paid job. I mean, it's full-time. You get four or five of them a year, right?
0: Oh, yeah, completely.
1: At least.
0: So they blocked off the area around the intersection where he was killed, and the city put salt trucks in there to help barricade it, providing sanitation services, although the mayor says, well, we're not providing dumpsters for them. But, I mean, according to the local news reporting, yeah, the city was actually bringing sanitation workers in to clean up after these animals.
1: God. Okay.
0: Now, Nick Sorter, he likes getting in the middle of stuff. And, well, he found himself right in the middle of it when he was chased off by a bunch of these commies. They were like, there's one guy going after him with some sort of metal rod.
1: You're kidding me. Really?
0: Yeah. Nick Sorter, so he goes out there, and yeah, he got chased away. So he was trying to get back to his car. The problem was they were blocking his way back to the car.
1: Right.
0: While threatening him the entire time, yeah.
2: Let me get in the car. That's it. That's all I want. That's it. I'm leaving. That's it. I'm just trying to get in the car, bro.
3: Hurry up and leave.
0: He finally gets in the car. The guy says, yeah, before your life ends out here. By the way, the mayor of Madison, Wisconsin is saying, okay, enough. Madison Mayor Satya Rhodes Conway said last night that the encampment needs to end now. And they have actually provided resources in the encampment area, including salt trucks parked in front of this makeshift barricade. She says, well, this needs to end now because the occupation has, get this, negatively affected local businesses and residents in the Marquette neighborhood. Really? You mean it's not a boon for tourism and commerce?
1: This is incredible.
0: To have a bunch of people who have,
1: yes,
0: they have put nails through plywood to serve as like spike strips.
1: Really, you don't let it get out of hand to begin with.
0: Yeah.
1: Now you backpedal and go, this has got to end.
0: Well, then, and check this out, too. Rhodes Conway said several steps are needed to end the encampment, including...
1: Several steps?
0: Yes, including removing barricades and personal vehicles blocking the streets. Tow notices have been issued for those vehicles and will be enforced. Relocating the memorial items so they can be preserved while allowing traffic to move through the intersection. Ending food preparation in the intersection and finding a safer location for grassroots mutual aid efforts. No, get the hell off the street.
1: Yeah, what are we doing here? No. It's trying to mollycoddle this or, you know, both sides sort of thing.
0: No.
1: It's allowed to happen. And once it's allowed to happen, it gets out of control. No one stops it for what? 2 weeks? Now all of a sudden it's a problem?
0: It's like, yeah, we need to go. We need to get rid of this. We will help you set up another place to cook food outside.
1: Was it a KOA campground now?
0: Right.
1: Get a little grill set up.
0: They do. They have food prep stations in there.
1: This is incredible. All right. This is nuts. All right. You get what you vote for. Okay? You get what you vote for.
0: Absolutely.
1: You allow this kind of stuff to happen. Kamala Harris is word salading the whole thing again.
0: Oh, yeah. Well, actually, I think she gave Trump a really good idea.
1: She did?
0: I am not even joking about this.
1: No, really?
0: Yeah,
1: okay.
0: Kamala Harris, the former vice president, was doing an event with the National Urban League and talked about this.
4: And I know this is going to be controversial coming from me in particular. We need to revisit the Electoral College. We need to revisit the point of expanding the court to 13 justices, like we have 13 district courts.
0: I agree. Not the Electoral College. It is funny for her to say the Electoral College because she also lost the popular vote.
1: I'm just going to say,
0: okay. But yeah, expanding the Supreme Court to 13 justices. I think the Trump administration ought to take that seriously and just do it.
1: Do it right now.
0: They're begging you to do it.
1: Yeah.
0: I mean,
1: no, dude, I understand what you're saying. I agree with you. I mean, the filibuster is the same thing with me.
0: Yeah.
1: I mean, get ahead and get it done now. Do it now.
0: Because then, you know, if they

0: say, well, we want to also then add more justices to the Supreme Court if they ever, God forbid, take any sort of serious power ever again. Well, you could say, well, wait a minute. No. Your argument was the 13 to match the number of district courts, right? I mean, so let's do that. Let's stay there. Why not?
1: I'm okay with that. Starting right now. Okay with that.
0: Let's go.
1: But let's not wait around.
0: Uh-huh. Let's go ahead. Get some judges nominated and confirmed.
1: As quickly as possible.
0: Why not?
1: Well, at least that made sense. That's the first time she's made sense in a while.
0: Oh, yeah.
1: She must have been before she hit happy hour.
0: Or she was on the way up still.
1: Yeah, well, that could have been. Yeah, I never know. We have an audio montage to play for you. We've done a couple of these today.
0: Yeah.
1: We keep bringing them back because, well, we are, I don't know, I can't use the word celebrate, I suppose, but we were all on looking when Dr. Anthony Fauci had to testify in front of Congress.
0: Yeah.
1: He didn't say anything. He pled the fifth time and time and time, 110 different times. Mm-hmm. But at the same time, what we did was we learned a lot. We got some knowledge out of it as well. These guys knew all along what was going on.
0: Oh, yeah.
1: And the media was complicit in whatever they were told to do, and they did. And COVID porn became something that was very real. And, David, we're going to revisit that.
0: Yeah,
1: now,
0: we are. Yeah, Tom Elliott with Gravian has a great – it's like a four-minute-long montage, so I just chopped it up into different segments for us to use because we can't play 4 minutes of audio.
1: No, can't do that.
0: Just highlighting how crazy things really were and why it does matter that accountability – come about for the people that put us in the
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22: Very much.
21: Yeah.
0: Yes, very much. Don't question anything. Don't say, well, I don't know about this. I don't know. This doesn't make any sense. I'm going to wait a little bit before I either take this vaccine or whatever. And I got the vaccine because whatever. I was like, sure, go along. Got the first two shots and then I was done.
1: Me too. That's where I stopped.
0: Because the first time I got COVID was after getting the vaccine.
1: Yep. You and me both. Exactly. That is exactly true.
0: Okay, well, I didn't do anything.
1: Quite frankly, I couldn't believe it. Remember the testing thing you went through? You had the long lines thing. You did your self-test. You stuck it in your nose, put it in a little slip, and off it went. Yeah. And I remember getting home, and they were telling me, well, you're positive for COVID. Well, how can that be? I'm vaccinated. But, of course, that wasn't the case, was it? No, and I can remember. And this is the thing. And the damage, and that's, you know, again, I get ahead of myself sometimes with this stuff. But the damage this did to America in terms of using science as a reasoning point again is been destroyed.
0: Oh, yeah.
1: We're never, ever, ever going to just out and out trust these people again.
0: No.
1: Never, ever. And thank you for that, Dr. Fauci. That was on you.
0: Yeah.
1: All right, that's on you. That's on Burks. That's on that other dork with the mustache. What was his name? I can't think.
0: Francis Collins.
1: Thank you, yeah. Francis Collins and their ilk, right?
0: Yeah.
1: We don't trust you anymore. We don't.
0: There are doctors just within my life that I do trust, and a lot of it had to do with not so much for me with COVID, but with my kids. Like when the vaccine became available for both my kids were under four at the time, and you know, asking basically, we had a doctor who asked, you know, if you want it, you can have it. We're not really pushing it because, you know, I don't really think it's necessary.
1: Right.
0: You know, if your kids, you know, had, God forbid, cancer or something like that, maybe we would say something different, but we're not really pushing it on people. That gave me a lot of trust in that particular doctor because of that. And because it was reasonable, and it was a reasonable conversation to say, hey, you know, I watched both my kids get COVID, and they were sick for about half a day. And then they were, you know, not feeling great, not 100%. Mm-hmm. But it was way better than me getting laid up on my butt for 2 days.
1: Yeah.
0: Which that was not a fun experience, but I'm glad I was vaccinated.
1: I always just felt like I had like a you know, a worse than normal cold.
0: Mm-hmm.
1: That's how it felt for me when I got it.
0: Yeah.
1: And, you know, I wanted a second opinion when they told me I had it. I'm like, well, that can't be, you know, but I went ahead because they wouldn't get in line again and go through that.
0: Right.
1: But at any rate, you know, and my mother, my mom, who passed a year ago, I guess, been a year, she said, I remember her, she was in a retirement convalescent home, right? Mm-hmm. And they never got to the point where they forbid you from seeing them.
0: Yeah.
1: Or taking them to different appointments or whatever. Now, what I did have to do was have my temperature taken every time I went in.
0: Yeah.
1: And I was required to wear a mask. Mm-hmm. But besides that, I was able to see my mom. That wasn't the case with a lot of people. Yeah.
0: For a lot of people.
1: That couldn't go to any of these. Yeah. They had to sit at a window and talk to them. I mean, it was terrible.
0: Yeah.
1: And I have a couple of friends of mine who had funerals. Mm-hmm. That a friend of their parents had died or their aunts or uncles or whatever. And they couldn't hold a regular visitation for these people. It was terrible.
0: Yeah, well, George Floyd's golden casket gets brought around the United States.
1: Well, and every city in the city I'm in, the city you're in, the city a lot of people are in, all had the protesting going on. Mm-hmm. Hundreds of people in the street marching without masks.
0: Because
1: and being led by political figures.
0: Yes. Well, they were
1: scolded me and you for not wearing a mask and shutting down business.
0: Yeah. Was it Gabe Gutierrez from the Today Show? It was that other guy whose name just escapes me right now. But they said at the time, they're fighting a virus of a different kind. All of these protests.
1: And they said it like that, too.
0: Yes,
1: a different kind.
0: A different kind.
1: Kind.
0: Yeah.
1: All right. Some boomer advice to give yet?
0: Yeah, we can get to that after the top five stories.
1: Oh, yeah, let's do that. We'll do the top five, and then we'll do, I don't know what this is. I haven't heard it yet. Some boomer advice. Being the only boomer on this show, I can't wait to hear what that advice would be and whether it's helpful or not. That's all coming up. This is the Markley, Van Camp, and Robin Show.

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1: This is the Markley, Van Camp, and Robbins Show. I'm Scott Robbins. Over there is David Van Camp, Jamie Markley on special assignment. He'll be back here on Wednesday. Mm-hmm. Top five stories.
0: Yes. All right.
1: Top five. I always say top five things, but it kind of, I guess
0: it could be either
1: too.
0: One.
1: Top five things we're following today. Yes.
0: Yeah, well, things would be more generic and
1: we'll probably
0: involve Taco Bell. Number five, a new rival to Wall Street now opened the Texas Stock Exchange, went fully live for the first time with trading available for all listed tickers. Number four, 9.2 million people do not meet the federal requirements to qualify for the Obamacare Medicaid expansion program. That's about a half of those enrolled. Crazy.
1: Yeah, it is.
0: Number three, almost 65,000 and counting people have been evacuated from their homes in Spokane County, Washington, amid devastating wildfires happening right there. And number two bystanders being hailed as heroes for firing back during a deadly mass shooting at an In-N-Out Burger in Twin Falls, Idaho. The gunman took his own life after being, subject to return fire from a citizen named Jordan Salinas and an off-duty law enforcement officer.
1: Mm-hmm.
0: And number one, President Trump says the U.S. military is locked and loaded as a new round of Iran negotiations get underway, although Iran says there are no talks. Trump says, hey, you guys are liars. Says it's not very nice.
1: Well, no, it isn't. No, duh.
0: They're liars.
1: Not very nice. Being mean.
0: So yes. Those are the top five stories that we are watching today. A couple months ago, we talked about this, boomer opinions that we can all agree on. Actually, that's pretty good advice. Well, BuzzFeed, they asked millennials to share the most baffling words of wisdom they've ever received. And I don't think I've ever gotten this advice from anybody before. But
1: Okay.
0: Like, number one, just stop going to the movies and you'll be able to buy a house. I think that's kind of an overstatement.
1: Yeah, I don't know. I might have said stop playing the lottery.
0: Right.
1: Maybe. I don't know.
0: I have gotten this advice before, and it can work depending on your industry. Walk into a business, hand the manager your resume, and you'll get hired. Well, not always. It just depends on the industry. But there are places you can just kind of walk in and say, hey, I want a job here. And they'll at least look at you.
1: Mm-hmm.
0: Again, depends on the industry. If you got to go through security to get to the manager, that's not one of them.
1: Yeah.
0: All right. Just buy a starter home in the expensive part of town. I don't know what that means. I've always heard find the best neighborhood that's in your price range, no matter what the size of the house is. If you really want to try for your starter home, you know.
1: That makes sense.
0: Yeah.
1: Yeah.
0: And it's like, you know, just learn to love the house. And it's not going to be the nicest one, but you know, find the house you can afford in the neighborhood that you like.
1: But the house you can afford is being key.
0: Yes, exactly.
1: I know a lot of people that are house poor.
0: This is kind of funny. Change your startup's name so it starts with A and appears first in the phone book.
1: I've heard that too. Yes.
0: Well, yeah, but the phone book isn't really a thing anymore.
1: I mean, no, it isn't.
0: It technically exists, but no, everybody's Googling now.
1: Right.
0: So that is just kind of outdated.
1: Yeah, that's why you get things like AAA.
0: Yeah.
1: AAA plumbing and whatever.
0: Let's see. Find someone you can tolerate, start a family, and eventually you'll fall in love.
1: Find someone you can tolerate.
0: I've never heard that before.
1: Golly.
0: Well, yeah, I mean, finding someone you can tolerate, that's actually a good step.
1: Yeah, that's true. Yeah,
0: Being around, actually.
1: Mm-hmm. Yep.
0: Spend $40,000 on your wedding.
1: I've never gotten
0: that advice. I didn't even really have a wedding.
1: Nope. Not $40,000. No thanks.
0: Don't worry about whether you can afford kids. There's never a perfect time.
1: You know, that is true.
0: Yeah. I don't disagree with that at all.
1: People always say that. And like I say, I've heard people say you wait around long enough and, you know, you're out of the business. Yeah.
0: Yeah. Suddenly your options dwindle.
1: Yeah. And it's cool having kids when you're younger, I think.
0: Because
1: you need the energy anyway.
0: Yeah. So. Well, you got your big trifecta coming up.
1: Oh, yeah. I got some great stuff today, man. All right.

0: This is Dave Frazier from KWGN Channel 2 Pinpoint Weather. Patchy smoke, a little bit windy this evening, maybe a stray shower, thunderstorm as a cold front goes by. We'll be in the upper 50s, only upper 70s on Tuesday. Partly sunny, you will notice some patchy smoke. And then we quickly go into the upper 80s, sunny and dry Wednesday, and then mid to upper 90s, sunny and dry Thursday and Friday.
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3: 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Ball is caught. That is a great catch by Courtland Sutton. Denver touchdown.
2: Can the defense continue to dominate?
4: But because it's defense, and nationally we hate defense because fans hate defense, we are saying, oh, it's not sustainable. You can't do that. Well, for 2 years in a row, you're talking about one of the elite defenses in the NFL, so don't tell me it's not sustainable. Because it sure seems like it right now.
2: Will this be a breakthrough year for Bo Nix?
5: I think the key to this Denver Broncos offense and that next step for Bo Nix and the Denver Broncos is Jalen Waddle. I think it's going to be a breakout year for Bo Nix.
2: Will the Broncos make it to the playoffs again?
3: Allen pumps once, loads it up, home run ball down the middle of the field. Ball's intercepted. P.J. Locke with the interception. Down the east sideline he goes, and the Broncos have it at their own 40.
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2: Football season is almost here, and KFKA has questions.
3: Shotgun snap, Bo to the end zone. Ball is caught. That is a great catch by Courtland Sutton. Denver touchdown.
2: Can the defense continue to dominate?
4: But because it's defense, and nationally we hate defense because fans hate defense, we are saying, oh, it's not sustainable. You can't do that. Well, for 2 years in a row, you're talking about one of the elite defenses in the NFL, so don't tell me it's not sustainable. Because it sure seems like it right now.
2: Will this be a breakthrough year for Bo Nix?
5: I think the key to this Denver Broncos offense and that next step for Bo Nix and the Denver Broncos is Jalen Waddle. 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
3: 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Down the east sideline he goes, and the Broncos have it at their own 40.
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14: All right, here we go. This is the Markley, Van Camp, and Robbins Show. I'm Scott Robbins. Right over there, you see that guy right there? That is David Van Camp. The empty chair belongs to Jamie Markley. He'll be back here on Wednesday on assignment right now.
15: Well, I can't believe I'm saying these words together. It's kind of interesting in the WNBA right now.
14: It actually is, yes.
15: Because you have one of the star players, Sophie Cunningham, coming out last week and saying, no, I think that we need to protect girls' spaces, which is something that 80%, 90% of the population agrees with.
14: It's controversial.
15: And apparently, yes, it's controversial. It's
14: amazing that that's controversial, but it is. Yeah.
15: So
14: yes.
15: You've got like that one coach who had like trans kids belong on her shirt during a game. Like,
14: yep.
15: What? Okay. Well,
14: there should be a league-wide ban that coaches can't put political slogans on their shirts and wear them during the game.
15: Oh, I'm fine with it. I like to know exactly where everybody stands.
14: I guess, but it's detrimental to the league. If I'm the commissioner, no, we don't do that. But anyway, I'm not.
15: I think they like it because people are talking about it. I don't know if the ratings are any better, but, you know, people are
14: They had a big game on Saturday, and it was the Indiana Fever game, and I don't know who they were playing. I forget now. But it was on, and my wife was like, well, she was watching the game. I was watching the game.
15: Yeah.
14: Upstairs, downstairs, TVs were on. I don't know. We're not a Nielsen family, but, you know, if we were, well, it would have been a big bump for him. Yeah.
15: Well, Natalie Nakasi, who's the coach of the, Golden State Valkyries.
14: The Valkyries.
15: Says that, we should let trans players in the WNBA. And here's part of what she had to say about this.
16: I know you don't have the fever again in the regular season, but coming out of the break, one of the big news stories has been Sophie Cunningham and the protests for her and protests against her. And, you know, they had a national televised game today and Cheryl, you know, wore a shirt. And it's just a conversation. I'm wondering just what do you think about it? Do you think that's good for the league? Does it detract from the basketball? Is it just noise? I'm just wondering what your opinion is.
17: I think, thank you for that question. I think just in terms of how I'm seeing it is, if I could answer with, like, for me, sports is about belonging. It's about inclusivity. It's about allowing everyone to be their authentic self. You know, I'm big on that just because I have been criticized for my height, for my ethnicity. I've been in those "you shouldn't belong here" many times. And for me, I don't want that space, especially Golden State, to ever feel like that. So I'm all about women, little girls deserving to play, and that includes trans women. So I'm all about inclusivity.
15: This is a weird...
14: My height and my ethnicity.
15: Your ethnicity, yeah.
14: What is she talking about?
15: I don't know. It's not like... The thing is with sports is, can you play or not?
14: Well, that's it. And it's always been it, yeah.
15: And where the trans thing comes into play is, well, you have separate, you know, sex-specific sports for a reason.
14: Mm-hmm.
15: Because if it was, like, at a certain age, if it was just an all co-ed league, it would be exclusive to the girls.
14: Well, I mean, we talked about it earlier. But some guy, I mean, at some point in time, is going to want to make $150,000, $180,000, $200,000 a year. I mean, that's not a lot compared to the NBA, but it's better than, you know, schlepping it, a regular normal job.
15: Yeah.
14: I mean, I can play basketball. I can play basketball, mm-hmm. Emphasis on play. And I get paid a decent amount of money. Why wouldn't I do it?
15: Well, and right now the WNBA is actually they can make bold statements like this because of the NCAA, because because you have to have a certain amount of playing time in college in order to get into the WNBA, and right now there just aren't a whole lot of trans dudes, and then you have the Trump administration who's coming in and saying no, you're going to lose out on funding. If you have a D1 school that's allowing dudes to play against the women. So they can actually say this stuff with basically no threat of consequences, which is, I mean, makes it very cynical when you have people say, well, yeah, I was discriminated against because of my Asian heritage or something. Well, that's not right. The same thing.
14: No.
15: As whether or not you're a dude.
14: Jeez.
15: It's.
14: And again, Sophie Cunningham, when she said it, was like, hey, you know what? We love everybody.
15: Yeah.
14: Kind of thing. However, if you're going to ask me this question point blank, no, I don't think it's right.
15: Right.
14: That a man should dominate in a girl's space. I don't think that's a proper thing to do. No.
15: But,
14: that's it. But, not really controversial.
15: Yeah. The
14: can't say, I hate trans people. Right. You know, nothing, anything like that at all. Yeah. No.
15: The talking point is so funny to me, too, where it says, well, sports is all about belonging and inclusivity. No, it's not.
14: No.
15: It's about getting the best players possible. And, yeah, that means that some kids are not going to make the team.
14: Some kids got cut from my little league teams.
15: Yes.
14: You know, some kids got cut, certainly in my pony league, my high school. Yeah, they all got cut. Yeah. Not everybody made the team. You're right.
15: It's just the way of the world. You only have so many seats on the bench, you know?
14: You know, same thing goes for the High School Musical. Same thing goes for anything. Right. You're competing for roles, right?
15: Yes, yeah. Exactly.
14: Jeez.
15: Yeah. All right. Are you ready for a big trifecta?
14: Yeah, let's go. Let's
15: go. All right, here we go. Let's roll it out. It always starts like this.
18: Are you ready?
19: One, two, buckle my shoe on.
18: It's the three most important news stories of the day.
20: I hit the trifecta.
18: Well, at least according to Scott Robbins. It's the trifecta on the Markley, Van Camp, and Robbins Show.
15: Here is the trifecta, top three stories of the day. According to Scott Robbins, and usually Casey Kasem is along for the ride, but he vacations with Markley. It's part of his deal.
14: I think he's caddying. I think that's it.
15: Is he caddying for him? I thought that was last week that he was caddying.
14: Well, I think they're playing a lot of golf still, so I don't know. Maybe. I don't know. Who knows?
15: All right. But we still count them down 3-1. Number three, the CDC mapped out like where internment camps could go.
14: Dude, this is so weird. I mean, even everything. I mean, starting July 26, 2020. Now, this is when the George Floyd's riots were finally starting to settle down. The CDC issued a plan for establishing nationwide quarantine camps. Listen, this is real. People were to be isolated, given only food and some cleaning supplies. They would be banned from participating in any religious service at all. The plan included contingencies for preventing suicide. So if they got, you know, suicidal, they had people there to prevent that from happening.
15: Okay.
14: There were no provisions made for any legal appeals or even the right to legal counsel. The plan's authors were unnamed, but included 26 footnotes. It was completely official. The document was only removed on or about March 26, 2023, during the entire intervening time. The plan survived on the CDC's public site with little to no public notice or controversy.
15: Wow.
14: It was called the Interim Operational Considerations for Implementing the Shielding Approach to Prevent COVID-19 Infectious Disease in Humanitarian Settings. Isn't that crazy?
15: Well, they wonder.
14: And this was going on, man. I mean, we heard about, I remember thinking to myself, and I think we actually threw the idea out there, they're going to do internment camps on this. Yeah. And it wouldn't have surprised me at all.
15: They did it in Australia.
14: Yes, they did.
15: Yeah.
14: Yes, they did.
15: It's like, yeah, you got to go. You got. Now, I mean, again, it wasn't, for the most part, like a hard labor camp or anything like that.
14: No, nothing like that.
15: But there was one guy who did escape, and it was like a statewide manhunt for this guy.
14: Yeah. Yeah.
15: Because like he had a fever and a cough.
14: Yes. Golly.
15: It is, man. The world broke.
14: It did break. And this is so wacky and so dangerous and spooky.
15: Yeah, it is.
14: That this was actually a plan they were going to put in place. It never happened,
15: at least
14: fortunately.
15: They thought about it because they know that.
14: Yeah, they put it in. Yeah.
15: That is something that probably could not really happen.
14: Probably not. But the idea that it was thought of and put down on paper and was signed off by a bunch of people.
15: Right.
14: Yeah, 26 footnotes. Okay, all right. That's wacky.
15: It's the trifecta, top three stories of the day, according to Scott Robbins. Down to number two, a Montana boy did an extremely Montana boy thing.
14: Didn't he, though? A quick-thinking Montana teen used his rodeo lasso, and he claims his faith in God to miraculously corral a drowning victim in the Yellowstone River. Jory Thomas, 14 years old, was camping with his family near Gray Cliff when he heard someone crying for help. Uh-oh, what is that? He heard it. He said, we heard him yelling, help, help, help, help. So there's two or three people floating down the river. One of them is hanging on to the cooler they had, and he wasn't saying anything. He said, I had my lariat nearby. I swung into action. Quickly discovered that a floating raft and a paddleboard had struck a bridge pillar, and those four people were catapulted into the water.
15: Wow.
14: Holy smokes, man. So he said everyone made it to shore, except for one guy who was drifting downstream while clinging to a cooler. So the current was pretty fast. It was moving pretty quick. So the only thing I could focus on was helping get out of the water because I didn't want to see anyone go in front of me. So he leapt into action. He went through the waist-deep side channel, sprinted along the river, got to the bank to reach the guys he drifted away, then grabbed a 12-foot lariat and successfully swung it around. The drowning guy pulled him to safety.
15: Dang. Good job, kid.
14: He was invited back to John Dutton's ranch after that.
15: Wow. That's awesome.
14: That's a cool story. Yeah, yeah, no kidding, man.
15: I like how apparently dad was just like, ah, not my problem.
14: Yeah, he sent the kid out there. Go. You're the
15: go
14: kid.
15: Get him.
14: Yeah,
15: whatever.
14: That's very cowboy, though, isn't it? Man.
15: All right. It's the trifecta top three stories of the day, according to Scott Robbins, down to number one. An entire theater had to be evacuated during a Spider-Man screening.
14: Yeah, this was in Colombia. Evacuated after one of the audience members suffered a fart attack, it's being described. The gas leak occurred on August the 2nd. Spider-Man Brand New Day was playing at the cinema complex there. He said everything was going swimmingly until about halfway through the film, when some guy decided to just let him rip over and over and over again. The theater goers started to get sick to their stomachs because of the noxious odor. Oh, yeah. Small theater, by the way.
15: Yeah.
14: But they all had to run out to the hallway. They were coughing and choking. They didn't know what it was exactly, and it was one guy. The screening was unofficially canceled, but when they cleaned the place out or they opened the doors or whatever, apparently the scent finally drifted out, and they were able to go back in and enjoy the rest of the movie. That's the good news.
15: Golly.
14: There's no tell. I don't know what this guy was eating beforehand.
15: Yeah, I know.
14: They said it was like a nonstop. Just like carpet bombing over and over again.
15: Can't you just like extricate yourself from that situation? I wouldn't want to be sitting in a theater if I was.
14: You know, unless it would have been worse getting up. I don't know.
15: He would have gone airborne.
14: Maybe.
15: Oh, man.
14: Holy cow. Yeah, That's nasty when that happens in an airplane or a crowded theater, any of those.
15: It's not good. It's not good.
14: No, it's not.
15: All right. That's the trifecta top three stories of the day, according to Scott Robbins. We got Nimrod.
14: But if it is you, you just look around behind
15: you. Right. Well, of course. Yeah, you never you never say you're the one who dealt the play. All right. Police are dressing up as Sasquatch to catch distracted drivers. A news update and Nimrod's in the news on the way.
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14: This is the Markley, Van Camp, and Robbins Show. I'm Scott Robbins. Right over there, David Van Camp. Jamie Markley on special assignment. He'll be back with us coming up on Wednesday, I guess. A couple days, yeah.
15: Well, you know, everybody's been talking about those weight loss injections. 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And, you know, the results do look dramatic. 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
15: President Trump standing by his statement that there are some sort of negotiations going on with Iran right now. This is from the Oval Office just a little bit ago.
1: It's an amazing thing we have a little problem with Iran because we have many talks and we'll say we have or we don't have. You know, we're straight about it. But they deny it. But they're not denying it now. They just put out a statement, not denying it. But for some reason, they, when they're talking, they don't like saying that they're talking. So I say, wait, we're in talks. Big deal. We're in talks. And they'll sometimes deny it, even though they spend hours and hours together talking. No, the talks are going along. We're going to hit them very hard yesterday. Very, very hard. Harder than any attack, I think I can say, General, from a point of knowledge, any attack since World War II. That's pretty big. And we were set to go. And they called. And in addition, Saudi Arabia called, and UAE called, Qatar called, got calls from numerous people. Not, I don't want to use the word begging, but some were, in particular, Iran did not want to be hit. And they said, we want to talk. We want to talk about the strait, but more importantly, from my standpoint, we want to talk about the denuclearization of Iran.
15: Mm-hmm.
14: Well,
15: it's whiplash, you know?
14: It certainly is.
15: Groundhog Day yet again.
14: I believe him when he says they don't want to say that ever.
15: Oh, no.
14: That they're talking. I believe that. I mean, I'm not discouraged by that at all. I mean, because they're never going to admit to it. And they're never going to admit they lost anything.
15: No.
14: I mean, you know, they're going to claim victory, and that's the way it works.
15: And it makes negotiating pointless, doesn't it? All right, more on
14: it
15: that
14: does.
15: Tomorrow.
14: You're right. No.
15: This is Nimrod's in the News Time.
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3: I love the poorly educated.
15: Police in New Jersey have a sting operation going on where they dress up like foliage to try to catch distracted drivers so they spot somebody on a cell phone or whatever, then radio ahead.
14: Cool.
15: The problem is that they're standing up, so it just looks like a bunch of Sasquatches.
14: Oh, God.
15: But they've caught a lot of people, so you tell me who the Nimrod is in there.
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13: 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Really?
0: Stephanie Officer. 37-year-old Aaron Farinacci arrested Monday, charged with first-degree arson for allegedly starting Spokane's Old Trail Fire, according to County Sheriff John Knowles. The flames destroyed hundreds of buildings, most homes. Knowles credits an observant citizen with reporting suspicious behavior before seeing smoke rising.
4: Mr. Farinacci is currently in custody and being interviewed by detectives from our major crimes unit here in the Spokane County Sheriff's Office.
0: Farinacci is being held on $1 million bond.
11: Cash rules everything around me.
0: You didn't win, and neither did I. In fact, no one matched all six winning numbers to claim Monday night's massive Powerball jackpot. In fact, no one has matched all six numbers since May, when two lucky ducks between Texas and Florida split a $20 million prize. By the way, Lotto officials say the pot is quickly inching towards the top 10 Powerball winnings of all time. The next drawing is Wednesday, when the prize climbs to $786 million. This is ABC News.
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17: This is Dave Frazier from KWGN Channel 2 Pinpoint Weather. Patchy smoke, a little bit windy this evening, maybe a stray shower, thunderstorm as a cold front goes by. We'll be in the upper 50s, only upper 70s on Tuesday. Partly sunny, you will notice some patchy smoke. And then we quickly go into the upper 80s, sunny and dry Wednesday, and then mid to upper 90s, sunny and dry Thursday and Friday.
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19: Bills rush 5. 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Hit as he froze. Throws the ball, fades. Deep corner, caught. 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
19: 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Layup is up and in. Christian Brown. Monster triple-double for Jokic.
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20: Freeland is set. 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The 2-2 pitch. Swing and a miss. He strikes out the side with the bases loaded.
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19: 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Lekkonen. Near side. McKinnon. One-timer. He scores. Nathan McKinnon, 40 goals on the season. His 13th multi-goal game of the year. That's the most in team history.
13: High school sports.
19: 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Throws up middle. And it is caught. What a play on the deflection. He's going to take it to the house.
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6: The risk of gusty showers and storms today will be isolated once again, mainly confined to the mountains and adjacent foothills with daytime heating, so they will be terrain driven. Could pose a risk for active fires and fire crews, so it's something I'll be watching pretty carefully.
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25: 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I'm Dave Ramsey, Rachel Cruz, Ramsey personality, number one best-selling author, co-host of Smart Money Happy Hour, and my daughter is my co-host today. The phone number here is 888-825-5225. The call is free, and some say the advice is worth exactly what you pay for it. Stacy's in Portland, Oregon. Hey, Stacy, what's up?
26: Hi, you too. Thank you for your time today.
25: You too. How can we help?
26: So I have an issue with my spouse. We've created a habit in our marriage where I go to my parents and ask for money. And this basically comes from him telling me to do so. And I just really need help with this situation because I don't want to ask my parents for money anymore. I feel like we need to handle our own financial problems, or I feel like we need to handle our own financial problems ourselves.
27: How long have you guys been married?
26: Almost 20 years.

0: itself, and then that kind of left us behind.
1: What kind of project?
0: Building a shop at our home.
1: Okay.
2: And how much money do you guys usually, are you looking for when you ask them?
0: It's probably around $40,000 to $50,000.
1: Each time?
0: Yeah.
1: Okay. All right. Well, to start with, I think I can see behind the curtain that you are not involved in handling the money at all. He is. And so he brings you a want or a crisis that he hasn't figured out a way to handle. And you're kind of on the outside looking in. And he says, oh, you've got to help with this because your mom and dad are like the infinite bank over there.
2: Would you say that's true, Stacey?
0: So almost. He actually has nothing to do with the finances.
2: He sounds like the one that's checked out. And he's like, oh, well, we need some money because I'm doing this thing over here.
0: Yeah, he kind of just spends and, you know, waits for me to say, okay, you know, that's too much.
1: Here's the thing. The going to your parents is the symptom. It's not the problem.
0: Correct.
1: Okay. And so you've got to fix the problem, and then you won't need to go to your parents anymore. And so how do we do that? Well, this is called a marriage makeover. We're going to sit down, and we're going to both be grown-ups. I refuse to continue to operate the way we've been operating. It's not healthy. It's not good. And I'm getting progressively pissed off at you. I mean frustrated with you. I mean bitter towards you. I mean
2: resentful. Yeah.
1: Whatever, right? I mean, you know, you fill in the word, right? But and this is getting worse rather than better. And so we're going to try a new thing. You and I are going to sit down together like two adults, not like one of us at a kid with a candy store with his hand out. And we're going to decide each month what we are going to do with our money. I'm happy to write the checks and pay the bills once we have agreed on where the money that we make is going to go. And I'm never going to my parents again for any reason, ever. So we've got to fix this, honey. We've got to get on the same page. It's messing up our relationship, and it's messing up our money. And it's going to mess up our relationship with mom and dad eventually, because eventually they're going to get tired of it. They're probably past tired of it already, really. But so if that conversation, sitting down with him and says, okay, we're going to get on the same team, we're going to be in agreement each month before the month begins where the money's going, and we're going to be in agreement on the principles that we are going to save, we're going to be generous, we're going to invest. And if we can't agree on those principles, then we have a different problem that's not a money problem. It's a marriage problem, and we're going to sit down with a marriage counselor.
2: Yeah, and I think going back, Stacey, and looking at the pattern at which what reasons you did borrow the money, right? So it may be him and a lot of his projects, and it's like, so that means going forward, we can't do these unless we have the money. I don't know if you ask for big, you know, money for big vacations, and it's like, if we don't have the money for the vacations, we're not doing it. It's almost like putting out the reality of what has been, the state of the union of like, this is what we've been doing, and now we are not going to keep living like this. We can't.
1: Honey, going forward, I need your help to carry the weight of this, because the weight of this is too heavy for me to carry by myself. And by the way, husbands can say that to wives. Wives can say that to husbands.
2: That's right.
1: And because it's properly done, two grown-ups are making the decisions. But what happens with a spender, and I'm a spender and Rachel's a spender by nature, is we don't think about the consequences. We just want the thing.
0: Yeah.
1: And nobody, there's no grown-up in our head when we start the process. And only with intentionality do spenders inject a grown-up into their brain. And I got the opportunity to go broke in my 20s, so I had to learn the hard way. Rachel had to grow up in my house, so she had to learn the hard way.
2: That's exactly what I was about to say.
1: And so everybody's got their hard, but somehow an adult has to be injected into that spender's brain to where you can't spend like you're in Congress.
0: Yeah. I've tried to get him, because I have the Every Dollar budget app, and I've tried to get him to be a part of that and to have like monthly meetings, but.
1: Well, I don't want to ask him to do a budget. I want to ask him to help me carry the weight of the households. I'm tired of being.

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2: He doesn't seem like he'd be a joy to work with, but I will say I didn't think he and George Payton were going to work out. 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
0: So adding to that last discussion a little bit, in most marriages, opposites attract. Larry Burkett used to say, if two people just alike get married, one of you is unnecessary. It's a good thing that opposites attract. Typically, the spender marries a saver. And you savers need a spender in your life so you have a life. Because you would live in a cave, collect lint, and only come out on triple coupon Thursday. You spenders need a saver in your life so you don't have to eat Alpo at retirement. And so you need each other to balance this thing out. But that requires that you're working together, not that one of you assumes the role of parent, which is what Rachel was talking about as we went into that break. So, you know, mama handles the money and she just lets me do it. No. She's not your mother. She's your wife. And I call my wife Mom or Mimi, her grandmother name, but she doesn't function in my life as my grandmother or my mother. Okay? She's my wife.
1: When you say when the grandkids
0: are. Yeah, I call her that on the golf course. People look at me like, she's not old enough to be your mother.
1: I'm like, yeah. Y'all do that.
0: Hey, Mom, where are you? Yeah, but that's in our Mimi. Yeah. But you're not functioning in that role. Okay, that's the difference. And if you're the one that has been, and usually the nerd that likes the details also marries a free spirit that hates details. And the nerd's usually the one listening to this show, by the way, at least at first. The free spirit, when they do start listening to the show, finally are glad that it's occasionally funny, because otherwise they think it's a 401k meeting for their mother's company and that it's a root canal. No, we don't do that on this show. This is like real life. It's fun, funny, sad, happy, all those things. So that's why it's compelling and entertaining and why people, tens of millions of you tune in, and thank you for that. But the last thing you nerds need to do, or you savers, or whoever it is that's got control of the money, is look at the other one and say, I'm going to put you on a budget. That sounds like you're going to time out. Okay?
1: Yeah.
0: Instead, I'm tired of carrying the weight of all of this by myself, and then finding out later you might have had a good idea that you never voiced. And so emotionally, we're going to carry the weight of running our household together. And financially, the nerd is probably going to be the one that does the execution, that hits submit on the payment to the light bill or whatever it is, right? But the free spirit's probably not going to do that, but we're going to develop where the money is going before it leaves together, and that's called a budget. Not, I'm tired of you, .. so I'm going to put you on a budget. That will not work. Suddenly, this person who's been acting like a child will suddenly start acting like a grown-up and go, no, you're not telling me squat.
1: Mm-hmm.
0: You're not going to tell me what I'm going to do. You're going to have that fight, right? You're like a 4-year-old. You're not the boss of me, that kind of thing.
1: Yeah, and I would say to the spouse, if you are the one doing everything, and again, it's not always out of malice. We were talking to some friends the other day, and he even mentioned, he was like, yeah, just kind of by default, he just kind of takes care of everything. And he was like, and the other day, he mentioned to his wife, he was like, Holly, I'm so nervous about X, Y, and Z thing coming up. And he's like, even just saying it out loud, that's what he said. He said, even just saying it out loud felt good. And he was like, and then I realized, oh my gosh, we really don't talk about this very much. I just end up doing it. And so again, it may not be out of this like malice, weird control of how
0: you,
1: it's just how it's been done. But then you don't realize even a small glimpse of even speaking something about money to the spouse that never talks about it or is not involved. You suddenly feel what that weight lifting off feels like to have another adult in the formula with you. And I think that's what's important. So start practicing that and start that being the pattern within, your marriage, because you are two adults and one of you does not need to be carrying the whole thing.
0: Yeah. Multitude of counsel, there is safety. When two people can be in agreement, there's safety. And also, by the way, those of you that are doing the budget right now and the other one has no idea what's going on, another thing that you alleviate, this I discovered, didn't happen very often with Sharon, but it did happen a time or two, is when something would go sideways, my best plan that I did by myself, because she wasn't involved, it would go sideways. I got to experience, I told you so. I'm like, no, you didn't. You never told me. Well, in my head, I knew it was wrong. I knew that wasn't going to work. I had a bad feeling about that. All these things come out. All that goes away because you cannot say I told you so, because you were in on it from then on. So from then on, you never get another I told you so. It's like we decided to do this thing, and this thing didn't work. We decided and wished we hadn't. But we can't look at the other one and go, you're an idiot, that kind of thing. And so, but don't use the phrase, I'm going to put you on a budget. That's lashing out, anger, you're frustrated, you're tired. Instead, I need help. I don't want to carry this by myself anymore. Would you please join me in managing our lives? And that's what, and the best way to do that is write it all down and have a budget. Yeah. Instead of, I'm going to put you on a budget. That's like, like you're getting ready to get fired from your job or something. Susie is in Stamford, Connecticut. Hi, Susie. How are you?
11: Hey, Dave, it is such an honor. I've been listening to you for 12 years now, and Rachel, it's such an honor to also speak with you as well. I can give you a little bit of my story.
0: Okay. What's your question first? What are you calling about?
11: I am calling because I'm trying to see if my plan follows Ramsey principles. I'm married, 36, stay-at-home wife, about $900,000 net worth. I've followed you guys, again, for years, and just wanted opinions about front-loading retirement and 529 accounts for my kids, and then by the age of 40, setting up a bridge account, and ideally pulling from that maybe 4 to 6% to cover expenses once the house is paid for.
1: So that you could stop working. Is that the goal? To
11: No, always working, but doing maybe things that we like more, I guess, and maybe more time spent volunteering as well.
0: Well, let's be clear. You did not ask if you'll be okay if you do this. You just asked if it aligns with what we teach. Because you're obviously doing great. You're millionaires, and you're 36 years old. Congratulations. Very well done. And I'm guessing you did that starting from nothing.
11: With a little help from parents paying for college, but other than that, that was all up.
0: They paid for college, but they didn't give you $500,000.
11: No, they did not.
0: Okay, all right, no. That's what I'm saying. So you guys have built $1 million net worth by the time you're 36. Way to go. Congratulations.
11: Thank you. That's excellent. Thank you.
0: Now, I would buy, if you want to front load 529s and quit funding them after that, that's fine. I did that. I would not front load retirement above 15% until the house is paid off, because that's baby steps 4, 5, and 6 working together. Baby steps 4 is 15% of your household income going into retirement. 5 is if you want to front load college and finish it, that's fine. You can check that box. And then 6 is pay off the house early. But no, I would not load up and start doing bridge while the house isn't paid off.
11: That's the idea. The house should be paid off ideally within the next 6 years.
0: Well, when the house is paid off, you're at baby step 7. You can do whatever you want to do then. You can load up retirement. You could, if you want to dump a bunch in 401k at that point, max out everything and not do any bridge, and then stop for a while and do bridge, that's okay at baby step 7. But not today. Your house isn't paid off today.
11: Okay. That makes sense. Perfect. That's very helpful for my plan.
0: Yeah. I want the house clear. Here's the weird thing. It's actually going to work for you mathematically, because without the house anymore, what we did, Sharon and I did, I took our house payment was like, I don't know, it was $1,500 or something. It wasn't a lot compared to today. But I rounded it up to $2,500 and just set $2,500 automatically coming out of my checking account. I kept paying a house payment, but to myself in one mutual fund. That became effectively a bridge, because I looked up, it felt like 20 minutes later and that account was $1 million. Just paying yourself a stinking house payment. You know, just pay yourself a stinking house payment. Get out of the debt. You know, it's so powerful. Your most powerful wealth-building tool, folks, is your income when you quit giving it to these stupid butt banks that have been screwing you for years. When you stop giving them money, you're going to have some. It's magical.

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1: This is Dave Frazier from KWGN Channel 2 Pinpoint Weather. Patchy smoke, a little bit windy this evening. Maybe a stray shower, thunderstorm as a cold front goes by. We'll be in the upper 50s, only upper 70s on Tuesday. Partly sunny. You will notice some patchy smoke. And then we quickly go into the upper 80s, sunny and dry Wednesday. And then mid to upper 90s, sunny and dry Thursday and Friday.
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0: One of the biggest mistakes with money that people make is thinking they can skip having a will because they're too young or too healthy or they don't own anything. A will helps protect your family. It gives clear instructions and can keep your loved ones from having to guess at what you wanted during a difficult time, like who's going to take care of your children. Don't let the state decide that, okay? If you're ready to create a will, go to mamabearlegalforms.com. And if you're not sure where to start, text quiz to 33789, and we have a free quiz there that'll help you figure out what kind of option fits your situation best. We'll help you guide on this. And it's just very important that everyone have a detailed will that is up to date based on the state you are living in today. If you have changed states, your will is not valid. If you moved to another state, will probate law is state law. So wills, the laws are state specific. Angel is in Canada. Hi, Angel. How are you?
15: I'm good. How are you, Dave?
0: Better than I deserve. What's up?
15: Okay, so I'm nervous. Well, I've been looking into you guys for like 2 weeks now, and then I asked my husband, hey, check it out, check the book, and then, okay, we've run through things. We're in baby step number two, And my question right now is it worth it or is it feasible in our income to pay a $2,000 monthly daycare for my 14-month-old child? So I can give you the numbers. Basically, we're earning $8,200 in a month, and we're currently renting $2,600 all in, parking, utilities, everything. Now, I just have one debt left, which is a car loan that is at $22,000, and the rest is just consumer debt, like food.
1: Out of the $8,200, Angel, how much is your income versus his in that number?
15: So I'm earning $4,200, and his is $3,000, and the extra $1,000 is a kind of here and there. It's not a fixed amount.
1: Okay.
15: So that's why I sometimes budget
1: just some side hustle stuff.
0: The way you said that, it sounded like you could buy or you could get a daycare that's less expensive, but you want to do this more expensive one.
15: Yeah.
0: Is that right? Did I understand that right?
15: Yes.
0: Okay. What's the cost on the other daycare?
15: Okay, so the other daycare is $840.
0: Okay, so what do you get for $1,200 a month for a baby?
15: $1,200?
1: No, $2,000.
0: No, $800 to $2,000.
1: Oh, the difference.
0: You're going to pay $1,200 more to move to Lux Daycare. So what does Lux Daycare do for the baby? That's $1,200 a month extra.
15: The $12 extra, first he gets full hours, like that's Monday to Friday. Now, the other ones is just 3 days in a week. Now, aside from the full hours Monday to Friday, he also is getting full meals for the whole day. So that's six snacks and lunch. And then
0: the other people don't feed them?
1: No, you bring the food.
16: or the bottles or whatever. Yeah.
15: Yeah.
16: Angel, what's your comfort level with the other one? The $840 one.
15: The 800, I'd say maybe about 7/10. I'm comfortable. They're private, actually. There's still one more that's cheaper than that, which is half, like 400 in a month. That's a subsidy. However, when we visit them, it's not comfortable at all. Like I'm a first-time mom, and
0: don't do that.
16: And
0: Now let me ask you, you did the 800 and it's only 3 days?
16: What do you do with the other two days?
15: I'll be taking care of him. Like, I'll take off from work. My work demands me to be working weekends, so that means I get weekdays off.
16: Oh, okay. So would you be – do you have days off now, or you would just switch your schedule to weekends?
15: Oh, I have days off now on weekdays.
16: Okay, but he still just goes to daycare while you're home, just to give you –
15: Yeah, right now.
16: Time. Okay.
15: He doesn't go to daycare yet because my mom is here with us right now.
16: Oh, okay.
15: And he's leaving soon. So that's why we're, like, thinking of plan B, like, what do we do and all that stuff. Yeah.
0: Okay. Now I get it. So to answer your question, if I understand what you told us right, the comfort of the child, the safety of the child, the love and care of the child is equivalent. The difference is the number of days and food.
15: Mm-hmm. Yes. And my husband, I mean, we both went to both daycares. We're both comfortable in
0: I would do the less expensive one and buy my own food.
15: That's what he said. That's what my husband said.
0: Yeah. And he's sounds luxurious to me, and you're not in luxury mode in baby step two while you have a $22,000 car debt.
15: Mm-hmm. Yeah. Well,
16: so what I would say
15: that's why I called.
16: Yeah, and I would say after baby step three, that's when you get to be a little bit more like, hey, I like having this because I like to have my day. You know, like if you want to finagle some things then you totally could. You guys just put it in the budget and pay for it. But until baby step three, I would see where I feel, again, I say this so cautiously as a mom, like where I would feel comfortable.
0: Yeah, and as long as you're comfortable. Yeah, we're not asking to do something where the child is not cared for.
16: That's right. Yeah, yeah, yeah. But if you feel okay about it, then for sure. I mean, that saves you a lot. Angel, how much, if you sold your car, how much could you sell it for?
15: So I'm actually looking into that. So the car is worth 17 right now.
16: Okay. Okay.
15: And we actually put down payment like 5,000. It was a very, very bad decision to get that car.
0: Okay. Do you have any money saved?
15: Yes.
0: How much?
15: So I have liquid, like I have a cash of about 7,000.
0: Okay, so you could write the check and sell the car. You could write the check and sell the car and then finish up baby step three is all you would have lacked.
16: Mm-hmm.
0: And then if you wanted to do the luxurious daycare, you could.
16: Mm-hmm.
0: But we would tell you to do that at baby steps 4, 5, and 6. And that's when you move from intensity to intentionality.
16: Mm-hmm.
0: And it, you know, because it's not the only way the child is cared for adequately. And so, and that's what you're, you know, that first thing is safety and comfort, you know, for the baby and make sure. Because first time mom, second time mom, third time mom, all dad and all dads, you know, none of us want our child in a situation that's not cool.
16: Yeah. Well, and I would say too, Angel, be thinking about, I hate to say priorities because that makes it sound bad. It's not a bad thing if you keep the car and just pay it off. That's fine. But also you're trading what you kind of want as a mom.
0: For that car.
16: For a car. You know what I mean? So if you really want that better daycare, sell your car and you don't have to worry about it.
0: Write a check out of the 7,000, cover the difference.
16: Yeah.
0: Get you a beater and then you can do whatever you want.
16: Whatever you want to do.
0: You got to get the emergency fund built. But I think you could do that anyway with the 2,000.
16: Oh, yeah. A couple months. Yep.
0: Yeah. So I don't think that's going to kill you. But, you know, but you're right, Rachel. There's we've even seen situations where we've got an SUV payment that's massive to haul kids around, and the mom's like, "I want to quit and go home and be a full time mom." And you go, "Okay, well, how much are you off?" Well, and you do all the math, and it comes out about the SUV payment.
16: Yeah.
0: So, like, you're working to buy an SUV to haul kids around, and you're not home. And so, yeah, sell the SUV. That's, you know, that we get that. We've done that math.
16: Well, it starts to get a good picture of what your stuff actually means to you, because you think even people in baby step, you know, two, and they're working hard. They're working extra hours. They're working weekends. They're not having a life to get out of debt. Where some people, you know, you have an asset sitting there, and that could save you 4 months of overtime. So sell the, you know what I mean? Like, yeah. There's like credit card debt, you have no option. You gotta pay it off. Your student loans, you gotta pay it off. But when it comes to the car specifically, it is the one thing. And we're not mad if you keep it and pay and, you know, work hard and pay it off. You can do it within.
0: But she said it's the biggest mistake they made. So
16: do it.
0: She doesn't like it. It's the biggest mistake they ever made. She said.
16: Yeah, her car. So, yeah, because I'm like an asset sitting there, and it's taking time away from my family, the ability to have margin in my budget. You know, like you just kind of start to realize this stuff is costing us. And, man, selling it, that's a lot of freedom.

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2: 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Bow in the pocket. Hit as he throws. Throws the ball. Fades. Deep corner. Caught. Touchdown. Marvin Mims.
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3: 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Great pass. Layup is up and in. Christian Brown. Monster triple-double for Jokic.
1: The Rockies.
4: 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Bases full. The 2-2 pitch. Swing and a miss. He strikes out the side with the bases loaded.
1: The Avalanche.
5: Turned over. Lekkonen. Near side. McKinnon. One-timer. He scores. Nathan McKinnon, 40 goals on the season. His 13th multi-goal game of the year. That's the most in team history.
1: High school sports.
5: 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Throws up the middle. And it is caught. What a play on the deflection. He's going to take it to the house.
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2: Shotgun snap, bow to the end zone. Ball is caught. That is a great catch by Courtland Sutton. Denver touchdown.
6: Can the defense continue to dominate?
7: But because it's defense, and nationally we hate defense because fans hate defense, we are saying, oh, it's not sustainable. You can't do that. Well, for 2 years in a row, you're talking about one of the elite defenses in the NFL. So don't tell me it's not sustainable, because it sure seems like it right now.
6: Will this be a breakthrough year for Bo Nix?
8: I think the key to this Denver Broncos offense and that next step for Bo Nix and the Denver Broncos is Jaylen Waddle. I think it's going to be a breakout year for Bo Nix.
6: Will the Broncos make it to the playoffs again?
2: Allen pumps once, loads it up, home run ball down the middle of the field. Ball's intercepted. P.J. Locke with the interception. Down the east sideline he goes, and the Broncos have it at their own 40.
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10: William is with us in Charlotte, North Carolina. Hi, William. How are you?
11: Hello, Dave. It's so wonderful to finally get the opportunity to talk to you. I will get right into my question, but you have really changed my life.
10: Well, you changed it. I'm proud of you. How can we help?
11: Well, thank you so much. My question is for people who are established financially and looking to invest their money in safe but morally appropriate way. Specifically, my question is, can the average investor work towards putting our earnings into individual companies that we like and understand? I ask this because when we give all of our money to large investment groups, we lose control of the equity and give massive amounts of voting rights to groups that don't always have concrete or even good moral values. An example being Wall Street madness and corruption. Is this possible, and how so?
10: It's an excellent question.
11: Thank you.
10: There's a lot that goes into this. If you were to invest in any company, as a single stock, publicly traded company, you have absolutely no control what they do. Okay.
11: Yes, definitely.
10: The only thing you could make the, you could de-invest. I mean, you could look up and go, okay, that company's doing X or Y that I don't agree with morally, and so I'm going to sell the stock off. Okay.
11: Yes.
10: So the problem is that a portfolio of single stocks underperforms a good portfolio of mutual funds dramatically. Now, mutual funds in general can fall into the category that you're talking about, where the voting rights are gone, and you know, someone else like a BlackRock or whatever is you know, they're holding sway over some of these companies or some of these mutual funds, and so and even some of the boards of those companies get infected with that stuff. So your observation is correct, my friend. Vivek Rimsworthy wrote a book before he got into politics called Woke Capitalism, where he got into how the boards were infected even with some of these things. So it's a very cool philosophical discussion and really and a good ethical question in general that you're asking. So there are some mutual funds out there that pledge to only invest in stocks that align with X or Y value. Okay, so for instance, you could, there are some that are like animal rights. They won't invest in any company that the dolphins are getting caught in the tuna nets. Okay, so they're worried about the animal rights. And so they refuse to do that. That's actually one that I had brought up one time. It actually happened. And so that you can say I'm an animal rights advocate and I'm not gonna do that. Well, I mean, it actually came up. I actually
12: was not on my bingo card today.
10: I didn't think that was happening today, but yeah. So, but they do. They get caught in there and they die.
12: Not good.
10: And so that's what happened.
12: Not like that.
10: And so anyway, the other side of that, of course, is the, you know, from a moral or ethical, from a person of faith, if you are a person like a Christian, like Sharon, like Rachel and I and Sharon and I are. And so, you know, I don't want someone investing in something that's complete or running their company in a way that's completely contrary to what I believe biblical values are. And I don't want to put money into that.
11: Retirement investing then.
10: Yeah. Yeah. So then there's one company down in Atlanta that actually has a pretty good track record. It's called the Timothy Fund. If you're worried about on the Christian ethics side, and the Timothy Fund does their best to comb through these companies before they put them in the portfolio, that they line up ethically with that. And it has not performed poorly. It's performed about like other mutual funds, roughly. It's not substantially better, not substantially worse. So that's there. And we've actually told people about the Timothy Fund for 20 years or 25 years. I met those guys a long time ago when they were putting that thing together. And it has worked out. That's one part of the equation.
11: Sorry, my bad.
10: No, that's fine. Go ahead. What's your question?
11: Do you think that the Timothy Fund would also, on average, outperform individual stock investments?
10: Yes.
11: Okay.
10: Because all the research says that when you go buy five stocks, you suck at part of it. You're just not good at it.
11: Yes, definitely.
10: And these guys the guys that do the analysis on this come to work in a car longer than your house. I mean, it's ridiculous how and they're very, very specialized and nuanced. They'll have one guy that does nothing but study the
11: analyst.
10: Got one guy that studies the automotive industry 24/7, and you and I can't keep up with that. I can't do that level of detailed research. I would spend all my time with my nose in my computer. Heck with it. No, thank you. Now, all of that being said, here's the other thing: when you buy a stock from a company, or you buy a stock in a company, like you buy a share of Home Depot, you realize the money does not go to Home Depot. It goes to the guy on the other side of the equation that's the seller of the stock.
11: Yes.
10: Okay, so when you buy a used Chevrolet from me, Chevrolet doesn't get any of the money. And so if you're pissed at Chevrolet about something, they're not even affected by the transaction. Now, if you buy a Nike shirt and you don't like what Nike stands for, then you gave Nike the money. That's different. But when you're buying a share of stock, almost always you're buying it from another entity that has nothing to do with the company, unless it's treasury stock issue. So it's really not there. And it's a slippery slope to get into studying and trying to figure out who's doing things that are wrong. I mean, then you can't go to the, you can't bank with that bank because they support Planned Parenthood, and you can't go to that grocery store because right down the aisle there is some pornography, and you can't, and there's, you know, everywhere you go, you're interacting.
12: Right.
10: Everywhere you go, you're interacting with the world somewhere. And they're always doing something that's mischievous at a minimum. And so, you know, you've got to decide where I'm going to draw the line on this and go, okay, if somebody stands for something that I oppose and it's their whole thing, I want to stay away from them. But if there's a corner of the market where I buy gas that sells Penthouse, I probably don't know it unless I'm in there looking for a Penthouse, right?
13: What's that?
10: A Playboy magazine. Oh. Okay. And so...
12: it's like an 80s reference.
10: It's an 80s reference. Okay. Yeah, they're probably out of
12: business. Kelly didn't know
10: either. They're probably out of business. Okay. So I don't even know. But anyway, I got no idea. But the, that's how... But anyway, well, if there's some, okay, if there's something you vehemently disagree with and it's in the corner of the market.
12: Right.
10: Okay.
12: I hear you.
10: You don't believe it's smoking weed, but they sell wrappers, okay?
12: I mean, I'm with you.
10: Right.
12: Well, it's just like you're going to boycott, you know,
10: everything.
12: You're never going to have a Starbucks coffee again. You're never going to have an Apple phone. You're, I mean, like, yes.
10: There's always something to be pissed about.
12: That's right.
10: It's a very, very slippery thing. So I have made the decision if something's in my face, I'm not going to do it. But I don't think I can do enough investigation or spend enough of my time to control to have 1,000% of all my dollars pure.
12: Right, right.
10: And I really don't think God's mad at me about that.
12: No.
10: And he's asking me to manage his money, by the way. I'm
12: right.
10: a steward.
12: Right.
10: And so now if you're Muslim, you're not allowed to do any of it anyway by the Quran. You can't put a dime in those kinds of things, period. You don't have, it's not an option. And so, ethical question over. You cannot engage in things like that, period. And you can't even put money in a bank because you can't, it's usury to receive interest. And the Quran, if you're strictly following the Quran, you're not allowed to draw interest. And so, obviously, there's some Muslims that don't strictly follow the Quran, like there's some Christians that don't as strictly follow the biblical interpretation of something.
12: Mm-hmm.
10: And so, but, you know. So you've just got to look at things, but it is, I love your question because you're thinking and saying, my faith matters to me, my values matter to me, and I don't want to support things that are bad
12: mm-hmm.
10: from a worldview standpoint.
12: That are against, yeah.
10: I think that's wise.
12: Yes, but I think to your point, when it's all being exchanged, again, it's not going to that company.
10: Yeah. You
12: it's
10: are
12: really
10: making money off
12: selfish.
10: Of that company when that company prospers.
12: Sure.
10: But that you know, that's part of it. But it's a hard thing to figure out. Nice question. Thank you, sir.

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2: ABC News, I'm Stephanie Officer. The cyclosporiasis outbreak has claimed two lives, both in Michigan. Dr. Joel K. Meyer at Wayne State University notes they do see some cases, but not like this.
3: In a typical year in the state of Michigan, we have about 40 to 50 cases. This year, it's by far the largest cyclosporiasis outbreak on record.
2: The outbreak, linked to the lettuce from Mexico, served at Taco Bell's in nine states. The Michigan Department of Health says both patients had underlying health conditions. New Jersey Governor Mike Sherrill's mission to end veteran homelessness just became more concrete. The Bringing Veterans Home initiative was launched 2 years ago and is fully funded to the tune of $30 million in state and federal money. New Jersey is now housing more vets than are becoming homeless. The program provides permanent housing and support for vets experiencing or at risk of homelessness. Since it began, officials say more than 2,500 vets now have permanent homes. This is ABC News.
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6: This is Dave Frazier from KWGN Channel 2 Pinpoint Weather. Patchy smoke, a little bit windy this evening. Maybe a stray shower or thunderstorm as a cold front goes by. We'll be in the upper 50s, only upper 70s on Tuesday. Partly sunny. You will notice some patchy smoke. And then we quickly go into the upper 80s, sunny and dry Wednesday. And then mid to upper 90s, sunny and dry Thursday and Friday.
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7: Bills rush 5. Ball in the pocket. Hit as he throws. Throws the ball. Fades. Deep corner. Caught. Touchdown, Marvin Mims.
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8: 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Great pass. Layup is up and in. Christian Brown. Monster triple-double for Jokic.
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9: Freeland is set. Bases full. The 2-2 pitch. Swing and a miss. He strikes out the side with the bases loaded.
1: The Avalanche.
10: Turned over. Lekkonen. Near side. McKinnon. One-timer. He scores. Nathan McKinnon, 40 goals on the season. His 13th multi-goal game of the year. That's the most in team history.
1: High school sports.
10: He is flushed out of the pocket. Throws up middle. And it is caught. What a play on the deflection. He's going to take it to the house.
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0: Welcome back to the Ramsey Show in the Fairwinds Credit Union Studios. Kevin is in Lincoln, Nebraska. Hi, Kevin. How are you?
21: I'm doing well. How are you?
0: Better than I deserve. What's up?
21: Well, kind of wondering. My wife and I became debt-free last year, paid off the house, got our emergency fund.
0: Wow. Good for you.
21: Yeah. Thank you. I owe it to you guys. I wish I could say I did it strictly Ramsey, but it was more Dave-ish along the way. We probably could have got it done a lot faster had we been more strict. But then, in about the last year of, working on debt, I kind of started doing some soul searching of wanting to do something a little more personal rewarding as far as a career than what I was doing. And a few months after we became debt free, I became a personal trainer and, reduced my income by probably anywhere from 66 to 75%. And now, I mean, we're getting by, but that's about it. We don't have a whole lot of extra at the end of the month. And now we've got, you know, things like house upkeep and wanting to travel and, other financial goals that we'd like to achieve. And
0: what were you doing before and what were you making?
21: I was a cell phone tower construction project manager, making about 105 a year.
0: So you're only making like 25 or 30 grand as a trainer?
21: Yeah, I take home about $1,000 every 2 weeks. And I know I'm fairly new in the industry, and if I work hard, I could make more. But I'm 50 years

0: training and you're like, let me just do this and see what happens?
1: For the last, I don't know, maybe 5 years of working in the cell phone tower industry, I really started feeling like I was doing the devil's work, you know, with where cell phones and social media have gotten the world today. I don't feel like it's a net positive, and I just was really feeling like I wanted to do something that was more rewarding, something that helps people. I've always been a little bit of a gym rat, and I've heard other people say that I should be a trainer, and so I decided to give it a shot. And my wife was supportive. I mean, she saw how stressed out I was with the cell phone tower construction.
2: Let's establish this, okay? You gave it a shot. What you're the way you're doing it today is not working. That's why you called.
1: Yeah.
2: So something has to change.
1: Yeah.
2: Either the way you're running your personal trainer business has to change, and you're going to have to make it profitable and triple your income, which you should be able to do, by the way. And you're going to have to get, you know, pretty aggressive about it. And not in a mean or a pushy way or anything like that, but you're going to have to get excited about making a stinking profit. And or you need to do something else. And I don't think you have to go back cell phone business, by the way. A project manager that can manage the building of a cell phone tower can manage a lot of different kinds of projects.
1: Yeah.
2: You could easily get in the home building business. As a general contractor, you could easily get into
0: project manager,
2: other things, just the project management science of the science of project management. It's wide open. We've got, you know, people in all through our organization that manage projects here. It's their title. It's their function. And so, and they're not doing the devil's work. So, you know, there's a lot of different ways to apply your experience if you don't want to be in business for yourself. But if you want to be in business for yourself, You know, you're at the treadmill stage, the beginning stage of this, and you're going to have to grow this business, and you're going to have to commit to doing the parts of the business you don't enjoy as much as the other parts in order to be able to stay in the business.
1: Right.
2: Yeah. So if I enjoy writing books and speaking on the radio, but I'm not making, and the only way I can do that is I have to do the accounting and I have to do the marketing, which I don't enjoy as much, and I don't enjoy accounting. I don't mind marketing. But I'm saying if there's parts of running Ramsey in the old days that I don't like, I've got to do them to be able to do the parts that I do like. And that's what you're not doing.
1: Yeah.
2: You've kind of took your foot off the gas, and you're just coasting along, helping people. You're like a gym rat that gets paid sometimes.
1: Yeah, I kind of figure I'm spending about 48 hours a week at the gym and getting paid for about 30 of it, and about a third of that is minimum wage.
2: Yeah, you're not making $1 an hour. Yeah.
1: Yeah.
2: Yeah, so you got to change your business model and embrace the discomfort portions of the business.
0: And if you want to, I mean,
2: otherwise you need to go get a job.
0: Yeah.
2: You know. Because you've established by the way you described it is, I wanted to do this. I did it. It's not working for my family. It's not really not working for me. It's not as satisfying as the lack of money.
1: Yeah. Yeah, I mean, that's it right there. It's not as satisfying as having that extra money and the freedom that comes with that.
2: Yeah, I want to be able to take a cruise with my wife. I'm stinking debt free, you know? And I'm not even making $1 an hour over here at the gym. So I get it. I get why you did it. I'm not shaming you for that. Mm-hmm. But you need to establish, okay, here's what has to be true in order for me to stay in this business. I don't want to do that. Okay, then you're not staying in the business.
0: And I think it takes a lot to keep a small business running.
2: You
0: have to love it and believe in it. And if you sound a little bit on the fence, Kevin, just from your tone, I mean, and you may just, I don't know, what I'm picking up is might be better off. I mean, honestly, go work for someone for 10 years till you're 60, make a good living and,
2: you know, there's
0: a lot of stuff
2: you could do working on your own as a project manager. If you looked at this as a project, you know, that's fine. So I'm going to send you a couple books. I'm going to send you Desired Future by Henry Cloud, which is you need to say out loud what my desired future is, and then immediately he says to ask yourself what must be true that's not true today. So my desired future is if I'm going to stay in this, I need to make $70,000 to $80,000 a year. And what's the path there? And

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6: The risk of gusty showers and storms today will be isolated once again, mainly confined to the mountains and adjacent foothills with daytime heating, so they will be terrain driven. 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
11: 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All right, Ann is with us in Akron, Ohio. Hi, Ann. How are you?
12: I'm doing well, Dave. How about you?
11: Better than I deserve. How can we help?
12: It's great to have you and Rachel on the line because I have a debate with my husband, and I really need both of your input.
2: Yes, we love a debate. Cannot wait to know if you're the winner, but we will tell you.
12: I mean, I feel like I'm the winner, but of course I would
2: you
12: say
2: probably,
12: that.
2: You probably are, Anne. You probably are.
11: We can already tell, yeah.
2: Okay, so what's going on?
12: We do our monthly budget together, and we have a slush fund for stuff like vacation items, you know, just bigger expenses that come along monthly. And then we have money going towards a down payment and that sort of thing. My husband says that our slush fund should be considered spent money. So we put it on the budget as spent money. But I say we should count each individual charge, like for hotel rooms, for food and everything. So what do you guys think?
11: So you're talking about you're setting money aside for Christmas. And when you take it out of the budget, how do you take it out of the budget if you don't show it as spent money?
12: That's what I was going to say. I was telling him that. So we're going on our honeymoon, which is a year delayed, to Italy. And we are buying, like, hotel rooms and stuff monthly, like we spend, like, for excursions. That
11: you would reduce the savings that you have for the honeymoon. You've already set the money aside and took it out of the budget for to put it in the honeymoon account, correct?
12: I mean, it comes out of a slush fund monthly. Like, whenever we do have the money for an item, like...
11: I don't
12: like
11: know. I mean, so you're running all of your savings for different things out of one account?
12: Not for everything. It's
11: you didn't have a separate honeymoon account that you're saving money into?
12: We don't have a separate honeymoon account, no.
11: Okay, so what is this slush fund then?
12: So the slush fund pretty much are like vet appointments can typically come out of there. It's pretty much money set aside for things we know we need to spend our money on, and we just take it out of our checking account into a separate account on the side, and then that way it doesn't get spent by accident. Not that we would actually.
2: Okay, so yeah. So the question is, when you're booking the hotel this month, is that considered money that should be coming out of this month's income? Is that what you're saying versus the slush fund? And so it looks like it has been spent.
12: Yeah, I know it's kind of confusing.
2: Okay.
11: No, it's not. The way you're doing it is confusing, but it's pretty simple. If you're setting money aside out of your budget, you see, you have your budget, and my budget says I'm setting aside $100 to go into an account that's going to pay for my honeymoon, okay? That money's already come out of your budget once.
2: Yeah, it doesn't need to come out
11: and
2: twice.
11: And then when you spend it, it doesn't need to come out again. Your books aren't going to balance.
12: Yeah, I guess that's true.
11: It can only come out once.
2: And it already came out because it's sitting in the slush fund.
11: Yeah, when you moved it out of your monthly budget into this side, we call them sinking funds in every dollar. And so if you have a sinking fund for Christmas and every month you set aside $100 for Christmas out of your budget has already set that money aside, and there's $1,200 in there for Christmas then, and you get ready to go buy Christmas, you don't take it out of your budget again. You've already been taking it out all year.
2: Does that make sense? Is that answering your question?
12: Yeah, it does, actually, because, you know, I was always considering it like a monthly expense because sometimes we'd pull the money out, but then we'd have to add it back in. It's kind of
11: confusing. Well, I think your slush fund is probably, in general, is too confusing. So what I would say is you don't need sinking funds except for specific things. Okay, a slush fund that picks up five different items is going to be really confusing. It's going to be hard to track it, okay? So if you do car repairs and vet bills and doctor visits all out of the slush fund, instead of having set money aside for each of those things separately, then you're going to stay confused. So that's why we have sinking funds. You know, you don't have one fund that covers eight different subjects.
2: I know, but the fund in every dollar is not going to a separate account.
11: No, I know that.
2: So that's what, but so it could all be in that one, quote unquote, what she's calling a slush fund, and all her
11: The money can be in that fund, but there needs to be sinking funds established in every dollar for each one. So that when you can look at every dollar and go, okay, for 4 months we've been putting $100 aside for car repairs. We have a $500 car repair. We only have $400 in the car repair envelope. Then that's a problem. We got to move some money around. But if you have a $300 car repair and you've got $400 in your car repair slush, your car repair sinking fund,
2: yeah,
11: then you're
2: but,
11: okay.
2: Yeah, but it's all coming out of one large account that I she know. Sees. And so it may be that the vet bill is more, you know what I mean? Like it.
11: Yeah, well, I wouldn't have a vet bill slush fund. I'd just cover that out of my monthly expenses. But
2: mm-hmm.
11: I wouldn't be setting that aside. But I mean, for Christmas should be separate than car repairs. They should have different accounting for them. And so that's why we have the different sinking funds. You don't need 42 sinking funds. Most of this needs to be rolled back into your monthly budget and just be a monthly thing. But the answer to your question is if you've already taken it out of your budget once, you can't take it out again when you spend it.
2: That's it.
11: Because you're going to double.
2: And I can't tell who won then.
11: Your books aren't going to balance. I don't know who was voting for which side, so we still don't know who won. But you know who won. You'll have to go back and figure that part out later. But, yeah, ouch. Brock is in Cincinnati. Hey, Brock, what's up?
13: Hey, how you doing, Dave?
11: Better than I deserve. What's up?
13: My friends keep telling me that I'm not doing this correctly. So if I could pay my house off within 5 years, but it means I'm not investing quite 15%, should I stay on this trajectory or should I follow
11: what percentage would you be investing?
13: Roughly 9 to 10%.
11: Okay, so 5% off, and your income is what?
13: $90,000.
11: Okay, so talking about $5,000 for 5 years, we're talking about $25,000. So it doesn't extend the time you pay off your house, but about 6 months.
13: Okay.
11: You're not making as much headway by doing this as you think you are.
13: Okay.
11: So, no, I would put 15% of my income in.
13: Okay. So you're saying bump it up and just follow the baby steps quite literally then, right?
11: Yeah, absolutely. Quite literally.
2: Yeah, that's what Dave's
11: saying. It's a great phrase. It's a great phrase. Yeah. We did not give you a range in baby step four. And the reason, Brock, is this. I've run the math scenarios. I've been doing this 35 years. And I've run the math scenarios out at all income levels. You know, unless you're making $1 million a year or $10,000 a year, I didn't run those out. Okay. But I ran them out $100,000, $200,000, $50,000, $90,000, whatever, back and forth. And it doesn't, the big thing is that I want a substantial growth in your nest egg in retirement while you're getting the house paid off. And the average person is paying off their home doing this in 7 years while putting 15% away in baby steps 4, 5, and 6.
2: And he said 5 years.
11: That's the average. Yeah. So he's already better than, he's better than average because he's not putting in. So he's probably going to be more like 6 years after I change this.
2: Mm-hmm.
11: But that's all. It's really not going to change it that much.
2: And the compound interest of the growth you're missing out on in the market?
11: Yep.
2: Probably worth it.

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1: This is Dave Frazier from KWGN Channel 2 Pinpoint Weather. Patchy smoke, a little bit windy this evening. Maybe a stray shower, thunderstorm as a cold front goes by. We'll be in the upper 50s, only upper 70s on Tuesday. Partly sunny. You will notice some patchy smoke. And then we quickly go into the upper 80s, sunny and dry Wednesday. And then mid to upper 90s, sunny and dry Thursday and Friday.
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10: Football season is almost here, and KFKA has questions.
11: Chuck and snap, Bo to the end zone. Ball is caught. That is a great catch by Cortland Sutton. Denver touchdown.
10: Can the defense continue to dominate?
2: But because it's defense, and nationally we hate defense because fans hate defense, we are saying, oh, it's not sustainable. You can't do that. Well, for 2 years in a row, you're talking about one of the elite defenses in the NFL. So don't tell me it's not sustainable. because it sure seems like it right now.
10: Will this be a breakthrough year for Bo Nix?
4: I think the key to this Denver Broncos offense and that next step for Bo Nix and the Denver Broncos is Jalen Waddle. I think it's going to be a breakout year for Bo Nix.
10: Will the Broncos make it to the playoffs again?
11: Allen pumps once, loads it up, home run ball down the middle of the field. Ball's intercepted. P.J. Lock with the interception. Down the east sideline he goes, and the Broncos have it at their own 40.
10: Broncos games and talk are on Northern Colorado's voice, 103.1 and 1310, KFKA.
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13: Today's question comes from Aaron in Indiana. My wife and I are buying a house and have a couple of questions. Should I insure my house for the sale price of the home and upgrade that if the house goes up in value? Also, should I reduce the amount of home insurance once I get to baby step 7? Excuse me. Sorry, I have a cold.
0: Okay. No, you don't insure the entire house because it includes the lot. And the insurance company won't let you if they're smart, because they're going to look at the house and look at the appraisal value of the house in the area and at least come close on a guess on it. And so what does it take to build your home today on a vacant lot that looks like your lot? That is what would be left if the house burned, and you'd have to build it with a builder. And so that is the amount you would insure. What it takes to replace the house on that lot.
13: Yeah. And no, I would not reduce the amount of home insurance. Now, I wouldn't.
0: Now, we haven't. None of us have. We fully insure our homes. Now, I've raised the deductibles considerably on my car and homeowners.
13: And life insurance is one that you could become self-insured eventually.
0: If you've got enough money that your spouse and kids are okay. If there's kids at home, without life insurance, then you've self-insured by becoming debt-free and having a pile of money. So that's a baby step 7 thing. You can get rid of life insurance. I kept my life insurance for quite a few years after that, but not for any financial planning reason. It was just Sharon wants it, SWI. And some things are just SWI, Sharon wants it. And it wasn't that expensive. And so I kept it for a few years. And then a few years ago, she said, I don't want it anymore. So I think I'm going to be okay. I think you were okay a long time ago, but anyway, because all of our estate plan is predicated on me dying first.
13: That's the assumption. but the home insurance, even if you could pay for the home, that like you, it would,
0: I would
13: still,
0: not.
13: Yeah, would not reduce it.
0: I've got expensive cars and I don't fully self-insure the cars. Now, again, I carry a massive deductible, which brings the premium way down.
13: Helpful, but.
0: And the same thing on my home. I've got a massive deductible because, pretend that you're living in a $2 million house. Okay, I'll just make up a number. If you got a $50,000 deductible, that's not going to kill you. But the $2 million might. If the thing burns.
13: Mm-hmm.
0: So, that'll take a chunk out, right? So if you want super low premiums, you can run your deductibles up, but I don't just cancel the insurance. No, I haven't. I carry it on my cars. I carry not only liability, but I carry replacement value. And I will also tell you when it comes to homeowners insurance, to go with stated value, where you state the amount. And then as the cost of building that house goes up over the years on that lot, building that same house back, raise your stated value. You need to review your homeowners and your car insurance once a year. I've got stated values on my cars. And so if the car is totaled, this is how much I get. I don't have to negotiate. This is the amount. It's a set amount. Not going to get more, not going to get less. It's preset. No negotiation.
14: Well, the car's depreciated. The radio didn't work.
0: I'm not getting into all that. The car's either totaled or it's not. Write me a check or don't. Or fix the car. One of the two. And so stated value. And that has helped a lot, again, with expensive automobiles. And so you want to look at that. And I run a very, very high deductible. And with stated value, it change it and update it. I just finished my review with Xander on all my whole package last week, as a matter of fact. And so I'm just looking at the car values, how we change them, the home values, where we reset them, and everything. Because it does not automatically adjust. Replacement value is no longer a thing with most insurance. Most insurance, it's the amount you state. And you want to make sure you keep that adjusted. Josh is in Tampa. Hey, Josh, what's up?
15: Hey, Dave. It was a pleasure talking to you.
0: You too. How can we help?
15: Hey, so I just really wanted to ask, I'm trying to understand maybe it's me or not. I'm trying to understand if I'm too frugal in my marriage. Or should I ask my wife to get a higher-paying job? I'm trying to tread lightly here.
0: What about Josh? Does he need a higher-paying job?
15: Yeah, no, absolutely. You're absolutely correct. So I think, you know, for me, I always try to find the cheapest possible things or that we can afford certain things because I feel like that's the only thing that we could afford. Every time I, you know, let's say I book a trip or shop for things, I always look at the cheapest possible things. And I could almost feel the tension with my wife, like, oh, not again. And I just want to preface this with I just recently became debt-free. And that's literally after paying 10 years of credit cards and loans.
0: What is your household income, Josh?
15: So together we make around $105,000 a year.
0: Okay. And so you, on $105,000, you have to cheap out on everything to exist. No, you don't.
15: Right. So I've calculated every single dollar that I could get, and I feel like at the end of the week, I have about $300 to spend on.
0: See, there's a lot of feeling going on, and math doesn't have feelings. That's the third time you said, I feel like, which tells me you're not doing a detailed written budget that you and your wife are agreeing on every dollar.
15: No, we did it together, and she sees it. However, I don't think it sort of clicks in her head, like, no, we can make it work.
0: No, wait a minute. Every dollar, when you the two of you finish every dollar with $105,000 and no debt, $105,000 income, you have $300 left.
15: Every week, yes. Every week. And that's money that's also being contributed towards our 401k, Roth IRA. It's also obviously paying the groceries, the house, and,
7: yeah,
15: and at the end of the week.
7: You guys bring home what? $7,500, $8,000 a month?
15: Yeah, so I, together, we probably bring in around, yeah, you're right, $7,000 a month after taxes and
7: yeah,
15: and all that.
7: How much is your mortgage payment?
15: $2,000 a month.
7: Okay.
15: And then our groceries is our biggest expense at $800.
0: Okay, well, there's a couple things going on, okay?
7: Yeah.
0: You have a tendency to be cheap. That's nothing wrong with that. My wife has that same tendency, okay? That's not a bad thing, all right? But what you're saying is your wife has not joined you emotionally in the every dollar budget committee meeting once a month, and the two of us as adults look at this and say, we have X to spend on groceries. We have Y to spend on travel. We have Z to spend. You don't make $500,000 a year. You make $100,000 a year. So it is going to run out. But you also don't make $40,000 either. So, you know, you're above an average household income in America.
7: So, yeah, so if you have $800 for groceries a month, and I don't know who does the grocery shopping, Josh, but yeah, if you're going and you're nickel and diming every single little thing and you're getting the cheapest of the cheap, and all of this, and then you guys still have money left over in that category,
13: then that means you can up some of the quality of the stuff you're buying. So you just have to, like,
0: you have $800 to spend.
13: Yes.
0: Not 500, 800.
13: Yep, exactly.
0: So spend the 800
13: on
0: groceries.
13: And then when you guys are planning a trip, you guys need to decide together what hotel you're staying at.
0: That is within the budget that you set for the trip.
13: That's right. Yes. Yes. So, yeah, it's probably a both and, Josh. You probably do need to chill out a little bit. But also, you guys have $5,000 after your mortgage is paid to say, how are we going to live our lives with this? And so it is important to know where it's going. But, yeah, you should have more, I would think, more than $300 after all the debt's
0: paid.
13: It's
0: not your job to cheap everything out. It's the two of you's job to decide how much we're going to spend on a category and then live within that category. If it means cheaping some of it, fine.

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2: ABC News, I'm Stephanie Officer. 37-year-old Aaron Farinacci arrested Monday, charged with first-degree arson for allegedly starting Spokane's Old Trail Fire, according to County Sheriff John Knowles. The flames destroyed hundreds of buildings, most homes. Knowles credits an observant citizen with reporting suspicious behavior before seeing smoke rising.
3: Mr. Farinacci is currently in custody and being interviewed by detectives from our major crimes unit here in the Spokane County Sheriff's Office.
2: Farinacci is being held on $1 million bond.
4: Cash rules everything around me. Cream, get the money. Dollar, dollar bill, yo.
2: You didn't win, and neither did I. In fact, no one matched all six winning numbers to claim Monday night's massive Powerball jackpot. In fact, no one has matched all six numbers since May, when two lucky ducks between Texas and Florida split a $20 million prize. By the way, Lotto officials say the pot is quickly inching towards the top 10 Powerball winnings of all time. The next drawing is Wednesday, when the prize climbs to $786 million. This is ABC News.
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7: This is Dave Frazier from KWGN Channel 2 Pinpoint Weather. Patchy smoke, a little bit windy this evening, maybe a stray shower or thunderstorm as a cold front goes by. We'll be in the upper 50s, only upper 70s on Tuesday. Partly sunny, you will notice some patchy smoke. And then we quickly go into the upper 80s, sunny and dry Wednesday, and then mid to upper 90s, sunny and dry Thursday and Friday.
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8: Bills, rush 5, bow in the pocket. Hit as he throws. Throws the ball. Fades. Deep corner. Caught. Touchdown. Marvin Mims.
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9: Jokic. Great pass. Layup is up and in. Christian Brown. Monster triple-double for Jokic.
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10: Freeland is set. 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The 2-2 pitch. Swing and a miss. He strikes out the side with the bases loaded.
1: The Avalanche.
11: 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Lekkonen. Near side. McKinnon. One-timer. He scores. Nathan McKinnon, 40 goals on the season. His 13th multi-goal game of the year. That's the most in team history.
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12: 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Throws up middle. And it is caught. What a play on the deflection. He's going to take it to the house.
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0: Welcome back to the Ramsey Show in the Fairwinds Credit Union studio. Rachel Cruz, Ramsey personality, and my daughter is my co-host today. So a few months ago, we had another caller named Rachel that reached out asking if she could do a once-in-a-lifetime opportunity to see her childhood friends. There was a lot of drama in the question, can you tell? She wanted to go see the Backstreet Boys at the what do you call the stupid thing?
23: The Sphere.
0: The Sphere. I couldn't make it come out of my brain. I couldn't drop it out of my brain. Okay. At the Sphere. She wanted
23: to
0: go see.
23: It's not drama.
0: She was
23: real.
0: Drama.
23: No, it was all true and real.
0: It was her personal friend.
23: To the heart of all millennial women in the world.
0: My personal friends.
23: Yes.
0: The Backstreet Boys. Well, she obviously knew our answer. We're not going to tell you. We told her, you know, we understand. Rachel particularly understood and empathized. I had no sympathy whatsoever. And just no. And then Rachel's like, oh, but I understand. Well, it turns out Kevin with the Backstreet Boys.
23: What a good man.
0: Was listening. And
23: a friend sent him the clip. Yeah.
0: Oh, that's what it was. Yeah. And he got in touch with us through DMs, I guess it was, and mine or yours or somebody's, and means that somebody was watching my DMs, because I don't even know what that means, other than there's a way to message me.
23: Anyways.
0: Okay. Tell the story. So he offered to send Rachel to the Backstreet Boys. So we got him on the air with
23: Not
0: Rachel.
23: Not this Rachel. Caller Rachel.
0: Caller Rachel. And then we were going to pay for the hotel. So she had no net cost, and she got to go do the dream because Kevin was so generous. And it was great. We had him on the air, her on the air.
23: So fun. Yes.
0: She just got in touch with us. Apparently she went the other night.
23: Yes. I think it was
0: and,
23: last week.
0: Sent us all the pictures and the VIP backstage experience. And Kevin gave her a shout out from the stage.
23: She said, my childhood friend, like on her shirt.
0: Backstreet Boys are my childhood friends.
23: There they go. So good.
0: Very cool. And she had a great time, and she wanted to send a huge thank you.

0: Wow, way to go.
1: We worked really hard, and we're both really proud of the progress that we've made because we've always been just paycheck to paycheck, nose to the grind, working, trying to make ends meet. And we have been married for 21 years, and so for that time, that's kind of how we've always lived. So we decided last year after a thing at our church, we're going to get our lives together. We're going to become debt-free. And I know that you always talk about the Bible verse of not being a slave to the lender, mm-hmm. and so that's kind of what I keep in the forefront of my mind. Mm-hmm. So my question is, my husband and I, over the last year and a half, his income has doubled.
0: Wow.
1: And, yeah, he changed jobs about 6 months before we decided to work on our debt-free journey. And so it's been such a blessing, and God has truly blessed us through that journey.
0: Amen.
1: So we have our house left, which is about $190,000, and I have $28,000 left in student loan debt. The journey is getting weary. So my question is, how do we keep lifestyle creep from getting out of control while staying focused on our debt-free journey?
0: You tap back into the exact same spiritual nobility that caused you to do this in the first place. Something happened at church, mm-hmm. and God spoke to your minds and said, you guys need to straighten up. Because you're not doing this right. And you said, you're right, Lord. You're right, Lord. And we're going to not be slave to the lender anymore. And you went, after 21 years of doing it wrong, a new dog learned new tricks. An old dog learned new tricks.
1: That's for sure.
0: Yeah, right? And so you're a completely different couple and completely different people than you were 36 months ago.
1: Mm-hmm.
0: That's worth it.
1: Yeah.
0: And so, you know, yes, you're weary, but yes, that $28,000 is going to go as fast or faster than super fast, because the $45,000 was in the early days of the thing, and now you see it working. But you just got one left, and you're looking up that hill, and you're going, it's a steep hill, and I'm tired. But you just reach down inside, and you say, all right, this is what the Lord gave us to do, and this is what it's changed our lives, because it's changed our whole mindset.
2: How do you feel different, Amber, with the $45,000 paid off? Versus
0: the 28.
1: I can't believe it.
2: Yeah.
1: I can't believe we actually did that, because I didn't even realize it was that much until I sat down the other day and we kind of hit mid-year and I was like, okay, I need to do a checkup and see where we are, how everything's looking, you know, what does the rest of our year look like kind of thing. And what are we aiming for the next 6 months?
0: Yeah. In my full, mm-hmm.
1: As I added it all up, I was like, oh my gosh.
2: Was it
1: like,
2: so? It
1: was gone way further.
2: Okay. So, and I would want you to know that, like, as it's going. Do you know what I mean? Like, if you have a great mm-hmm. month and you guys put an extra $800, $1,000 more to the debt than what you had planned out, that should be that should be the energy boost to yep. keep you going. You know what I mean? And I'm thankful that you guys got further than you thought, but I don't want that to be a surprise. I would be in your numbers probably a little bit more so that you know the end too, Amber.
0: You feel the progress.
2: And mm-hmm. you need to know, like, hey, we're going to put an extra $3,000 towards this debt. You know what I mean? And we're going to be mm-hmm. done in 10 months.
0: We've got a saying like on the wall back here that says, what got us here won't take us there.
1: Oh, that's good. I like that.
0: And in my 40s and 50s, I ran 15 half marathons, which are 13.8 miles. Okay. And oddly enough, there's this thing in the half marathon world that happens at 9.5 miles. And at that point, you've been running well over an hour. And at the 9.5 mile mark, your nutrition starts to run thin. Your hydration starts to run thin, and you're certainly not running on any sugar high or excitement high. You're just trying to finish now. Mm-hmm. And so you're looking, you're going, it feels like that the next 3 miles of that 3.5 miles is going to be longer than the first 9. There's something that happens, and it's a mental thing. And mm-hmm. like I said, I've done 15 of them back in the day, and I remember every time I hit that 9.5, I was like, oh, crap, why do I do this? You know?
1: Right.
0: This is killing me. But you're already 75% done, you know?
1: Mm-hmm.
0: But your mind starts playing tricks with you, and that's all it is. So here's the thing. I think you guys are way better and waste

0: stronger than you think you are.
1: Well, thank you for that, because one day we're going to make it to where we get to come do our debt-free screen.
0: You are, and you're going to stand on the debt-free stage right outside this window, and you're going to remind me of this conversation, because we got your back, kiddo.
2: Yeah, and Amber, you guys are doing exactly right. I mean, on average, it takes people 18 to 24 months. So you're about to, you are doing it.
0: Yeah.
2: You're doing it.
0: If God told you to do this, it's okay to ask him for the strength.
1: Yeah.
0: It's okay to pray and say, Lord, I need some extra boost right now. As a matter of fact, he kind of enjoys that.

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13: Hi. Thank you so much for taking my call. I'm a single parent researching the best ways to pay for college. I have two sons. My older son went into the trades, a.k.a. no college debt. My youngest son is starting his freshman year at a private college in New York in a couple of weeks.
1: Well,
13: the good news is
1: where'd you get the money for a private college?
13: We have $72,000 in need-based scholarship.
1: Okay. Is it $72,000 or is it more?
13: No, it's $72,000, which leaves me to pay $14,000 per year.
1: Of what?
13: Tuition.
1: Oh, I thought it was $72,000. So tuition so the tuition at the private school is $86,000 a year.
13: More than that.
1: Mm. Okay.
13: I think it's $93,000.
1: Mm-hmm. Okay. And what pray tell is this young man studying? That's worth $100,000 a year.
13: Yeah, but they gave us $72,000.
1: I know.
13: In need based scholarships, which means I only have to pay back
1: what do you make?
13: I gross $113,000.
1: Okay. Can you just pay $14,000 out of pocket then?
13: That's what I'm thinking about doing.
1: Yeah.
13: Paying $14,000 out of pocket.
1: Okay. Then you really don't have a question if you just do that. That's okay. It sounds like it's what you're going to do. What I will tell you from our research is, and we had an award-winning documentary called Borrowed Future on student loan debt, which you're not talking about student loans. But what we found is the biggest mistake people make in college is the school they choose. Okay? Now, I don't know if you can find a school that's only $14,000 out of your pocket somewhere else, or if this guy, does he have great grades, or is it 100% based on needs with you making $115,000 a year? I can't imagine the need of that.
13: He has great grades, and he was recruited by the football coach.
0: Oh, so he'll be playing.
13: Yes.
0: Oh, okay. So there's an athletic component to it.
1: Well, sort of. You said it's need-based.
13: Yes, it has to be need-based because it's a Division III school.
0: Okay, gotcha. Okay.
1: And again, he's studying what you told me, but I already forgot.
13: Economics.
1: Okay, cool. All right, so if you can do this and he can play football for 4 years and you can come out of pocket $14,000 a year and you can cover that and cash flow it for 4 years and he gets a degree for the equivalent of $60,000 out of pocket, then that's not going to be a bad deal, right?
13: Yeah, that's what I think.
1: Yeah.
13: Mm-hmm.
1: But if he could have gotten 100% free ride somewhere else, 100% nothing out of pocket, then I'm going to argue.
13: Not that I'm aware of.
1: Yeah, well,
13: but
1: you
13: I
1: didn't try. He got recruited from one place.
13: Mm-hmm.
1: And you went where they called you, but because they gave you a big old number, but it wasn't a big enough number.
13: Mm-hmm.
1: So, mm-hmm. The philosophical thing, if I were you, I would do the deal, okay? But the philosophical thing I want to lay out there for you, and more importantly for all of our tens of millions of listeners, is that where you go to school does not matter. Okay? No one has, you go in to see your doctor, you don't ask him where he went to school. You go in to hire a lawyer, you don't ask him where they went to school. You go in and sit down with an economist, you don't say, where'd you go to school? Unless they got a PhD from freaking Harvard, and then somebody will bring it up. It's like they're vegetarian. They feel like they have to tell you. But other than that, it's not a thing, right? So you just don't go somewhere just because, and don't go somewhere by default. But it sounds like this deal's not super bad. But if you told me you were coming out of pocket $40,000.
0: Yeah, you wouldn't be able to afford
1: I'd be resetting his whole expectation about where he goes to school. I'd say go to school somewhere that you can afford
0: too.
1: To pay cash for.
0: Or at the beginning of August.
1: Or if you came out of pocket, or if you told me you're going in student loan debt to do this, I would just say, no, there's another way to do it. And you can go to a different school, and you could afford it. By the way, folks, the average in-state tuition in America today is $14,000. That's what she's paying out of her pocket. So all the free money that they gave her just brought the cost down to what the average state tuition is. Now, maybe not in New York. She's in New York. Austin, I'm not sure that state tuition will be true in New York. But I don't know what who all offers in-state tuition in New York. It's a state college. But I'm going to guess and say that one's higher than the average. But still, you know, you cannot justify coming out of pocket $100,000 a year for a school that you could get virtually the same curriculum and the same textbooks in a lot of cases by going to a state school. 78% of the CEOs of publicly traded Fortune 500 companies went to a state school. Where you go to school does not matter. Whether you go to class or play beer pong matters. Whether you learn something while you're there matters. Whether you study something like economics that's usable in the marketplace, that matters. And so this is a sharp young guy, obviously. And so the good news is she's got the money to cover the 14. The 14 is not unreasonable. And, you know, as long as they don't rescind the scholarship. But if they rescind these scholarships or these things, you know, and he gets hurt playing football, then he's going to a different school if he's mine.
0: Yeah.
1: Because we're not coming out of pocket $50,000 so you can finish up where they started me with a
0: $72,000. And it's a pretty debatable topic, but even college sports at a 3D, you know what I mean? A school, it's not like it's SEC and football, right? Like that, you have a
1: well,
0: full-time.
1: Well, the only reason it's just a job.
0: You have a full-time.
1: It's a $72,000 a year job.
0: That's it. Totally. That's what I was going to say, is at that point you are going, because they're paying for your
1: well,
0: college.
1: And then they take that team and they go play a big school, and that school pays them $1 million for beating the crap
0: that's
1: out
0: right.
1: of them. Yeah, that's what happens. So that's where it comes from. But
0: that's true. But, oh man.
1: Yeah. But hey.
0: Well, what's crazy too is
1: his deal is not a bad deal.
0: Sure, totally.
1: Always look at lots of options and don't just set the thing up on based on where you're going to school. It's the number one mathematical mistake in the whole college equipment. Whole college decision-making paradigm.
0: Yeah. Well, average tuition, I just looked, was $12,000. Room and board is $13,000 to $15,000.
1: Yeah.
0: You're starting to pay more for room and board than the actual...
1: Tuition. Yeah. They're going to price themselves out of the market if they keep it up. Like she said, she got one, went in the trades. He's going to end up making more than the economist.
0: Right.
1: Yeah. The diesel mechanic will make more than the economist. We're done here. That's what's going to happen. $120 a year diesel mechanic right now. So, yeah. Sounds like Renee's a good mom. She got two boys she's raised, both of them coming out. They're both productive.
0: Well done, Renee.
1: Very cool. Good
0: well
1: for
0: done.
1: You, Renee.
0: And I hope it goes well.
1: I do,
0: I hope
1: too.
0: He doesn't get injured. I hope it, and he loves it.
1: Yeah. Hope it all works out perfect. Yep. If it doesn't, pull him, though. Put him in a school you can afford.

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2: This is Dave Frazier from KWGN Channel 2 Pinpoint Weather. Patchy smoke, a little bit windy this evening. Maybe a stray shower or thunderstorm as a cold front goes by. We'll be in the upper 50s, only upper 70s on Tuesday. Partly sunny. You will notice some patchy smoke. And then we quickly go into the upper 80s, sunny and dry Wednesday. And then mid to upper 90s, sunny and dry Thursday and Friday.
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9: 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Ball is caught. That is a great catch by Courtland Sutton. Denver touchdown.
8: Can the defense continue to dominate?
10: But because it's defense, and nationally we hate defense because fans hate defense, we are saying, oh, it's not sustainable. You can't do that. Well, for 2 years in a row, you're talking about one of the elite defenses in the NFL, so don't tell me it's not sustainable. Because it sure seems like it right now.
8: Will this be a breakthrough year for Bo Nix?
11: I think the key to this Denver Broncos offense and that next step for Bo Nix and the Denver Broncos is Jaylen Waddle. I think it's going to be a breakout year for Bo Nix.
8: Will the Broncos make it to the playoffs again?
9: Allen pumps once, loads it up, home run ball down the middle of the field. Ball's intercepted. P.J. Lock with the interception. Down the east sideline he goes, and the Broncos have it at their own 40.
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0: Dennis is in Denver. Hi, Dennis. How are you?
20: Hey, Dave and Rachel. Thank you for taking my call. Doing well. How about yourself?
0: Better than I deserve. What's up?
20: Awesome. So I'm 24 years old. I have about $170,000 in a regular savings account. Embarrassed to say that, but that's what it is for now. My question is, my mother is currently renting a home. She has been renting the house for quite some time, about 5 years now. She doesn't own a home herself, and the home is worth about $180,000. I could cash flow it and have her pay rent. She's the one encouraging me to do this, to build some equity over time and also have some income from the rent that she'll be paying me. I'm wondering if that's a wise decision to make.
0: Where'd you get $170,000 at 24?
20: I've been working since I was 16, and to be honest with you, I just have accumulated that much. Over the years, I have I take home about $3,900 a month, and I have no debt, no payments at all, no car payment. And I also don't pay for housing as a benefit through my employer.
0: What do you do?
20: I'm a property manager for a ski resort.
0: Okay. Wow. Well, you've done really well, sir.
1: Well done.
0: Congratulations. Very well done.
20: Thank you.
0: How old is your mom?
20: She's 60, and she's looking to live in that current house for 5 to 7 more years before she retires and goes back to her home country. Mm. At least that's what she says.
0: Yeah.
20: But it's unknown.
0: Okay.
1: Is the house nearby? Is it in Denver?
20: No, actually, it's in the outskirts of Houston, Texas.
0: Yeah.
1: Oh, okay.
0: Okay. What's her home country? Just curious.
20: Honduras.
0: Okay, cool. Doesn't affect the answer. I was just curious. But so I think your mom wanting you to own a piece of real estate at 24 that's going up in value is a good idea. I think renting to relatives is a really, really, really bad idea. And I think owning rental real estate in a town you don't live in is a bad idea.
20: Okay.
0: So this is going to go sideways. Something's going to happen. Somebody's going to get sick. Something's going to shift. You're going to get married. Your new wife's not going to like the arrangement. Something's going to happen somewhere. I would rather, if your mom needs some help through those years, which it doesn't sound like she does, she's paying her rent now and she's working. And when she retires, she's going to leave and go to Honduras. So she's probably in pretty good shape. After all, she raised you and you're pretty frugal. So I'm guessing she's probably doing a pretty decent job. But anyway, I would just live your life with your 170. And if you need, for some reason, to, you know, if you want to help your mom at some point with some cash, that's fine. But I don't think this is the best way to help your mom, and it's not the best way to help you.
20: Right. And she doesn't need the help at all. She just is encouraging me.
1: She just thought it'd be a good idea.
0: She just wants you to own real estate.
1: And it's something going up in value. She wants to pay her son. She'd rather be paying you than a landlord. Like, I understand how she got here.
0: Yeah.
1: It's just when you look at all the facts, it's probably not the best route.
0: When the heat and air goes out and it's $8,000 next year,
20: right,
0: you got a problem. Yeah. You know, and when this or that happens, you got a problem. And by the way, you're supposed to go up on the rent every year when you're a landlord. That's how it works.
2: Well, he
0: and that's
2: with
0: your
2: his,
0: mom.
2: Well, he wouldn't do that for 5 years.
0: I know. I know. And so you're not getting the right rate of return on your $770,000.
2: Right.
0: So you're not going to go up on the rent. And you should. But you can't because it's mom.
2: His sweet mom is going to be retired.
0: His sweet
2: in five
0: mom.
2: Years.
0: That's right. She needs to just rent and then
2: yes.
0: execute her plan. He needs to execute
2: that's
0: his
2: right.
0: plan.
2: I agree. Keep it separate, Dennis. Yeah. But I understand how she and you thought maybe this could be a good idea. But at the end of the day, probably not the best.
0: Sitting in this seat for 35 years, I can tell you that very few people have called up and go, oh, that really changed everything, except in bad ways. And so,
2: if anything, Dennis, I would recommend you put your 170 or part of it, half of it, into the market. You could be making more return on that. That is one thing I would say is do something with that money you have saved.
0: All sitting in checking is not good.
2: That's right. That's right.
0: Yeah. So you need to move some of it somewhere and start thinking about where you want to live.
2: Yeah.
0: You got free housing right now, so that's okay.
2: Yep.
0: But I would park the vast majority of that in at least an S&P 500 or sit down with a SmartVestor Pro and let them help you develop a game plan for investing that. Because the crazy thing, y'all, not just him, but everybody else, just think about this, okay? In 2023, the market went up, the S&P, Standard & Poor 500, which is the 500 largest stocks, and you can buy that in a mutual fund, went up 26%. In 2024, it went up 25%. In 2025, it went up 18%. Year to date in 26, it's up over 10%. And we're not even at the end of the year yet. Okay? Or you can get 3.5% on a high yield savings account. So basically, had you been invested, if you're out there and you've been invested for those 4 years, you would have doubled your money. And by the way, I have some money sitting in an S&P. It's where I park money while I'm waiting to buy a piece of real estate. And so during that five-year period of time, the money that I've got sitting in there doubled. That's crazy, y'all. So like if it's $1 million, you got $2 million, that kind of thing. If it's 170, you got 340. Now, the market does not always do that. That's an unusually good four-year period of time. But that's a lot, y'all. That's crazy. And so, you know, just leaving money in a fruit jar in the backyard buried because it's, quote, safe, no, it's not, because you're getting beat up out here by inflation. So you need to be investing at a rate that's higher than taxes and inflation, which is higher than 6% on your long-term investing, because you got to cover taxes and inflation. Inflation runs about 4.2, and then you're going to have income tax of some kind on that money somewhere. So when you got money like he's got sitting there, be Rachel's point, get it to where it's working for you. Andrew is in Tampa. Hi, Andrew. What's up?
21: Well, I've got an interesting problem. I am truly blessed. I'm in a very strong financial position, but you've got me getting, anxiety because I burnt through my baby step three. I had a couple of very large ticket recent expenses that fortunately, you know, I had that fund and was able to pay it. So, you know, just not having, I'm super cash poor right now, but was wanting to know your opinion on borrowing against a 401k, since I can pay it back to myself with interest at roughly the rate that the market's moving.
0: No, it's not the rate the market's moving. It's more like 5 or 6%. You don't pay yourself back on 401k loans at market rate. You mean the market on a high-yield savings account maybe, but not the market on not what the S&P 500's doing, no. That program's not available. But anyway, the answer is no. I would never borrow on a 401k under any circumstances. The only time I would take or use 401k money is to avoid a foreclosure or bankruptcy. You're nowhere near that. How much money did you have in your emergency fund?
21: Well, going back to COVID, I had quite a bit, but I used that to buy a business, and I now own 4 locations, and that's doing real well, and I'm keeping all of that money separate to continue to grow that business.
0: Yeah, how much money's in that business?
21: So, how much money is in the business?
0: How much money are you saying? You said I'm keeping all that money. How much is in there?
21: It makes about $300,000 a year.
0: Good. And all that money's just sitting there in retained earnings?
21: Well, no, I've used it to buy properties and open additional shops.
0: Okay. How much cash is sitting in there right now?
21: In the business account, about 180 right now.
0: Okay. And how much was your emergency fund recently until you had these unexpected big purchases?
21: Was about 100,000.
0: Why'd you have 100,000 in your emergency fund? 3 to 6 months of expenses should be in your emergency fund. You don't have 3 to 6 months of $100,000. Okay. So I'd take some of your 880, maybe 30 or 40 or whatever, 3 to 6 months of expenses and move it over there, set it in your emergency fund and call it a day.

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3: 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Throws the ball, fades. Deep corner, caught. 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
4: 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Layup is up and in. 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Monster triple-double for Jokic.
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5: 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The 2-2 pitch. Swing and a miss. He strikes out the side with the bases loaded.
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6: 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Lekkonen. Near side. McKinnon. One-timer. He scores. Nathan McKinnon, 40 goals on the season. His 13th multi-goal game of the year. That's the most in team history.
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6: 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Throws up the middle. And it is caught. What a play on the deflection. He's going to take it to the house.
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9: The risk of gusty showers and storms today will be isolated once again, mainly confined to the mountains and adjacent foothills with daytime heating, so they will be terrain driven. Could pose a risk for active fires and fire crews, so it's something I'll be watching pretty carefully.
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0: Our scripture of the day, Psalm 37, 23 and 24. The Lord makes firm the steps of the one who delights in him. Though he may stumble, he will not fall, for the Lord upholds him with his hand. John Maxwell says, a man must be big enough to admit his mistakes, smart enough to profit from them, and strong enough to correct them. Woo, that's good. Michaela is in Philadelphia. Hi, Michaela, how are you?
11: I'm good. How are you guys doing?
0: Better than we deserve. What's up?
11: I'm calling because I'm wondering what it means to be a beneficiary on a will, and if that person who is the holder of the will, if they pass away, does the beneficiary inherit any debt?
0: Okay. The second answer is no. The first answer is there's not really anything called a beneficiary. There's an heir. You can name an heir.
11: Okay.
0: You can name who you're going to leave money to. There's certain kinds of things like your 401k, you can put a beneficiary on that. Life insurance has a beneficiary on it. An annuity can have a beneficiary on it, but a will technically doesn't use that term. It would be more that you're just the heir or the person that has willed the money. A will also has, and this may be what you're talking about, I'm not sure, they will assign someone to manage the affairs of the estate and follow the directions of the will, and that's called the executor of the will. Is that what you're thinking of?
11: I think so.
0: Whose will are we talking about?
11: This is my grandmother's will.
0: Okay.
12: And
0: well,
12: if she's
0: simply leaving you money, it's that simple. Okay?
11: Okay.
0: The executor, as the word implies, executes. Executors execute the terms of the will. So if the will says you get $5,000 of grandmother's money, your cousin gets $3,000 of grandmother's money, your mother gets that piece of land, your brother-in-law gets that piece of jewelry or Bible or whatever, then the executor's job is to do what the will says and execute that and give you that money, your sister that money, your brother-in-law, the whatever, all that stuff, right? It's their job to do that. But in no case does the debt get assumed by the person. Now,
11: okay. If
0: there's something like a house that has a mortgage on it, okay, the executor would sell the house and whatever the net is would be distributed to the people in the will.
11: Okay.
0: But you do not, if they die and they don't have enough money to cover all of their debts, the person in the will get nothing.
12: Yes,
0: because the debts have to be paid before money's distributed.
11: Gotcha. Okay.
0: But in no case are you suddenly going to have debt on you because your grandmother had a mortgage.
11: Okay.
0: But now, let me make it, that's the law. Now, let me go a step further, just to make this even more complicated. But let's say your granny had a house that she owed $100,000 on, and the house is worth $500,000, okay? She dies and she leaves you the house. Now, you have inherited a house that has a mortgage, but you're not on the mortgage. If you want to keep the house, you're going to pay the mortgage because they're going to take the house. But you're not on the mortgage. They're not going to report it on your credit report. They're not going to sue you if they foreclose.
12: There's
0: none
12: no
0: of that.
12: Change in the documentation. How about the deed?
0: The deed can go into your name, but you don't owe the mortgage.
11: Okay.
0: But if you want to keep the thing, or if she leaves you a car and it's got a car loan on it, if you want to keep the car, you're going to pay the debt.
11: Okay.
0: But you're not technically on the debt. Like if she left $50,000 in credit card debt, you don't just get the $50,000 in debt. Debt is not inherited.
11: Okay.
0: Is that logical?
11: Yes, very. Thank you.
0: Okay. Hope I didn't give you too much.
11: No, you're good.
0: Just throwing everything at you at one thing. So, folks, when someone dies, to make it simple, what you own when you die stands good for what you owe. So only your net worth, after all debts are paid, can be distributed to your heirs. And so it's like, sometimes I run into people who are kind of, they don't know how this stuff works. It's like, my grandmother left me a car, but the bank took it. Well, no, your grandmother left you a car with a debt on it, and you didn't pay the debt. That's why the bank took it. The bank didn't do anything wrong. That's why they have a lien on the car title, because they get their dadgum money. But if someone is penniless, They're a pauper. They live in an apartment. They don't own a piece of real estate. And they got $60,000 in debt and $40,000 or $60,000 in credit card debt and $40,000 in student loan debt. And they don't own anything of value. And they die. That debt is not inherited by their heirs. That debt is just simply lost. That the company that loaned them that money loses the money. Student loan doesn't get paid. The credit cards don't get paid. And so if that's your father that passes away as a pauper, is what we would call it, poor, you would just get copies of the death certificate and send it to Citibank and say, you get nothing, honey, because he died with no money and nobody paying this. But you don't get to keep his car and not pay the credit card debt either, because what you own stands good for what you owe when you die. Jacob's in Salt Lake City. Hi, Jacob. How are you?
13: Doing great. How are you guys doing?
0: Better than we deserve. What's up?
13: Yeah, I had a question about qualified HSA funding distributions. Are they a good idea in terms of working your money with a traditional IRA in a smart way?
0: The only thing I've used HSAs for in that way is I fully fund mine every year, and I've never used it, and I've got it invested in mutual funds. And so it's become a third type of retirement savings. But I don't move it around. I haven't done qualified distributions. I haven't done anything. If I had a big medical event and didn't have the money, I could pull that money out of there. But I got several $100,000 in an HSA because I started it the first year George W. Bush started it. And I fully funded it every single year. And when it got above $100,000, I dropped, I put it in the mutual funds. I think there's more like a half million in there now. But anyway, doesn't matter. A lot of money in there. And so it becomes, but only after you're at baby step seven do you do that kind of stuff. If you don't be putting money loading up that thing and not paying off your house.
13: Mm.
0: That makes sense?
13: Yeah, it does make sense. I just have a traditional IRA that is not really doing anything. It's from a previous employer. I haven't rolled it over or anything like that. I wanted to see if, like, transferring some of that money into my HSA would be a good idea.
0: No, you don't need that money in your HSA. No, you want to keep that as an IRA. Roll it from there, from a traditional into a traditional IRA, into a good mutual fund that's doing something. Get a good SmartVestor Pro to help you with that. We don't use the HSA instead of IRAs. No. IRAs are much more flexible, a lot more things you can do with them than you can with the HSA. But, by the way, sidebar, if you
12: from a tax perspective, though, the HSA.
0: Do what?
12: From a tax perspective, the
0: HSA grows
12: is great.
0: It grows just like the traditional IRA.
12: And isn't it? And it's pre-tax that goes in, too.
0: Yeah.
12: You don't,
0: so
12: avoid.
0: So it's like a traditional.
12: You avoid double taxes.
0: It's like, you get double taxed. If you don't use it for medical, you get taxed.
12: Not at the end, at retirement.
0: Yeah. Yeah, when you pull the HSA out at 65 and you start using it for retirement money, you pay income tax on it. Just like a traditional 401k.
12: Why did I feel like the growth was tax-free in an HSA?
0: No, it's tax-free if you use it for medical.
12: No. That's
0: you buy a Tylenol, there's zero taxes, but. Yeah. You
12: should get some Mucinex.
0: It's a lot of Tylenol.
12: My HSA.
0: Yeah, but your HSA. I mean, it's you got a big old traditional lump sum sitting there, and there's not anything you can do with it, except that. So, but no, I wouldn't put more money in there than that, and I wouldn't do any of that until that's a baby step seven and beyond type strategy where you've maxed out 401ks, mega Roths, mega backdoor, everything. You know, mega 401ks, everything. Got all going into Roth. You can't do anything else. And I think, here's a little bit more money I can keep the government's hands off.
12: Yeah, and again, you can't get to it. Well, unless for medical, right, until retirement.
0: 65, yeah.
12: So it's stuck in there again. So I can get
0: mine, but I don't need it. So I'm not going to. I mean, I'm just going to let it sit there and grow. Just let it sit there and grow. That's what it's for. It never was intended to be used by me. That was just keeping the government's stinking hands off my stinking money. That puts this hour of the Ramsey Show in the books. We'll be back with you before you know it. In the meantime, remember, there's ultimately only one way to financial peace, and that's to walk daily with the Prince of Peace, Christ Jesus.

0: If you want to win with money in 2026, you can't keep living normal. Normal's broke. You need a plan. Get a personalized plan and start living like no one else by downloading our Every Dollar app today.
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4: ABC News, I'm Stephanie Officer. Cyclosporiasis outbreak has claimed two lives, both in Michigan. Dr. Joel K. Meyer at Wayne State University notes they do see some cases, but not like this.
5: In a typical year in the state of Michigan, we have about 40 to 50 cases. This year, it's by far the largest cyclosporiasis outbreak on record.
4: The outbreak, linked to the lettuce from Mexico, served at Taco Bell's in nine states. The Michigan Department of Health says both patients had underlying health conditions. New Jersey Governor Mike Sherrill's mission to end veteran homelessness just became more concrete. The Bringing Veterans Home initiative was launched 2 years ago and is fully funded to the tune of $30 million in state and federal money. New Jersey is now housing more vets than are becoming homeless. The program provides permanent housing and support for vets experiencing or at risk of homelessness. Since it began, officials say more than 2,500 vets now have permanent homes. This is ABC News.
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8: This is Dave Frazier from KWGN Channel 2 Pinpoint Weather. Patchy smoke, a little bit windy this evening. Maybe a stray shower, a thunderstorm as a cold front goes by. We'll be in the upper 50s, only upper 70s on Tuesday. Partly sunny. You will notice some patchy smoke. And then we quickly go into the upper 80s, sunny and dry Wednesday. And then mid to upper 90s, sunny and dry Thursday and Friday.
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14: Football season is almost here, and KFKA has questions.
15: Shotgun snap, bow to the end zone. Ball is caught. That is a great catch by Cortland Sutton. Denver touchdown.
14: Can the defense continue to dominate?
11: But because it's defense, and nationally we hate defense because fans hate defense, we are saying, oh, it's not sustainable. You can't do that. Well, for 2 years in a row, you're talking about one of the elite defenses in the NFL. So don't tell me it's not sustainable, because it sure seems like it right now.
14: Will this be a breakthrough year for Bo Nix?
6: I think the key to this Denver Broncos offense and that next step for Bo Nix and the Denver Broncos is Jaylen Waddle. I think it's going to be a breakout year for Bo Nix.
14: Will the Broncos make it to the playoffs again?
15: Allen pumps once, loads it up, home run ball down the middle of the field. Ball's intercepted. P.J. Lock with the interception. Down the east sideline he goes, and the Broncos have it at their own 40.
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0: Bellingham Field. KFK will be there to tailgate, preview the big game, and celebrate a historic night of football. Thanks to Interior Sprinkler Systems, KFK will be on location beginning at 10 a.m. with Coach Speak, the Hall Show at 11, and Rocky Mountain kickoff at 2. Year 4 for Coach Lamb promises to be a big one, and it all kicks off on August 28th, Friday night. Go Bears!
1: To most people, Coach Speak is this.
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9: Football season is almost here, and KFKA has questions.
10: Shotgun snap, Bo to the end zone. Ball is caught. That is a great catch by Cortland Sutton. Denver touchdown.
9: Can the defense continue to dominate?
11: But because it's defense, and nationally we hate defense because fans hate defense, we are saying, oh, it's not sustainable. You can't do that. Well, for 2 years in a row, you're talking about one of the elite defenses in the NFL, so don't tell me it's not sustainable. Because it sure seems like it right now.
9: Will this be a breakthrough year for Bo Nix?
12: I think the key to this Denver Broncos offense and that next step for Bo Nix and the Denver Broncos is Jalen Waddle. I think it's going to be a breakout year for Bo Nix.
9: Will the Broncos make it to the playoffs again?
10: Allen pumps once, loads it up, home run ball down the middle of the field. Ball's intercepted. P.J. Locke with the interception. Down the east sideline he goes, and the Broncos have it at their own 40.
9: Broncos games and talk are on Northern Colorado's voice. 103.1 and 1310, KFKA.
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14: 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So let's say
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0: say the quiet part out loud. Most people say, are you sure about that, Joe? I sleep well at night. How about you? First thing this morning. So President Trump proving again is not a conservative in the classic sense. He doesn't follow the free market. He is perhaps the most political animal we've ever had in the Oval Office. I mean, it may be Bill Clinton. And by political, I mean understanding that, sure, ideology is nice, but winning elections is more important. And there's a root cause to that. You can disagree with me as you like. And I'm sure there's people like, dude, you said something about Trump. I'm going to jump through the radio. And I'm not slagging him. I'm just saying that you have to understand that when he goes after the oil companies, it's a self-inflicted wound in the first case because, come on, live in the real world, guys. But there is a conservative free market principle that also says these people are the ones who are taking the risk. These are the ones who are buying the boats, putting them out in the Strait of Hormuz for people to shoot missiles at them. These are the ones who don't know if their shipments are even going to make it through. So they price their commodity accordingly. Here's the problem with the commodities market. When it turns out that the shortage that might have led to a higher price doesn't materialize, the market is supposed to drive those prices back down. And they don't do that. And part of it has to do with centralization. It was why Standard Oil was the beginning of government interventions into antitrust and collusion, price fixing. Because democracy, a representative republic driven by democracy, I should say accurately, can only function if you're a moral people. But more importantly than even that, capitalism can only work if you're a moral people. And to vilify Wall Street is unfair because you would be stunned like an ox at how many people would be harmed if you went after Wall Street the way guys like Zohran Mamdani and Bernie Sanders want to. The Democratic Socialists. Because the, quote, people who are profiting from some of these companies are all these pension funds and all these retirees who are able to pay their electric bills at all because their pension grew and their company was able to keep paying them even though they stopped working for them. So the amazing thing in America is that you have an entire population of people who are paid by their former employers to not work. It is a unique scenario in the history of mankind, the pension programs of America, many of which are paid for by the profits made on Wall Street. So stick a sock in the Marxism. The greedy oligarchs are us. But if you invest in an oil company or you're the ownership of an oil company, you're taking great risk. I told you that the price of a barrel of oil can't go below $55 a barrel. Otherwise, Americans start getting laid off because it doesn't pencil out to make oil in the United States. And by make oil, I mean drill it, pump it, ship it, refine it. Costs too much. This is why the Middle East was the king of oil for so long, was because they put slave labor on the pipelines. These are not people making $50, $60 an hour as pipe fitters. These are people who are lucky not to be in prison, according to the crown princes. And this is why being in bed with some of these folks, the enemy of our enemy, at least the administration currently is trying to drag them into the modern world. And I know it sounds like I'm making excuses for the oil companies, but you also have to be a moral person and say, okay, we never had the shortage that we thought we were going to have, so let's roll it back. You can't get on a conference call and say we had record-setting profits because of the war in Iran and not expect somebody to say, hey, guys, and so the president, certainly I've got emails from folks, many of my free market friends saying, what's this guy doing? And understand, Trump's hero is Teddy Roosevelt. Teddy Roosevelt was the trust buster and all of these, went after Standard Oil was on his watch. The idea that there needs to be a traffic cop because we're not all going to wait our turns at the boulevard stop. After you, my dear Alphonse. Democracy and a free market only really work if you're a moral society. And for two generations minimum, we have been taking the rule book of morality down away and hiding it from our school kids, lest they see a list of things that say it's a grievous and permanent unending sin of damnation if you bear false witness against thy neighbor. Really? I mean, sometimes lying can be important. No, it can't. No, it can't. Oh, it can be impolitic and it can be problematic for the moment, but it's never wrong. It's never wrong. Andy writes into 434-882-4217. Trump is about winning. The Economist from Heritage confirmed this in a conversation after a Women for Trump event. Yeah. So President Trump is going after the oil companies using his social media platform and his power with the Republican base, because he smells the Democratic Socialist Party in the water. He smells the effluent of Marxism becoming a force that's going to consume the Democratic Party first, but is going to consume the entire country very quickly, because Marxism consumes everything very quickly, and they've lost patience.
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4: This is Dave Frazier from KWGN Channel 2 Pinpoint Weather. Patchy smoke, a little bit windy this evening. Maybe a stray shower, thunderstorm as a cold front goes by. We'll be in the upper 50s, only upper 70s on Tuesday. Partly sunny. You will notice some patchy smoke. And then we quickly go into the upper 80s, sunny and dry Wednesday. And then mid to upper 90s, sunny and dry Thursday and Friday.
5: The Broncos.
6: Bills, rush 5. Bow in the pocket. Hit as he throws. Throws the ball. Fades. Deep corner. Caught. Touchdown, Marvin Mims.
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7: 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Layup is up and in. Christian Brown. Monster triple-double for Jokic.
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8: 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The 2-2 pitch. Swing and a miss. He strikes out the side with the bases loaded.
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9: Turned over. Lekkonen. Near side. McKinnon. One-timer. He scores. Nathan McKinnon, 40 goals on the season. His 13th multi-goal game of the year. That's the most in team history.
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9: 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Throws up the middle. And it is caught. What a play on the deflection. He's going to take it to the house.
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15: Shotgun snap, bow to the end zone. Ball is caught. That is a great catch by Courtland Sutton. Denver touchdown.
14: Can the defense continue to dominate?
16: But because it's defense, and nationally we hate defense because fans hate defense, we are saying, oh, it's not sustainable. You can't do that. Well, for 2 years in a row, you're talking about one of the elite defenses in the NFL. So don't tell me it's not sustainable, because it sure seems like it right now.
14: Will this be a breakthrough year for Bo Nix?
17: I think the key to this Denver Broncos offense and that next step for Bo Nix and the Denver Broncos is Jalen Waddle. I think it's going to be a breakout year for Bo Nix.
14: Will the Broncos make it to the playoffs again?
15: Allen pumps once, loads it up, home run ball down the middle of the field. Ball's intercepted. P.J. Locke with the interception. Down the east sideline he goes, and the Broncos have it at their own 40.
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0: So while you slice some cheddar cheese for my American pie this morning, understand what this movement of the Democratic Socialists is, because you have to understand that to understand why President Trump would say something so patently unconservative as to go after the CEOs and the boards and the investors of an oil company. And this is not one of those hashtags, it'll fit on a bumper sticker, it'll get you, Nick Fuentes and what's the other one, the one that'll drive James Carpe, Hassan Piker. There's an epic rap battle I'd want to see on YouTube. Nick Fuentes versus Hassan Piker. They're not all that different, by the way. If you think, oh, that's a polar opposite. No, it's not, actually. It's not. So, why did the president go after the oil companies? Number one, because the oil companies are dumb as a bag of hair, or arrogant as a bag of hair, is to sit there on a public shareholder call and talk, brag about how much money they were making during the war. So I think the president was absolutely within his rights as a public figure to say, what up? But there are a lot of free marketeers saying he's got no right. And it's true. You can't just take this in a bubble, make it a hashtag, and walk away. That's an abortion of public truism. And if you hold a public position like I do, I can't let that happen. It all has to get out there. Otherwise, I'm not doing the right thing for the community writ large. Oil companies take all the risk in the world, more risk than most other corporations in the world, mostly because of how much of our lives revolve around what they do. So let's stop with the oligarchs and the Bernie Sanders, and the oligarchs are all there making fortunes. They're also spending fortunes, making a lot of middle class and upper middle class blue collar families well off. So stop it. But what's happened is in America, the Marxists since 1964, the Fabian socialists since 1964, have been quietly infiltrating all the systems of government. And here we are in 2026, and the Marxists, the Pitchforks and Torch Brigade, have lost patience with the Fabians. They want power, they want it all, and they want it now. So President Trump really had no choice but to go after these guys, because they literally handed not just a midterm election victory, but a veto-proof majority election victory, a send President Trump onto Air Force One packing with an impeachment and a guilty verdict in the Senate victory to the Democratic Socialists of Zaphod Mad Money in New York and Bernie Sanders. And maybe that was intentional. These are not uneducated people. So when they say dumb stuff like this and earnings calls, you have to look at it and say, was that intentional? Do you people really like Donald Trump at all? Because many of them don't, because the fix was in. These people are the kings of K Street. How many of these people are John Cornyn supporters? You don't think some of the people on the board of Chevron were big contributors to John Cornyn's campaigns over the years? So there's moving parts in here so much. So the conservatives are up in arms saying Trump has no right to go after the oil industry. He has a political need to. He has a political need to. Now, there is a reasonable case to be made that that's exactly what the Marxists want. They've pushed us and now we've reacted. And now conservatives have one less leg to stand on when they argue about free markets. I don't talk about free markets. I talk about moral markets. Because you cannot have a free market. As soon as you have an immoral market, you will head towards totalitarianism. You might as well just hire a totalitarian dictator right away and spare all the expense. Because as soon as you allow immorality to grab the reins of your economy, you're going to go towards totalitarianism. Because eventually, there'll be enough people on the pointy end of the screw to win an election, especially after 60 years of vote suppression from the Democratic left that leave us staring here, you know, in this midterm election at what? Some states are going to struggle to get to 50% voter turnout. And I'm not saying this to be harsh, or I'm not trying to lecture. I'm just trying to tell you the truth of what's going on here, because you're going to get all the hashtags on both sides. You're going to get the hashtags from the right. You're going to get the hashtags on the left. Oligarch, oligarchy, fight the oligarchy on the right. Trump's not free market. Defend the free market. And in the middle are all the people who have invested or have 401ks and retirement plans that have some Chevron and Exxon Mobil stock in them, who are able to retire because of them. This is no villains here. As I mentioned, you have to accept the fact that I own a business. I employ one person, and I pay as much in taxes to the state and the federal government for the right to employ that one person as I actually pay them in salary. So before you start rolling up, you know, your sleeves and saying, let's round up all the bankers and the small business owners, just like they did in Berlin in the mid-30s, because the business owners aren't employing enough people, we're not creating enough jobs, and the democratic socialists have taken over and they want you to create more jobs, but I'm not making the revenue. Well, then the government will take over your grocery store, or your government will take over your car dealership, or your government will take over your radio station, because you haven't created enough jobs. Because it's fascism, really, what they're heading towards, because they still want to role play the idea of a free market American economy, because that's still woven so tightly into the fabric. They need to take the Roman plan, which is make everything look like systems are still the way they always have been, even though they've profoundly changed. Yeah, have a president. Yeah, have a Congress. Your businesses will be co-owned by the government, just like they are in China. And the government will dictate who you employ and who you don't, and what you do and what you sell, and where you market. And they'll let you keep a little bit on the side. And every time you say, well, why are you dictating what I get to keep on a little on the side? They'll go play you the tape of the Chevron and the Exxon Mobil shareholder calls where they bragged about how much money they were making because they were able to spike the price of gasoline during the Iran opening days of the Iran war.
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10: 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Ball is caught. 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Denver touchdown.
9: Can the defense continue to dominate?
11: But because it's defense, and nationally we hate defense because fans hate defense, we are saying, oh, it's not sustainable. 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
9: Will this be a breakthrough year for Bo Nix?
4: I think the key to this Denver Broncos offense and that next step for Bo Nix and the Denver Broncos is Jalen Waddle. I think it's going to be a breakout year for Bo Nix.
9: Will the Broncos make it to the playoffs again?
10: Allen pumps once, loads it up, home run ball down the middle of the field. Ball's intercepted. P.J. Lock with the interception. Down the east sideline he goes, and the Broncos have it at their own 40.
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19: People speak of Robin Hood. Tell his stories. They're all lies.
20: He was not a hero. You were a murderous brigand.
21: We were monsters.
22: I am the outlaw.
0: So, the death of Robin Hood. Why does Robin Hood need to be recast as a villain? Because people realized what Robin Hood was doing was stealing from the government and giving back to the taxpayers. So Hollywood has to rebrand Robin Hood as a villain. Anyone who robs from the government to give back to the taxpayers must be a murderous brigand, as Hugh Jackman regaled us with there. But on the streets of America, we're watching it as well. This is choose your metaphor, the OK Corral. This is morning in America, where we're just that close. 50% of Americans don't pay any taxes. Oh, they may pay them, but they get them back. Many of them get more taxes back than they actually paid. All the different programs and progressive slide rules that have gone on in taxing. And so when they can't pay their electric bill because of government policies like the Virginia 2030 Clean Energy Act, which was the deal where they signed the economic suicide pact with California. California's energy bills, their laws, their regulations, even states like Texas and Florida, capitulating, just as Donald Trump capitulated to the Democrat, to the reality that the Democratic Socialists of America were going to win historic numbers in the midterms if he didn't do something to make it seem like Republicans had a problem with oil companies laughing on conference calls about profits made because of a war. Because the price of a gallon of gasoline could be increased by 25%. We can point to the war and explain that that's why. Understanding that the intellectual ones understand how a commodities market works. But then you realize that the commodities price was dictated by a couple of people in a boardroom based on what they were expecting to have to pay. And it could have been even based on a legitimate fact, but when it didn't bear out, when the profits started to come in and it didn't bear out that they were paying these higher costs and they weren't losing, they should have lifted the accelerator, but they didn't. So President Trump had to take a stand lest the Republicans fall prey to some historic bloodbath that will set the Republican Party back faster than you can say FDR. The death of Robin Hood, the death of the guy who goes and takes the money back from the government and gives it to the taxpayers. Because there's only half of us who are taxpayers anymore. So who are we giving it back to? Don't tax you, don't tax me. Let's go get the other guy behind the tree. And then you get behind the tree and you realize you're the guy behind the tree now. Ha ha ha. Funny, isn't that? This is where it's headed. This is where it's always been headed. Conservatives have been laughed at. Conservatives have been marginalized. Conservatives have been mischaracterized as being against everything because we trust in a moral society. And it doesn't take a lot of people to make a society immoral. Bob out in Portland just sent me one of his great cartoons from the interwebs. It's a couple of demons standing by the fire and brimstone as a basket falls from above containing planet Earth. And you realize after a moment, you're like, oh, Earth's going to hell in a handbasket. But the one demon says to the other, well, that actually took longer than I thought. Do we really need to read the list of seven vices to show you where we've gone? Pride, greed, lust, envy, gluttony, wrath, and sloth? You tell me which ones are your particular demon. Me, mine's sloth, I tell you that right now. I fight that all the time, and people who know me say, Joe, you work harder than anyone else I know. It's because I'm running like crazy from the inner sloth that would just have me eating bonbons and popcorn all day, watching, binge-watching whatever Netflix put out there. Netflix could be, you know, put together a sitcom based on running Netflix, and I'd, you know, oh, yeah, so I'll see what's... Well, the next episode's up next. And, I mean, sloth is always there, and I'm always running from it, like an alcoholic. You're always an alcoholic. I'm always a lazy sot, even if I don't appear to be on the surface. But we all have them. Is yours pride? Is it greed? Certainly sounds like these boardrooms at these oil companies, it was greed. Maybe it was envy. I want to be better than ExxonMobil. Gluttony. How much is too much? Wrath, sloth, maybe yours is sloth as well. But these are the seven chinks in the armor that ruin a free market. Because we don't talk about these because I'm busy, you know, putting some joke together about a Democrat socialist or Pete Buttigieg or anything else. And we don't realize the bigger problem is, as I said yesterday and I said last week and the week before, the only way to make America great again is to make Americans great again. And that's not a winning number. Nobody wants to be told, hey, you need a checkup from the neck up. But we all do. It's not a lie. It's reality. It's like saying, well, I don't want to tell you, death is horrific. Well, we're all getting one. We're all getting a demise at some point. We're all going to get 6 feet of dirt shoveled on us. It's not nihilism to say it. It is realism. And it's motivational to say, well, let's not waste the days we have. We don't know when the last one's going to be, so we better not waste this one. It's one of the ways I fight my sloth. It's not wrong to say that we're all wired with these seven vices. It was why Madison restricted the power of the federal government, because he knew everyone that was going to be elected to represent a community in the American government was going to come with at least a few of these seven vices, so he wanted to limit their power.
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24: ABC News, I'm Sherry Preston. Two deaths now reported from the cryptosporidiosis outbreak. Both were in Michigan, and both were people with underlying conditions. ABC's Lana Moise with more on the possible cause, lettuce from Mexico.
25: As many families change their eating habits, some avoiding lettuce altogether, concern in North Carolina about other fresh produce. Officials have not identified the source for the more than 700 cases there, but say many of those sickened reported eating parsley and cilantro.
24: Once again, President Trump says the Iranians are being given one last chance to forge a deal and avoid escalation of the war. Meantime, on the water, a British Maritime Monitoring Agency says a cargo ship was hit by a projectile overnight off the coast of Oman in the Strait of Hormuz. The president saying that U.S. Attorney Jeanine Pirro, quote, folded like an umbrella by dropping charges against the man accused of damaging the reflecting pool in D.C. Pirro says the damage happened during the installation of the lining that was ordered by President Trump. This is ABC News.
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28: This is Dave Frazier from KWGN Channel 2 Pinpoint Weather. Patchy smoke, a little bit windy this evening, maybe a stray shower, thunderstorm as a cold front goes by. We'll be in the upper 50s, only upper 70s on Tuesday. Partly sunny, you will notice some patchy smoke. And then we quickly go into the upper 80s, sunny and dry Wednesday, and then mid to upper 90s, sunny and dry Thursday and Friday.
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7: The risk of gusty showers and storms today will be isolated once again, mainly confined to the mountains and adjacent foothills with daytime heating, so they will be terrain driven. 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

0: Can the defense continue to dominate?
1: But because it's defense, and nationally we hate defense because fans hate defense, we are saying, oh, it's not sustainable. You can't do that. Well, for 2 years in a row, you're talking about one of the elite defenses in the NFL. So don't tell me it's not sustainable, because it sure seems like it right now.
0: Will this be a breakthrough year for Bo Nix?
2: I think the key to this Denver Broncos offense and that next step for Bo Nix and the Denver Broncos is Jalen Waddle. I think it's going to be a breakout year for Bo Nix.
0: Will the Broncos make it to the playoffs again?
3: Allen pumps once, loads it up, home run ball down the middle of the field. Ball's intercepted. P.J. Locke with the interception. Down the east sideline he goes, and the Broncos have it at their own 40.
0: Broncos games and talk are on Northern Colorado's voice. 103.1 and 1310, KFKA.
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9: The risk of gusty showers and storms today will be isolated once again, mainly confined to the mountains and adjacent foothills with daytime heating, so they will be terrain driven. Could pose a risk for active fires and fire crews. 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

0: Sorry, Billy. You're growing up in Allentown and you didn't know steel was important. You're dumber than a bag of hair. Now, those people, they, you want to talk about showing the stripes of a Marxist. So, you know, there's some irony to the president. Yeah, and I mentioned that President Trump is a huge Teddy Roosevelt fan. And Standard Oil, by the way, there were four parts. And so ExxonMobil and Chevron are two of the three parts of Standard Oil. So you see these things, they, you know, they just recycle. It was the other one was Amoco, right? And that's now part of BP. So, but it's as he gets his Roosevelt on, and I'm sure there's a little bit of that in his mind, that Teddy had to fight this battle with the trusts as well. There was more going on than just a bunch of oil companies. It was all the different things, including banking, that they were into, that the Standard Oil had to be broken up over. But that being said, we're about the individuals, the small businesses, and James Luck and his family over at the Jefferson Coin Shop, jcsgold.com, are definitely part of that. How are you doing on this Tuesday morning, James?
1: I'm doing well, Joe, and it's a mixed morning so far for gold and silver. Gold is slightly below even so far, down just about $6 to $4,048. Silver, on the other hand, up a little bit over 0.75% to $58.67. So silver is shining so far this morning.
0: And we've seen that happen over the last year or two. Silver has gained more than gold has, I think, as a percentage of where we were, you know, say, 2024.
1: Absolutely. Silver does tend to move more and have bigger moves per day than gold and silver. Usually they move, than gold. Usually they move together in the same direction, and silver's percentage move is just a larger move than gold. But yeah, typically, and that's why a lot of people like silver. We have a lot of our clients that really prefer silver over gold because you can buy so much more of it. And still the case is that silver is undervalued compared to gold. And you can see that in the gold to silver ratio on our website at jcsgold.com there. It's 1 ounce of gold equals 70 ounces of silver currently. And a lot of people think that should be substantially lower. And just back in January, it was a lot lower, which people felt was more historically accurate than where it currently is.
0: And of course, as you mentioned, silver's got other uses too. I mean, obviously gold has some applications beyond just the precious metal world, but silver, a whole lot of them. So, I mean, you're talking about industrial investment as well.
1: Yeah, silver really does get used up, you know, in solar panels, electric cars, all this energy consumption that we need, the amount of energy the data centers need. Silver is the better conductor than copper. So that has really created a huge demand for silver over the past 6 to 8 months to a year. So, you know, a lot of people think that the prospects for silver outweigh gold substantially.
0: Pun intended. So we're prospecting this morning, eh? I've got my pan. Show me where the crick is. James Luck, he is at jcsgold.com. It's much easier. You don't have to go prospecting. Just call them and talk to this family business about getting yourself into the gold and silver business. I appreciate it, James. You have a great morning, sir.
1: Thanks, Joe. You too.
0: 434-882-4217. Joel is on line two, waiting to stand and deliver with us. Joel, how are you doing this morning, sir?
2: I'm doing well. I'm, you know, still trying to find work. I always sound like a victim, don't I? But it's been pretty hot here. It's staying hot, I guess, until October. But anyway, it's unlike Florida. It's a different kind of heat. And
0: well, you just gravitate to that. You know, I don't even think you know what a snow shovel looks like, considering how many times you've lived in hot weather climes there. But, you know, work is I don't want to get into like we're doing Tony Robbins here or anything like that. I don't have the teeth for it in the first place. Right. But you know, it's just it's one of those things that I've had them. You know, when you do what I do, and this industry has been brutal. I mean, you know, you're a nurse. We're all over the place. We need nurses. So there's a job out there. There's somebody who will be blessed by your thing. Me, my industry, every day. Another story about this big corporation just laid off all their on-air people, and they're just going with, you know, somebody from somewhere, and they'll just, you know, or the music, never mind the music ones who think trying to copy Spotify with announcerless music is somehow the winning paradigm. And they lose the connection, and then they'll go on their earnings calls like these oil companies, and they'll say, "Oh, our listeners down. Nobody's listening to the radio anymore." And then the idiots in the press, rather than doing their due diligence and actually checking statistics, way more people listen to the radio now than ever have. And it's continuing to climb, yet these big corporations have seen their listenership fade because they don't have people like you and me connecting on their radio stations. So they should wise up and get live, you know, interactive radio shows, because you're the most important local part of any radio station. And these big corporations that keep cutting and cutting and cutting, they never cut, you know, the front office. It's like a board of education. These big broadcast companies are run like the school board. We won't cut the big bloat at the head end, but we'll cut all the people that actually interact with our customers there. But anyway, so I've been through this. I've been through these. You know, it goes on for 6 months. It's 7 months. It's 8 months, and you're starting to wonder, am I in the wrong business? And then something turns around to show you the right direction. God doesn't put anything on your plate he doesn't think you can handle. So hopefully I've done my Tony Robbins best for you this morning. But I'm sure you didn't call for the checkup from the neck up. So what did bring you to the phone this morning?
2: Well, I'll agree with you on a couple of things, what you just said about, you know, job. But I'm very happy that you're, you know, supportive of that. And but, I mean, hospitals become corporate, too, but that's not my call. But I just wanted to say this. I think a lot of times it's hard for people that are, especially like President Trump and then other people that are in the front line of communication, because I actually worked in TV in 89 and did an internship in 1988 and background in communications. I worked with Bill Hemmer and did live news in Cincinnati, but I work behind the scenes. But I wanted to bring this up because there's the power of speech, and people can't be reckless with their speech. And I know oftentimes we look at Joe Biden and his bumblings and all that and other people, and then
0: and Joe Biden's bumblings, you know, were almost like genetic to him forever, Joel.
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5: This is Dave Frazier from KWGN Channel 2 Pinpoint Weather. Patchy smoke, a little bit windy this evening, maybe a stray shower, thunderstorm as a cold front goes by. We'll be in the upper 50s, only upper 70s on Tuesday. Partly sunny, you will notice some patchy smoke. And then we quickly go into the upper 80s, sunny and dry Wednesday. And then mid to upper 90s, sunny and dry Thursday and Friday.
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7: Bills, rush 5. Bow in the pocket. Hit as he throws. Throws the ball. Fades. Deep corner. Caught. Touchdown, Marvin Mims.
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8: 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Layup is up and in. Christian Brown. Monster triple-double for Jokic.
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9: 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The 2-2 pitch. Swing and a miss. He strikes out the side with the bases loaded.
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10: 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McKinnon. One-timer. He scores. Nathan McKinnon, 40 goals on the season. His 13th multi-goal game of the year. That's the most in team history.
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10: 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Throws up the middle. And it is caught. What a play on the deflection. He's going to take it to the house.
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13: The risk of gusty showers and storms today will be isolated once again, mainly confined to the mountains and adjacent foothills with daytime heating, so they will be terrain driven. 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

0: So we are just getting into the crux of this is messaging. And President Trump, everyone needs to first take a deep breath, because I have been down this rodeo so many times since 2015 with Donald Trump. I remember being a part of the broadcast row at Freedom Fest. We just came back from Lost Wages there. Donald Trump kicked off his presidential campaign at Freedom Fest. It was like there have been some interesting keynote speakers at Freedom Fest. Kelsey Grammer this year. Donald Trump 1 year. William Shatner 1 year. And I think more people were puzzled over Donald Trump than William Shatner at Freedom Fest. But that being said, I mean, he's reached out and he's talked to a lot of people. Go back to very fine people. The realities are far greater than the clip. And that's what I've always known, is that there's more going on here than just the soundbite, or whatever you want to call it. You have to go into more, and there are people who, Trump did this, and now he's ruined. You can't jump to these conclusions. You cannot allow yourself to be driven to this, because that's what the Marxists want. They want you to just lose spirit. They want you to just, I just can't take this anymore. That's the gaslighting on it. That's what all this is. And we were talking about that with Joel when we were going to break. So, Joel, pick up where we left off when we had to run to the news.
1: Joe Biden and his bumblings and all that, and other people. And then,
0: and Joe Biden's bumblings, were almost like genetic to him forever, Joel. Go ahead. I'm sorry.
1: Yes. But we have other people that. And I know, and I love President Trump. I think he's great, but I think sometimes his ego gets in the way of his tongue.
0: How do you mean? Is it the Jeanine Pirro thing, or is it the Exxon?
1: That was what I was going to say. My thing is that if your ego is going to get in the way of truth and reality, because I think that oftentimes that. There's certain situations I can't agree with everything. I mean, I don't agree with everything you say. I don't agree with everything my sister says, but it's how we approach it, how we defend our position. And I think sometimes the Jeanine Pirro, she was doing it in a legal aspect, because the people around her gave her the railroad tracks, and she couldn't proceed further. But it's not, sometimes the decisions that we hear aren't the ones that we want, but are they driven by legality? Are they driven by science? And everybody's seeking most people are seeking the truth. And I think that's the thing. You can't go on, you can't have your foundation on sand or mud, or it has to be concrete or granite. And at least that's what I think. That's what I believe in.
0: Well, let me throw this one at you with the Jeanine Pirro thing, and this would have been my approach to it, because it apparently, as I read her statements and what she said, and regarding the prosecution of this guy who was charged with vandalizing the reflecting pool, is that somewhere somebody was not able to find the evidence necessary to connect to this. She said this very clearly in her statement.
1: Right.
0: The evidence did not lead to this. And prosecutors have to make this call. This is actually part of what they call prosecutorial discretion. If you don't think you can get a conviction, mostly because we have this little thing called the Fifth Amendment saying you cannot be held more than once for an infamous crime. So if you don't think you can make the charge stick, drop it. If you think the guy did it, come back later and try to get him with more evidence. But if you don't have the evidence and you can't make the case to a court, then you have to drop the charges. And maybe it was a failing in the investigator. Maybe the president can say, hey, I don't know what happened, you know, there. But also understand that the president's responding to press questions in the Oval Office. He's right. Not just waking up saying, ah, Ginny Pirro, what a piece of work she turned out to be. What a fit.
1: Right.
0: He was asked about it, and his response was, and this, you know, maybe he should have just said, I don't know yet. I haven't talked to Janine. That would have been my answer.
1: Right. That's what I was trying to jump in. I think maybe it's everything kind of has to have a congruency. And I wonder if she knew about it and if she could have contacted him, because obviously they hold communication between each other. But is that something that she couldn't disclose legally to him? Or is it what I'm saying is, I wonder if she'd did everything on a legal point aspect. And then, like you said, he was put under the so-called gun of the reporters because it couldn't be exposed until she brought right. that, you know, out in the press. So I don't know.
0: And the press brought it to him like, hey, you just lost in court, you know, and it was, the president doesn't like losing, even in implication.
1: Ego.
0: Yeah. Well, I don't know if it's ego. I mean, he's trying to make sure the Republicans win. That's what's behind this ExxonMobil statement. Is it wrong to go after a company because they made a profit? It's a dangerous precedent. But I think ExxonMobil and Chevron begged to do this because they bragged about how much profit they were making based on being able to spike the prices because of the war. They begged the president to go after them.
1: So where does the speech get balanced then, so that it doesn't look like one side is pulling the other, but it's just, like I said, common ground for that train to go, you know, gliding over the tracks without anybody. I mean, people are going to question reality, but then there's a majority, as we know, 80% that want the SAVE Act. And we know what, if we don't have it, things are going to happen in America that are continuing to happen where things aren't checked.
0: Here's the answer. And it sounds like an excuse, but it rests behind this, on this end of the phone call. It rests on people like me being honest brokers. Do I want conservatives to win the majority in 2026? Yes. Do I want to see unending impeachments? Do I want to see state sponsors of terror brought to the table and you know, have their roles in the world fixed? Yes, absolutely. But I can be honest about it without picking one side or another. Do you know whose side I'm on, Joel?
1: Jesus Christ.
0: Well, no, he's on my side. I'm on your side. And yours. I mean, 434-882-4217. It's not easy. It sounds like pandering. But there are truths. There are stories that are being told. So when, for example, when the Very Fine People stuff went down, I'm here in Charlottesville. I was at the corner of 4th and Market Street while the riots were going on all around me. I still have clothes that smell like pepper spray and tear gas. And I can tell you as a damn fact that President Trump was righteous, a number one right. There were fine people on both sides of the street, and many of them had been fooled into participating in something they didn't understand because they were being driven into this us versus them mentality.
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7: The risk of gusty showers and storms today will be isolated once again, mainly confined to the mountains and adjacent foothills with daytime heating, so they will be terrain driven. Could pose a risk for active fires and fire crews, so it's something I'll be watching pretty carefully.
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12: Shotgun snap, Bo to the end zone. Ball is caught. That is a great catch by Courtland Sutton. Denver touchdown.
11: Can the defense continue to dominate?
4: But because it's defense, and nationally we hate defense because fans hate defense, we are saying, oh, it's not sustainable. You can't do that. Well, for 2 years in a row, you're talking about one of the elite defenses in the NFL, so don't tell me it's not sustainable. Because it sure seems like it right now.
11: Will this be a breakthrough year for Bo Nix?
13: I think the key to this Denver Broncos offense and that next step for Bo Nix and the Denver Broncos is Jalen Waddle. I think it's going to be a breakout year for Bo Nix.
11: Will the Broncos make it to the playoffs again?
12: Allen pumps once, loads it up, home run ball down the middle of the field. Ball's intercepted. P.J. Locke with the interception. Down the east sideline he goes, and the Broncos have it at their own 40.
11: Broncos games and talk are on Northern Colorado's Voice. 103.1 and 1310, KFKA.
0: To most people, coach speak is this.
14: Look, there's things that guys do very well, and our job is to, you know, find those strengths and put them in those positions.
0: Or this.
15: I hope they've seen progress in the terms of the way we play the game. There's a core group of young players that are getting better on a daily basis, and that will be better next year.
0: Sometimes it's this.
16: 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Do you get it?
0: But to us, this is coach speak.
17: We really do like multi-sport kids, you know, but we can do too much. You might as well consider the weight room their fourth sport because they're expected to do so much in the weight room. Commissioner Mike Krueger from Chassa.
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12: Breaks contain. Out of the 30, runs out of the 35, out of the 40. He fumbles the ball. 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
3: 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On a need-to-know basis, because you need to know the first thing today.
19: So be careful with words. I like to think, yeah, the same words, you know, that hurt can heal. It's a matter of how you pick them. There are some people that aren't into all the words. There are some people that would have you not use certain words. Yeah, there are 400,000 words in the English language, and there are 7 of them you can't say on television.
0: That's actually changed.
19: What a ratio that is. 399,993... to 7.
0: I mean, they're still frowned upon.
19: It'd really be bad. They'd have to be outrageous to be separated from a group that large. All of you over here, you 7. Bad words. That's what they told us they were, remember? That's a bad word. No bad words. Bad thoughts. Bad intentions. And words.
0: And the words we apply to those intentions, sometimes meant to dissuade you from what our intentions are. But that's part of the inoculation that we gave ourselves. We're no longer required to be moral because we can come up with a word that gives us a morality. You know, a legality, a morality. And often we write laws that we insert in the place of morality so that we have legality and we don't have to worry about morality or lessality for that matter. I'm always into lessality than morality, seems to be what we find in the news every day. Dr. Clark hanging online, Kareem's online, text messages all over the place. I must have triggered something this morning. So, morning, sir, what's going on there in Alabama?
20: Just another day in paradise. Morning treatment's done, getting ready to get it going. So before we move on to Donald Trump's case, let's talk about this Robin Hood guy for just a second.
0: For those who are joining us already in progress, hang on one second. I brought up the fact that, of course, Hollywood has to make a film about the death of Robin Hood because the Democratic Socialists can't bear the idea anymore. They tried to steal Robin Hood from us by making it like, oh, he's stealing from the rich and giving to the poor. And, you know, one of those moments where conservative media actually won the day. We convinced enough people, no, Robin Hood was stealing from the government and giving back to the taxpayers. So now, of course, Robin Hood must die and be a villain.
20: Well, let's expand on that just a little bit. Robin Hood was a Saxon. Robin Hood was stealing from an occupational government that, quite frankly, was not invited. They were invaders. A situation we're liable to find ourselves in if we don't start paying more attention. So it wasn't so much stealing from the rich and giving to the poor or taking from the government as it was opposing an occupational government.
0: It's an interesting way to look at it. Absolutely. If you go back into the history.
20: You know, now I got people on both sides. I'm not taking one. But there it is. That's the way it laid out. Now, Donald Trump. All right, number one, we like to conflate, Joe. It's just the way we are. And we're conservatives, and we like to try to make Donald Trump one. He's never professed conservatism. Nope. He's not a conservative. But he does love our country.
0: Yes.
20: And we love our country, so we love Donald Trump. And the thing is the man will fist fight a fire hydrant. Now, we don't have anybody else on our side that will stand up for much less fight. So he's what we got, Joe, and we better run with him as long as we can.
0: Now, you're, of course, talking about the statements regarding the ExxonMobil and Chevron, and I made this case because a lot of people, since he made the statement yesterday, have been in my box saying, see, he's not into free markets. He wants an oligarchy, and he's a fascist. This is fascism, Joe. Inbox full of this stuff, and I had to address this because this is obviously somewhere in talk radio and news radio, this is the narrative that, see, we told you Trump was a fascist. He wants to run the oil industries. He's telling them they shouldn't make profits. Sounds like a Marxist to me, Joe. When he's simply saying, like Teddy Roosevelt said, can you have a moment to look around you? Read the room. You know, don't get on your quarterly shareholder call and brag about how much money you're making because you've been able to tell the American people that the price of gas is driven by restrictions in the Strait of Hormuz. Okay, now your pants are down and we can see what's going on there. Make it right, is all the president said. And I think these people need to be held to account. There are so few of them. We've allowed these companies to get within, what, one merger from reforming Standard Oil in the first place. So,
20: yes.
0: let's call a spade a spade. We don't have 18 different gasoline companies we can go looking for different gas prices. These are some, two out of the four or five.
20: When you get to where you're one merger away from reestablishing Standard Oil, I want to know what is free about that market.
0: Yeah.
20: When they all act in concert, it's not a free market anymore, Joe.
0: Right. No, I agree. And so, this is what I was saying about morality. We talk about morality in the public square and that a democratic republic cannot exist without being moral. A free market can't exist without being moral.
20: Exactly. Well, let me hop and you get to Kareem before he hits the news break.
0: We'll do what we do, but I appreciate it, Clark. You have a good morning, sir. Let me get, as he said, Kareem, see what he's doing. He's on the brunt end of $5 and $6 a gallon diesel fuel. I'm sure, what the president said yesterday resonated with you, huh, Kareem?
1: It does, Joe, but it's been that message has been resonating for decades, before I got in a truck.
0: I hear you.
1: Right now I'm running for Pennsylvania, and Joe, you nailed the window perfectly, $5 to $6 a gallon on diesel.
0: Yep.
1: And I'd said a few months ago that I could see it hitting $7 before the end of the summer. I'm just not saying it that I'm putting it out there just because when I say something in the previous, I always either I'll retract it if it's false or I'll back it up if I still expect it to be true. Mm-hmm. But going back on what Joel said, and I do hope his search becomes fruitful, but I agree. I don't always agree with Trump says, but I do think he has the country's interest in mind. Not necessarily always our country's interest in mind, but he does.
0: Really? Explain. don't just drop that burning bag of moose poo on my porch here in Fairbanks and then not expect me to say you're going to have to explain that a little bit.
1: Oh, okay. Well, if there's another country he has in mind, I'd have to say it's one that has been bulldozing olive trees and taking over settlements and destroying ancient Christian churches. A country that has the right to self-defense, but when you have the right to self-defense, that means that you fight your own battles. You don't pay somebody else to do it for you. And that's what I'm saying about another country.
0: You're speaking of Israel.
1: Is that the country? Okay, yeah, I was thinking of Venezuela, but okay, sure.
0: Okay. A lot of olive trees in Venezuela, Kareem, is that what's going on there? Hang on a sec.
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2: News. I'm Sherry Preston. Two deaths in Michigan now linked to the outbreak of that parasitic bug that's been traced to lettuce.
6: Officials say both had significant underlying health conditions that may have been worsened by cyclosporiasis and dehydration. Nationwide, more than 18,000 people have gotten sick in 45 states. The FDA has linked the outbreak in Michigan and eight other states to iceberg lettuce sourced by Taylor Farms in central Mexico and served at some Taco Bell restaurants.
2: ABC's Lana Moise. President Trump says this is the last chance for Iran to reach a peace deal, but Iran still says it has only been talking to Oman. And British officials now say a cargo ship in the Strait of Hormuz has been hit by an unknown projectile. One man is now under arrest in connection with the wildfires that have destroyed hundreds of homes in Washington state. And several Democratic states or several states hold primaries today, including in Michigan, where a Democratic race could be key in deciding which party controls the Senate. This is ABC News.
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24: This is Dave Frazier from KWGN Channel 2 Pinpoint Weather. Patchy smoke, a little bit windy this evening, maybe a stray shower, thunderstorm as a cold front goes by. We'll be in the upper 50s, only upper 70s on Tuesday. Partly sunny, you will notice some patchy smoke. And then we quickly go into the upper 80s, sunny and dry Wednesday, and then mid to upper 90s, sunny and dry Thursday and Friday.
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8: Shotgun snap, Bo to the end zone. Ball is caught. That is a great catch by Courtland Sutton. Denver touchdown.
7: Can the defense continue to dominate?
9: But because it's defense, and nationally we hate defense because fans hate defense, we are saying, oh, it's not sustainable. You can't do that. 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
7: Will this be a breakthrough year for Bo Nix?
10: I think the key to this Denver Broncos offense and that next step for Bo Nix and the Denver Broncos is Jaylen Waddle. I think it's going to be a breakout year for Bo Nix.
7: Will the Broncos make it to the playoffs again?
8: Allen pumps once, loads it up, home run ball down the middle of the field. Ball's intercepted. P.J. Locke with the interception. Down the east sideline he goes, and the Broncos have it at their own 40.
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0: 12 times what they made the year before. They ought to give some of that back to the public, the president said in the wake of both oil companies' publicly disclosed shareholder meetings last week, where they bragged that being able to increase the price of a gallon of gasoline because of the war had led to record profits. President Trump on Monday blasted Iran's duplicitous leaders for refusing to acknowledge that what he called the war's reality, that the Strait of Hormuz is fine and open. President Trump accused Tehran of denying negotiations that they begged for in the first place. President Trump also said the food stamp program is overhauled, continues, and already 4 million fewer Americans are receiving benefits. President Trump also criticized U.S. Attorney Jeanine Pirro for dropping the case against the former Olympian accused of damaging the Lincoln Memorial reflecting pool, saying that she choked and folded like an umbrella under pressure from the judge in the case.
1: Hi, this is Bud Foster, co-host of Foster and Friends and former Virginia Tech football coach. 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We also support an organ transplant program in conjunction with Duke University Medical Center. For information regarding corporate sponsorship or becoming an individual supporter, log on to our site at lunchpaildefense.com. It's always been important to win, especially when we're helping others.
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4: 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Throws the ball. Fades. Deep corner. 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
5: 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Layup is up and in. Christian Brown. Monster triple-double for Jokic.
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6: 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Swing and a miss. He strikes out the side with the bases loaded.
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7: 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McKinnon. One-timer. He scores. Nathan McKinnon, 40 goals on the season, his 13th multi-goal game of the year. 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

0: as we go to work, roll up our sleeves, and get her done. Independence from Charlottesville, Virginia, again. It's amazing. History doesn't repeat, but it rhymes. Here we come for you. 434-882-4217 is text message or phone number. Either or, you can jump in on their primary day. Across, and Michigan's the one that's got everybody's attention. This one's got another of the DSA candidates, Abdul Ed El Sayed. It's the U.S. Senate, Mallory McMorrow, Haley Stevens in a three-way battle for Michigan. El Sayed backed by the Mamdani crowd and such. And it's interesting, and I'm going to juxtapose it, because in Virginia here we have a former star of the Democratic Party. Used to get Barack Obama to jump on Air Force One at the drop of a campaign request. Tom Perriello, who was a one-term congressman from Virginia's 5th District, and then was the tie-breaking vote to bring Obamacare to the floor for a full, we have to vote for it before we read it. Vote, and he's running to get back in the game, maybe to fix health care, is one of his campaign statements. That's the funny one. Tom Perriello says he wants to be a congressman again so he can fix health care. Tom, didn't you fix health care once for us? But he was at a Democratic Socialist event on Friday, and when it was over and the press wanted to do some interview stuff with him, they made everybody move to a different part of the event space so that Tom wouldn't be seen in front of any Democratic Socialist of America paraphernalia. Huh, funny that. It's like he didn't want to be associated with the Democratic Socialists of America. Huh, that's not the problem with Abdul El Sayed. He wants to be. This is the third of the Democratic Party, according to CNN. Self-identify now as Democratic Socialists because they don't understand that socialism is the only political ideology that comes with body bags included. It says so. Marx, right in the opening of his manifesto, and always the good guys have the manifestos, don't they? At the beginning of his manifesto, said there will be people who do not agree with the program and they will have to be removed from the community. Well, that sounds like fun, doesn't it? As long as you're not one of the ones that has to be removed from the community, right? Who would be against that? I've got a list. I bet you have a list. I hold in my hand my list. And let me get back to the phones here. Go ahead. I'm sorry, I didn't mean to interrupt you there. I just had to play something on the air. So go ahead.
1: All right. So, but you know, Joe, I think you're right. I think that does apply to Israel too. But going to what Joel said, I agree. He does have most of it in mind. And Clark, a very, very good tie-in. He said, occupying government. I've for a while have thought that an occupying force, as listed in the Constitution, when it decides what citizens are, occupying force doesn't mean that they have weapons in hand.
0: Well, sure.
1: And surely enough, there are enough weapons available that if an occupying force of, let's say, 10 million military-aged men made a treacherous journey throughout the world and came across our borders, they would be able to find weapons wherever they wanted. And yep. We have video after video of the similar military-aged men throughout the world, not just in the U.S., but let's say Europe, also wreaking havoc, and being an army by themselves, not following rules or laws, and not having allegiance to this country. So we can look at that as occupying force, and that is something that posse comitatus just means you can't use the military against your own citizens.
0: Right.
1: So I know that's a whole can of worms and a wide subject in just a short amount of time. But go ahead, Joe. Your thoughts?
0: Well, you know, the last thing. Well, I feel like I'm the caller to the talk show. This is kind of weird. It's like Boxing Day. the one point I'm going to make, and let's go back to the Fabians. And you know who's pushing the open border? The Fabians. Why? What was the Roman general Fabius famous for? He would surround a city that Rome wanted to conquer, and he would have his soldiers infiltrate the city and lead what would appear to be grassroots movements against the local government in favor of cutting a deal with the Romans. Oh, the Romans just want to trade with us. Oh, the Romans don't want to dictate to us. The Romans just want to live in peace. The Romans are blocking our food. We need our food. Whatever it might be, you know, this is how the Fabian Society gets its name and its logo, a wolf in sheep's clothing, because the Roman soldiers would come in dressed as locals, lead community organizations against the long-held local form of government, and then they would vote themselves out of power. And that's, I feel like, what we're watching here. And I don't have a problem with somebody building a mosque. I have a problem with somebody building a Sharia court that works in parallel and is somehow jurisdictionally superior if you claim that your faith is such that you shouldn't be held to account to the Christian or the Jewish rules. That's wrong. You're in America now, and you're subject to American jurisprudence. How you want to live in your house is fine as long as it doesn't impact someone else. But I feel like that's where a lot of the Fabianism of this democratic socialist movement is taking us.
1: Joe, to back up your points, and again, great points. First, I want to address the Fabian, then I want to address religion, but honest religion is going to need a lot more time. But I'm not meaning today. I mean, in the future, a little tidbits here and there. But the Fabians, Reagan had two major regrets, or excuse me, Reagan had many regrets. One was deploying the Marines in Beirut for an internal matter, and he pulled us out once he realized it was a Holocaust when he saw it. The second one is the deficit.
0: Mm-hmm.
1: In 2023, in January 2023, when Republicans took over, McCarthy made a deal. He offered a two-year – I think your good friend from Farmville, Bob, has addressed this. But feel free to talk to him about it again. I really should listen to his podcast. Good for America. Is that the podcast?
0: Goodforamerica.org.
1: .org. Okay, thanks, Joe. Hi, Bob. Our – federal deficit at that time was $31.5 trillion. Now it's over 40.
0: Mm-hmm.
1: That's just a few years ago. It was 100 billion $1 trillion every 100 days is what it's grown to be. Joe, these Fabians, they're not just for communism, they're control. And right now, the communist, that you see that word, Marxist, that's just the most recent tool they're using.
0: That's a good
1: the last
0: point.
1: Part of the religion. Tell you what, I'll just let you go. I'll talk to you really another day. Joe, have a great day. Thanks for taking the call.
0: Always. Thanks, Kareem.
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5: This is Dave Frazier from KWGN Channel 2 Pinpoint Weather. Patchy smoke, a little bit windy this evening. Maybe a stray shower or thunderstorm as a cold front goes by. We'll be in the upper 50s, only upper 70s on Tuesday. Partly sunny. You will notice some patchy smoke. And then we quickly go into the upper 80s, sunny and dry Wednesday. And then mid to upper 90s, sunny and dry Thursday and Friday.
6: The Broncos.
7: Bills rush 5. Bow in the pocket. Hit as he throws. Throws the ball. Fades. Deep corner. Caught. Touchdown, Marvin Mims.
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8: 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Great pass. Layup is up and in. Christian Brown. Monster triple-double for Jokic.
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9: 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The 2-2 pitch. Swing and a miss. He strikes out the side with the bases loaded.
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10: Turned over. Lekkonen. Near side McKinnon. One-timer. He scores. Nathan McKinnon, 40 goals on the season. His 13th multi-goal game of the year. That's the most in team history.
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10: 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Throws up middle. And it is caught. What a play on the deflection. He's going to take it to the house.
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0: It is time for our sports director, Mac McDonald, back from his week of respite, rest and relaxation, tanned from head to toe, and I don't even want to know why. But good morning, Mac. Welcome back, and good job. And we didn't trade Mac at the trading deadline.
21: That's good. That's good.
0: Yeah, the prospects were just not there. I just didn't. You know.
21: I appreciate that. In other words, there wasn't a deal for Vinny. I mean, there wasn't, you know.
0: Oh, no, there was a lot of interest in Vinny. Unfortunately, they didn't have any up-and-coming draft choices for me to choose
21: from. No, that's true.
0: So,
21: yeah, you needed extra.
0: Yeah, you got to have.
21: One of the things, you know, interesting enough, just to talk about that real quick, is Luis Garcia, who was a native New Yorker, and his mom used to give him a speech about, hey, you got to understand the jungle. And that you're the lion or whatever. He goes 2-for-4 last night in a 10 home run night for the Cardinals and the Yankees, which ties a Bronx record. But both teams hit 5. And so the Cardinals ended up winning, you know, with Alec Burleson, who hit 3 2-run shots last night in the Bronx. Balls were just sailing left and right. But Garcia delivered a big shot in the 7th, which gave the Yankees the lead, but they couldn't hold it. Burleson and another. Anyway, in the Orioles, Adley Rutschman now becomes a member of the Red Sox. The Red Sox probably got the best grade as far as, you know, the major league teams who, you know, trade and everything. The Guardians made 3 trades. The Nats, Foster Griffin, who was having a great year, was sent to Cleveland for 4 guys. And so, anyway, all that being put together. But with all that being said, I said today that I wasn't, you know, I'm going against my own kind of like philosophy of spending a lot of time with Aaron Rodgers. Aaron Rodgers says a ton of stuff during the season that people just, they love it. He appears on Pat McAfee. They love to hear Aaron Rodgers spew, whether it's good, bad, political, indifferent, so on and so forth. But when Aaron Rodgers, just like when he's behind Sam, if he sees an opportunity, if he sees a window, Aaron's going to put the football there. Well, yesterday, he decided to go political just for a little bit, and especially against the 4-letter of which Pat McAfee has the fat contract, right? So with all that being said, so Aaron decided to, right at the beginning when McAfee was leading into the interview, Rodgers saw a third and 4, and he saw the window that he wanted, and he threw the 10-yard out. You can hear it.
22: Is everything more awesome? Like, how do you kind of view this year versus maybe the years of the past?
23: I'm going to plead the 5th.
0: Wow.
23: Like that absolute coward, Tony Fauci. Absolute coward.
24: Yeah. Hey, it's back, baby.
23: Are you kidding me?
22: Yeah, 111
23: You
22: times.
23: Got a pardon and you're in front, and you pleaded over 100 times at the White House? What are you scared of, Tony?
21: So, of course, he elaborated on the fact that, you know, he had his own vaccination plan. He said the 4-letter really ripped him for it. And then he'll never, you know, Rodgers basically will never, forget what they did. So that wasn't, but that wasn't the only topic, because Aaron felt that, you know, maybe I need to take a shot at Diana Rossini as well, you know, since, and he wanted to know, because he, when he got the MVP in 2021, her Hub Arkesh, who's a Chicago sports writer forever and ever, a pretty good one, called Rodgers a bum, said he was a jerk, said he didn't deserve the, well, Aaron decided to step into that venue.
23: You have literally an individual that maybe used to work at ESPN that covers our league at the highest level, and there's a major scandal, and it's just like nobody can talk about it? What are we even doing here?
25: Personal lives are personal lives.
23: I understand, but if it's affecting certain things, if there's leaks going on, if there's tampering going on, if that person is also an MVP voter and a Coach of the Year voter. Remember when I won MVP in 2021?
25: Yeah,
23: how about and that bum in Chicago?
25: Uh-huh.
23: That's real life.
21: Oh, it's great to have Aaron Rodgers back. It's great to have
0: homie don't care.
21: Back because
0: homie don't care.
21: You know, the Rossini thing, the Vrabel thing, and of course, but when you, as I said, when you see the opportunity when you want to, you know, go that route. Well, sometimes you just, you know, you got to step.
0: Can't imagine
21: that,
0: why he rubs people the wrong way. I mean,
21: imagine that, right? Well, he goes into hibernation, but then it was his wife who put back the family thing, and that became a headline a couple of weeks ago, even before training camp, when you know, his wife said, "Hey, I think it's time that you get back with your family," and they ended up getting back together, and then that became a story. And you just know how, you know, when you've been around the league for a long time, you're going to get.
0: Has he taken any snaps this season yet? Or
21: no, we haven't started yet. No exhibition.
0: On the field where they play for pay.
21: Yeah, all right. Exactly. All right, Joe said something yesterday, and I thought
0: I did.
21: You said something yesterday that said, "Okay, I don't owe anybody this except you."
0: What?
21: You said, "Was there any tape?" Any recordings from New Orleans and me being on Bourbon Street?
0: I want to apologize in advance for whatever is about to happen. I was just this was comradeship. This was locker room talk, as President Trump once said.
21: I'm not going to go. I'm not going 3 minutes here. I'm going about 30 seconds because I asked my wife. I said, "Didn't you have something on your phone?" And she said, "Yes." She got home
0: Mac and his wife were in New Orleans and told us yesterday they ran into this blues singer. Was he in a place or was he on the corner? Because
21: he's sitting right on Bourbon Street, but inside the bar / restaurant. It's called Bourbon Heat, and I tried to get one of the t-shirts, but they ran out for the employees. So, but anyway, this guy was so good. His name was Shelton Sommier, and he was so good, so good. He plays for 7 straight hours. And he did it. I mean, he does Prince, he does Four Tops, he does blues, he does, you know. So we were having fun. Then he created a blues song for my wife, being from Belgium, and he created the lyrics about her name, Veronique, and he did this whole big thing, whatever, whatever. And he saw me, you know, enjoying an iced tea or 3, and we were really enjoying the vibe. And so I was singing a lot of the stuff that he was singing. Just, you know, there were people in the bar, and it was, you know, a lot of young people and so on and so forth.
0: You sing along.
21: So he
0: right.
21: said so during a quick break, he said, "Do you want to do something?" I said,
0: "Oh, no.
21: Really?
0: Oh, that's
21: really?
0: Like the gasoline on the
21: really?
0: Fire."
21: Oh. He goes, "Yeah." And I said, "All right. Well," I said, "you know, do we know any John Lee Hooker? Do we know any, you know?" So anyway,
0: I'm not going
21: real deep in this, but I felt that you deserve to hear it. It's not like,
0: what
21: I'm
0: did I do to deserve this?
21: Well, but yeah, because it's. Yeah, it's Tuesday. I said it's slow. I'm tired of talking baseball trades. So
0: okay,
21: his board, and he had an audio guy, and so we did. Anyway, this is just a sample of what happened. Now, when I was a young boy, at the age of 5, my mother done told me that I'd be the greatest man alive. But now I'm a man. I'm age 21. I want you to believe me, honey, that we're going to have lots of fun.
0: All right, so there it is. There's your 30 seconds. Sorry, George Thorogood is on the line, wants to know if he gave some visit with the Delaware Destroyers for a few minutes.
21: Yeah, we didn't go 1 bourbon, 1 scotch, 1 beer. We probably should have. And
0: at least beforehand. That was good. I'm teasing you because that's what guys do in the locker room of a golf tournament. But that was good. That was, you know, better than I could have done.
21: Let's not go overboard because Cindy Perfader, the House Rockers, with my – they probably – drove off the road, and I understand it.
0: What's your famous song? So the House Rockers are
21: Wild Thing was the great story. That was the story that we did the very first time when I mentioned it on the air, and we did it the very first time, Downtown Mall, Paint the Town Orange, and it was after a day at Keswick when Jimmy and I opened the member guest there, and it just had a blast, and it turned out to be quite the story because Ann Holland stepped right up in my face. Terry was athletic director, and she stepped right up and said, "I want to tell you something right now." And she goes, "That's the greatest thing I've ever seen a play-by-play guy do." We had the cheerleaders, we had the crowd going. Yeah, but Wild Thing was the Yeah. Yeah. So thank you, Charlie Sheen. Thank you, Major League. And thanks to the House Rockers.
0: Well,
21: you have a good Tuesday.
0: Well, I'm going to try now.
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4: Hi, everybody. I'm Russell Nimitz. Well, for ranchers, foot rot is often viewed as a short-term health issue, but its impact on cattle performance and profitability can last long after treatment. Dr. Clay Burson is a beef technical specialist with ZenPro, and he says proactive hoof health management, along with targeted trace mineral nutrition, help strengthen hoof integrity, support immune function, and position cattle to better withstand performance challenges. And he says foot rot is more than just a mobility issue.
5: Specifically, foot rot can predispose cattle to a number of challenges beyond just the initial infection, including reduced feed intake, poor growth performance, and really compromised fertility as well. The first line of defense against bacterial challenge is to ensure that the hoof and the skin in the interdigital space serve as a strong barrier to prevent any entry of pathogens, and really preventing hoof health issues is part of a key overall health program that helps protect the productivity and profitability of the overall production system.
4: And he says good nutrition plays a huge role in helping cattle resist challenges like foot rot. Now, for more information on how trace mineral nutrition can improve hoof health, visit ZenPro.com or talk with your nutritionist. Stay with us. We'll have more ag news right after this. 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Now, for consignments and complete details, visit WVMcattle.com and watch live online or on Dish Network Channel 998. 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Well, the average value of U.S. cropland has climbed above $6,000 per acre for the very first time, underscoring, they say, the resilience of farmland prices despite weaker farm income and tighter profit margins. Now, the USDA has reported that farmland values have continued to appreciate since 2021, driven by limited land available for sale, strong farm balance sheets, as well as investor demand. For the Western Ag Network, I'm Russell Nimitz.
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0: It's the segment of the week we call Tom Drops Bombs. First place I ever heard the line, you know you're over the target, JT, if you're taking flack. He is a member of the oldest representative elected body on the planet in terms of consecutive years meeting, 400 plus years in the Virginia General Assembly, former member of the House Foreign Relations Committee when he was in that esteemed body there, as well as documentary filmmaker. He is Tom Garrett. Good morning, Tom. How are you doing, sir?
1: So, Thomas, if I got any better, I'd pop, and then there'd be a giant mess to clean up.
0: That's not something your daughter wants to wake up to. I'm sorry. That's just not good.
1: She can't hear me, so we're safe. But yeah, there's not, like, blood and guts everywhere because I'm just that good. I haven't quite popped yet, so
0: that's good. Well, you know, when the pop-up timer goes, that's why they put those in the turkeys. But let me ask you, I know we spent some time on this yesterday morning, and I know you are somebody who has trained people that are close to me, like really, really close to me, in firearm safety, but not just firearm safety, but firearms acumen and how to use them for the things that you've purchased them for.
1: First thing you train on is being safe with them, right? Because you don't carry many instrumentalities around that have the potential when properly used to do what a firearm does. So we live in a world that we live in, not the world we wish we lived in. If firearms exist, then you probably have a responsibility to know how to use one safely because you just never know, right?
0: Right. Oh, I remember you showing me, you know, the trainings, you know, do a bunch of push-ups and then get up and try to hit a target, you know, roll over six or seven.
1: Yeah, I didn't do that. I've done that. I've done the burpees and then shoot before, and that's what real professionals do. And having somebody scream in your ear, the most degrading and humiliating things that you can think of to create external stress and distraction during the shooting engagement and that sort of thing. I've done that, but I don't think I did that with the people close to you who I worked with. So anyway, we're probably still friends.
0: No, but you made me stress out quite pretty good. And I think I did pretty well. Tom, for full disclosure, says I shoot like a girl, meaning I listen to what
1: compliment.
0: I'm... What?
1: It's a high compliment.
0: I know. He defined it as listening to what I'm told and then doing it. So, sorry, guys. So, look, this guy in Idaho, and I still don't think we've begun to see the scale and scope of the real peril he's going to face. He thought he went into a perilous situation when there was a guy with a rifle outside of an In-N-Out Burger, but he hasn't faced the gun grabbers in public office and in the media and the stories that they need to tell, lest people start thinking, well, hold it. If I'm trained up enough and if I am brave enough, I could be that first responder when the excrement hits the air handler, Tom. What is your view of what happened in Idaho on Saturday?
1: Well, I mean, so I think that the prominent comment from Jordan Salinas that I read was something that a lot of people were making fun of the guy saying he was live action role playing, but his comment was train like you, your life depends upon it because God forbid someday it might. And that's a reality, right? It was when I was young, there was a shooting at a McDonald's, a mass shooting, and those people, and it was horrifically large. And those people, and that was the first one I can remember, obviously the University of Texas Bell Tower. Mm-hmm. But what happened in Columbine was really a harbinger of things to come. And that had been written about by an author named Bachman, who some people call Stephen King, in explicit detail. And it is alleged that the murderers read his work and saw it as an inspiration. But we won't go down that road. But there are incident on top of incident. July 17th is Elijah Dixon Day. He was in a mall shooting, I believe, in Ohio or Indiana a couple of years ago, and somebody started shooting up the food court, and Dixon produced a handgun at 40 feet, fired 10 times in 15 seconds and got 8 hits, which under combat stress shows you that Elijah Dixon had also spent time training with his firearm. There's the Clackamas Town Center shooting in Portland, Oregon, where an armed civilian drew his weapon and pointed it at the shooter, who immediately then retreated to a stairwell and shot himself. And that, too, speaks volumes. And I could keep going. I mean, I literally have a list. These things are rarely publicized. I think that the Twin Falls shooting was publicized because there's at least three different pieces of the video that are so dramatic that you kind of don't want to look away.
0: Right.
1: Of incidents where, and by the way, just as an aside, the FN-57 that Jordan Salinas was carrying would have been banned in Virginia. It was a threaded barrel with a magazine capacity native to the weapon of greater than 15. So good job, General Assembly.
0: He had a suppressor on it. So, you know, you're talking about threat, but he actually had the suppressor.
1: But that was the first thing I noticed in the video. I'm like, who carries suppressed? Not that it's not tactically a sound decision, but one of the things that we look at in the 5.7 is a full-size platform is what's your printing signature? That is, how well is it clear? And I don't like open carry. I don't oppose it legally. But I feel like if you're in the defense of self, defense of others scenario, the element of surprise is worth 5 bonus points, Alex. And and that suppressor really draws down on that. But to each his own, you got the church shoot. I could just sit here and read you off.
0: Well, and here's the interesting to me. So Salinas was apparently in Boise during the shootout there, the shooting at the Boise Mall.
1: 2021.
0: And he was there, and he's his brother's caregiver, who's wheelchair bound, and that was his Malcolm Gladwell moment. He said, "I need to learn to be able to do something because my brother can't, and my job is to look after my brother." So that's when he started training with a firearm, I guess, purchasing one, and then training up to be good at it.
1: Yeah, and again, I mean, that's responsibility. There are a lot of people who own firearms, and I would implore them to do two things, and I mean this. Number one, train, you know, twice a year, right? I mean, I was active duty military, and I think we went to the range 4 times a year because I wasn't a Navy SEAL. I was a fire support guy. I spent more time with binoculars and maps and a radio than I did with a rifle, but train. If you're going to own it, you need to be able to responsibly use it and train first on safety. And then the second thing is take a kid shooting. With the culture of self-reliance is, I think, tragically under siege in America. It's everything's someone else's fault and everything's someone else's responsibility, right? And this harkens me back to a bumper sticker I saw at a gun show. Yep, that's right. Years ago, that said, depending upon the police to defend your family, it's like depending upon the dentist to brush your teeth. Right?
0: Wow.
1: And it's funny, but the dentist is probably better at brushing your teeth than you are, right? And the police may well be more trained, hopefully, than you are. However, there's a response time, right? You have to make an appointment for the dentist and the police. And if you're in a rural area, you might have a 5-star sheriff's office that's got an average 22-minute response time. And then I know for a fact that certain localities have very, very well drilled upon policy that where there's an active shooter incident, one deputy does not go in alone. You wait for a second to arrive.
0: That happened
1: out when I was a prosecutor. And in that instance, the deputy did arrive after a couple of people had been killed and a couple of people had been wounded and the shooting was ongoing.
0: Tom drops bombs on YouTube.
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11: ABC News, I'm Sherry Preston. An arrest in Washington State. A man now accused of setting one of 3 wildfires that have burned hundreds of buildings. ABC's Alex Stone is in Spokane.
12: As multiple wildfires converge around Washington State's second largest city.
13: We love this house. We raised our kids here, and everything is gone.
12: John and Kathy Sherrick were out of town when the fires destroyed their house.
8: Every memory of my children are down there. Every memory of my grandchildren are down there. It's just, right now I just feel empty.
12: More than 700 homes and businesses confirmed destroyed, but authorities fear the number could be far higher.
9: The outbreak of cyclosporiasis now turning deadly. The deaths of two people in Michigan have been linked to the outbreak that experts say was spread at least in part by tainted lettuce from Mexico. Several states are holding primaries today, and a key one is the Democratic Senate race in Michigan. That race crucial to deciding control of the Senate. This is ABC News.
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14: I'm Peter Killeen with your KFKA local news. A former Greeley IT worker has been sentenced to 14 years in prison for stealing hard drives containing child exploitation videos from the local police department. 36-year-old Jacob Schmidt received the sentence from a Weld County District Court judge. Schmidt previously pled guilty in March to possession of sexually exploitative material, carrying a maximum sentence of 16 years. With a looming $18.1 million budget deficit poised to cripple city services beloved by Greeley residents, understanding how it occurred is the best way to prevent another. According to the Greeley Tribune, for the third year in a row, Greeley's expenses are set to outpace revenue. With no leftover funds from previous years to fill that $18 million hole, the city's been forced to consider significant cuts to city departments. Northern Colorado's Voice, 103.1 and 1310 KFKA, and online at 1310kfka.com.
15: This is Dave Frazier from KWGN Channel 2 Pinpoint Weather. Patchy smoke, a little bit windy this evening, maybe a stray shower, thunderstorm as a cold front goes by. We'll be in the upper 50s, only upper 70s on Tuesday, partly sunny. You will notice some patchy smoke. And then we quickly go into the upper 80s, sunny and dry Wednesday, and then mid to upper 90s, sunny and dry Thursday and Friday.
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21: 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Everything is looking good on those Northern Colorado roadways right now. Not seeing any issues out there at this time. 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
21: Good Tuesday morning. Welcome in to the Aloe Fiber Studios. It is Good Morning NOCO, presented by Lemons Heating and Cooling. I am Tanner Schwint. Brian Gary, good morning, my friend. How are we doing?
22: Great, because it's cool out. Huge difference, man. Had the windows open last night. Put up with hearing the blinds blowing around from the breeze, because it felt wonderful. Actually, in the 50s this morning to get up.
21: Yeah.
22: Really, really like that. I was up all night. I have had, like, zero sleep, and I think it's because I just sat there with the windows open.
21: And you were just happy. You're just a happy
22: guy.
21: Well,
22: I would have liked to have slept, but if you do have a night of insomnia and can't fall asleep, having some cool temps was nice. But there's going to be a little reprieve today. This is going to feel so good after all the heat that we've been through to have a day break where it's going to be feel much, much cooler, probably about 25 degrees cooler than we've had. Tomorrow still relatively cool compared to what we've had, and then it's going to all go to hell again.
21: Yeah.
22: But enjoy today. It really, really does feel refreshing.
21: No, it certainly does. I walked outside. I was like, that's the first time I felt legitimately like, okay, maybe I need at least long sleeves on when I walked outside.
22: I wore a hoodie.
21: I knew it was still going to get warm enough that I didn't need that stuff. But it was nice to feel that when we stepped outside this morning. And yeah, 50 some odd degrees this morning. Chaotic commute in, as always. That's fun.
22: Well, that's shocking. I sat here and quietly ate a peach, which actually there's no way to quietly eat a peach.
21: Yeah, especially not you.
22: No, and I didn't want you to be here when I did.
21: I'm very glad I wasn't.
22: You're welcome. What did you do now?
21: Heading home yesterday. My road was shut down, and it said for Monday, August 3rd.
22: Mm-hmm.
21: It was shut down.
22: Yeah.
21: So I get up this morning. I was like, okay, I better get out of here a little bit earlier just in case it isn't shut down. And I did.
22: You did that?
21: It was shut down still. And it said Monday, August 3rd. Today's Tootsie, August 4th.
22: Mm-hmm.
21: So I had to take the dirt all the way around, get on there. And I'm like, okay, well, I'm still ahead of time. And then I sat there for about a 5-minute train on the way in, and I'm like, what are we doing here, folks? This train's never here at this time. And it was fun, and so on and so forth. The Rockies made
22: wow,
21: made
22: that was
21: some
22: a nice dance
21: around.
22: Your time frame.
21: I know. I'm absolutely shocked that I got here on time with everything that went on.
22: Stunning. What did you say about the Rockies? They lost to the Rays.
21: Rockies made quite a few moves yesterday.
22: I didn't hear what happened.
21: Brenton Doyle is with the Chicago White Sox now, getting a right-handed pitcher and a 16-year-old shortstop. They have traded.
22: Is that legal?
21: Yes, it is. Yeah, the Sox had signed the 16-year-old they signed the rights to him. So whenever he is ready, 18 years old, he'll enter the minor league system for the Colorado Rockies.
22: Not sure I like that.
21: I don't mind it. That's how the Dodgers do it. That's how the Phillies signed like a 12-year-old.
22: You're not old enough for so many things, but you can have career decisions made.
0: Sign that. Antonio Senzatella goes to the Milwaukee Brewers for left-handed pitcher Mark Manfredi and shortstop Juan Martinez. Good for Senza. Obviously, he's had up and downs this year for the Rockies, but I think he'll fit well with that Brewers, and he's going to have a chance to compete with the Milwaukee Brewers.
22: Oh, yeah, they're definitely a series contender.
0: Antonio Senzatella, 10 years with the Colorado Rockies. I didn't realize it had been that long. And then the trade that I really liked yesterday, Brian, was the Marlins. We sent Victor Vodnik to the Marlins for infielder Connor Norby and right-handed pitcher Aiden May. I love Connor Norby.
22: Where the hell do you? I mean,
0: he's a
22: you sit here and bring up

0: so much heart and hustle, kind of like Cole Kerrig does. If you've been watching him at all, the rookie, he just, no matter what the situation is, he's giving it all. That's kind of how Connor Norby is too, with the Marlins. And I can't wait to watch him hit at Coors Field. So Connor Norby getting traded over here. But and then on top of that, they give Mickey Moniak a 2-year, $16.25 million extension yesterday as well. It should become official today. So the deal runs through the 2028 season. So Mickey Moniak gets a 2-year extension with the Colorado Rockies yesterday
1: as
0: well.
1: I like Mickey.
0: Yeah, I like what they did yesterday. And Paul DeBodesta came out and talked and asked about Jake McCarthy and Hunter Goodman and Mickey Moniak on the trade deadline. He goes, really, we didn't get anywhere close because nobody was willing to give
1: Jake
0: us
1: Chris Bryant.
0: To give us what we know these guys are worth. They are worth so much. We're just scratching the surface. And if they wanted them, they were going to have to provide a haul, and they weren't willing to do that. So we were happy to keep those guys at Coors Field, and then they got beat 13-7 or 9 or something like that.
1: I did see that. I also saw the Dodgers lost again too. So that was nice. Well, yeah. I'm as happy about a Dodger loss as I am a Rocky win. Seriously, especially after the deal. They've lost two games in a row since they signed Scooble. They've yet to win since they dropped $1 billion.
0: He makes his debut for the Dodgers tonight. Tarik Scooble does against the Chicago Cubs.
1: Am I the only one who hopes he gets rocked?
0: No.
1: I got nothing against the guy. It's not him that I have.
0: You've
1: just made me hate it, Tanner. I didn't have this in me until you instilled it. Injected me with your venom.
0: Yeah, it's a good thing to have for the Dodgers. But it is I'm conflicted because now if they lose, there is going to be like, see, the competitive balance is still there. And it's like, well, no, it's still not. It's still not. No. I almost want the Dodgers just to run away with everything right now.
1: No, I want them to get beat to show that you can try to buy all you want. It's they tried to do this through the years. The Lakers tried to do it years ago. Yankees used to do it. And then how do you beat them? You just farm systems, bring guys up, build a good team.
0: Yeah.
1: It's possible. And then it's a beautiful thing when it happens. When my Minnesota Twins were winning titles in the late 80s and early 90s.
0: But that day and age is gone of being able to do that.
1: But everything cycles around.
0: Until the deferred money thing is done. Like, I love that. I love that. And we used to have examples of it. You know, the Marlins in the early 2000s, right, when they first came about. You had those guys competing. But now you've got a team that has spent so much money that it's not. Like, the Mets have spent all that money, but they've done it in a very poor way. But we don't have to argue about baseball right off the bat.
1: Oh, no, I was, no, I didn't, I'm not.
0: No, I
1: was. Just stop, Tanner. I can have opposing viewpoints and look up crap for it.
0: No, I know.
1: I'm trying to find crap to back my viewpoint.
0: I understand.
1: You go ahead. Do your show.
0: I'll
1: be right here.
0: I'm saying the Dodgers have won the NL West 12 of the last 13 years, Brian.
1: Yeah,
0: 12 of the last.
1: They don't even have the best record in the National League.
0: 12 out of the last 13.
1: They do not have the best record in the National League.
0: They've also had three major injuries to their starting pitching staff that are all going to be healthy come playoff time.
1: I'm having trouble buying into you. The Cubs are only 5.5 behind them. Atlanta's 2 behind them.
0: Right.
1: And the Brewers are actually a half game ahead of them.
0: All right, so you're telling
1: me. And now they got Sensi. Oh. Yeah, you just need to chill out, young man.
0: No,
1: look at how much cheaper the other teams are. Almost great.
0: Yeah, but it's that dialogue that has led us to this, and that's that dialogue that's going to be like, okay, let's not fix the issue at hand so that you have what we were just saying the other day. There are a lot of bad baseball teams this year.
1: There are.
0: Yeah, you've got the Rockies, you've got the Giants, the Padres are only 3 games over 500. You've got the Cincinnati Reds, the St. Louis Cardinals, the Pittsburgh Pirates, they're 500. And this is where it is. The Pirates know that they do not stand a chance, but they went and were buyers at the deadline.
1: They could still get a playoff spot.
0: Sure, but that's got to be like the championship for any team not named the Dodgers, Yankees, or Mets.
1: Sure, give them a chance.
0: But we've seen that, and they haven't beat

0: the Dodgers.
1: I'm going to argue with you all day.
0: I'm ready.
1: I am ready, too.
0: I am ready.
1: And then we're going to wrestle, and the winner gets this Rice Krispie bar. All right?
0: That is not a big enough Rice Krispie bar
1: to wrestle
0: for me.
1: Me
0: to exert any energy this morning.
1: Oh, it won't take that. We'll just roll around. It won't be.
0: Finally got my rib popped into place, and then
1: and then what'd you do?
0: And then Tate. That was about
1: it. So was it what I said? It lay down on the floor, and I promise Tate's not going to come and dive on you.
0: That was a portion of it, and also he wanted to get into his swing yesterday, and so it was finally cool outside. It was windy as all get out, but it was finally cool outside, so we were running around playing fetch with our grizzly bear, or polar bear, I suppose, of Rocco's.
1: Oh, you're playing fetch with Tate.
0: Anatolian Shepherd, great
1: Pyrenees.
0: With
1: another name for that.
0: Mix, and you know, he's...
1: What does he fetch?
0: Tate? It could be Tate.
1: Okay.
0: But Tate's throwing him the ball, and then Rocco would get all... Because he was like, it's finally cool weather for the dog, too, and he was all excited about it. That's been fun. So, yes, I'm ready to argue. I'm not ready to wrestle yet. Let me have some coffee here, and I'll get going and stretch out and get loose, and then we can wrestle.
1: I can't argue without wrestling. I didn't last long in debate.
0: No.
1: But Stephanie was wrong.
0: Yep. Yep. So I like the moves that the Rockies did make, and I like the outlook from this front office. I see it as a win, right? They asked for the world for their top guys.
1: Yeah,
0: they didn't get it, and they said, okay, here's some pieces that aren't under our control that we can get prospects for right now. I think that was a smart move. I think Paul DeBodesta did a really good job at the deadline.
1: Yeah, I have no problem with that. I didn't think they had made any moves. I thought the time had lapsed. But Sensatella, I mean, 10 years here. You know, let him go and compete for something.
0: Well, and
1: you
0: know, not like you're. Yeah, it's not like that's a guy that you want to build around. Like he's been okay,
1: but he's been a Rocky. He's been just fine, and he could probably be better than just fine on a team like that. Let him have a taste of that run. You know, I'm totally down with that. Brenton Doyle.
0: That one stings a little bit, Brian.
1: But it's Nolan Jones all over again, isn't it?
0: Yeah, a little bit. Doyle, at least, he's a multi-time gold glove winner. He was honestly, during the really dark days of the Rockies, it was him and Tovar that I was like, okay, those are two guys. And Doyle, I just know he's had a tough year off the field as well, with some personal stuff, family stuff that went on early this season. And I loved the guy's hustle. I loved all. But unfortunately, the Rockies are, I mean, fortunately and unfortunately, Cole Carrig came up and took a spot. I mean, Cole Carrig came up and he's batting over 300. He had three hits again last night. And there was just no spot for Brenton Doyle on this team going forward. And so they ship him off to Chicago. And that's, they're leading the AL East, or not East, but they were leading the Central for a while there. So now he's on a competing team. And I wish him a reset and good luck, because he was one of my during the dark times, he was that little beam of hope and optimism about the Rockies.
1: He was a good dude. Liked him in interviews and just, you know, everything about him. Yeah, I hope he becomes a ball player we thought he was going to be at the beginning. And yeah, I no bad feelings about any of them going anywhere. And Victor Vodnik was like a shot of liquor to me anyway. I didn't know if it was going to make me happy or just be drunk.
0: Yep.
1: You know?
0: I couldn't have said it better myself. Victor Vodka Vodnik, he's out of town. And I'm telling you, watch Connor Norby. I just have this sneaking suspicion, same as I had with Jake McCarthy. I'm going to pat myself on the back here for a second.
1: You are so right so often, Tanner. Well, I don't know if you knew that.
0: About this 45 or 46 win team, I said that TJ Rumfield was going to be the breakout player for the Rockies. He's right there for Rookie of the Year for the Colorado Rockies. I told you about Jake McCarthy, how excited I was for him. He's batting right about 300. I'm going to see if I can stay hot with the Rockies and say Connor Norby, I think, is going to be a fun player in this last 2 months of the season to watch. And he just very disciplined at the plate, but the average is not going to be there. Excuse me. The average is not going to be there because he's kind of like with Jake McCarthy. Jake McCarthy batted 189 with the Diamondbacks last year, right around there. And Connor Norby's batting 205, but he was one of those guys that didn't get consistent play. They weren't using him right. He was, okay, some days you're the 9-hole hitter, some days you're batting first, and they've just bounced him around. I think he was just mismanaged like Jake McCarthy was. I think Connor Norby is going to be a fun addition to the Colorado Rockies.
1: They're not going to accidentally get good enough to win over 62 games, are they?
0: They didn't lose enough at the deadline where I think they're going to go full tank. I'm surprised they just called up Jordan Beck. They just recalled him up. I was a little surprised that wasn't Zach Veen or Charlie Condon. Those two guys just continue to be dynamite at the AAA level. But I don't think they lost enough at the deadline where it's like, yeah, that's, I think they win at least 63. I don't think they have a 100 loss season this year, which would be a huge upgrade, again, over what we had last year, all for the lockout because of the Dodgers.
1: I think last report from Sport was they were on pace for a 65-win season.
0: Yep. So I don't think yesterday changed that. I don't. I mean, Senzatella, he was up and down. You lose that. Vodnik, I'm not worried about. And Brent Doyle wasn't playing anyways. So the three guys that you moved on from, Senza's about the only one that you're going to feel anything from. But a fun trade deadline yesterday. Chaotic. So many moves were made all across the league. I always love, there's always a trade between two teams that are playing against each other in that series. And that happened with the Toronto Blue Jays and the Houston Astros. Dalton Varsho, the center fielder for the Blue Jays, was traded to the Astros, and they're playing each other. So he just swapped dugouts, walked over there, and put on his new uniform. And I always love that in baseball because that is the only sport where it's like, yeah, I can still play just for the team that you're getting ready to play against. And so that happened yesterday. But it was a very active trade deadline. But a lot of fun today, Brian. I cannot wait to talk with Chris Wood about Weld County's decision not to jump in with Catalyst. What does that mean for the city of Greeley? What options are left out there? Can't wait to hear from Chris Wood about that. We'll have Dr. Hader from Banner Health join us at 8:05. We'll have a neurosurgeon who will join us at 8:05 this morning. And we're going to start our interviews back up with Kevin Lytle next week. Had some scheduling conflicts today.
1: You can't do this to me.
0: Yeah, I talked to Kevin, man. Talked to Kevin. He said, do you have time between 7:35 and 8:30 this morning? And I said, you're not going to believe that. That's the only hour. We have no time for Kevin Lytle this morning. So we'll start those back up next week as well. We'll have Smash Trash or Remodel presented by Steamway Floor to Ceiling and a whole lot of fun along the way. And based off this poll question, Brian, we're going to have a lot of time to talk about the responses that are coming in this morning as well.
1: Or are we getting some?
0: Yes, lots on Facebook. Very good, my friend. Lots on Facebook. 6:23 the time now. We'll have our right-hand construction poll question coming your way next.
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0: It's time for our right-hand construction poll question. This can be a fun one today. If you had to sing karaoke, and I put that in there for everyone's like, who was going to comment? Well, I don't sing karaoke. If you had to, okay, if you had to sing karaoke, what song are you choosing? That's our right-hand construction poll question.
1: I thought you would start singing that song. That may be the first time that I have ever played that song, Keep Your Hands to Yourself, that you haven't begun singing. I thought, okay, well, this is perfect. What song can I set up to go into the what song would you pick for karaoke? I'll pick the one Tanner always sings, and you didn't.
0: I apologize. I apologize about that. Coffee's getting drank now.
1: You're thinking you might start now?
0: I'm thinking about, yes. Yeah.
1: Brady, he's slacking.
0: Okay.
1: Okay, he said not to do that, Tanner.
0: What are we doing here,
1: okay,
0: man?
1: Okay, all right.
0: What are we doing?
1: All right, so what's our right-hand construction poll question today?
0: If you
1: today?
0: Had to sing karaoke, what song are you choosing?
1: Very easy for me.
0: Which is?
1: Stand By Your Man.
0: Really?
1: Yep. That's a go-to for me. If I'm gonna get up there and sing, you're going to hear Tammy Wynette, Stand By Your Man, or Kiss from Prince, or anything Elvis.
0: Or anything Elvis. That's like, there's got to be Elvis in there.
1: Yeah. Elvis, if I see it on the list, you know, give me It's Now or Never, or Can't Help Falling in Love, or just anything Elvis. Yeah, mm-hmm. That will work. But first off, Stand By Your Man.
0: Okay. That is an interesting.
1: Sometimes it's hard.
0: No.
1: To be a
0: William
1: woman.
0: Says it's only Make Believe by Conway Twitty.
1: Great one. Yeah, I'll do that. I'll do that one with you.
0: Stacy says it wasn't God who made Honky Tonk. Honky Tonk Angels by
1: Kitty Wells. Yeah.
0: Steven says Amarillo by Morning. I've done it before. That is just about everybody's go-to because not a tough song to sing.
1: Well, you can pull that off. You can just get a little bit of a melody. It's not, you don't have to be gifted, although George does it so effortlessly, but it's meant to be that way.
0: Alan says, Plead the Fifth by Cooper Allen.
1: Oh, yeah. I plead the fifth. Yeah, done some stuff.
0: Oh, yeah. Lizzie, Friends in Low Places. Great karaoke song.
1: Because I think it was written for that.
0: Everybody knows the words to that. So you can get the whole crowd involved. Like if you're at a bar somewhere, great karaoke song. Forever in Blue Jeans by Neil Diamond.
1: Neil Diamond, that's a good one.
0: That's what Tammy's answer was. Mike, Take It Easy by the Eagles.
1: You must have, you got to have a little bit of vocal range to pull that one out. The Eagles are not easy to sing.
0: No. Kristen says Let It Rip by the Dixie Chicks.
1: Okay.
0: Very good. Tracy says, Midnight Train to Georgia.
1: I'm leaving. Yeah. Gladys Knight and the Pips. That's a great one.
0: Okay, so we've had two people make the same joke already, Joyce and HVAC guy. Tequila.
1: Da, da, da, da, da, da, da.
0: Vodka.
1: Yeah.
0: Damn it!
1: That's right.
0: Kevin, Fast Car by Luke Combs or Sweet Caroline by Neil Diamond.
1: Nice.
0: Those are a couple coming in this morning.
1: I like that.
0: The tiebreaker and I are on the same. I guess I never really answered. Anything Johnny Cash or Would You Go With Me by Josh Turner. Those are my go-to.
1: Uh-huh.
0: Johnny Cash, Folsom Prison Blues. Yeah, okay. The tiebreaker says Johnny Cash, Folsom Prison Blues is the warm-up, and Devil Went Down to George is the go-to after warmed up.
1: You got to hear my version of that.
0: The Rodeo. You really do. The Rodeo song by Gary Lee in the Showdown, but It's All for Fun has to stay on the list, too. Okay. Cody says,
1: Your man. Josh Turner.
0: Yeah, very good. HVAC guy with tequila again there. So let us know if you had to sing karaoke, what are you choosing? What song are you choosing? Let's go to the Clearwater Products Hotline. Lonnie's up there. Lonnie, good morning.
2: Good morning. How's everybody doing?
1: What the hell was that? How many personalities of Lonnie did we just talk to there? He is the five-man electrical band all in one.
2: Sign, everyone sign.
0: Yeah.
1: I love Request Hour with Lonnie.
0: Yep. I didn't realize we were going to get Lonster to actually do karaoke this morning.
1: That's nice.
0: Is that your answer, buddy?
2: Nope, I got one. Okay. Red wine through my head.
1: I want to hear your whole version of that. Red, red wine, you make me feel so fine.
3: UB40 is what Lancer's answer is.
1: He might do the Neil Diamond version.
3: Okay. All right.
2: That's where I was going with that one, Neil Diamond.
1: Yeah. Okay. Yep, there you go. The original.
3: Right. There you go, Lancer.
1: That's awesome, Lonnie.
3: Great job this morning, buddy. Appreciate you.
2: Hey, guys, have a good day and good morning, Northern Colorado. Red, red wine.
3: What are we doing here, man?
1: What the hell has happened to you, Lonnie? See you, buddy.
3: I think Lancer's drinking already this morning, man. He's already been on the Budweiser.
1: Lonnie got up, put on his Lonnie's number one fan T-shirt, and grabbed in, called in, and took the show, man.
3: A wise man once said, you're your own first audience. So if you're laughing, other people probably are, too. And if they're not, who gives a damn?
1: That's wow. We ought to do a Lonnie and Micah show.
3: No. Keep thinking about better ideas, Brian, because that's not happening. Oh, this is a good one. Sundown by Gordon Lightfoot, John Canadian Mist.
1: Love you, John. Yeah, that's great. Gordon Lightfoot's a fun one to sing.
3: Yes.
1: Yeah, early morning rain, sundown, any of those.
3: Text you here, last 40600, Old Time Rock and Roll by Bob Seger.
1: Absolutely. That's another one of those that everybody thinks they can sing.
3: And I can't, because I am the worst. It's just I'll get up there, and then I'm like, oh, my range, my vocal range is. I don't get to sing karaoke very often. It's just normally a drunken night in the shop, as I'm assuming that half of these people texting in are all about. But nobody, like, my dad and my brother, my brother every once in a while will jump up and sing karaoke, but it's my mom and I, and we'll just go back and forth, and then pretty soon I'm like, wait, this is really my song, and try and sing another one. So I'm the worst. HVAC guy said, no sleep till Brooklyn if I was in a really good mood.
1: Good mood for the Beastie Boys. I like that.
3: That's terrific. Is there a song that you've tried, Brian, that you're like, nope?
1: I'll tell you, I've probably done karaoke 5 times.
3: Really?
1: No, I'm never...
3: No, I don't.
1: I'm
3: do
1: never
3: it.
1: Anywhere. Look, Tanner, when I perform, it's on a stage with admission.
3: Okay.
1: All right? Yeah. Come on, man. Uh-huh. I don't do it for free. Uh-huh. I charge $15 a ticket, at least.
3: Our karaoke is out in the shop, like I said. There are times where, like, my mom's a good enough singer that I'll kill the music. Like the actual vocals from the artist.
1: Yeah.
3: But for me, I'll keep the vocals of the artist down just
1: do?
3: A little bit. Yeah, 100%. 100%.
1: That's cheap.
3: The other one I was just thinking of that I could do just off the top of my head is Turn the Page by Bob Seger.
1: I love that one.
3: That is a favorite for me.
1: Well, nothing compares to our Leather and Lace, though, correct?
3: No,
1: yeah, when you and I
3: that.
1: Do that. Yeah.
3: No. Stickman says, get a few drinks and my dad and I, and we will do Ride With Me by Nelly.
1: I want to see that.
3: That has to be videoed. No. Some point. That's terrific. Well, keep those responses coming in this morning. Tremendous start here. Well, if you had to sing karaoke, what song are you choosing? That is our right-hand construction poll question here on a Tuesday morning. 6:38 the time. 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
10: It's not unusual to be loved by anyone.
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10: It's not unusual to have fun with anyone.
3: HVAC guy, good day for you to check out. I'm just going to say that right now.
1: Oh, I was going to do Tequila by the Champs coming up for him.
3: Bad day for you, HVAC guy, to be listening, because with all of these karaoke songs,
1: yeah,
3: there's going to be a lot of singing going on here today. Brody texting in, Eye in the Sky by the Alan Parsons Band.
1: I am the eye in the sky, searching for you.
3: Terry,
1: can you read my mind?
3: Terry says, Born to be Wild.
1: Oh, yeah. That's Steppenwolf. Yeah.
3: That's not an easy song to go
1: with. I actually had Magic Carpet Ride set coming up here in just a bit, but yeah, that's a good one.
3: That is
1: Cover of the Rolling Stone by Dr. Hook.
3: I got my gray hair. Driving my limousine.
1: Yeah. Yes. Another great one, yeah.
3: I had one that I lost it, but share those throughout the course of the morning.
1: We're going to have fun with them.
3: We are going to have fun with them. And HVAC guy said, HVAC guy, stop referring to yourself in third person.
1: I like it.
3: Stop referring to yourself in third person. Might turn off KFK today. No, don't do that.
1: He's laughing.
3: He is. Yeah. Hey, coming up at the end of August, Town of Garden City Bootlegging Days, 2 days of community fun, August 28th. And 29th. Friday night features a bike show with some of the best custom bikes on the road. Saturday features a car show, live music, food trucks, and cold beer. Fun for the kids, too. Miniature golf and a rock climbing wall from 11 to 2. I love that they added the mini golf in there. That's new this year. Door prizes are given away throughout the day. 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All right, what day is it coming up? I'll see how many celebrities I know coming up on the other side. It's going to be bad. 6:43 the time now. Let's get to the KFK News and Sports Center.
11: I'm Peter Killeen with your KFKA local news. The driver in a single vehicle crash that left three others dead near Ault late last month succumbed to his injuries over the weekend. Greeley Tribune reporting on the evening of July 25th, State Patrol responded to a rollover crash near the intersection of Weld County Roads 80 and 39. The driver and four other passengers ejected from the car. 20-year-old Roman Pera from Wyoming died Sunday morning in the hospital. A Fort Collins police officer facing careless driving charges following a multi-vehicle crash in Weld County that sent four to the hospital. Coloradoan reporting, State Patrol reports that the officer was driving an unmarked Ford F-150 pickup when she attempted to make a left turn at the intersection of Weld County Roads 33 and 76 near Eaton. Investigators say the police truck struck a northbound Jeep Patriot, which then caused a secondary impact with a Volkswagen. Northern Colorado's Voice, 103.1. 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
12: This is Dave Frazier from KWGN Channel 2 Pinpoint Weather. Patchy smoke, a little bit windy this evening, maybe a stray shower, thunderstorm as a cold front goes by. We'll be in the upper 50s, only upper 70s on Tuesday. Partly sunny, you will notice some patchy smoke. And then we quickly go into the upper 80s, sunny and dry Wednesday, and then mid to upper 90s, sunny and dry Thursday and Friday.
13: 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I'm John Thayer. The Colorado Rockies fell short yesterday as the Rockies lost at home to the Tampa Bay Rays 13-9, the final score. Both teams had 15 hits in the ballgame. The Rockies committed two errors in the loss. Michael Lorenzen took the loss for Colorado. He's 3-10. Rockies are now 45-68. The Rockies and the Rays are back at Coors Field again tonight. The Rockies are set to start Gabriel Hughes, who's searching for his first win of the season. Denver Broncos continue through training camp as they prepare for their preseason opener next week. Riley Moss and Pat Bryant are two of the players who continue to get high praise from head coach Sean Payton. Bundle auto and home, renters, or condo, and save with Progressive. I'm John Thayer on Northern Colorado's Voice, 103.1, 1310 KFKA, and 1310KFKA.com.
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2: What day is it today?
5: Uh-oh. Guess what day it is?
2: Monday, Tuesday, Wednesday.
5: What day is it, Mike?
2: Thursday, Friday, Saturday, Sunday. What day is it today?
5: Guess what day it is?
3: It's Tuesday, August 4th. The word of the day is Elon.
1: Elon. Elon Musk?
3: Yes. It's spelled E-L-A-N, but it's got one of those little apostrophe things over the E.
1: Oh, okay.
3: It's Elon. Elon refers to energy and enthusiasm, and I don't want that word around. So
1: no, I don't. Energy and enthusiasm seem to sum it up very well, don't they?
3: I think so. It's National Chocolate Chip Cookie Day today.
1: Oh, celebrate.
3: Big
1: celebrate.
3: It's National Coast Guard Day today.
1: Got a couple of buddies who served in the Coast Guard. Thank you.
3: Very good. And it's National Night Out Day.
1: Yeah, it's when you're supposed to throw a little block party. Yeah. Get to know your neighbors, hang out, do those kind of things.
3: Police community partnerships.
1: Yeah.
3: Yep, 100%. So that's what day it is. Brian, what's the over-under on the celebrity birthdays?
1: The celebrity birthday over-under is 9.5.
3: You said 6.
1: Oh, okay. Then it's 6.
3: Don't rock me like that.
1: I could feel your heart sink from here. It's kind of cool. All right, you ready?
3: All right, let's see in the month of August who has the most wins this month.
1: Okay. Billy Bob Thornton.
3: Yes.
1: 71 years old today.
3: How did he get prime Angelina Jolie? That still makes no sense to me.
1: Oh.
3: I just never understood the appeal of him.
1: Yeah, a lot of ladies I know find him very, very hot.
3: Okay.
1: Daniel Day Kim.
3: No.
1: He was in Lost. You'd recognize him if you saw him. He is 58 years old today. Meghan Markle.
3: Yeah. Suits, and now she's married to Harry.
1: 45 years old today. Abigail Spencer.
3: Oh, my God. Yes, but why? How old is Abigail Spencer?
1: She is 45.
3: Was she in Suits, too?
1: Yes, she was. All right. Well done.
3: Thank you.
1: Greta Gerwig.
3: No.
1: She was the director of Barbie.
3: Okay.
1: Yeah. She was in the news a lot during that time. I'm just going to skip through here. You might Michael Gelman, you won't know, but I know that name. The producer of Live with Kelly and Ryan used to be with Regis Philbin.
3: Okay.
1: Used to always say that. Yo-Yo.
3: Yo-Yo Ma?
1: Nope.
3: Yo-Yo?
1: Yeah. Just a rapper, Yo-Yo.
3: Yeah, don't know.
1: So if you were just like being cool and called him, and you go, yo, yo-yo.
3: Yeah.
1: Okay. Yeah. Crystal Bauer Sox.
3: No.
1: She was a runner-up on American Idol, 41 years old today. And Jessica Sanchez.
3: No.
1: Runner-up on American Idol, 31 today. Where else could we go? Barack Obama?
3: Yeah, do know him.
1: 65 today. Roger Clemens?
3: Yep, Red Sox pitcher.
1: 60, and, or and he's Yankee. 64 today.
3: Yeah.
1: Jeff Gordon?
3: Yeah, NASCAR driver.
1: 55 today. That is the end. Where does that put you?
3: 6.
1: I knew it. That's
3: you
1: a perfect
3: had me getting
1: line.
3: Abigail Spencer?
1: I did.
3: Okay.
1: No, when I looked, when I saw that it was, she was dominantly known for her role in Suits. Yeah. I know that you did go through a phase where I think you watched
3: every single one of them.
1: Yeah. So I thought there was a good chance you would know that, but well done. You did exactly as I thought you would do.
3: Very good. That's a win to start off the month of August for me.
1: You should feel good about yourself.
3: I do. Six is a pretty good, six for me is you hitting 14. So I will take that.
1: Or 20.
3: Yeah, okay, that's fair.
1: That's
3: also fair. All right, if it is your birthday, a very happy birthday to you. Hope you have a tremendous day. Let's jump out to the Daybreak Market Report.
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18: Hi, everybody. I'm Russell Nimitz. Well, as we get things underway here on this Tuesday morning, although the live cattle market trade was supported early on yesterday, the market grew softer as the day went on, as traders would have liked to see more fundamental support increase. Regardless, at the closing bell, August live cattle futures down 65 at 231.10, and October live cattle down 52 at 226.72. Recapping last week's cash cattle markets out of feedlot country, Southern live trades 231 to 233, $1 to $3 higher. And Northern dress cattle last week, 365 up to 368, which was steady to $3 higher there. Feeder cattle futures followed live cattle lower. August feeders down 20 at 347.82, and September feeder cattle's off $1.22 yesterday at 342.55. Looking across our region, this week at Headwaters Livestock Auction, they're in Three Forks, Montana. 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
18: Well, on Monday, a good sheep sale in Billings, Montana at the public auction yards, over 5,200 head. And the feeder lamb market sold unevenly steady from $5 softer to $5 higher. 60 to 80 pound lambs, $3.36 up to $3.55. 80 to 100 pounders, $3.11 up to $3.44. Wrapping things up with the commodities, it's off to a mixed to lower start there for wheat. More specifically, yesterday's weekly crop progress report showed 86% of the winter wheat harvest all but wrapped up, and 55% of the spring wheat crop in good to excellent condition. This morning, December KC winter wheat down a penny and a half at 732.5. Chicago wheat for Deese off a quarter at 669. December spring wheat down three quarters at 719. With December corn down a half at 472. For the Western Ag Network, I'm Russell Nemeth.
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0: That's a good one. I was just rolling through my Rolodex in my brain, and yes, I'm 29, but I know what a Rolodex is. Yeah. of who, what each person in my life would sing karaoke. My wife, after a couple of drinks, "Little Red Wagon" by Miranda Lambert.
1: She gets sassy with it too.
0: Oh my god, it's tremendous. my mother, when she sings "Burning House" by Cam. It brings a tear to my eye. My mom has such a tremendous voice.
1: You've mentioned that
0: it's
1: before.
0: It's so good.
1: Cam Burning House, that's an unusual one to pull off.
0: My dad loves it. It's
1: a great song.
0: My dad will have a couple of whiskeys and go, "Jet, sing that song.
1: Do Freebird."
0: Yeah. My brother, Tiny Dancer.
1: Really?
0: Yeah. And Brady, Dwight Yoakam. You throw a Dwight Yoakam song up there, Brady's got it.
1: Oh, he can't stop himself. Nobody's fast as you.
0: Maybe someday I'll be strong.
1: Maybe it won't be long.
0: Let us know what is your go-to karaoke song today. We'll have news for Northern Colorado coming up. Chris Wood, editor-publisher with BizWest as well. It's Good Morning NOCO. We're presented by Lemons Heating and Cooling. 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
3: ABC News, I'm Sherry Preston. Two holdout Republican senators on the nomination of Todd Blanche to be Attorney General, not holding out anymore. Senators John Cornyn and Tom Tillis now on board after Blanche formally rescinded the so-called anti-weaponization fund. Here's ABC's Ali Pekoran on Capitol Hill.
4: Because Cornyn and Tillis have now dropped their objections, we expect Blanche to be confirmed by the committee this morning and then sent to the whole of the Senate floor for further consideration. That could set Blanche up for a vote for final confirmation later this week or potentially over the weekend.
3: Police in Washington state have arrested a 37-year-old man accused of setting one of the wildfires that have burned hundreds of homes near Spokane. Trump administration officials saying a deal with Iran to reopen the Strait of Hormuz could be done as soon as today or possibly tomorrow. Half the states in the country are now suing over the president's latest round of tariffs, arguing they are just a stand-in for the tariffs that were already ruled illegal by the U.S. Supreme Court. This is ABC News.
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8: I'm Peter Killeen with your KFKA local news. With a looming $18.1 million budget deficit poised to cripple city services beloved by Greeley residents, understanding how it occurred is the best way to prevent another. According to the Greeley Tribune, for the third year in a row, Greeley's expenses are set to outpace revenue with no leftover funds from previous years to fill that $18 million hole. The city's been forced to consider significant cuts to city departments. A former Greeley IT worker has been sentenced to 14 years in prison for stealing hard drives containing child exploitation videos from the local police department. 36-year-old Jacob Schmidt received the sentence from a Weld County District Court judge. Schmidt previously pled guilty in March to possession of sexually exploitative material, carrying a maximum sentence of 16 years. Northern Colorado's Voice, 103.1 and 1310 KFKA, and online at 1310kfka.com.
9: This is Dave Frazier from KWGN Channel 2 Pinpoint Weather. Patchy smoke, a little bit windy this evening. Maybe a stray shower or thunderstorm as a cold front goes by. We'll be in the upper 50s, only upper 70s on Tuesday. Partly sunny. You will notice some patchy smoke. And then we quickly go into the upper 80s, sunny and dry Wednesday. And then mid to upper 90s, sunny and dry Thursday and Friday.
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0: Traffic around Northern Colorado. CDOT still saying everything's green and clean. Not seeing any accidents out there on the Northern Colorado roadways. I know a lot of last summer hoorah construction projects going on out there right now as well. So
1: is that an official term for
0: that?
1: Them?
0: Is. Yep,
1: okay.
0: Yep. All right. All get together and say hoorah. Hey. Let's fix this road. But nothing major going on the Northern Colorado roadways this morning. This traffic update is brought to you by Ryan Mosbach at Mosbach Insurance. If you are tired of being treated just like another number on a spreadsheet, it's time to make the change to an insurance agent that truly cares about you, the neighbor that you are, not just another number. Call Ryan Mosbach at Mosbach Insurance, 970-518-4025. That's 970-518-4025. 7:06 the time now. Let's get into news for Northern Colorado.
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0: Yeah, yeah. 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Or if you're a parent of one of those kids that's wanting to do that, just take them out on whenever you've got some time and go and check out the showroom here in Greeley from CRP 4x4. You get lost just wandering around the showroom. It's an awesome showroom. And they've, of course, got the Jack Wagon RC in there as well. So if you're looking for any of those RC cars.
1: So much fun to do.
0: Oh, tremendous, man.
1: Yeah,
0: tremendous.
1: And there are some of those things get moving,
0: yes,
1: man.
0: Yes, they do. Yes, they do. Yeah, I can't. There's a reason why Troy's never let us drive any of those. Let's get to the first story here. News for Northern Colorado. We told you about this story a week or so ago. An accident over in Eaton involving a Fort Collins police officer. A Fort Collins police officer is now facing careless driving charges following a multi-vehicle crash in Weld County that sent four people to the hospital. The Coloradoan reports, the Colorado State Patrol reports that the officer was driving an unmarked Ford F-150 pickup when she attempted to make a left turn at the intersection of Weld County Roads 33 and 76 near Eaton. This is just on the north side of Eaton. Investigators say the police truck struck a northbound Jeep Patriot, which then caused a secondary impact with a Volkswagen Rabbit. Four occupants in the Jeep sustained moderate to serious injuries, while the officer was treated for minor injuries, but the cop has been cited with careless driving charges after she was trying to turn onto 76 over there towards Eaton, but has officially been cited for those careless driving charges.
1: Highly unusual.
0: I don't, like, what does that mean for... You're standing as an officer. I don't know the answer to that.
1: Yeah, far from the first.
0: Yeah,
1: you know who's had a traffic violation. I'm sure. And
0: yeah. But it sounds like she has been charged as a Fort Collins police officer in an unmarked Fort Collins police vehicle as well. Way out there, which I don't know what the hell she would have been doing all the way in Eaton with that.
1: I have no idea.
0: No idea either. So a lot still to come on that story.
1: You speculate plenty of stuff.
0: Mm-hmm.
1: You know.
0: But we'll keep our eyes on that. Speaking of the deadly accident in Eaton over the weekend, where the three young men from Eaton lost their lives, the driver passed away over the weekend. The driver in a single vehicle crash left three others dead near Ault late last month succumbed to his injuries over the weekend. The Greeley Tribune reports on the evening of July 25th, Colorado State Patrol responded to a rollover crash near the intersection of Weld County Road 80 and 39, where the driver and four passengers were ejected from the car, according to an agency news release. A Roman Wesley Parra, 20 years old from Wyoming, died Sunday morning in the hospital, according to the Weld County coroner. He was driving the car. Cash Rinker, Jack Dirksen, and Cooper Nider all passed away at the scene as well of that accident. And I know that their services will be held tomorrow. And I know there's a lot of there's a lot out there on social media for you to check out of where that's taking place. If you want to pay your respects, it'll be over at the Eaton High School football field that this will be going on. But
1: I'm sure there's going to be a lot of people who want to express their feelings, condolences, and remembrance, and just share the pain.
0: It's such a tragic thing, and I got to tell you, I was visiting with my brother about it, and my mind went to the lone survivor. One of those five survived that, and I can't even imagine. I can't even imagine the trauma that individual is dealing with, and will continue forever. Every time he

0: disappear, but how do you carry it with you?
1: Yeah.
0: And still function through. It's going to be a rough school year there.
1: It is.
0: It will be. There'll be a lot of joy, a lot of great things, but there's going to be a lot of moments that bring those memories up. And just know it's a long time healing process.
1: Yeah, I was watching it made me cry again watching it, but CBS4 did a story on the Eaton boys that died in that, and a good buddy of mine, Zach Mask, son over there with Justin Mask and at Pro Design Countertops, he did an interview in there, and talking with him, I've seen him, gave him a big old hug last Thursday before this aired over the weekend. A tremendous report from CBS, so go and check that out. Some good news here in news for Northern Colorado over at a woman's place. We told you about this last year with their capital campaign that they were trying to get done. Thanks to the incredible generosity of this community, a woman's place has opened a new safe house in Weld County.
0: Yes.
1: The new facility doubles shelter capacity, meaning fewer individuals and families facing domestic violence will be turned away when they need a safe place to go.
0: I want that number to get to zero. I know they do too, but boy, is this going to help.
1: Well,
0: go on.
1: They want to thank the community for making this life-changing milestone possible. I mean, it had been 50 years since the community had gifted this community with the safe house, and they've got a new one now. But there is one final step. They're raising the final funds to fully equip and sustain the new safe house for the future. And we know it was a haul to get to that number, just to get everything built, to get it open.
0: Yeah.
1: But now it's like, okay, now we got to keep this thing running. We got to keep
0: it feeding
1: stocked. I got a chance to go visit with Diane, and we'll visit with her on Thursday, but I got a chance to go visit. They've got a new office facility now, and they are stoked about it because it is something that they can invite the public into, because at the old place, they didn't have that office facility.
0: No.
1: And nobody could meet at the safe house because you couldn't know where it was. I got a chance to check out their new office facility. She was showing me, you know, what they're stacked with food-wise and all these other things, and she couldn't stop smiling this entire time. But that next step is to continue to fund a woman's place so that they can continue to keep that shelter and completely stocked with everything that anybody who is facing domestic violence may need. She was telling me some stories, and I can't wait for her to be on Thursday to tell those stories of the impact that the new safe house is already making with the different families that they can accept now, where they're all together and united and comfortable in there. But if you are able to, visit awpdv.org to donate today and continue to make hope possible at a woman's place. That's awpdv.org. But tremendous that the safe house is open and rolling now, Brian.
0: No question. I mean, for 50 years, they operated out of that one. And the amount of need has grown so much because I like to think because we've opened the dialogue more. Mm-hmm. And we want it to be said. I can't imagine, we talk about it all the time, that somebody finally coming up with that escape plan, coming up with the right moment, finding the strength, having that plan, and now where do I go? And to be able to break out, break free, and get somewhere, I'm sorry, we're full, is the most horrific thing I can think of. It's right up there. So that more and more people are going to be helped by this, it's incredible. The work they do, just so proud to be affiliated with them, and thank you for community for rising up, but we still need you.
1: Yeah.
0: We need you on this.
1: 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That's AWPDV.org. Quick look at the weather, and it's pretty simple. 76 to 86 degrees today here in Front Range and I-25 corridor. Cody Wilson says that's going to be terrific today. The Western Slope, sorry, but you're still in hell. You're still in hell. 90 to 104 on the Western Slope today. He says a few spotty... few spotty storms or sparky booms are possible during the afternoon, with the better chances across southern Colorado near the mountains in the I-25 corridor to the south of us. Most communities stay dry, though. Enjoy the temporary break. The heat begins rebuilding later this week because apparently summer has attachment issues, and by the weekend we'll be flirting with triple digits again. Hashtag lay gag me maximum.
0: I'm with them completely on that. And I do not flirt with those temperatures.
1: Temperatures will begin trending back down next week, though, so something to look forward to. As for the smoke, expect that to stick around for a while and vary in coverage, so take steps to not slowly morph into a cigarette filter. Rain chances are bleak once he gets a clear picture on how the long-range weather pattern evolve and how and when we could possibly maybe see some better chances. I'll pass those deets along. Here's the joke of the day. What's the difference between a bad hunter and a constipated owl?

0: don't know.
1: A bad hunter can't can shoot but can't hit. A constipated owl can hoot but can't.
0: Okay. Fun.
1: But,
0: you liked that one a lot, did you? Okay.
1: What's the difference between a bad hunter and a constipated owl? A bad hunter can shoot but can't hit. A constipated owl can hoot but can't.
0: Mm-hmm.
1: And he even leaves the dot, dot, dot there.
0: I think we can fill in the blank there.
1: You're not a 6.5 for me.
0: Really?
1: Yeah, 6.5.
0: That's going to be like a 4.
1: Okay. That's better than a 0 from yesterday. It's better than a 0
0: That was just a complete phone-in yesterday. That was not even an attempt.
1: HVAC guy said, ha-ha, 11.
0: Really?
1: That's a good one. I thoroughly enjoy that one.
0: Well, there's certain people. Throwing a swear word, you're going to get a higher rating.
1: Yeah, correct. Yeah. I'm dumb, right? Like, I hate cussed. He was going to say it naughty. 7:17 the time now. There you go. There's news for Northern Colorado presented by CRP 4x4 Truck Outfitters. 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

0: Travis, the new guy's answer to our right-hand construction poll question. What's your go-to karaoke song? Don't Stop Believing by Journey.
1: That's bold.
0: Yeah.
1: To be able to try to pick that up. That is not in my register.
0: Well, I can't hear that song without, was it Justin Timberlake and, or with Jimmy Fallon and who? Jimmy Fallon and Justin Timberlake. Have you seen that? Where he's like, where was he going? And they would go through and he'd answer it in the song. Have you seen that clip at all?
1: Mm-mm.
0: Oh, it's so funny. Also, shout out Faith. We were talking last week about those videos of Josie's on a vacation. And it's always like, oh, Josie, and something happens and this guy pops up. She has sent me about 5 of those. And I'm like, please don't stop. I laugh every single time. Faith, speaking of things not in our register for her karaoke song, Black Horse and the Cherry Tree.
1: Ooh.
0: That's tough.
1: Yeah, that would be brutal.
0: Party in the USA.
1: Yeah.
0: That's one that gets everybody going. That one's okay.
1: Certainly, I've seen that one in action to get 4 dudes in a car dancing uncontrollably. Coming back from a Rockies game. Not going to name names. Me, Tanner, Brady, and Mike.
0: She says Black Velvet. That one I need extra liquid courage for.
1: Alana Miles.
0: Or Put Your Records On is the other one on there. Okay.
1: That's Carly Rae Jepsen, right? Records On. I got this wrong last time because I said it was Lauryn Hill.
0: Corin Bailey Ray.
1: Like I said, 3 names.
0: Carly Rae Jepsen.
1: Whatever. It was Michael Martin Murphy.
0: Yep.
1: Yeah.
0: It was Billy Bob Thornton.
1: It was.
0: Yep.
1: Crushed it.
0: What other ones? Oh, my goodness. We've got so many comments here this morning. So many responses.
1: We need to have a karaoke night.
0: Yeah. Cody's texting in saying, like, I've got a karaoke machine in my shop. Let's just get everybody together and sing karaoke.
1: Why haven't we picked a date? How big is this shop? Let's go.
0: Yes. Let's see. What are the other ones that are coming in here that we haven't got to this morning? Rodeo song, Jeff says. God Bless the Child, Lisa said.
1: Yeah.
0: Humble and Kind, Tim McGraw, Tammy's answer.
1: That's such a great song.
0: So, and I could make a list on this, and I could make an order in which these songs need to go. Because I'm guessing, like, the Humble and Kind, that needs to be, like, when everybody is incredibly intoxicated and, like, oh, I love you, man.
1: Right. Yeah, that can definitely fit into that vibe, yeah. But it's interesting. Just if you sing something well, people will pay attention.
0: Yeah. Yeah.
1: I mean, they really do. I've seen it time and time again. One of my favorite examples was Drake White, who, you know, I love dearly, but we had him at the Boot Grill. And he's singing, he's just doing his set, and he's noticing that a lot of people are talking and so forth. And he just stepped to the front of the stage, got rid of the mic, and started singing and stomping as loud as he could, and completely turned that bar to him.
0: Good. Yeah, you know? You got to control the room like that.
1: Yeah, absolutely.
0: Cody says, my shop is 60 by 80, so we could fit a lot of people in there.
1: Yeah, I can't picture that space.
0: Yeah, I didn't think you could.
1: Room for me.
0: Josh says 2 Dozen Roses by Shenandoah.
1: Oh, that's an interesting choice.
0: Gina, Crazy by Patsy Cline.
1: Waiting for some Patsy Cline to come in there. That's always a popular one.
0: I meant to say Sport Text in, Susan Moore would do any of the Patsy Cline hits. In fact, she's doing I Fall to Pieces all over the house right now.
1: That's I've heard her do Patsy Cline, that one, Crazy, and Walking After Midnight.
0: Yeah, very, very good. George says Highway to Hell.
1: I'd like to hear that done.
0: I would too. David absolutely. Says Tequila. Lejeune, You Lift Me Up. Bob, Old Time Rock and Roll. On there as well. HVAC guy, this is a different Cody than our Cody Wilson because he says, I can 100% picture Cody with a 10,000-watt karaoke machine with 96-inch TVs and disco balls in a shop. Cody lives in an apartment. Cody Wilson lives in an apartment.
1: He certainly does, but disco ball and lights are there.
0: Correct.
1: Yes.
0: listen, folks, it has been no secret how dry it has been here in northern Colorado and across the state. 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

0: 7:32 the time. Welcome back in.
1: Your mom and dad do this one, don't they?
0: No.
1: Okay.
0: No. What is the song with the oom bop oom bop bop?
1: Oh, Elvira.
0: Elvira. That's what made my dad will just sing the oom bop part.
1: I can see him as an oom bopa. Yeah.
0: Texture here, if you had to sing karaoke, what song are you choosing? Texture here says, love a good group song, and my friends and I would always kill TLC Waterfalls and Spice Girls Spice Up Your Life.
1: Nice. I actually had Spice Girls Wannabe pulled up as one, too.
0: Just imagine like somebody at a bar just going through it, right? Worst day of their life. They're drowning their sorrows and face up there. Don't go chasing waterfalls. And the guy at the bar's like, what am I doing, man?
1: Yeah.
0: I can picture that scene perfectly.
1: That's on my classic road trip mix.
0: Yeah, it's got to be. It's
1: CD.
0: A great song. It's a great song.
1: Remember those?
0: Yes, I do, actually.
1: Okay. What are you getting now?
0: My father.
1: I guess we can't. You'll have to share that during a break?
0: He's
1: or?
0: An easy, fine gentleman.
1: Are you paraphrasing, or was that actually?
0: I'm just lying.
1: Okay. Yep, all righty.
0: The easy
1: then.
0: Part was truthful.
1: Understand.
0: The adjective he used to describe us was not.
1: Yeah, didn't sound like him.
0: No, it didn't.
1: No, it didn't.
0: Let's see here. Amber says, Islands in the Stream.
1: We have talked about that we'll be doing that and ain't no mountain high enough.
0: Hey, mosquito season, we've been talking about it, folks. They're annoying the way that it is, but now we've got reports of West Nile virus here in Weld County. Protect yourself and your family as much as you can from those mosquitoes with Mosquito Joe of Northern Colorado. Online, noco.mosquitojoe.com. 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Chris Wood, editor-publisher with BizWest. Weld County Commissioner said no thank you to the Catalyst Project. Where does that leave the city of Greeley on the Catalyst Project and their budget deficit that they're facing? Chris Wood will have the latest for us when we come back on the other side. But first, the KFK News and Sports Center.
2: I'm Peter Killeen with your KFKA local news. The driver in a single vehicle crash that left three others dead near Ault late last month succumbed to his injuries over the weekend. Greeley Tribune reporting on the evening of July 25th, State Patrol responded to a rollover crash near the intersection of Weld County Roads 80 and 39. The driver and four other passengers ejected from the car. 20-year-old Roman Parra from Wyoming died Sunday morning in the hospital. A Fort Collins police officer facing careless driving charges following a multi-vehicle crash in Weld County that sent four to the hospital. Coloradoan reporting, State Patrol reports that the officer was driving an unmarked Ford F-150 pickup when she attempted to make a left turn at the intersection of Weld County Roads 33 and 76 near Eaton. Investigators say the police truck struck a northbound Jeep Patriot, which then caused a secondary impact with a Volkswagen. Northern Colorado's Voice, 103.1. 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
3: I'm your Daybreak on 2 meteorologist Travis Michaels, keeping an eye on those lovely smoky conditions out there. Yes, I know. It's something we got to deal with once again today, mostly from out-of-state wildfires. But the brisk winds, not really going to go anywhere. A gust up to 15 to 20 today and kind of lingering through the overnights with that patchy smoke and some partly cloudy skies. Temps in the upper 70s today will feel great. Got an air quality alert in effect with the wildfire smoke. Upper 80s for your Wednesday, and then heat is back Thursday, Friday, Saturday, and through the weekend, flirting with 100 degrees.
4: 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I'm John Thayer. The Colorado Rockies fell short yesterday as the Rockies lost at home to the Tampa Bay Rays 13-9, the final score. Both teams had 15 hits in the ballgame. The Rockies committed two errors in the loss. Michael Lorenzen took the loss for Colorado. He's 3-10. Rockies are now 45-68. The Rockies and the Rays are back at Coors Field again tonight. The Rockies are set to start Gabriel Hughes, who's searching for his first win of the season. Denver Broncos continue through training camp as they prepare for their preseason opener next week. Riley Moss and Pat Bryant are two of the players who continue to get high praise from head coach Sean Payton. Bundle auto and home, renters, or condo, and save with Progressive. 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
0: Traffic around Northern Colorado looks like Highway 34 starting to bunch up closer to I-25 this morning. Not sure what's going on there. It could just be the amount of volume. Highway 66 westbound over at Colorado Boulevard also a little bit slow right now, but nothing major going on out there. 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
1: Next up on karaoke,
0: no one
1: Tanner Swinton, Brady Hull.
0: No, nobody should try and sing that.
1: That's right.
0: Nobody's doing that song the right way.
1: You've got to reinvent it yourself with your own type of vocal styling.
0: Yeah, correct. Yeah, you do. That should be Chris Wood there on the phone.
1: Oh, right? Nobody's calling now. I was just saying, hey, should I try to call him again? Let's draw back the curtain. I couldn't get a hold of him. He's not answering.
0: What is he doing?
1: And I don't know. Should I try to call him again?
0: Yeah, why don't we do that?
1: All right, because why don't you talk?
0: Well, we really want to talk. I really want to talk with Chris today about this Weld County deciding not to join in on the Catalyst Project. And I am, quite frankly, a little confused by that. Well, folks, you know I've been talking about my golf golfing struggles. You saw that in the first KFK versus challenge that we had against the listeners. Now, luckily, my teammates were able to bail me out. We were able to get the dub over at the Back Nine Golf in Timnath. But if you're looking for a great place to perfect your swing, you're looking for a place where, hey, maybe I've got young kids and can't get out and go golf and take that much time. But at the Back Nine Golf, you can get it 18 holes in just a couple of hours. This is where you need to join. Invite your pals and compete against each other online at theback9golf.com. That's the back9golf.com.
1: He's screening me?
0: He could apparently.
1: Thinks I'm a solicitor. I know I'm getting through. I get his voicemail each time.
0: Okay. Hopefully. All right. Don't know what's going on with that, but I have a text out to Chris Wood, so hopefully he'll join us at some point. But I've been trying to wrap my head around what is next for the Catalyst Project with Weld County being out.
1: And yeah, I don't have answers. No, none whatsoever. I don't have a clue, and I don't know who does.
0: Right.
1: You know, because I think it's, I mean, you've got to take this, and then you have to go back, reformulate, and figure out if there is. You know, what is the plan? I'm sure they had to, in the back of their minds, had, okay, if this doesn't work, what?
0: Mm-hmm.
1: You know,
0: yeah.
1: You know that's got to be out there. What is it? Or is this the end?
0: I'll reach out to one of the council members or Mayor Hall and see about getting them on here before too long, because it's been a minute since we've had one of the council members on. But my question is, when is that cyanide pill taken on this project?
1: Yeah.
0: Because it has been going on forever and ever and ever and ever and ever. And I know, you know, Martin's comment in the Biz West story about Weld County not joining. He's like, good projects find a way. And he thinks this is a great project. But right now, the city of Greeley's just I don't know what their options are. Their borrowing power is not there. Is it going to be another investing group that comes in? I don't remember. And that was going to be my question to Chris, and hopefully we can catch up with Chris at some point this week. But that was going to be my question to Chris. Do you remember the organization who was wanting to potentially build that outdoor like amphitheater where they sell the fire pits?
1: Yep. And yeah, you see ads for those quite a bit, and they've disappeared now.
0: I'm wondering, though.
1: That was so questionable to me.
0: I know. I'm wondering, because they're still looking for that location. Is there negotiations going on right now between the city of Greeley, Martin, and that organization, and say, hey, join us in this, and then we don't have to borrow any money, like, and then split it three-way? I don't know. But this is the headache of what that that vote did back in February. And even if that vote is repealed because of the lawsuit filed by Martin Lind and his companies, even if it's repealed, the damage has been done. The damage has been done. But the damage, Brian, hasn't just been done on this project. And I think this is some of the unintended consequences we've talked about with the group that wanted to stop the Catalyst Project. The damage has been done to the city of Greeley. Period. The city that they were trying to defend and say this is a bad project and this and that, you've ruined the credit rating on them. They can't borrow money at a cheap price anymore. That's why they were looking for Weld County to put their really good credit score on there, and they decided no. And now this isn't going to just affect this project for the city of Greeley. It's going to affect all future projects for the city of Greeley.
1: It certainly will. I'm at the point now where it's just like, just be done. I'm tired of it.
0: Yeah,
1: I'm personally just tired of it. Tired of the back and forth. Tired of, oh, maybe this, maybe that. I'm just tired of the whole damn thing.
0: Yeah, I
1: really am.
0: Let's find a resolution to it. But that is that's the one.
1: These projects brought out the worst of us.
0: Yeah.
1: Within the city. I hadn't felt more. There hadn't been more controversial things than our downtown and this in all of my years here. Put them in the same time frame, and it's been just a bit of a mess. Not saying things aren't getting handled. I'm just saying it's been a lot.
0: Well, and because the, you know, we thought that was the Justice Center downtown project. We thought that got, for lack of a better term, dirty. But really, I look back at that and go, okay. It was good dialogue. The commissioners looked at downtown. They looked at another site. The city came up and said, hey, here's what we can do. Greeley's Evans School District 6 said, here's what we can do. Downtown Development Authority said, here's what we can do. And they got the cheaper of the two options done. And that was a high-stakes project, but I never felt like it got dirty. Catalyst got dirty. I mean, the Catalyst Cascadia project got dirty. And that, you know, when you get outside money, when you have an opposition for every single seat for the Greeley City Council, some had two or three people running for those seats. That certainly did here in the city of Greeley. I can't think of another project here lately that was met with so much resistance. And the thing that I worry about, Brian, and we've seen it a little bit, we saw it with future Weld County Commissioner Sheriff Reams. He doesn't love the Justice Center downtown. He doesn't think that we need to be spending that much money on a Justice Center. I trust the commissioners that they did look at this and said, hey, this is what the state orders us. Bruce Barker, the county attorney, said this is what is ordered by us to do. This is what we have to do. I trust that. But I wonder if the dropping of the Dukes, or putting the Dukes up, not dropping the Dukes, putting the Dukes up.
1: Dropping and saying, the gloves. Dropping I think the gloves,
0: yeah. Combine the two sayings. Dropping the gloves and saying, I'm going to fight this to the bitter end. I wonder how long that's going to linger in Greeley and in northern Colorado of, hey, we can stop this. Because remember when the AI, the data center started to come up, you already saw an opposition start to form and come over this. And it's like, what happened to the days where we elected individuals and then we trusted those individuals to do their job? Now, I understand at the federal and even state level why you're like, okay, this isn't getting done. You know, you can say all these things, but in terms of actual projects like this, why are they still being opposed so often and so vehemently?
1: Yeah.
0: Whatever
1: well,
0: the word is.
1: I think a lot of it comes down to there is an alternate universe now.
0: Yeah,
1: there is our real life. There is hand to hand, face to face, the way, you know, things to me should be. Mm-hmm. And then there's a whole nother digital world where things happen, where truths and untruths are spread throughout. And it's a forum for what could be discussion, but just turns into arguing and standing your ground type of thing. Without that element or alternate universe, I think we're a more peaceful people.
0: Yeah, I tend to agree with that. And, like, listen, debate on projects like this is good. Opposing viewpoints like that is good, but let's keep it above the belt. And I always did feel like that on the downtown project. I felt like everything was above the belt. I felt like that Catalyst project, it got below the belt in a hurry. But I also like. I encourage you to do this because I would check with a number of people over at the county when that push was happening of taking the Justice Center to a vote. I would check when there's like, hey, there's this public forum. Like, I would always check how many people attended.
1: Yeah.
0: And it would be like five.
1: Mm-hmm.
0: And it's like, well, it's not a majority of people. And I get it. People may have a certain feeling but can't go because of work and stuff like that. But if you're passionate about it, you're going to find a way to get down there and make your voice heard. And that's where it's so often it looks like a big deal. And that's why I really hope that our elected leaders don't fall into, well, what did the comment section say?
1: Exactly.
0: And I hope that we have leaders that don't fall into that.
1: Don't, because those voices are usually loud and
0: in the minority.
1: That's what I was going to say. And they tend to be solo. There's not a big, yeah.
0: Yeah, and that's what Eastside Chris is saying. Guys, I wonder if Weld County, if they did do a bailout, would it set a precedent for the other municipalities? You know, we asked that question to Commissioner Ross when he was in. He's like, I don't know if it's a bad precedent to set, because I know Commissioner Ross was in favor of Weld County finding a way to step in here. But obviously he was in the minority because the commissioners bailed out already. That's what he's like, I don't think it's a bad precedent to set. I just don't know if it's one that's right for us at this time. 7:51 the time now. Let's get a quick break here. We'll wrap up hour number two on the other side. But first, the Daybreak Ag Report.
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17: Hi, everybody. I'm Russell Nimitz. Well, Jessica Metcalf's work stinks, literally. However, the Colorado State University professor's research may be key to protecting livestock and wildlife from a flesh-eating parasite. With more on this stinking story, here's our network's Rachel Gable.
18: In a project recently funded by the USDA, Metcalf is studying foul-smelling substances to figure out what it is that attracts the New World screwworm to its favorite meal, open wounds, so she can develop better lures for trapping this serious threat, the livestock industry.
19: One of the things we really want to understand is how is the New World screwworm sensing those wounds differently than sensing carrion? Is it only temperature, or are there some of these smelly molecules that the blowflies really depend on for all kinds of things? So like communication, they're very attuned to these smelly compounds that the bacteria are making to find each other, to kind of swarm if there's, you know, a great resource, because the more they lay their eggs together, the more chance of success for any maggot. And so we're really trying to understand that chemistry and how it attracts the New World screwworm, and if there's some of those smelly molecules that are really specifically attractive to the New World screwworm, because that will help with making bait and lures more specific.
18: Metcalf and her collaborators are working with livestock producers, veterinarians, and wildlife biologists to swab animal wounds for lab testing, who will receive diagnostic results from the tests and will benefit from the solutions developed through the project. For the Western Ag Network, I'm Rachel Gable.
17: All right, thanks a lot, Rachel. Now, the USDA recently announced $105 million in funding for 40 projects, including Metcalf's, to help improve our country's defenses against the New World screwworm. And experts say knowing what attracts NWS also could potentially be used to redirect it away from live hosts and control the overall spread.
18: This is Rachel Gable at Western Ag Network. Ag news can be heavy, and making a living in this industry can really be challenging. We understand. If you or someone you know needs a mental health resource, the AgriStress Helpline has trained folks answering calls and texts to 833-897-2474. We're proud you turned to us for your ag news, and we want to remind you just how valuable you are. Be careful, and don't forget to check your cows, check your fields, and check your neighbors.
20: Summer in Colorado means rodeos, family vacations, and gathering around the grill. It also means cattle grazing pastures and producers working every day to care for their herds. Their commitment delivers a flavorful, nutritious beef that helps fuel summer fun. This season, turn up the heat, enjoy your favorite beef recipes, and take a moment to thank
21: And we're back. My computer has completely froze up over here.
0: That's pretty good.
21: Yeah, that's nice.
0: Good timing. Good timing for that. Well, welcome back into Good Morning NoCo. Coming up in the 8 o'clock hour, we will be joined by Dr. Hader with Banner Health. Excited about this, Brian. And maybe he can do an examination on us, man. He's a neurosurgeon. What is going on back there? You're bamboozled?
21: No, I am, to the point where we really can't do anything.
0: That's pretty good.
21: My screen that shows me like the commercials and hit next and when to be out is gone. It has, and this is not something I know how to fix.
0: Yeah, correct.
21: Yeah,
0: I'm reaching out to the powers that be on that end.
21: What just happened?
0: We'll figure it out.
21: No,
0: here,
21: we can't. We have nowhere to go.
0: No, I know. We've still got some time. I just reached out, and if you need to call Michael Kirkpatrick to see what the heck had just happened here this morning, might be a good time to do that. I've been saying all week, I've been excited about it. I got a meeting tomorrow. That's not what I'm excited about. I'm excited about the place where we're going for the meeting, and that is Big City Roadhouse. I am so excited to have them as part of the morning show. Just a great get-together. My family enjoys this place so much. In fact, they've got their own acronym for it, BCR. It's BCR. We just abbreviate it. BCR, Big City Roadhouse. We know what we're talking about. The breakfast burritos are available every day, 10 a.m. to noon. Perfect timing. As soon as you get done listening to us in the morning, get out there to Big City Roadhouse and enjoy a breakfast burrito, 10 a.m. to noon. And we told you about the brunch that they've got on Saturday and Sunday. Breakfast burger, chicken and waffles, Roadhouse Rancheros, and the French toast. There's nobody better than Big City Roadhouse in Northern Colorado. Faith Tech texting in this morning, 888-530-0043. That's 888-530-0043, the J9 Agency's text line. Side note about karaoke, and that is our right-hand construction poll question. If you had to sing karaoke this morning, what would your go-to karaoke song be? Karaoke is the worst is when someone says, oh, let's do a duet, and you sing, okay. They're like, I can't sing, but get up and sound like a finalist for American Idol, and you want to shrink back into your seat. Yeah, you got to know before you go in for a duet with somebody about what their skill level of singing is, because you don't want to be substantially worse than the other. Hey, we are getting closer to football season being in here and in full swing here in the month of August. Some news out of the NFL this morning. Falcons running back Bijan Robinson and the Atlanta Falcons have reached an agreement on a 3-year extension worth up to $75 million. That will now make him the highest paid running back in NFL history, and I think deservedly so for Bijan Robinson. He helped carry my team to second place finish in the KFK Fantasy Football League last year. Robinson will receive out of that $75 million, $51 million guaranteed. The deal negotiated by Nicole Lynn of Clutch Sports will end the running back's week-long hold-in at training camp. I love the concept of a hold-in. I'm going to come to work, but I'm not going to like it. That is the concept of a hold-in. So absolutely good for Bijan Robinson. But I also kind of forgot that it's Michael Penix Jr. and Tua Tagovailoa that are the quarterbacks down in Atlanta. But Bijan Robinson signing a 3-year, $75 million extension, $51 million guaranteed. Robinson's deal will now make $22.25 million per year, surpassing Saquon Barkley with $20.6 million.
21: Just scooting by. Just skating by, man.
0: Faith was wondering, did you turn it off and turn it back on?
21: If I knew how to do that, Faith, that would be really awesome. Instead, I called Micah, who is now in control of it from his basement, and it looks like... things are starting to come up there. Let me talk to him again for a second.
0: Very good, my friend. You just let us know. You just let me know. But Bijan Robinson, I'm starting to get the itch for football. It's just something about getting into August. Now, I don't give a damn about the preseason. I will have that conversation later on. I don't care. But I am starting to get the itch for full-on football. I'm starting to get those targeted ads and those TikToks that are coming across with the NFL sounds from the CBS. And CBS going to have a different sound this year. Jim Nantz going to be paired up with J.J. Watt instead of Tony Romo for at least week one. I don't know if that's going to be just the full-on plan for J.J. Watt.
21: Surprised he got suspended.
0: Spot. I am, too. He is suspended on it.
21: All right. Now, things should be back to normal here, and we should be ready to take a break. We'll come back on the other side of the hour. Next hour should be normal on the second half of Good Morning NoCo.
0: I like that. Dr. Hader joins us next right here on Good Morning NoCo.
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2: ABC News, I'm Sherry Preston. The Senate Judiciary Committee this morning set to vote on the nomination of Todd Blanche to be the next Attorney General. ABC's Jay O'Brien's on Capitol Hill.
3: Over the weekend, Blanche agreed to rescind the order creating that fund, but he didn't do away entirely with other ways for the DOJ to pay those Capitol rioters, as President Trump has repeatedly said he wants to do. As part of that deal, Blanche also narrowed a sweeping IRS immunity deal to only apply to past, not future tax returns of the president, some members of his family, and the Trump Organization, although that could still benefit the president to the tune of tens of millions of dollars.
2: President Trump says this is the last chance for Iran to reach a peace deal. Oil prices falling amid rumors that an agreement may be reached today or tomorrow. Police in Washington state have arrested a man accused of setting one of the wildfires that burned down hundreds of homes. Two deaths in Michigan now linked to the cyclosporiasis outbreak. This is ABC News.
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5: 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A former Greeley IT worker has been sentenced to 14 years in prison for stealing hard drives containing child exploitation videos from the local police department. 36-year-old Jacob Schmidt received the sentence from a Weld County District Court judge. Schmidt previously pled guilty in March to possession of sexually exploitative material, carrying a maximum sentence of 16 years. With a looming $18.1 million budget deficit poised to cripple city services beloved by Greeley residents, understanding how it occurred is the best way to prevent another. According to the Greeley Tribune, for the third year in a row, Greeley's expenses are set to outpace revenue, with no leftover funds from previous years to fill that $18 million hole. The city's been forced to consider significant cuts to city departments. Northern Colorado's Voice, 103.1 and 1310 KFKA, and online at 1310kfka.com.
6: I'm your Daybreak on 2 meteorologist Travis Michaels, keeping an eye on those lovely smoky conditions out there. Yes, I know. It's something we got to deal with once again today, mostly from out-of-state wildfires. But the brisk winds, not really going to go anywhere. A gust up to 15 to 20 today and kind of lingering through the overnights with that patchy smoke and some partly cloudy skies. Temps in the upper 70s today will feel great. Got an air quality alert in effect with the wildfire smoke. Upper 80s for your Wednesday, and then heat is back. Thursday, Friday, Saturday, and through the weekend, flirting with 100 degrees.
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0: Traffic around Northern Colorado this morning. Really not seeing much of anything on the roadways right now. CDOT reporting green and clean out there. If you do see something, holler at us, 888-530-0043. 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
0: Brian, I don't get nervous for interviews very often anymore because we've kind of set that bar where we're just like, we're dumb. We're not the smartest people.
21: Well, you set low expectations, and you can deliver every time.
0: Yes, 100%. Yes. 100%. I'm a little nervous to interview a neurosurgeon, okay? We welcomed Banner Health to our family yesterday, and we've got Dr. Sam Heider joining us from Banner Health. Dr. Heider, thanks so much for being here this morning.
7: Of course. My pleasure. Thanks so much for the invitation.
0: Can I ask you a dumb question right off the bat?
21: Yeah. Please do.
0: Yeah, he's like, yes, please. That's what you were expecting this morning. Our poll question this morning, if you had to sing karaoke, what's your go-to song?
7: John Bon Jovi.
0: Yeah? Living on a Prayer?
7: Yeah.
0: I love that.
7: Anything from that generation just gets your energy going. I did a lot of my training in Detroit, too. So, born and raised in South Detroit. I wasn't either born and raised in South Detroit, but I did work there for 7 years. And I did get a lot of my great training and licks there for some very complex things. So that's what stands out.
0: That's a great answer.
21: That's awesome.
0: Okay,
21: I love that.
0: Great. We're going to get along
21: no
0: great.
21: Doubt. And also, I just personally welcome Banner Health. Banner Health has saved my life more than once here in Northern Colorado. As I've been here a long time, I've had a lot of health issues, not always been the most mindful of taking care of myself. Saved me after having my heart attack and with surgeries, things to do with diabetes, all those kind of things. I can't thank Banner Health enough, and so glad to have you on the team. We appreciate it.
0: Yeah, very excited to have you in here, man. And I got to ask a dumb question, but how does one become a neurosurgeon? How do you know, like, that's what I want to do in my life?
7: It's probably a different process for everyone. And I wouldn't trust someone that knows they want to be a neurosurgeon right out the gate. it's a little bit of an exploratory process, both in school, training, medical school, to figure out what are my personal strengths. And how can I marry that to what the community and patients need? You know, some people gravitate towards procedures. Some people gravitate towards strictly listening. Some people look better under a microscope, too. So medical school is a time we kind of go through all those different experiences and really try to live it out and see, hey, can I see myself doing this? So it's definitely an exploratory process, too, to figure out where do I best fit with my skill set as well as my interests, too.
0: What was your backup plan? Did you have one? Because I would imagine medical school, there were times where you're like, you know what? This is dumb. I don't want to do this.
7: I like working with my hands a lot, too. Yeah. So maybe that's why I ended up here. But I've always wanted to be like an F1 driver or some kind of like auto engineer and car builder kind of thing. I still do all that stuff for fun. But definitely something very hands-on. And everyone that knew me in school and med school would say, hey, you're going to do something surgical. And I thought, no, I'm going to do neurology. I'm going to do oncology. I'm going to do something else, just strictly cognitive. But everyone that knew me really well knew, hey, all your hobbies are working with your hands. There's no way you're not going to do something surgical. And it turns out they knew me better than I knew myself.
0: That's incredible. How did you end up at Banner Health?
7: So I was recruited over here for my group, CarePoint Neurosurgery. We're a group of neurosurgeons that are based initially out of Denver, as well as emergency care physicians. But we had this little offshoot up in North Colorado where we wanted to bring a lot of new and modern care that wasn't there before. We're just kind of looking at the area, seeing what was around and what was available. And both me and my colleagues had a lot of more modern and recent training that we really wanted to bring to an area that otherwise was a little bit of a neurosurgical dead zone when it came to the real complex and advanced procedures that we're seeing in the past 10 years.
0: I love that you're here. Go ahead.
21: Well,
0: Brian.
21: Yeah, I know. And I'm just thinking your specialty when it comes to spine surgery. And as soon as you start talking about that, there are, because of past experiences, a lot of people get red flag right away.
7: Yeah.
21: As soon as they hear back surgery, it's like everyone had that friend who has that nightmare story of something that's gone wrong. Now, I've had a very successful one where I had a couple of discs were giving me sciatica and had to do that. What are some common spine situations that people might run into and the role of surgery or non-surgical ways to treat that?
7: Absolutely. I can touch on that. So as neurosurgeons, we see a pretty broad spectrum of diseases. It's not just brain stuff, too. It's anything regarding the nervous system. So the spine and the nerves around the spine, including the spinal cord and the nerves that exit the spine that cause sciatica, that's all part of the nervous system, too. So we're surgeons of the nervous system, whether that be brain or spine. And as it comes to brain or spine things, and what's more common, well, you got about four or five lobes of the brain, depending on how you want to divide them. But as far as spinal nerves go, there's over 30 of them. So just by volume, you're more likely to have a problem with one of your spinal nerves than you are with one of the lobes of your brain. So that's why the majority of what we see is a lot of spinal disease and degenerative disease that results in either back pain or nerve compression symptoms like sciatica, pain going down the legs, And, yeah, I think

0: And unlike a shoulder or a hip or a knee, those are joints that are amenable to just full-out replacement.
1: Right.
0: There's no full-out replacement for the spinal column. There's only patchwork and reconstruction we can do. And the way you do that, too, can also beget how quickly you need another surgery. So there's definitely technical aspects, too, to limit the risk of needing more spine surgeries down the line. But a lot of what we do about when we see patients in the office, I'd say less than 5 to 10% of patients are requiring surgery, you know, surgical consultation the first time we see them. The majority of what we do is actually teaching them about what their particular spine looks like, how it's affecting their particular life, and things to do to just maximize the longevity of the spine they have rather than strictly looking at what surgery do you need right now in this moment. I think you want a spine that lasts you for the mileage, the full mileage of your life, not just what you need to fix right now.
1: Okay, I'm going to come with another stupid question, but how much does our sleeping positions, does that affect your spine throughout the course of your life, or is that maybe a misconception out there?
0: The tough part about reading stuff on the internet when it comes to spine stuff is everyone's spine is going to look a little bit different,
1: okay,
0: right? Different people's age and disc degenerate at a different level. Some people stay remaining tall their whole lives. Some people start to lose an inch or two, and that's often due to disc degeneration. Losing a couple millimeters at every disc over the length of all your spine can result in like an inch of height loss or osteoporosis. So everyone's alignment is going to be different. So there's not really one sleeping position that will fit everybody. Some people have a more straight back. Some people have the normal lumbar lordosis, which is a curvature in the low back too. So everyone's different. There's no one sleeping position that'll do you wrong.
1: So you tell me all those pillow companies are just lying, saying, "Hey, this will fix your spine." This will fix your spine. But I heard you and Brady talking before we jumped on the air, and you guys were talking about TV shows and things like that. Everyone has seen those scenes where it's time for brain surgery and stuff like that. We all think that okay, maybe we know how this is going to go, and in reality, we don't. Can you share with us your first surgery that you had and what was going through your mind as the surgeon?
0: You know, I don't think one particular surgery speaks out. But I'll just tell you a cool part from when I was a med student.
1: Would love that.
0: So, of course, getting into neurosurgery, I was like, brain, got to take out the brain tumors, got to see more brain stuff. And then the more and more time I spent with them, I realized how much cool spinal reconstruction and spinal cord decompressions they were doing too. So one of my early days as a med student, we were doing a procedure for the cervical neck spinal cord. And here I thought we were going to enter the spinal cord from the back of the head, from the back of the neck is what we're used to. And the patients here on their back and are already, and then we start prepping the front of the neck. And then I realize, wait a minute, we're going to decompress the whole spinal cord, but we're going to go from the front of the neck. We're going to move aside the carotid one way. We're going to move the breathing tube and the feeding tube, the trachea and the esophagus the other way. And we're going to make a corridor and treat the spine from the front. That is super cool. And I was just flabbergasted.
1: Yeah, I love that your response is, that's super cool. And I'm like, nope, I'm good.
0: Well, I spent all night planning and studying for how we're going to do the background. And then I'm like, wait a minute, we're going to do it this way? This is an option? This is so cool.
2: It's always interesting to hear doctors talk about, oh, this is a really cool surgery. Like when they were going to bust my chest open for quadruple bypass. They're going, this is a really neat procedure. I said, maybe from your end. You know?
0: Would you want someone operating on such a critical part of your body to have any less enthusiasm?
2: Nope. Nope. Absolutely not.
1: That's a great point. Well, you mentioned some of those new advancements in your field that you wanted to bring up here to Northern Colorado. Tell us about what some of those are.
0: Sure. So my fellowship training is in advanced surgical oncology, so taking out brain tumors. I did a fellowship at University of Miami, which is the highest volume brain tumor center in the world.
2: Wow.
0: And that's a great experience. You know, high repetition, high complexity is where you go to optimize your skill set. So things like awake brain surgery, there's sometimes when we need to do surgery where the patient is still awake, and then we test the critical parts of their brain to figure out what part has the tumor already invaded that we can take out versus what part is still a functional part of the brain, even if tumor is mixed in. Because we want to take out as much tumor as possible without changing the person. And sometimes testing them during surgery and waking them up in the middle of surgery is necessary. Techniques like that. But then there's also ways to do that asleep where we're testing things like motor function by electrically stimulating parts of the brain and having electrodes in the arms and legs to figure out, is that part of the brain active or is that part already destroyed by the tumor? So that's a form of asleep motor mapping too. And those are all very modern techniques.
2: That's fascinating.
0: And we do do some new things when it comes to spine surgery too, and particularly with minimally invasive techniques. So there's a lot of things that we can do just like the old-fashioned surgery where it's a big incision in the middle,

0: can do a similar type of surgery just through less than 1-inch incisions, but all working through long metal tubes and microscopes and specialized instruments. So the analogy there is, you know, building the ship at the port versus building a ship in a bottle. And this is more of a building a ship in a bottle where you're just working all through a small hole. And I like to say that the minimally invasive surgeries transfer the pain of surgery from the patient to the surgeon. Might make it harder for me, but the minimal amount of soft tissue disruption makes it so that the surgical pain is much less and the recovery and pain needs are much, much less afterwards.
1: I've got to think that there's a fear of a lot of people when they go in, and they're fearing a potential surgery. But I'm wondering, because you think it's inevitable when you go in there, how often do people get in there and find out, no, it's not. It's not inevitable. There are non-surgical things that I can do just in my daily life that will help this.
0: Yeah. Well, it's nice that we have patients' MRIs and a little bit of their story. Sometimes we have information from the referring docs too. But, you know, making the diagnosis of what's wrong might take about 5 to 10 minutes in that visit.
1: Really?
0: The rest of that visit is really all about patient education. A visit with a physician and a surgeon when it comes to these things is about you learning more about what your particular spine looks like. You can go on the internet and read about a disc herniation and read 30 comments from 30 people, all with very different situations and spines that look different than yours. So this is your opportunity to learn about what your spine looks like, and the vast majority of people do not need surgery. But when that becomes an educational exercise, when I sit there with a spine model and show them their particular MRI, when it makes sense of it in 3D instead of just the scary radiology words that they get in their report or on their phone, when they see it in 3D, it makes much more sense. And once you learn about what it looks like and what to look out for, that's that key educational part, where when a patient learns about what symptoms are more concerning and what to look out for, then they have an idea about how they can safely live the rest of their life, but also when to reach back out to us if they're having a new issue. And I've been here for just under 2 years now. Actually, this is I'll be coming on 2 years right now this week. And I have patients from, you know, my first few months and first years that I've seen them and I've counseled them and say, hey, your MRI looks this way, but you're doing great. Keep doing what you're doing. These are the symptoms to look out for. And a lot of those patients are coming back if and when those symptoms happen. And that just shows that they were counseled and educated right the first time about what their condition was and not really scared into surgery. If you give 100 people that walk in through the doors all free MRIs, over 20% of them are going to have severe imaging findings and zero symptoms.
2: Mm.
0: So an MRI abnormality does not mean you're doomed to have that problem. Everyone's spine degenerates.
3: I think that's huge, the not being pressured in there, because I think there's a lot of people who are maybe having symptoms and just don't have that education about it. If there's somebody out there right now that maybe it's a headache, maybe it's this or that, what are some things that they should be looking for, and when might it be time for them to come and schedule a visit and consultation with you guys at Banner Health?
0: Absolutely. So there are certain symptoms that shouldn't be ignored. So for example, if you're having bowel or bladder incontinence that you did not have before and it's unexplainable, you're just losing control, that sometimes can be a problem with the nerves in the lower part of your spine. If you're having, you know, symptoms that are worsening, like part of your arm is numb and then more of your arm is numb, or part of your arm is weak and then more of your arm is weak and things are getting weaker, anything that's progressive like that is also pretty concerning. When it comes to headaches, most brain tumors don't necessarily present with headaches. Headaches can be a sign of something when they're particularly bigger, but sometimes it can also be a certain kind of brain bleed. So when someone has the worst headache of their life that they've never had before, have no explanation for it, came out of nowhere, that's very concerning for something like an aneurysm rupture, and that does require emergency evaluation. General bland headaches that go away, or you're someone that always has headaches and they all seem the same, that's some of the less concerning stuff that a primary care physician handles. But any kind of headache coupled with an arm problem or facial droop, difficulty getting the words out, any kind of new neurologic symptom where something's not working that was working before all of a sudden, that's concerning, that needs more urgent evaluation.
3: Dr. Heider, can you talk to us here this morning too about the collaboration with the MD Anderson Cancer Center and how that works with you guys at Banner Health?
0: Yeah, it's been a great, great team to have available. We do something called multidisciplinary tumor boards, and I'm CarePoint's director of neurosurgical oncology with my fellowship training background too. So brain tumors, spine tumors, metastatic tumors that come up that we find as we're screening people. We discuss them weekly at our tumor board and help determine what are the next best steps. And who's at that tumor board? There's the oncologist, the radiation oncologist, the pathologist, the clinical care coordinators. And that's a lot of back-end work to make sure that a cancer patient's experience is seamless. So it's scary enough to have a new diagnosis like that too. You want someone else taking care of all your ducks, you know, mm-hmm. make sure all your ducks are in a row with their appointments. So it's been an exceptional resource when it comes to patient care. I'm oftentimes doing an emergency surgery for a tumor, and we're just kind of – it's all coming to light that this person has this problem. Tumor board becomes the time where we get to coordinate all their visits afterwards. Okay, the surgery is done. Now we have the pathology information. Let's start setting up oncology. Let's start setting up this. Let's have the patient reach out over here. Let's have the social worker reach out over here. That's that back end, you know, collaborative work and coordination that's really invaluable for someone going through something very serious.
3: Crazy concept, working smarter, not harder. I absolutely love hearing about that. The last question for me is when you have, you know, a high stakes surgery, how do you get mentally prepped? How do you personally, for yourself, get ready to go in there and perform a life-changing surgery on somebody?
0: Yeah, there's definitely a ritualistic aspect to it. And if you've heard about the concept of flow state, it's a mindset where there is just such pure, unadulterated, and slow focus that everything else falls behind. So, you know, it just takes many thousands of surgeries to kind of make that automatic. But as I scrub in, as I'm reviewing the case, as I'm reviewing the anatomy the day before and making plans, thinking about things in complication avoidance, you slowly get to this state where you're no longer, you know, listening to your body. I don't know if I need to go to the bathroom. I don't know if I'm hungry. I don't know what happened at home. I don't know anything about the weather. All I'm really focused on is all the next steps in front of me and kind of orchestrating that. So I think it's just getting into that flow state that makes things kind of happen in a high reliability, kind of consistent way.
3: That's terrific, man.
1: I'm just looking forward to this partnership and getting to know more and more of the great folks at Banner Health, because I'm one who finds it very important to have a relationship.
3: Mm-hmm.
1: That's the way I do business. It's the way I've always done business. I'm ruled by passion and relationships. And if I can feel comfortable with who I'm discussing things with at Banner Health, it is just another level of success for me and happiness for me. It's scary as hell mm-hmm. To go in and have any medical procedure done. And when you go in with any reservations and not having a relationship with somebody, can make it even more frightening. So I think it's great that we're getting a chance to do this. You see, look, I'm just an old hippie radio guy, say it all the time, but you just seem like a good guy. You seem like the kind of guy I would have trust in, would have no problem sitting down and putting my health into your care. And I think that's what we're trying to establish here,
3: yeah.
1: is for people to get that feel. I mean, I think one of the greatest things that can happen in medicine is when people are referring other people to you. And when you have that string of successful patient relationships and experiences, it's just dynamite. And I just feel you can definitely feel that going. You've been here a couple of years already, and get the word to spread that the best spine care you're going to find is right here and just down the road at Banner Health. So, you know, a couple of years late, but welcome.
3: Yeah,
1: so glad you've made the
3: years.
1: Yeah, and so glad that you made the journey and that you found it here. And thanks for trying to make Northern Colorado a healthier place to be, man.
0: Thank you, and I really appreciate the invitation. I knew I couldn't pass it up. My mom always said I had a face for radio.
3: Okay, I lied. I have one final question. I've been looking for a good, and because we get called brain surgeons all the time, I don't think in the same way that you are. How do you feel about explorative surgeries? Because I've been trying to figure out what's wrong with him for a lot of years.
1: No.
3: What do you think about that, Dr. Heider?
0: I think you're perfect just the way you are.
1: You are exactly right. I like this guy a lot. My back's fine, but I'm going to have another surgery just for the heck of it.
3: Where can our listeners learn more about neurosurgery services at Banner Health?
0: 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I think one of the best preventative things you can do for your spine is stay in motion. 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
3: Dr. Hyder, thank you so much for your time this morning.
0: Thank you guys so much.
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3: Shout out Dr. Heiner. He's singing in his car right now. Ah, fascinating, man.
1: Very much so.
3: The whole time I'm thinking, I don't know how you do what you do, but I'm glad there's somebody that does it.
1: Well, we could have talked for much, much longer aside from medical things, because he's very interested in his outdoors things, the things he loves mechanical, talking about F1 racing. I know they're into hitting the national parks, yeah. All those kind of things. But yeah, a very interesting man.
3: This is, I'm dumb, right? We know that. But we just got done with Dr. Heider from Banner Health. I was watching his hands the whole time, Brian. Those things were just steady. Like, I'm holding mine up there right now, and they're shaking like crazy. I'm like, yep, that's a guy that I'd trust.
1: Yeah, I'm with you completely. But, yeah, just really, really has his stuff together.
3: Yeah.
1: And just seems like a really good dude. Yeah, that's fun. Looking forward to having more of that.
3: Yeah, and we're going to have a lot of it. Love to have Banner Health on the program. Want to say thanks to the Windsor Downtown Alliance, their Oktoberfest. See, August hits, it's football, and it's Oktoberfest. And the
1: always
3: Windsor
1: confusing.
3: Downtown Alliance happening on September 26th, 11 a.m. to 5 p.m. There's going to be a German car show, a live Oompa band, Brian.
1: You gotta love the Oompas.
3: 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There's going to be a kid zone as well. No tickets needed. 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We better buy some time back here. 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
12: 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Want to be a superhero? 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Runners can participate in a 10K, 5K, 1 mile, or in a free kids run. While costumes are not required, they make the event more fun. And there's prizes for the best ones. Did we mention there's a carnival, DJ, door prizes, and money given to the largest school team? 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Will you be their superhero?
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0: Because I thought that was
1: I was better. About to, and then it went, wait a minute, we've got another verse before we really get to shine.
0: Listen, we just had a neurosurgeon on. We got to bring us back down to earth, so we brought Brady in.
1: Why do we have to do that? Please tell me why. Here we go.

0: think we crushed it.
1: Yeah, pretty much. Yeah.
0: So.
1: Yeah.
0: I gave absolutely. It a tan.
1: Tan.
2: That was very good.
0: Tan. Yeah,
1: we nice job, guys.
0: Neurosurgeon on, so we brought Brady in to get us back down.
2: Dumber back down a little bit.
1: Dude. What's the opposite of a surgeon?
2: Hello.
0: Go if you had to sing karaoke, Brady. If you had
2: that one might be right there. That's what I call a tractor song because I had two stations growing up. So when I was farming, that station would play that song probably every fourth or fifth song.
0: Right,
2: and you're just like, this is dumb, Backstreet Boys. 20 minutes later, you're like, tell me why. My dad's like, dude, you have been in the wrong field the whole time.
0: Literally not in your career choice. You're literally in the wrong field.
2: Yeah, all of that.
1: All of the fields were incorrect.
2: All I can see is your eyes closed and you are blaring it in the tractor. You're in Larry's field, man.
0: You were chasing snakes out there.
2: That's corn and you're plowing it all up. Like, yeah, but Dad, I hit the note finally.
0: That is true.
2: That's why I didn't farm.
0: That is terrific. Let's see here. Diane says, Boondocks by Little Big Town. You'll never catch me doing karaoke. Is it something where would you have to have a couple drinks?
2: Oh, yeah.
0: Yeah.
2: I mean, in here, I'm fine doing
0: but
2: this
0: with
2: kind of
0: people
2: stuff,
0: staring but... at you. Have either of you ever sung karaoke, like at a karaoke bar?
2: Mm-hmm, once.
0: Once? What did you sing?
2: I don't remember.
1: Yeah, I did. Yeah, Kiss from Prince.
0: Why? There's better
1: and
0: songs.
1: And Stand By Your Man. Those are the ones that I've done.
0: Okay, I love it. Well, Brady's going to join us for Smash Trash or Remodel.
2: Are we doing the one I sent you?
0: No.
2: Oh.
0: No.
2: Why brought me in?
0: No, because you finally are starting to understand what good music is. And we were singing John Anderson in the lounge last week.
1: There's a little girl in my neighborhood.
2: Oh, no, 90s country.
0: Yes, and one of those guys from 90s country just released a new song.
2: Oh.
0: Joe Nichols with C'est La Vie. So we're going to review. We're going to do Smash Trash or Remodel. 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But first, let's get to the KFKA News and Sports Center.
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3: I'm Peter Killeen with your KFKA local news. With a looming $18.1 million budget deficit poised to cripple city services beloved by Greeley residents, understanding how it occurred is the best way to prevent another. According to the Greeley Tribune, for the third year in a row, Greeley's expenses are set to outpace revenue with no leftover funds from previous years to fill that $18 million hole. The city's been forced to consider significant cuts to city departments. A former Greeley IT worker has been sentenced to 14 years in prison for stealing hard drives containing child exploitation videos from the local police department. 36-year-old Jacob Schmidt received the sentence from a Weld County District Court judge. Schmidt previously pled guilty in March to possession of sexually exploitative material, carrying a maximum sentence of 16 years. Northern Colorado's Voice, 103.1 and 1310 KFKA, and online at 1310.com. 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
4: I'm your Daybreak on 2 meteorologist Travis Michaels, keeping an eye on those lovely smoky conditions out there. Yes, I know. It's something we got to deal with once again today, mostly from out-of-state wildfires, but the brisk winds, not really going to go anywhere. Gust up to 15 to 20 today and kind of lingering through the overnights with that patchy smoke and some partly cloudy skies. Temps in the upper 70s today will feel great. Got an air quality alert in effect with the wildfire smoke. Upper 80s for your Wednesday, and then heat is back Thursday, Friday, Saturday, and through the weekend, flirting with 100 degrees.
5: 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I'm John Thayer. The Colorado Rockies fell short yesterday as the Rockies lost at home to the Tampa Bay Rays 13-9, the final score. Both teams had 15 hits in the ballgame. The Rockies committed two errors in the loss. Michael Lorenzen took the loss for Colorado. He's 3-10. Rockies are now 45-68. The Rockies and the Rays are back at Coors Field again tonight. The Rockies are set to start Gabriel Hughes, who's searching for his first win of the season. Denver Broncos continue through training camp as they prepare for their preseason opener next week. Riley Moss and Pat Bryant are two of the players who continue to get high praise from head coach Sean Payton. Bundle auto and home, renters, or condo, and save with Progressive. I'm John Thayer on Northern Colorado's Voice, 103.1, 1310 KFKA, and 1310KFKA.com.
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0: I don't know. It sounded like Willie Nelson right there.
1: That was. It certainly was more Willie Nelson than Britney Spears.
19: I'm Willie Spears.
0: That's it. Brady Hull joining us this morning. That is how I sing every single Willie Nelson song that comes on karaoke. I plug my nose and crush it. 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
20: Yep.
0: C'est la vie. I mean, he it's written exactly like I would say it. A little redneck. How do you feel about Joe Nichols?
2: What does he sing?
0: Broken Heartsville.
2: Oh,
0: that's
2: yeah.
0: also a good
20: tequila makes your clothes fall off.
0: I will sing Broken Hearts.
2: I'd rather you did. Heartsville.
20: Very good.
0: Yeah.
20: Let's hear what this one sounds like, shall we?
0: Pretty good. 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Here's Joe Nichols with C'est la vie.

0: Night Smash Trasher Remodel, 888-530-0043. That's 888-530-0043. That intro was terrible. That was too long of the, it took way too long to get to it. His voice is weakened too much. That was really bad. That was so gimmicky from Joe Nichols. Way too gimmicky. I am personally offending Brian right now.
1: You're an idiot.
0: No, I'm not.
1: No, you are.
0: Everybody can have their own opinion.
1: Uh-huh.
0: Everybody can have their own opinion.
1: You're an idiot.
0: That was not a good song. That was. He's found his button bar.
2: No!
0: That was so gimmicky, Brian. It was so gimmicky. Go ahead and defend the song.
1: But you guys go ahead, rip it up first. Let me put it back together when you're done.
0: Were you trashing that too? Yeah. Go ahead, Brian.
1: Absolutely fantastic. I like something to put me in a great mood. The way that started, unexpected. You got that horn to begin with, drew me in, which I loved. And then it was fun. And then when he got into the woo-woo-woos, the first thing I thought of was I went to a songwriting clinic where Keith Urban was the one who was talking. And he said, I've always told people when I'm writing a song, when I hit a spot where I'm kind of stuck, I go woo-woo-woo. And that's... And that was it. I thought it was fantastic. His voice is incredible. I loved it.
0: No, oh, it's just every cheesy thing that he could throw in there, from C'est la vie, spelled that way, to how he said it. That intro threw me out instantly. That would have been
1: that
0: fine.
1: That drew me in
0: that
1: big time.
0: That would have been fine towards the middle or end of that song. But
1: Brady?
3: Woo, woo, woo. I'm stuck.
0: Mm-hmm. Let's see here. Travis, a new guy. I like it. It's new. It's fresh. It's different. None of that is true. It's got a fun little beat. It's a choice song. Cody says, I like the song, but not the intro. So I say remodel. Sport says, boring. That melody must have been done 9 to 10 times already. I'm pretty sure Jake Owen has an entire album with songs that sounded just like that. You take that intro out, and I don't mind it. Eastside Chris said, that intro, I thought that was you guys wooing. Awesome smash is where Eastside Chris is going. No, it wasn't us wooing. And if you think it's us, that song cannot be a smash. I will go remodel, because I think if you take that intro out, I think that's where I would put it. I think it would be closer to a smash. So I'm going to go remodel here.
1: Oh, I was going to go with Joe Nichols. I can't. I had some cool remodeling sounds. Lost them.
0: Can you imitate him real quick?
1: Sawdust everywhere. Remodeling. Oh, I got my eye. Oh, honey! Where's the ladder? Okay, remodel it. I love it the way it is. Smash for me. You want to smash it, try to build it back up. I think actually you both would like a fire sound effect right now, but you're so wrong. That was so damn good. I'm going to play it again next hour. We need to take a break. All right, we'll be back with more all agreeable Good Morning NoCo.
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0: That's fun. How do you feel about Pour Some Sugar on Me? Got a similar kind of thing going on there. Whoa.
1: It's just, it needs some work. That intro was far too long. I just want, if that was in the middle or the tail end of that song, I would probably go smash. That good transition by you back there. Look at you go. That was terrific.
0: Well, thanks, man.
1: Why are you staring at me with disdain? I'm giving you a compliment.
0: Yeah, I don't buy it.
1: No, I'm being genuine. That was a nice, nice transition. Let's see how the transition from hour 3 to 4 goes. Probably not great, but we'll be back.
2: 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Really?
3: ABC News, I'm Sherry Preston. Republican Senators John Cornyn and Tom Tillis say they will be voting to confirm Todd Blanche as the next attorney general. Now that Blanche has said in writing that the $1.8 billion anti-weaponization fund set up by President Trump is dead, Democratic Senator Dick Durbin reacting.
4: We have learned that simply his word is not enough for most of us, not even for some of my Republican friends. Even his word under oath is not credible enough.
3: He's talking about Blanche there. The Senate Judiciary Committee expected to advance Blanche's nomination to the full Senate. Bond set at $1 million for the man arrested last night and charged with arson in connection with the Spokane, Washington fires that have destroyed at least 700 buildings. The state of Texas joining the state of New York and announcing a moratorium on AI data centers amid concerns about power and water use. And SpaceX to issue its first quarterly earnings since going public after the bell this afternoon. This is ABC News.
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6: I'm Peter Killeen with your KFKA local news. With a looming $18.1 million budget deficit poised to cripple city services beloved by Greeley residents, understanding how it occurred is the best way to prevent another. According to the Greeley Tribune, for the third year in a row, Greeley's expenses are set to outpace revenue. With no leftover funds from previous years to fill that $18 million hole, the city's been forced to consider significant cuts to city departments. A former Greeley IT worker has been sentenced to 14 years in prison for stealing hard drives containing child exploitation videos from the local police department. 36-year-old Jacob Schmidt received the sentence from a Weld County District Court judge. Schmidt previously pled guilty in March to possession of sexually exploitative material, carrying a maximum sentence of 16 years. Northern Colorado's Voice, 103.1 and 1310 KFKA, and online at 1310kfka.com.
7: I'm your Daybreak on 2 meteorologist Travis Michaels, keeping an eye on those lovely smoky conditions out there. Yes, I know. It's something we got to deal with once again today, mostly from out-of-state wildfires, but the brisk winds, not really going to go anywhere. A gust up to 15 to 20 today and kind of lingering through the overnights with that patchy smoke and some partly cloudy skies. Temps in the upper 70s today will feel great. Got an air quality alert in effect with the wildfire smoke. Upper 80s for your Wednesday, and then heat is back. Thursday, Friday, Saturday, and through the weekend, flirting with 100 degrees.
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0: We're back. And a good way to start hour number four.
1: Yes, it is. We were going to catch up with Chris a little bit earlier, but let's catch up with him now. Chris Wood, editor, publisher with BizWest, joining us on the Clearwater Products Hotline. Chris, good morning to you, my friend. I got to be honest, I was a little surprised Friday when you guys broke the story.
0: I was too.
1: That Weld County will not be joining the city of Greeley in the Catalyst Project. We went through your story, Chris. We talked a little bit about it. First question for you, were you surprised that the decision by the commissioners?
14: Well, you know, I think we talked a week or two ago after they had the joint session, the joint work session with the city of the Greeley City Council and the Weld County Commissioners. It was really tough for me to gauge where the commissioners would come out on it. A couple of them did ask some difficult questions, but that doesn't always mean that they won't wind up supporting it. So I really didn't know which way they would go on this. But it was very clear they reached a decision. It was there was no public discussion among the commissioners. This happened on their own. They just kind of came to the conclusion that it was something they did not want to do. And so, as you saw, Commissioner James sent a letter to Mayor Dale Hall declining the participation in the Catalyst Project. And really, they cited the potential for the county to be liable for some of that debt. They didn't want the county to be liable even for the moral obligation pledge. So it's a big decision, and it's hard to see how the city will proceed. They have said that they will continue to pursue other partners as they really need another financial partner now to realize the Catalyst Project.
1: That was what our questions were as we were talking out loud and thinking out loud earlier this morning, I should say. Is it time for the cyanide pill with this project, or because we can't come up with somebody else who may fit the mold, Chris?
14: Well, it is tough to imagine who that might be. I think that the Oversight Commission, the Oversight Committee, referenced either a public or a private sector partner. So there are some options on the public sector side. It's hard to to imagine what other public sector entity might want to join this. You know, the town of Windsor is right there, but they're having some issues with the city of Greeley right now. They're in litigation still over an old intergovernmental agreement. They're not happy about Greeley annexing the potentially annexing, well, the Great Western Industrial Park, which will be talked about tonight, and potentially annexing the Global AI campus. So they're not happy about that. But is there someone in the private sector that they could partner with? That would be a possibility as well. But it is hard to imagine. You know, their options certainly have narrowed in terms of partner. At the same time, you have the legal aspect, and I think they probably feel fairly good about that. This is the case where some of Martin Lynn's companies had sued the city of Greeley on the eve of the election, saying the election was invalid. And there is that case that went before the Colorado Supreme Court involving Telluride that found that at least an amendment to a PUD cannot be subjected to a public vote. There's disagreement about whether that applies to the Greeley PUD, and that is in litigation now, and I think we will have a decision on that fairly quickly from Weld District Court as to whether the election was valid. So they have that legal issue to get past as well.
1: Is it becoming more likely that they do just pull the rug out from underneath this carpet or underneath this project?
14: You know, I don't know. I think that they still believe it can happen. Martin Lynn provided me a statement late Friday that good projects, I think, I don't have it in front of me, but good projects find a way forward. So I think there is still hope that they can do that. You know, there are some other things that have happened. We've reported on Venue, V-E-N-U, out of Colorado Springs, that is looking at the northern Colorado market for a major amphitheater. Could that be part of this? Perhaps we know they're talking to the city of Greeley. They're talking to the city of Fort Collins and probably a couple of other communities in northern Colorado. So is that a possibility that could somehow form a partnership? I don't know, but I know that they are talking with Greeley and Fort Collins and a couple of other cities as well.
1: Chris, one that hit our brain as we were talking earlier, the outdoor amphitheater with the fire pits. Forgive me, I don't know the name of it.
14: Yes, that is the one. That is it. That is Venue. That is a company, a publicly traded company out of Colorado Springs. They built the Ford amphitheater. And a couple of months ago, they put out a press release that they were actively looking at the northern Colorado market and were in active discussions with multiple northern Colorado communities. So I actually called around to most communities in the region, and I got quite a few no's. We're not talking to them, but Fort Collins did say that they had signed an NDA. Greeley said that they were responding to an overture from Venue. And I think that there's probably a couple of other communities that they are talking to as well. But we know that they are talking to Greeley and Fort Collins for sure.
1: Chris, what's your biggest takeaway from this this latest development in the Catalyst Project?
14: Well, I think it's a big blow. I think there was a lot of hope on the part of the Catalyst supporters that the county would step in with that moral obligation pledge, which would have reduced the interest rate and save them, I think they estimated $100 million in interest over a period of years. So there's no question that is a blow that I think was the most likely public sector partner. And that clearly the commissioners did not want to take that on. Public sector partner. And that clearly the commissioners did not want to take that on. They have their hands full with

0: sector. It is a public sector project, but with private sector connections. They didn't want to set that precedent for other communities. So there's no question that this is a blow. And the big question is, you know, can they find another partner, either public sector or private sector? And without that, I think it's going to be very difficult.
1: Yeah, we've certainly not heard the last of this, that's for sure. But can you tell us about the foreclosure filed against Vantage Hemp, and what was this company?
0: Yeah, so Vantage Hemp opened a few years ago there in West Greeley. I think it's the High Point Business Park, way out west in Greeley, and they are a CBD company. So they opened several years ago, and they are facing a $15 million foreclosure on their building in West Greeley. So this is a company, Vantage Hemp is now the trade name. It's called the company is Alternative Meds Incorporated. But there was a $15 million foreclosure filed on their essentially 61,000 square foot facility. It's at 2336 and 2337 115th Avenue, so just off of Highway 257 and 34. And that building has been for sale. They've been attempting to do a sale leaseback on that building. But now this notice of election and demand was filed by the lender, which is a Canadian company that has the mortgage on that property. So we'll see whether Vantage Hemp is able to cure this default, essentially, and maintain the building. As you know, foreclosures go through a long process, so nothing immediate in terms of the bank taking this on, but they did file that notice of election and demand last week on this major building in West Greeley.
2: Chris Wood, editor-publisher with BizWest, joining us this morning. Chris, two notable names around really the state of Colorado. Richmark has inserted itself in a lawsuit against PDC Energy. What can you tell us?
0: Yeah, so Richmark Real Estate Partners and Richmark Energy Partners filed a case last week on Thursday in Weld District Court, along with their Mineral Resources Incorporated company. They have filed a claim against PDC Energy alleging breach of contract and civil theft. This deals with an agreement over compensation for oil and gas extraction on some Richmark properties. They are saying that it's almost $80 million at this point that they should have been paid by PDC and its predecessor companies. Extraction Oil and Gas had gotten these rights years ago from Mineral Resources, and Richmark and Mineral Resources say they have not been paid what they should have been paid by PDC Energy, which had acquired Extraction Oil and Gas. So there's not yet been a response by PDC Energy in this case. This is a very fresh, very new case that is in Weld District Court. But we'll keep following it and see how PDC Energy responds to this, and whether the court enforces what Richmark and Mineral Resources is saying.
2: Yeah, that's insane, because I know, you know, PDC Energy went through a ton of acquisitions at that time. You know, my brain instantly goes, okay, did something get lost in the weeds there during an acquisition of a company? That's going to be a possibly damaging suit for either of those two companies, Chris.
0: Yeah, we'll see where it goes. But, PDC bought the assets of Extraction about 4 years ago in 2022. And apparently the Mineral Resources is saying that the fine print on that sale bound any future buyers of those assets to the original compensation terms and use agreement. So, again, we don't yet have a response from PDC Energy, but that I'm sure will be forthcoming here in the weeks ahead.
2: Chris Wood, editor publisher with BizWest. Chris, thanks so much for your time this morning, my friend.
0: All right, thanks, Ed.
1: See you later, Chris.
2: Chris Wood, editor publisher with BizWest.
1: Glad we were able to get him on.
2: Yeah, man. Yeah. We weren't off on what we were thinking there when it came to when it comes to the Catalyst Project. Chris doesn't seem to see a way out either. So, but you know that the city of Greeley is working diligently to try and find that partner that can step in.
1: Lawsuit that everyone was waiting on. That's still vague, isn't it? The interpretation of it and so forth. It's the ruling was done, but does it apply?
2: I think that the trend is towards

0: yes, it does apply. I think just
1: then
0: from
1: where
0: some
1: does
0: of the,
1: that do?
0: That's where we're caught up still, because the city of Greeley doesn't have the assets to borrow more money to finish the project, because those COPs that were issued expired when the project halted, and so they don't have the borrowing power to get it done in a reasonable manner. So even if that is if the special election is invalidated, then how do you move forward? Because you don't have the cash on hand to move forward, and you don't have the borrowing power to get that money. Thus, the need for a third party. And so you know that those, listen, Brian McBroom, the city manager over there, he's got his hands full, and so does the city council, but it so often falls on the city council. There's a lot of smart people behind the scenes that are working through this, but Brian McBroom and that city management staff have their hands full of trying to figure out a way out of this. And it's, okay, when do they decide, or if do they decide to stop digging? Because it certainly seems like that's been the case, hiring these new firms, these consultation firms, hiring lawyers to fight that. You know, obviously the city attorney is there to do that job, but that those bills, they rack up. And when do you just say, okay, we're not digging our way out of this, and it's time to put down the shovel? I feel like after the county commissioner's decision not to move forward with it, might be the time for it, Brian. I'm not sure. I want to say thanks to Weld Community Credit Union. 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
0: Hey everyone, it's Tanner Schwent here with Good Morning NOCO. I'm here with Doug O'Connell from Futurity First Insurance Group. Doug, when it comes to my financial future, I have the benefit of time, but I talk to so many people who don't have the advantage of time and yet still don't have a retirement plan. Why is that?
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0: A conversation has never hurt anyone. 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
0: Thank you, Doug. 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

0: such a good song.
1: Why aren't you singing it?
0: I was just letting her do it.
1: Okay.
0: I don't want to steal the spotlight from her.
1: From Natasha?
0: Mm-hmm.
1: Okay.
0: Bedingfield.
1: That is correct. There we go. Got a little bit.
0: Where is... I'm trying to find this story, Brian. This was out of the Greeley Tribune about artificial turf. Have you seen this?
1: No.
0: So they're looking at changing the city code to allow artificial turf in front yards. Do you have an issue with that?
1: To make it so you can't or that you should have? Because I'm surrounded by it. I've got a neighbor across the street who's got artificial turf.
0: Let's see here. I got it pulled up from the city of Greeley.
1: All right.
0: Artificial turf may soon... Why are we doing this? Why are we doing this? I lied. I don't have it.
1: Okay.
0: Let me find it here.
1: It's something I actually have I guess it would be artificial turf in my backyard. I've got what looks like a fairway. Because our backyard is just dirt, tumbleweed, sticks, dog poop.
0: Right.
1: You know, it's been that. So we rolled out some of that green artificial turf to make it look like we have just one walkway of green. That's it. I know it's dumb, but it's so when you're sitting on the deck and you look off, you see some green out of the corner of your eye.
0: Okay, so apparently city code says that you cannot have artificial turf for front lawns in Greeley.
1: Okay, now that I've wondered about that because I watched my neighbor across the street a year ago.
0: I was at your house.
1: Yeah, you were. Yes, you were. Where they used to have this beautiful lawn,
0: mm-hmm.
1: but like a lot of us, through the years and the dryness and so forth, it went away. And I saw him one day. I thought, did he just get fed up? And there were a bunch of them. Like he made all of his buddies come over mm-hmm. and did the entire front lawn with this green turf. And at first, it looks okay. And then I don't know. I have trouble telling people what they can do with their stuff.
0: Right.
1: And you know what I mean?
0: Don't say where you live at because now the Grand Gestapo could be looking for him. But the city code currently prohibits artificial turf as ground cover for front lawns or any other space visible from the sidewalk.
1: Mm-hmm.
0: This reduced residents' options for complying with other aspects of the code, which essentially required homes to have grass lawns, minus some exceptions for alternative compliant. A buddy of mine's trying to get his business going here in Greeley, trying to see, get it moved to a new location. And the requirements, if you got to have this sort of a tree that is seen from, you know, from the sidewalk and this much green area that you've got to have there. Hey, because I get it. They don't want it just to be an industrial park where it's just all concrete, but it's also a lot of hoops to jump through. And I'm very much of the, I bought the land. I'm going to do what I want on it.
1: And that's always been the way I've thought of things.
0: Right.
1: That's why like HOAs and those kind of things drive me crazy because I do. I feel like, you know, it's the American dream is you get a piece of land and you put a house on it. And what I choose to do with that once it's mine,
0: Right.
1: I don't know. That's
0: Booger
1: just
0: off.
1: The way I have. Yeah.
0: I'm with you. In 2025, the council discussed allowing 50% of front yards to be covered with artificial turf and the remaining 50% with living plants. The discussion on Tuesday was a continuation of that proposal, though it contained far less passion than before. Love this quote from Councilman Ryan Roth. I'm indifferent to it.
1: I'm indifferent to it.
0: We don't want people rolling out green AstroTurf that they buy over at Home Depot, roll it on top of the grass, and call it good. I'd be up for allowing those individuals to follow some compliance and be able to do that in their yards. Like, they don't want it to be half-assed, pretty much, is what Ryan is saying there.
1: Mm-hmm.
0: Under the proposed code change, residents would be allowed to install artificial turf only with a permit and under the supervision of a licensed contractor. Residents would still be required to install trees and other live plants in their yard. Councilwoman Deb DeBeauty was adamantly opposed to artificial turf on front lawn, citing concerns about absorption and increased microplastics in the water supply. 2024, the state passed
1: a law. I was thinking of confused
0: law,
1: rabbits trying to eat it.
0: Preventing local governments from installing artificial turf due to microplastic fibers that release harmful chemicals that leach into the surrounding environment. Additionally, artificial turf can contribute to floodwater or stormwater issues since most artificial turf is not permeable.
1: Which is true.
0: That's the biggest concern, most of though, it is if front lawn's got artificial turf in the name of saving water, because guess what? It's still going to be green, and you don't have to waste water on it. Like, I feel like that should be the biggest thing, is that would cut down on water water uses, and we know how dry and what a drought we've had here.
1: We were looking at, we had our son draw plans of what we could do with our front yard, because it is just death. If I want anything, I'm going to have it completely redug up, redirted. I mean, you got to start from scratch there. And if you're going to do that, I know a lot of people have talked about xeriscaping, doing these things, but are there percentages of how much has to be live grass or live plant, whatever? All I'm thinking is if you can lay it out in your front yard, which I know people who have it completely done there. My mind immediately went, I am inventing a riding vacuum. You don't have to mow it, but you're going to want to clean it up. And jump on a vacuum and be able to drive it has always kind of been a fantasy of mine for indoors. So if I got that outside, I'm getting a riding auric.
0: I could never live in the city, dude. I could never quote from Councilwoman DeBeauty. I hate it. It creates an urban heat factor, and on these 104 degree days, it just makes the world in our city hotter. It's made out of plastics, which degrade and breaks down into microplastics, which will go into our water system. Just for those reasons, I'm opposed to artificial turf anywhere, but certainly in the front yard. Now I'm curious. This seems like something that I want to spend my time on, because I'm wondering what percentage actually degrade and how much of that actually makes into the waterway. That's what I'm very, very curious about. I might have to ask Paul, the waterman. Saturday morning cup of coffee with Paul. I listened to his episode on Saturday about the Greeley water. Fascinating stuff, how he broke it all down and what actually was contributing to this. Where it was just an oversight by the city of Greeley. There's no regulations in place for municipalities to how they govern their water. And pretty much, they didn't have enough chlorine in the water. And so that chlorine, when it went away, that's when the algae started to bloom.
1: Oh, it tastes great now, by the way.
0: Thus, the last week of that water horrible being there is because they just didn't, even though that they said they were ready because of the drought, they knew that this is when it happens. They just didn't have enough. So great show Saturday mornings, first and foremost. But I'm curious about how much of that actually degrades into the water. And I love that this is, I could never live in the city.
1: Well,
0: I don't like when people tell me what to do, especially with something I purchased.
1: I have a serious problem with that as well. I have read many things about the heat, though, of the lack of green grass that we have anymore.
0: No, urban,
1: there's no
0: real
1: doubt that's real.
0: That is real. I mean, growing up at Plant Valley, we would do our high school football camp down at CSU Pueblo, and on that turf, I mean, it was 102 degrees out, and then you'd get on the turf, and it was 115. Yeah. I understand that's real. Codes, the weather guy texting in, you're going to start seeing more and more places change city ordinances to introduce more landscaping options as people work to conserve water during droughts. That's my thought too. Like, Councilwoman DeBeauty's argument is kind of a damned if you do, damned if you don't. Texter here, last 45004. How about all the turf football fields that are out there as well? I don't understand why it's okay here. The council had no issue with this shift in priorities, instead focusing on how much live plants they view as necessary for a yard. Mayor Pro Tem.
1: That's nobody's damn business in my mind.
0: This is city code. Mayor Pro Tem Melissa McDonald, Councilman Brian Rudy, and Councilman Johnny Olson all expressed admiration for front yards that are predominantly rock, praising its water-saving capabilities and easier maintenance compared to images of homes with barren yards filled with weeds. I just feel like they were asked a question and said, yeah, but what about this? It's like, you guys, we asked about artificial turf.
1: No,
0: like,
1: I
0: nobody
1: just,
0: likes the eyesore, and I understand trying to uphold people to a certain quality so that the value of properties don't decrease in an area because of a couple knuckleheads.
1: Mm-hmm.
0: I understand that, but my God, man, like if artificial turf is what gets it done, put artificial turf in there. You'll save on your water usage. If it's xeriscaping and going all rocks, because I do like the look of that as well, and put a couple of hardy shrubs in there.
1: Yes.
0: Do it. But why are we micromanaging the number of plant? Well, technically code 2.3 of the Greeley City. And I'm picking on Greeley right now, but this is everywhere. This is a very common thing. This just happens to be the story that we're doing. But code 2.3 says you have to have 4, and that will just die. You only have 3 live plants. We're going to have to write you up for it.
1: Get off what used to be my lawn.
0: Get off my rocks. Oh, Councilman Olson.
1: Hey, the rug's always greener on the other side of the street.
0: I am sorry, Councilman. I love Johnny. I really, really, really do. But I cannot read this quote in any other voice than Donald Trump's voice. You go to Pueblo, and there's a lot of rock in Pueblo. I mean, everybody's yard is rock, but it's nice. It looks good. I get the water's expensive. I get that it's hard to maintain a yard, but I mean, I would rather see all rock than weed. I will personally buy the people a bottle of Roundup to get them to go kill the weeds.
1: Now, Roundup, there's another situation with that.
0: I love you, Johnny. I'm sorry, but that's the only voice that I had while I was reading that quote.
1: No, there's... I'm not touching that.
0: On July 14th, as we wrap up this story, on July 14th, Water and Sewer Director Sean Chambers discussed a proposed $3 rate increase for residents. Johnny Olson was concerned this increase could lead to fewer residents maintaining their lawns, expressing mm-hmm. interest in finding a way to allow lawns that save residents money on water bills. Any changes to the city code regarding artificial turf and the percentage of living plants would need to be brought before the council in an ordinance at a later date. All members of the council except DeBeauty were open to approving the changes. Love what Johnny said there about the concern for an increase in water rates, because it's just me like, well, I'm not gonna water it now, and you won't let me do these other things, and I don't know exactly how many plants. I love this is what local city government should be. This shouldn't be, billion-dollar projects and this and that. Let's talk about yard regulations, man.
1: Can Terry put down turf?
0: Yes, correct.
1: Yes. And I didn't mean to reference your dad. It was just a name that hit me.
0: Chris said, guys, there's planning issues for water runoff. If you pave your front yard and paint it green, causes more issues for storm damage. See, this is what, like, everyone's like, oh, what about this? What about this? What about this? 9:39 the time now. That's all the energy I have on that story. Anything else?
1: I'm well tapped out. Yeah.
0: Get off my what used to be my lawn.
1: That was my out.
0: Terrific.
1: Yeah, I was done after that. That so was like good. Tap game over. Woo-hoo.
0: 9:39 the time. 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

0: Jackson Town.
1: Oh, yeah.
2: Stop. If we use like that side of our brains for anything important,
3: we'd be dangerous.
2: We'd probably be number one. We'd be good morning, Uno.
3: No, I'm good. Good where we are, so, man.
2: Good morning, Noco, the deuce. We'd be good morning, Noco, the Uno.
3: Hey, we've got a whole year. Look, I'm just always happy to get recognized, all right? That's the beauty of it, but it does give us something fun to talk about.
2: Yes,
3: we've had a lot of fun things to talk about this morning, man.
2: The artificial turf conversation just cracks me up. That makes me want to never reside in a city any time in my life. It makes me want to go deeper into the country where there's nobody around.
3: I feel that way many, many times, and then I realize how far away from the drive-through I am. And that stops me. Priorities. Location.
2: Johnny Olson did approve of my reading of his quote.
3: It's too late to have any problem with it.
2: That was one done. I was going to roll the dice on there. We do want to know, you just heard Jackson there. We don't know if you had to sing karaoke. What song are you choosing? And a new one coming in from Patty here that says, save a horse, ride a cowboy.
3: I actually just was looking at that one as I'm looking for some more.
2: Chad says Jessica by the Allman Brothers.
3: Okay.
2: I don't know.
3: That's
2: what
3: a good song.
2: Like.
3: Well, any Allman Brothers song will take 14 minutes.
2: Okay.
3: All right. So,
2: does Chad just, because he comments so much about Grateful Dead and stuff on our, does he just not like short songs?
3: The bands he likes tend to be jam bands.
2: Correct.
3: Yeah, I'm just going to listen to a song on my way to Denver.
2: Nice. About missed it. Caught it at the end. I think Mike's comment of Take It Easy by the Eagles has to be the most difficult one so far.
3: It would be the most difficult. I'm surprised we've only had one Sweet Caroline, because if you're going to pick one that the whole group is going to get into with you, which is very important on your selection when you're going to sing, that's a great one to do. Anything from Grease. Great ones to do.
2: Yeah, the
3: Summer Nights, You're the One That I Want.
2: You're the one that I want.
3: Yep, that's the one. Honey. See, we got that down. We got it down.
2: Side poll question. What should Brian and I sing? We might need to run this back in a couple weeks.
3: We definitely will as a poll question, because I've been looking at so many here in great karaoke songs that are duets just waiting for us to take them on.
2: Friends in Low Places, another one like you were talking about with Sweet Caroline, where everybody knows the words, everybody rocks to it, everybody's good. Like, that's song selection, very important part of karaoke. So that's what we want to know today. If you
3: we could do Savage by Megan Thee Stallion and Beyonce.
2: I'm a savage. Bougie, ratchet, ran. I have questions about myself. You guys are not the only ones questioning who I am and what I am as a person.
4: I'm Brian the Stallion.
2: Brian the miniature horse. Or the miniature donkey. 9:46 the time. What break are we in? I think we have.
3: I have no idea,
2: Let's
3: Tanner.
2: Let's get to the bottom of the hour news and weather center.
3: Maybe. Which Maybe. Hour?
5: I'm Peter Killeen with your KFKA local news. The driver in a single vehicle crash that left three others dead near Ault late last month succumbed to his injuries over the weekend. Greeley Tribune reporting on the evening of July 25th, State Patrol responded to a rollover crash near the intersection of Weld County Roads 80 and 39. The driver and four other passengers ejected from the car. 20-year-old Roman Pera from Wyoming died Sunday morning in the hospital. A Fort Collins police officer facing careless driving charges following a multi-vehicle crash in Weld County that sent four to the hospital. Coloradoan reporting, State Patrol reports that the officer was driving an unmarked Ford F-150 pickup when she attempted to make a left turn at the intersection of Weld County Roads 33 and 76 near Eaton. Investigators say the police truck struck a northbound Jeep Patriot, which then caused a secondary impact with a Volkswagen. Northern Colorado's Voice, 103.1. And 1310 KFKA, and online at 1310KFKA.com.
0: I'm your Daybreak on 2 meteorologist Travis Michaels, keeping an eye on those lovely smoky conditions out there. Yes, I know. It's something we got to deal with once again today, mostly from out-of-state wildfires. But the brisk winds, not really going to go anywhere. Gust up to 15 to 20 today and kind of lingering through the overnights with that patchy smoke and some partly cloudy skies. Temps in the upper 70s today will feel great. Got an air quality alert in effect with the wildfire smoke. Upper 80s for your Wednesday, and then heat is back Thursday, Friday, Saturday, and through the weekend, flirting with 100 degrees.
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0: shut us off this morning.
1: If not, that should have done it.
0: Brian, a very interesting story on ESPN about, going to butcher the name, Ippi Mizrahara. The translator from Shohei Ohtani.
2: Oh, from Shohei.
0: Yes.
2: And I couldn't say Ohtani's name.
0: There's a new episode every week being released of The Betrayal of Shohei Ohtani. And it's very interesting and would have done numbers, you know, when our attention span was longer, because there's still some really gray areas there with Mr. Shohei Ohtani involved in this. But the what I was reading here was that this Matthew Boyer said in a new episode of The Betrayal of Shohei Ohtani, he was absolutely bananas, the amount of bets he was making, talking about the translator. He was trying to dig out a hole, and that hole made him even more poor of a gambler because he's betting his big payout stuff. So he, like, we call them spider leg parlays. He put together, throw 25 cents on, I hope you make $12.
2: Yep.
0: He was putting hundreds of thousands on those, looking for those big payouts. But the U.S. attorney who prosecuted the case told ESPN he did not believe that the translator's actions could solely be explained by his gambling addiction. I'm not convinced he was just a gambling addict and had no choice. I think it's more he got his great opportunity, but then he saw a bigger opportunity to enrich himself and took advantage of that opportunity. Mizrahara admitted to stealing nearly $17 million from Ohtani to pay off his gambling debts to Boyer. The bookie said he recognized Mizrahara's behavior because he himself is a compulsive gambler, but the interpreter's betting still surprised him. When you surprise a bookie with your gambling habits, not great. He says, listen, I gambled bigger than most, right? I sleep, you know. I have a life, too. He definitely was betting all night long, all the time, Boyer said. I've never seen anything like it. Mizrahara pleaded guilty to bank fraud and filing a false tax return and is serving a 57-month prison sentence at a low-security federal prison in central Pennsylvania. He will be eligible for parole in 2029. But it's a 30 for 30 podcast, and I love those 30 for 30s. What if I told you on ESPN, and that's The Betrayal of Shohei Ohtani.
2: Wow.
0: Very fascinating stuff.
2: Yeah. So up all night, and every time instead of posting, he was placing a bet.
0: Mm-hmm.
2: Okay.
0: Mm-hmm.
2: Which. Okay.
0: Yeah,
2: so he was on Bet Social.
0: Yes. He was on Bet Social. Mm-hmm. I mean, that had to be some crazy stuff that he was gambling on. To be
2: obviously,
0: betting.
2: But that's a real dangerous and compulsive thing if it hooks you.
0: Yeah, for sure,
2: it truly
0: is. And at some point we'll have to get into Tariq Skubal's comments. Man, I don't wish for injury, Tanner.
2: Oh, about how any other team could have got him or traded for him and those kind of things. Yeah. No, I'm hoping he absolutely tanks in L.A.
0: Somebody said there are 29 other fan bases that are hoping your arm turns into brisket.
2: Yep.
0: Mm-hmm. And I'm just going to quote that. Not my quote, just quoting what somebody else said. 9:55 the time. Now let's get one final break. We'll come back and wrap up Good Morning NoCo next.
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0: to Dr. Hyder over at Banner Health for joining us.
1: Yeah, great to get to meet him.
0: Yeah, really, really fun conversation. He was on at 8:05 this morning, and thanks to Chris Wood for coming through at 9:05 this morning as well. We're going to get some council members on the show here before too long with the city of Greeley to talk about what is next. So we'll be having that. We're getting that scheduled as we speak. But, Brian, what do we learn? Stealing that from Brady, apparently. But the Rockies kind of stay in the path.
1: They made a few moves, and you wanted them to do something, and they did. Did they get the positions you were hoping for, some pitching
0: arms
1: that might pay out? But we gave up arms to get arms, just different arms?
0: Yeah, Senzatella and Vodnik. Senzatella, been here 10 years, not under – you know, and I don't know what Vodnik's – you know, what his contract looked like. But Vodnik doesn't fit the mold of the pitching style that Paul DePodesta has been looking for. I mean, he's a big arm, but he does not have the control. And the last thing that you can have at Coors Field are walks.
1: Yeah, you can't give base runners.
0: You know, as much as I – because I love Brenton Doyle, but as much as that pains me, I think that was a great trade as well to get a couple of prospects, get a couple of arms there. And I'm telling you right now, watch out for Connor Norby, okay? Watch out for Connor Norby, who we acquired from the Miami Marlins. I'm not sure when he gets here. I'm not sure how all those logistics
1: work. No, you mean this year?
0: Oh, yeah. For the tail end of this, you're going to see Connor Norby have a couple of big moments. I love the guy. What a great last name, Norby.
1: Okay.
0: Norby.
1: Yeah, I don't know why you like it so much. It's close to a real good barbecue joint.
0: Only 4 hours long. All right, we'll have the whole show 11 to 2 today. Rockies, Rays tonight at 6:40, 6 o'clock pregame. For the one and only Brian Carey, I'm Tanner Schwent. We love you, Northern Colorado. We'll talk to you in the morning.
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3: ABC News, I'm Sherry Preston. The Senate Judiciary Committee has voted to advance Acting Attorney General Todd Blanche's nomination to permanently lead the Justice Department to the full Senate. Republican Senator John Cornyn.
4: They've been consistent about their assertion on behalf of the United States of America that the weaponization fund is dead. And, of course, I expect them to live up to that in any future litigation.
3: Democratic Senator Dick Durbin saying, however,
5: Mr. Blanche's willingness to casually lie under oath about a statement he made in a room full of witnesses shows the lengths he will go to avoid offending President Trump.
3: Job openings fell slightly in June. However, the labor market remains resilient, analysts say, in the face of economic shock from fighting in Iran. Treasury Secretary Scott Bessent telling CNBC a deal with Iran on reopening the Strait of Hormuz could come today or tomorrow. The market's jumping on that news. The Dow is up 780 points. This is ABC News.
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11: I'm your Daybreak on 2 meteorologist Travis Michaels, keeping an eye on those lovely smoky conditions out there. Yes, I know. It's something we got to deal with once again today, mostly from out-of-state wildfires. But the brisk winds, not really going to go anywhere. Gust up to 15 to 20 today and kind of lingering through the overnights with that patchy smoke and some partly cloudy skies. Temps in the upper 70s today will feel great. Got an air quality alert in effect with the wildfire smoke. Upper 80s for your Wednesday, and then heat is back Thursday, Friday, Saturday, and through the weekend, flirting with 100 degrees.
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1: 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Well, all week long, some sports fans are paying attention to this. The SEC Media Week, it's in Tampa Bay. And yes, I'm excited to bring on the Clearwater Products hotline, not just the director of communications, but director of strategic communications for Auburn, which means Jeff covers a lot of sports for Auburn. Welcome back, Jeff Scheer. How are you, man?
16: Doing great, Coach. Always great to talk to you. And saw you had two former players down in Tampa, Florida this week at SEC Media Days. And I stumped my coworkers when I asked them this trivia question. I my much younger coworkers said, "Who among the delegates at SEC Media Days, among the Southeastern Conference football players, along with myself, had the same high school basketball coach?" And they thought that couldn't be possible that a 22-year-old or 23-year-old could have the same coach as a 60-year-old sports writer. But I guess if your coach has a 4 or 5 decade tenure, that's how that happens.
1: That's how it happens.
16: Bobo from the University of Georgia and myself both played for you.
1: Absolutely. Drew played his sophomore year for me at Resurrection Christian here in Northern Colorado. And I said Bo Dean because for our listening audience, former player of mine, we call him Bo Dean. But Jeff, he was on the 2020 undefeated team we had at Resurrection that went to the first round of playoffs in the state tournament. We get a huge win over a team that Lutheran High that we had beaten by just a point during the regular season, pretty much blow them out on our way, we think, to a state championship. And Chassa calls the tournament off because of COVID.
16: Yeah, that's tough.
15: Most devastating, I mean, really one of the most devastating things for these kids especially, but I'm going to say also as a coach, it was unbelievable to figure out how did I saw the doors of the hotel all opening together and our players coming down literally sobbing. And that's how Drew's career at Resurrection ended. But Drew and I have been in touch ever since with his move to South Carolina when his Mike, his dad, took a job there, then to Auburn, and now, of course, at Georgia. But he was a commitment to the Auburn Tigers before his dad became part of the staff back at Georgia, of course, where he played his college football as well.
16: Exactly. Yeah, that, we were excited. He played a high school season or two here at Auburn High School, and then when Mike went back to Athens, obviously, as you mentioned, his alma mater, we knew it was going to be tough to keep Drew. That was going to be a package deal. And here he is now, a center on, obviously, an elite offensive line at Auburn, and it's his responsibility, at Georgia, rather, and it's his responsibility to make the calls and to make sure that they've got the front blocked the proper way, and he does a great job at that, obviously, growing up with his dad as a football coach.
15: Well, absolutely. Always a very bright kid, understood athletics very well. And, you know, funny story, I remember in middle school, you know, he was so dominant as a defensive lineman that he would just, you know, get to the quarterback. And, I mean, it was just like a man amongst boys, obviously. But he was snapping the football, long snapping. You know, and I don't think I don't even know if he long snaps for Georgia. I don't think so. But anyway, I said to him, Drew, I mean, you're really a great long snapper. I said, is this something your dad taught you when you were just a little kid? And he goes, no. Like, he just does it, you know?
16: Some guys just have it, and I always envy those people that whatever they tried, they were good at right away.
15: Obviously, right away. But, hey, let's talk a little Auburn, man. Excitement seems to be coming, you know, from campus. Tell us about that excitement with Alex taking the reins.
16: Sure. This was sort of a home game for Alex Golish, returning to Tampa, where he spent the past three seasons at the University of South Florida. He's the new Auburn head football coach, and we're tremendously excited about what he might be able to accomplish here. He engineered a dramatic turnaround at South Florida before he got there. In the 3 years before he got there, they won four games in a total of three years. So he inherited a train wreck, basically, and then his final season there, made them better every year, and then his last season a year ago, won nine games. He brought with him much of his coaching staff and about a dozen players, most of them on offense, importantly including a quarterback, Byron Brown, who last year had over 3,000 passing yards and 1,000 rushing yards in the same season. The list of college quarterbacks who have done that, 3,000 passing, 1,000 rushing yards, is very short, and it includes names like Lamar Jackson, Johnny Manziel, and a few others, Vince Young. So it really is the best of the best in a who's who, and that's the season he had a year ago. How much will that translate to the Southeastern Conference? Will he be able to do that here? It remains to be seen, but that's where the optimism comes from that you mentioned.
15: Absolutely, Alex Golish. And Mike, our producer that called you, huge Bronco fan, he quickly reminded me to say thanks to Auburn for Bo Nix and Jared Stidham.
16: Yes. Both the Broncos quarterbacks. I got to see Jared, came back at the spring game, and it was good to see him. Obviously, he's a native of Texas and raising his family there, but he's got friends here, and it was good to see Jarrett come back. And Bo, obviously, even though he played three seasons here and then went to Oregon for his last two and had a great career, obviously, out there, he grew up, his father, Bo's dad, played quarterback here at Auburn, Patrick Nix, and
15: yes,
16: became a very successful high school coach in the state of Alabama. So We claim both of those guys, Stidham and Nix, and I'm glad that they're playing for the Broncos.
15: As well as you should. But, man, you were in TV so long, and you covered Auburn, and then you made the transition to go to work for Auburn. It's been 10 years, is that right?
16: Hard to believe, yeah, 10 and a half years.
15: 10 and a half.
16: I spent 27 years as a local TV sportscaster, started in Scottsbluff, Nebraska, and went to Salt Lake City, Utah. Both those were pretty short stints. And then most of my career was in Montgomery, which is about an hour west of here at Auburn. I spent about 25 years there and then came to Auburn about a decade ago. And it shocks me that Auburn, I spent about 25 years there and then came to Auburn about a decade ago. And it shocks me that, as you could probably relate to this, as we've

0: Did you ever anticipate, when you first went to Alabama, did you ever, you know, think that not only your two kids would be graduates of Auburn, but now it's just every, you're an Auburn family through and through.
1: We truly are. Both of our daughters graduated from here, as did their husbands, and then we've got five grandchildren that all live within about 10 minutes from the football stadium here. So we're on the go all the time.
0: What's their chances?
1: I remember my wife and I had just gotten married. She is a UNC graduate, but we had just gotten married.
0: Go Bears!
1: Bears! We just got married when we came to Montgomery less than a year, and I said we'll be there 2 years and go somewhere else. And we just put roots down there and have been here ever since. I've sent out some tapes and tried to get back to Denver a couple times, but that was just a competitive marketplace, and there might be one opening for a sportscaster each year, probably 100 people or more trying to get it, and
0: sure.
1: that door didn't open for me. And so I realized that the grass wasn't always greener, and just have had a we've been blessed and thrilled to live here in the deep South.
0: Absolutely. Hey, now tell me, you know, of course, yeah, you remember Colorado. There was CU and CSU, somewhat of a rivalry and things like that. But nothing compares to what you live in Alabama.
1: It's true. And I remember when I was at CU, Bill McCartney was the coach. And when he came in, he said, hey, Nebraska's going to be our rival, and we're going to put that on red in the schedule. And by golly, he actually made it happen. At the time, the Nebraska people were like, oh, no, you're not. You know, we kill you every year, and Oklahoma is our rival. But
0: that's right.
1: During the McCartney era, he put that on a level playing field. But the reason I didn't truly understand it until I got here, talking about the Auburn-Alabama rivalry, is in Colorado, you might be a CSU Ram or a UNC Bear or a CU Buff, but that's on Saturday. And then on Sunday, the whole state is rallying around the Denver Broncos. That's not the case here in a state without professional sports. This is it. Alabama and Auburn are essentially the pro sports teams, and so there's no joining forces on Sunday. They're on their side and you're on your side, and those two paths do not mix.
0: Hey, describe a typical Saturday, not for you, but for the fan base in Auburn on game day.
1: Many of them enjoy tailgating, which obviously is not just a college thing or a Southern thing, but they do take it to an art form here, to the point that people will line up on Thursday and Friday and reserve their tailgate spots on campus, and now a lot of that is you actually will pre-purchase a spot like you would a parking spot. But for generations and for decades, people would tailgate at the same spot with the same people, and it becomes a weekly sort of family or friend group reunion. And it's like that everywhere at every SEC football stadium, 2, 3, and 4 hours, not only before kickoff, but also after kickoff. And there many people will roll in here with their RVs and come in on Friday and stay through Sunday. So there'll be games on, people will be cooking out and watching games on their TVs and on their satellite dishes. And it's very much a subculture for sure. But lots of people, these SEC football stadiums seat 90 or 100,000.
0: Yes.
1: Auburn's is 88,043. But when we play a big SEC game, there will be 10,000 people who come just for the experience who don't have tickets, just to be part of it, the pregame and the pageantry and all that. And yeah, it's very much a big deal.
0: And those are the people too, just hoping somebody didn't show up and they, you know, there might be a ticket available, you know.
1: Usually with that many seats, usually there's somebody, except for the biggest of the biggest games. If you're determined to get inside, you're probably going to find a way to get in there.
0: And, of course, the great rivalry with Alabama, next to none. But, you know, we already are at break time. Can you hang through us for another segment? All right, Jeff, thanks so much. But, hey, while we're we're going to be out at Walker Mowers today taking pictures of some of the athletes of the month. Can't wait to get out there and see some of the kids as well. But your property deserves more than a mower. 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
3: Welcome back to Coach Speak. We are live on the Clearwater Product Hotline with Jeff Scheer, who covers Auburn Athletics. And, you know, Jeff, everybody listening that knows, you know, you as somebody that covers Auburn and SEC athletes and stuff. But, hey, I know you a little differently. I'm going to ask you, what's one of your fond memories about Green Mountain High School? Because Green Mountain High School at that time was up and coming. What comes to mind?
6: Being a part of your basketball program and having a group of teammates. We had nine seniors on our team my senior year. And we contributed a whopping nine of your 750 career victories. But just that camaraderie, and I've learned this talking to athletes throughout my career. When they look back and they have their reunions, they don't really talk about the game so much and the actual what happened against Alameda or Arvada West, although that can come in there too. It's really just the stories and going to camps. Like we went to Pepperdine 1 year, we went to Mesa a year or two, and just the bonds that you make with your buddies, those last. I look back, my class graduated 42 years ago, and
3: gosh,
6: I still remember vividly just the friendships that were made.
3: You know, and speaking of friendships, you'll remember this name, Barbie Meisner.
6: Of course.
3: She is currently over in Germany right now, and with her mom, taking her mom, get this, to her high school reunion.
6: Oh, that's cool.
3: How cool is that? And, of course, you know, you guys have a built-in rivalry because one of her daughters went to Alabama. You know,
6: I found that out after the fact, and that's interesting that people from out west made it down here to SEC country. And I know that her daughter isn't the only one.
3: No, not by any means. There's I often run into the kids and say, hey, you know, where'd you go to school? And It's amazing how many Alabama Auburn, you know, answers you get over the years. But it's certainly fun with those special relationships. Hey, let's do talk a little SEC and Media Day. Now, is Media Day for you still fun? Is it just something, oh, I got to go to Media Day? Describe your day in Tampa this week.
6: I still enjoy it. And what I do now at Auburn is I'm just there with the Auburn team. So
3: yeah.
6: You're in and out in a day or two. It's been in Birmingham historically. Lately, it's moved around, as you know, it's in Tampa this year, but it's been in Dallas, Nashville, and Atlanta a few times. But in my TV career, when I was working in Montgomery, you were there the whole time. It used to be 3 days, and it got stretched to four. And it for the local TV folks, it is just a grind, a hamster wheel that never stops because you're cranking out content day after day after day after day. Now it's a little more targeted being there with one school, and my job is obviously promoting Auburn athletics and coaches and student athletes. So I'm writing profiles on each of the three student athletes that each school sends three athletes, like Georgia. Drew was one of their three. And so I'll write on those people, and then also on Alex Golish. This was his first time at SEC Media Day. So you're recapping their message and putting that out there to share on Auburn Athletics social media website and digital channels.
3: You know,
6: it's still a great thing. It's great to see people that you've known and that you've worked with over the years and over the decades.
3: Yeah, and I'm sure Coach Golich has not had much of a down moment since he arrived on campus. But what are your first expressions about him outside of being the head coach at Auburn?
6: I like him. He's got an interesting backstory. He was born in Moscow in Russia. And then with his family, they wanted to give them a better life in America. So they came here with Alex and his brother were in elementary school.
3: Really?
6: Started out in Brooklyn, New York, and then made it within a few years, I believe, over to Columbus, Ohio. So he learned about football and learned to love football in Columbus, Ohio, which is a good place to grow up.
3: Yeah, not a bad start,
6: football.
3: Ohio State. Yeah.
6: He wasn't the biggest guy, so he was on his high school team but didn't play a ton. And then so he decided, hey, I'm going to start coaching at an early age. And as a student at Ohio State, he became a student assistant coach, which usually that's a position for a graduate assistant. But even while he was an undergrad, he was starting to do that. And so he got kind of a head start in his career. Then he took that standard path to being a GA and an assistant coach at mid-majors and G5, you know, those smaller programs. Worked his way up and became an offensive coordinator at Tennessee, and that's where he got his SEC experience. Tennessee's offenses with him coordinating them had big numbers. That got him the head coaching job at South Florida. But one of the first people he brought on his staff when he came to Auburn and at South Florida when he became a head coach was his high school coach back in Columbus. He said, hey, I want you to give these kids that I'm coaching the same experience you gave me. So a shout out to you high school coaches for the impact that you make. And Alex Golish remembered his high school coach.
3: Wow.
6: And now that gentleman's name is Jeff Jones. He's a part of director of player personnel. You can make the title what you want, but basically he's in charge of leading and helping lead a group of 105 football players.
3: That is a great story, and that's something I certainly will follow and, of course, root for him based on that. You know, during his press conferences, he's talked a lot about just, you know, maybe establishing or maybe reestablishing, you know, physical and mental toughness, which a lot of football coaches obviously will talk about. But is there anything you've seen differently from previous staffs that will enhance what he's talking about?
6: I hope so. And obviously he's all business and he is a grinder and I mean that in the best way, that he's in there early. He stays late at night. He gets after it. And I think that his work ethic that I've seen from him, if that's the culture and the tone that he's setting at the top and that filters through the football building, then I think Auburn can be in a good place. Now we got a brand new offensive line, which is suboptimal. You know, you want to recruit good offensive linemen and let them play together for a few years. So we're putting a new lineman from different places. The good news is his center, he brought with him from South Florida. And so he's worked with the quarterback, Byron Brown.
3: Yes,
6: one of his first decisions he made was to retain the defensive coordinator at Auburn, D.J. Durkin, and Auburn's defenses have played winning football and played at a high level under Coach Durkin. So the hope is that with Golish and his reputation and his track record of producing explosive offenses, and D.J. Durkin being a good defensive coordinator in the SEC, and many of the defensive players choosing to stay after the coaching change because their coordinator was still here, that Auburn is set up to maybe surprise some folks in the SEC this season.
3: That is awesome. Hey, we are talking to Jeff Scheer, the Director of Strategic Communications for Auburn. Jeff has been there now 10.5 years after a very, very successful TV broadcasting sports broadcaster in the state of Alabama. But we appreciate you sharing more time with us, Jeff. And talk about the three guys that represented Auburn at Media Day.
6: Sure. Byron Brown, we mentioned, was yes. The first one. He was excited. Coach Golish, they had an alumni speaking event the night before that, coincidentally, my brother John Scheer and my dad Joe Scheer were able to attend with me.
3: So that nice.
6: Was fun. Yeah. And but Byron was there, Coach Golish took him out to one of the steak places that they liked, obviously having been in Tampa the last 3 years after that. But Byron is the quarterback. He's from Raleigh, North Carolina. He went to South Florida, set all the records there, and then entered the transfer portal and came to Auburn with Coach Golish. He is a dual threat. He's huge. You look at him if you just saw him in street clothes, and you'd say that is either an edge rusher or a tight end, and that's your QB. And he's a load.
3: That's a little Cam Newton-esque, huh?
6: Yeah, exactly. He's a little bit shorter than Cam. Cam was 6'5", and Byron, I believe, is 6'3". But yes, very much he can run the power, as they say, and hopefully pick up short yardage first downs and red zone touchdowns if he is called on to do so. Then the other players that Auburn brought were a defensive back named Champ Anthony, who is from Fort Worth, Texas. He is in his fourth season at Auburn. He's a safety, and he was voted team captain last year by his teammates, but his last two seasons have ended early because of broken legs. So he hasn't been able to complete a season, and yet he was still chosen to represent his teammates at SEC Media Days, which tells you how much Coach Golish and his teammates think of him and value him as a leader. And now he's fully cleared, ready to go, and he prides himself on being not just a safety but being able to play all five positions in the secondary. So Champ Anthony, Byron Brown, and then Alex McPherson, whose brother Evan McPherson is the kicker for the Cincinnati Bengals.
3: Yes.
6: Alex has been at Auburn for many years, and he has a dramatic story as well. He has had just severe digestive issues to the point that he had to have part of his intestines removed, and he kicks with an ostomy bag, like a name that you will remember, Rolf Benerschke, for the San Diego Chargers back in the day. But this was so life-threatening for Alex that even while he's on the Auburn football team, he got down to 110 pounds, and there's a picture of him out there on the internet where he just obviously looks unhealthy at that weight. Well, finally, they got his health is squared away. He is adjusted to his new reality. He has a great attitude, a smile on his face all the time. And he is the most accurate kicker in the history of Auburn University, which says something because we have two other Colorado kids named Daniel Carlson, who had a great career for Raiders, and Anders Carlson, who are both phenomenal from Colorado Springs. And now, as good as they were here, Alex has an 89.8% field goal success rate.
3: Those two are former.
6: Back for his last year, yeah.
3: Yeah, I was going to say, those two are former the Classical Academy school
6: right.
3: down in Colorado Springs, and both become NFL kickers. How that just is incredible.
6: Yeah, the Auburn family, which was how we refer to our fan base, loves the Carlson family, and Daniel and Anders were just outstanding people and outstanding
3: yes.
6: football players. But Alex, Coach Golish was talking about how, hey, I need you to kick field goals. I don't need to beat you down and wear you out during preseason camp and summer workouts. And McPherson said, oh, no, I'm good. I'm a football player. I'm not just a kicker. And he wants to run every sprint with the skill position guys. And so he is thrilled to be, he said he gained 23 pounds which normally would be a bad thing for depending on what position you play or for you or for me, but he gained 23 pounds since the spring or since this year, I should say, and he's filled out. He had to get a new suit, and it's great to see him healthy and happy and doing what he does because he's not the biggest dude in the world, but he can kick that ball a mile, and it's impressive to see. He's from Fort Payne, Alabama, which is where the country and western band Alabama is from.
3: Wow, we're just getting all sorts of information. This is so much fun. But how are the do most schools have the players pick who represents them at media, or is it coaching staffs? What's the norm, or is there a norm?
6: That's the head coach's call, and sometimes there's not really controversy, but it's talking season, as we say, so plenty of people can make a story about everything. Like Lane Kiffin and LSU were there today, and he did not bring his quarterback, Sam Levitt. And he said the reason was he was conducting player-led practices back in Baton Rouge. And
3: that
6: like,
3: is
6: okay,
3: so Lane Kiffin.
6: I'm sure that they couldn't work around that for 6 hours to get him down there on the private jet and get it back. But the coach will choose who he wants to select them. And Alex McPherson was the only specialist, the only punter or place kicker to go. It's usually going to take your quarterback and a player on offense and defense.
3: Yeah, that I bet that that private jet between Mississippi and LSU had quicker routes and different things like that. Things could have gotten worked out. What an interesting league, though. I mean, really, football. In the SEC, there is nothing like it. How will the 9-game conference schedule affect various teams?
6: It's going to affect them greatly because that 9th conference game replaces what you would call a bye game or one of those games against, sometimes they're derisively referred to as directional schools, games that you would, as an SEC team, would be clearly expected to win,
3: games
6: and the games at home. So now one of the SEC directives from the commissioner, Greg Sankey, is that in addition to this 9-game conference schedule, that every team plays a Power 4 opponent in their non-conference. So Auburn, for instance, plays Baylor this year. Next year we go to Notre Dame.
3: Oh,
6: that'll
3: wow.
6: be have a home-and-home with them, which will be a wonderful – that'll be the first time that Auburn has played Notre Dame, so that'll be a treat for everybody both here and there, hopefully, that gets to see that game. But so we play Baylor. But, yeah, so if everybody's trading a guaranteed win or 95% of the time a guaranteed win for a game that by definition is going to be 50-50, half the teams are going to win and half the teams are going to lose, then your record is not going to – everybody's record is – in theory, going to take a hit because of that.
3: Yes. Yeah, that's going to – at the end of the year, we're going to see how much that plays out, obviously, in the playoff scheduling and format and what the committee does. But nobody should be punished for adding that 9th game. But half of them are going to be wins and half of them are going to be losses. Absolutely. Hey, let's veer off a little to other sports. Bruce Pearl obviously steps down. His son moves in as the head coach. How's that progression going and what might we expect from the Tigers next season on the hardwood?
6: That's right. Stephen Pearl replaced his father. Now, Stephen had been with Bruce at Auburn since the beginning, since 2014. So he was a part as an assistant coach and defensive coordinator for 2 Final Four teams. And then last summer, he took over for Bruce Pearl. And in his first season, Auburn won the NIT championship. But obviously, if you're winning the NIT, you didn't make the NCAA tournament. So it was good to get some momentum at the end of the season, but it was tough to not make the NCAA tournament. Then we lost some good players, but we kept Todd Pettiford, who will be in his third year at Auburn. He was a freshman on a Final Four team and a very much six-man, explosive, microwave, points off the bench. Then last year he was asked to do everything because he was the only player back, essentially, only scholarship player returning from a senior-heavy Final Four team. And was asked to play 36 minutes a game. Well, now we've got some more pieces for him. Kevin Overton also returned. Kevin Overton is from Tulsa, Oklahoma, and began. He's played at Texas Tech in the Elite Eight before coming to Auburn, so he's in his second season at Auburn. Sharp shooter, left-handed, two guard. So Pettiford and Overton, in my opinion, would give Auburn as good as a backcourt as hopefully anybody in the SEC.
3: Yeah, really.
6: Then you brought in some international pieces, because everybody in college basketball, as you know, you want to get old and stay old. And so we brought in the Auburn's biggest deficiency last year was a lack of rim protection, coming off of when you had players like Walker Kessler, who's now at the Lakers, and Dylan Cardwell, who's with the Sacramento Kings, and you go and you don't have that anymore. Well, it's tough. We had a hard time keeping other teams out of the paint and being able to keep them off the offensive rebounds. So we've got some size now in the form of a transfer, a 7-foot-1 transfer from Santa Clara named Buki Oboye. And Buki was one of those guys who was like 6'3 as a sophomore in high school, so he can handle the ball. And now he's 7'1. So he's very athletic, very lean. We have a couple international players, one from Lithuania, who I'm not going to try to pronounce his last name, but his first name is Montas.
3: You have a few months to learn it.
6: I'll need to learn it. And then we have a big man, and my comparison for him is Patrick Ewing, because he's about seven feet tall, and he just wears a T-shirt under his basketball shirt, so he gives me Ewing vibes. But he's from France. His name is Narcisse Ngoi, and he was surprisingly drafted by the Los Angeles Clippers in the second round of this summer's draft, but he'd already basically signed and committed to play at Auburn. So he's going to play at Auburn this year, and then the Clippers will retain his rights for a certain period, I think at least a year. I honestly don't understand the duration of that, but that's called a draft and stash, which always reminds me of Larry Bird, because the Celtics did that long, long ago with Bird. They drafted him before his last year at Indiana State.
3: Hey, Jeff, before I let you go, we got a text message here, and the text says, you've interviewed hundreds of coaches and athletes. What's been your favorite, if you can pick one, athlete to interview?
6: Man, that's tough. I wish I could give you a better answer right off the spot. Cam Newton was great to cover. He was a good interview. He had charisma dripping from him.
3: Yes.
6: And was the best athlete by far that I've ever covered. So on a spot, I'd probably say him. I always enjoyed, he's a great Auburn baseball coach named Hal Baird, just a legendary figure in the Southeastern Conference who was always a great interview as well. So those are my first two.
3: All right.
6: I'll throw at you.
3: That's good.
6: I got a coworker here at Auburn in our communications department named Thomas Hoffman, who is a UNC grad, and he was telling me about a place called, was it Don Juan's? Is a Mexican place?
3: Don Juan's. Don Juan's out in LaSalle.
6: yeah, LaSalle.
3: Absolutely.
6: That's right. So that was the rec that he gave me, and I told him I would give him a shout-out.
3: For free pub for Don Juan's today, yeah. Absolutely.
6: maybe they can want to sign up and be a sponsor.
3: Well, now between now and the football season, do you and Rhonda get any time to go do something fun? How's your summer?
6: I'm going to take next week off, and
3: nice.
6: we're going to hang out with our grandchildren, a little staycation here in town, and take them to swimming and do some things like that.
3: Gotcha. All right. Hey, thanks so much again for joining us. And, you know, I will contact you during the season or whenever, but this is so fun. We have to do some more of it. And, being a non-SEC guy, with all those different relationships throughout the SEC, what a fun conference. Obviously, it's been the best throughout college sports. But, I can't wait to the Georgia-Auburn game.
6: Yeah, the Deep South's oldest rivalry. They've been playing since 1892, so it goes back a ways. And invite all of your listeners to become Auburn fans, and we will take you on the Auburn bandwagon. So just say, all you got to do is say War Eagle to each other, and you're instantly in, and come down and visit us sometime here on the plane.
3: Love to do that. That is for sure. Hey, thanks so much. Appreciate you, Jeff. And
6: thank you, Coach.
3: Enjoy your week, okay?
6: You as well.
3: All right, my friend. That is Jeff Scheer of Auburn, and always fun talking to him. And, it goes back to the Green Mountain High School days. And when I hesitated saying Jeff, it was because it was always Bodine. It was Bodine. We never called Jeff. So anyway, Great having him on the show today. Hey, want you to visit still the Fort Collins Foxes. They've got that winning record going on. I think they're 19-9 right now. But the Foxes, that collegiate summer baseball team, that players come from all over the world on this team and play over at City Park in Fort Collins. A lot of D1 guys, all conference players. They have a lot of Northern Colorado players, and besides the players throughout the country. But visit ColoradoFoxes.com and get your tickets and see more team information. We'll be back after this.
5: I'm your Daybreak on 2 meteorologist Travis Michaels, keeping an eye on those lovely smoky conditions out there. Yes, I know. It's something we got to deal with once again today, mostly from out-of-state wildfires. But the brisk winds, not really going to go anywhere. A gust up to 15 to 20 today and kind of lingering through the overnights with that patchy smoke and some partly cloudy skies. Temps in the upper 70s today will feel great. Got an air quality alert in effect with the wildfire smoke. Upper 80s for your Wednesday, and then heat is back Thursday, Friday, Saturday, and through the weekend, flirting with 100 degrees.
7: 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I'm John Thayer. Rockies President of Baseball Operations Paul DePodesta was asked yesterday about trade negotiations for Hunter Goodman, Mickey Moniak, and Jake McCarthy.
8: Yeah, no, I think, and it's probably not just each of those guys, but there were more, too. We had a lot of players that were asked about. We had a set price in mind of what it would take to acquire any of our players. We think we've got a lot of good players here. I mean, we think we have the foundation of something that has a chance to be pretty good. So with that, it was going to take a lot, I think, to pry any of those pieces away. And I don't think we got particularly close on any of those players, because it just, I think our internal price was going to be higher than what the market was there.
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3: Welcome back to Coach Speak. We are live from the Yellow Fiber Studio. Great having Jeff Shear on from Auburn University. When you talk Auburn sports and the SEC, you know, they're having their media day this week. And you talk about competitiveness in a conference, you know, and of course, with the addition of Texas and Oklahoma, A&M in that conference right now, it's hard to beat the not the parity at such a high level in a conference. Micah, I know. Well, are you saying the SEC? What are you saying?
20: I'm saying that Texas and Texas A&M and Oklahoma should go back to the Big 12 where they belong. This is not an insult against the schools or the SEC or the Big 12. I just think all this realignment has pissed me off.
3: You know, and, you know, I think that – I didn't like that when that happened. But
20: especially
3: nothing,
20: when A&M did it first.
3: Nothing's worse than Stanford and Cal being in the ACC.
20: Yeah, what is that?
3: They
20: have no
3: sense.
20: Real rivals over there.
3: No
20: they
3: sense.
20: Just have each other, which is a good rivalry, but they just have each other, and then it's just out of nowhere. Why is Washington – playing Maryland?
3: They shouldn't be. And you know what? In the Pac-12, the way the Pac-12 should be, who started all of this? UCLA and USC.
20: Yeah, they were the first ones to leave.
3: They were. They started it. And it was so funny. Last year, during the basketball season, their coaches complaining about the travel. Well, who started it? You started it. Your institution started it. It makes no sense. I agree. Get back to some geographical conferences. Make them competitive within each other. And
20: only I can do that.
3: And we would have the answers.
20: We both think we're the smartest people in sports.
3: When it comes to alignment of conferences, yes, we are much, much smarter. Hey, Bo Nix, Jarrett Stidham, any other Auburn grads come to your mind on being Broncos?
20: Not off the top of my head. There probably is one.
3: But it's always fun to see rosters of no matter what the professional team is, whether it's whether it's the Broncos or whoever, to where all these players come from, because it's amazing. Of course, the SEC dominates, but then you'll see a lot of Division II players. You'll see some mid-major players. You know, Boise State's done a great job of putting some, pros out there as well. but I think
20: and good for them. They're an example of a school that can do it. They're small, but
3: they can recruit. Wow, we need to take another break before we come back and wrap up Coach Speak.

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1: Welcome back to Coach Speak. As man, we wrap up today. 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And yes, he has covered the South, the sports, for years. 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
12: ABC News, I'm Chuck Sievertson. Acting Attorney General Todd Blanche was confirmed in past hours by the Senate Judiciary Committee along party lines. He can only afford to lose two senators in the next vote, says ABC's Catherine Falders in Washington.
13: He still does have a challenge with the full Senate. He will likely get through, but that doesn't mean it's going to be smooth sailing between now and presumably Saturday night is when that full vote for Blanche, at this point at least, will likely be.
12: What started as a boil water advisory because of a pump station outage is now being investigated as a cyber attack in Clayton County, Georgia, says local media. Oil prices are higher amid uncertainty over the Strait of Hormuz and the Iran war. Immigration officers arrested a University of Maryland pharmaceutical professor who allegedly overstayed his visa and failed to deport, says the Department of Homeland Security. A man's arrested, accused of starting the largest of the three wildfires in Spokane, Washington. This is ABC News.
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19: Shotgun snap, Bo to the end zone. Ball is caught. That is a great catch by Courtland Sutton. Denver touchdown.
18: Can the defense continue to dominate?
20: But because it's defense, and nationally we hate defense because fans hate defense, we are saying, oh, it's not sustainable. You can't do that. Well, for 2 years in a row, you're talking about one of the elite defenses in the NFL, so don't tell me it's not sustainable. Because it sure seems like it right now.
18: Will this be a breakthrough year for Bo Nix?
21: I think the key to this Denver Broncos offense and that next step for Bo Nix and the Denver Broncos is Jalen Waddle. I think it's going to be a breakout year for Bo Nix.
18: Will the Broncos make it to the playoffs again?
19: Allen pumps once, loads it up, home run ball down the middle of the field. Ball's intercepted. P.J. Locke with the interception. Down the east sideline he goes, and the Broncos have it at their own 40.
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17: The Major League Baseball trade deadline is over, and the Rockies, I'm good with it. Moved a couple of guys, but, I mean, Sensatella kind of hurts. But really, I've been clamoring for this all along. Stay the course. And the Rockies agree with me. Is that a good thing or a bad thing? I'm not sure. We're getting into football mode, baby. We got the return of Cody Tucker from 7220 Sports. He's our Wyoming Cowboys insider. No longer in the Mount West with CSU, still in the Mount West. What's life like for the Cowboys? Some interesting stories coming up with Cody. Spencer Smith will join us, DNVR Rockies, to lay it out. His thoughts on the Rockies and what they did or didn't do at the trade deadline. PSL plan for the Broncos. What does it mean and why are you pissed about it? The whole show starts right now.

0: Welcome in to the show that is called The Whole Show, powered by Mosquito Joe of Northern Colorado. My name is Brady Hull, if you don't know, and I've got Michael Kirkpatrick on the other side of the bulletproof glass. Michael, how you doing, my friend? Good to see you, dude. Good to see you.
1: It is good to see me.
0: It is good to see you. Have you looked in a mirror? And you still agree? It's good to see you.
1: I use one of those mirrors that lies. It's a funny mirror that makes you look skinny.
0: Mm.
1: I feel great about myself.
0: Okay, it's probably.
1: I have no belly anymore.
0: Those are good to have. Those are good to have on standby. First Advantage text line is 888-530-0043. So the Rockies, Michael, didn't do much. They shipped center fielder Brenton Doyle to the White Sox in exchange for two prospects. I'm not going to tell you. I pretend to know if these guys are going to be worth the damn or not. They sent reliever Antonio Senzatella to the Brewers for two prospects. And a last-minute deal, they moved on from Victor Vodnik. Sent him to the Marlins in exchange for infielder Connor Norby and a prospect. So I don't know. Prospects, you know, guys like Tanner, Schwint, Good Morning NoCo, our guy Spencer Smith, DNVR Rockies, he'll be able to weigh in more on that. But on the surface, the trades look fine to me. I mean, Brenton Doyle hasn't really been the same since he stormed onto the scene a couple of years ago. And obviously this year we haven't seen him a lot. He was dealing with a lot of injuries. He's still an amazing center fielder. But he was struggling at the bat, and I think, you know, giving a guy like a Cole Kerrig the opening to say, okay, this is your spot now, take it and run with it. He's quickly become a fan favorite. I don't have a lot, and I wish the best for Brenton Doyle. Killer tattoo, O'Doyle rules, all that stuff, a lot of fun stuff we had for him. But I don't feel any type of particular way about moving on from Brenton Doyle. Antonio Senzatella, that one probably stings a little bit, especially because I think he found his stride as being a bullpen guy or a semi-closer for the Rockies. But still, I didn't want this team to move on from core pieces, and that's Hunter Goodman, that's Jake McCarthy now, Mickey Moniak, and outfielder, utility guy, could play first baseman, Troy Johnston. Those were the four names that I think were popping up a lot as far as trade speculation. And they didn't move those guys. Paul D. Podesta said this: we had a lot of players that were asked about, and we had a set price in mind of what it would take to acquire any of our players. We think we've got a lot of good players here. We think we have the foundation of something that has a chance to be pretty good. So with that understanding, it's kind of like, and good for the Rockies. It sounds like they set the price high. Maybe we would be willing to move on from Hunter Goodman or any of those other guys, Mickey Moniak, but we're going to need something big in return. And it sounds like they maybe didn't get those. So they weren't going to settle. They weren't going to move guys just for the sake of moving guys. And I like the fact that Paul D. Podesta didn't listen to outside noise. That outside noise being, hey, don't be the same old Rockies. Don't hang on to guys too long. Don't be too loyal to those guys. Find a way to move at least a few of them, because the chances are not all of them are going to work out. I like the fact that he kind of stood his ground and said, you know, we're going to ask a lot, and if that's the case, then we'll go for it. But I think this was a good move. I really do. There's a different feel to this Rockies team. And I'm sorry, if you don't agree and you're watching this team on a nightly basis, I know you got smoked last night, but they kind of made it interesting. If you don't see that there's a different feel to this team, whether that's led by Paul D. Podesta in the front office or Warren Schaefer out on the field, then you're kidding yourself. I've been one of the biggest critics of the Rockies over the years. And I've heard people, Brady, you're just telling yourself that the Rockies are fun because you're desperate for good baseball in this area. No, I'm not. There's plenty of things to watch. I got all the Netflixes. I've got all the Disney Pluses and the Amazons, Michael. I've got all of them. I can watch anything I want to.
1: Yeah, and you have HBO Max, right?
0: I don't have that. I don't have that. But I do have, like, for example, last night, Rocky's game got out of control. I have the History app on my iPad. So I started watching Tom Hanks narrate World War II. Fascinating stuff. So don't tell me I'm desperate for good baseball when I can easily pivot and watch interesting documentaries, nerd stuff like you're interested in, or just hang out with my wife a little bit more. No, I like watching the Rockies because they have a lot of young guys that I'm rooting for. I wasn't able to say this. I used to give Tanner crap. I would, on purpose, I would mispronounce Ezekiel Tovar's name or Brenton Doyle's name just to piss him off because they were terrible and they weren't going anywhere. And the moves they made this offseason with Dick Monfort stepping back and honestly bringing in Paul DePodesta, so far so good, and retaining Warren Schaefer, I actually find myself realistically enjoying the Rockies.
1: Anyone who says, oh, the Rockies aren't improving is an outsider, is someone who's never, who isn't in the state of Colorado.
0: Like,
1: that person's in New York or Florida or California, and they're just looking at, oh, the Rockies still have a really bad record. Well, they're like second or third worst. But no, they are improving.
0: And what did you expect? What did you realistically expect this year? That the Rockies would do a expect? What did you realistically expect this year? That the Rockies would do a complete 180 and they would be a player?

0: So 63. You got to get that next mark is 63. Start growing that beard, Brady.
1: Is that the mark 63? And that would assure that they ensure that they would not have 100 losses?
0: Yeah, because 162 games.
1: That's why they pay you the big bucks. That's why they pay you the big bucks. 60. What did you say? 63?
0: 63, yeah.
1: So they're at 45. Can they win 18 more games in the next 2 months? It's going to be tough. It's going to be a tough push.
0: Yeah, if they, I think they might have to go a little more than 33% of their games. So you're going to have to win a couple more series and get a win out of every series. Don't avoid getting swept. Take some series away from people. You'll have 63 wins. I mean, I think you said 64.
1: I think I did. That's going to be a push. It's going to be a hell of a push. But they were 43 and 119 last year, Mike. 43 wins. And they're already past that point. It, with 2 months to go. This isn't like, oh, with a couple weeks left, they surpassed what they did a season ago. They are 2 wins better, actually, at 45 and 68. So I have actually, normally the Dirty 30 was constructed in a way where we could do, we would just have fun watching the Rockies because we're all watching, and most of you are hoping that Tanner and I are going to look like Grizzly Adams. And then once it's done, it's done. And in this case, in the case last year, once it was done, it was like, okay, it is football season now. I could care less about what the Rockies are up to. But I have found myself, more often than not, on a random whatever night, sitting down and watching the Rockies play. And if you tell me, oh, you're just desperate for them to be good, well, I am. But, Michael, I've been doing this show a while now. And for the most part, every year we've done this show, it's fair to say the Rockies haven't been relevant. And I've been fine. Because we talk, we do movie reviews, we have fun conversations about Spider-Man, whatever it is. Michael's day out on the scoot. We can find ways to get around it. So I'm not like needing the Rockies. We got enough. We got anything we can pick. What, take your pick. So we can talk about college sports. We can talk about the Broncos. We can talk about the Nuggets, the Avs, Aaron Rodgers. That's going to be a fun one today, clip of the day. We could talk about a lot of stuff. He sure did.
0: And good for
1: him. Good for him. And I'm going to play, we're going to play two portions. I sent you two clips. Did you get both clips? There's one on Fauci.
0: I got the Fauci
1: one. Did you get the one from yesterday I sent you about Diana Russini? I'll double check. But it's fun. It's fun. And good on Pat McAfee being a part of that network. To try to be, he was in a, we'll get to it. Bottom line is, I don't need the Rockies to be good. I want the Rockies to be good. But if they're not, it doesn't ruin this show. It doesn't ruin what we're doing on a daily basis.
0: You have the Nuggets and the Broncos to talk about.
1: Well, and the Nuggets have had a very roller coaster-esque offseason. Not even really a roller coaster. No ups. Not a lot of ups, Mike. Pretty much
0: one
1: all
0: of their
1: down.
0: Guys was good in the summer NBA basketball.
1: Neat. Will he actually play?
0: I mean, that means a lot, right?
1: No, it means, well, I pass. Maybe. Could mean something. Trevin Brazil could be a player. He could just be a guy that was pretty good in summer league. I'll be shocked if he gets real playing time this year. That'd be cool, I think. Or it also might mean the Nuggets are in a tough spot. The Avalanche have said goodbye to a couple of really good players this year, in this offseason. So we've had a bunch to talk about. But for the Rockies to be at this point, 45 and 68, with a lot of young talent on this team, come on. I mean, if you can't sit back and enjoy some of the positives that are going on for the Rockies, then I'm just convinced, because look at me. Last year, it was the opposite. I was #sell the team, Dick. Sell the team. Tanner was so pissed off. And he didn't sell the team.
0: 40% of it.
1: But he took a step back. Was it 40%?
0: Yeah.
1: Was it really 40%?
0: I believe so.
1: No, he took a step back. Michael's going to double check on that. But he took a step back. You know, Walker Monfort comes in. I didn't know if I loved that, but Walker's

0: I think he was kind of the guy in charge of hiring Paul DePodesta. And so far, I like what I'm seeing. Yes, Michael.
1: The Walmarts own a major portion, 40% minority stake.
0: Yeah, minority stake. So,
1: I mean, that's a major minorities.
0: He kind of did step back. I mean, he stepped back in a couple of ways, selling off some control and actually taking a step back on his own accord to let a Walker Monfort step forward and see what he can do in this league. I think he even said it without saying it. I've been around this organization for a long time, and I've seen some of the bad things that have happened, and I've learned from that. So if you can't just enjoy what the Rockies are doing, and you were wanting them to just trade everybody away, unless you get different information than me that says that they were going to get a flat-out haul for Hunter Goodman, then I don't want to hear the negativity. I mean, this is a young baseball team. They did move off of a guy that could have continued to be a good bullpen closing pitcher in Antonio Senzatella. They did move off of him. Brenton Doyle is still a very good outfielder. Can't say so much about Victor Vodnik other than the name, and I was rooting for him, but he wasn't great. So they got
1: fun name,
0: but they got some prospects out of this. So 20 minutes after the hour. Here is Kyle Freeland was asked. Kyle Freeland was certainly wondering if Sunday's game, where he played a complete game, the first one in his career, he wondered if that was going to be his last game. So it was kind of an emotional game. He ain't going anywhere. Here's what he had to say about his old pal, Antonio Senzatella.
2: Can tell the amount of work that he put in this offseason, changing things up, going, finding help to get him back to the pitcher that he wants to be in. And he's able to prove that throughout the course of the season so far. And now he gets to go do it with some very meaningful baseball ahead.
0: There's a part of like Freeland's like, yeah, he gets to get out of here and he gets to go do it and play some meaningful baseball. I always worried about this, though. Watch the Rockies go on a tear this back portion of the season and make us really feel good and get into the high 60s even, and then we have a lockout. Like, that sounds like it's going to happen. I don't know if it's going to be a year. I don't know if it's going to be a full year. I don't know if it's going to be 2 years, but a lockout is going to happen. It's a terrible thing for your sport. 21 minutes after the hour.
1: What are we going to do next summer then?
0: Get ready for more movie reviews, Mike.
1: 3 movie reviews a day.
0: Pretty much just movie reviews all day. We just review movies.
1: And all of those movies are on HBO Max.
0: No, they'll be all of my choosing. And it's not even going to just be sports movies. It's just going to be random movies that I choose to make you watch.
1: Rudy every week.
0: Like Titanic.
1: How about we do 2001 A Space Odyssey?
0: I'm going to have you watch Titanic.
1: I have not. I like the composer, though.
0: You've never seen the movie Titanic? Are you a person?
1: No, but James, I've listened to the original score.
0: Nobody cares about whatever that is. It's not sports. There's no score in it. It's either music or it's not. Score is a touchdown.
1: Original
0: or a
1: score.
0: 2-point conversion. Or a 3-pointer. Or a dunk. That's a score, Michael. 22 minutes after the hour. Let's take a quick break. Kirby Smart, head coach of Georgia. That's some interesting things to say. We might play that if we have time. Also, Cody Tucker going to join us. 7220sports.com. How are the Cowboys doing? What's that team look like? We'll get Cody's thoughts coming up here a little bit later. We're in football mode, Michael. And it's a great time to be alive. Keep it here. Great time to be a hooligan as well. Don't go anywhere. 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

0: Zach Stevens of DNVR Broncos just posted this, Michael. Hold your breath, okay? Are you sitting down? Are you sitting down right now?
1: No, but I will.
0: Okay, sit down right now.
1: Hang on. All right, I'm sitting down now.
0: Okay. Nick Benito slowly limped off the field with trainers after going down on during Broncos training camp. Today, this morning. Not good news, is what he writes. Wishing the best for Nick. We'll have to keep our eyes on that. Sometimes it's those, like, they slowly limp off, and you're like, oh, they're probably fine. And then you hear, not
1: they
0: fine.
1: They tore something.
0: Let's knock on wood or something. Do you have a lucky rabbit's foot back there, Mike?
1: I have a lucky Denver Broncos hat, but it's at home.
0: The one you're wearing right now is unlucky, then?
1: It's one of my normal ones, but it's not the lucky one.
0: So we'll monitor that as much as we possibly can. Kirby Smart, Michael. This was shared by Josh Chambers. He was talking about the transfer portal window and how it kind of works. I don't know what to make of this. Here's the head coach of Georgia talking a little, I don't know, the latest on the NCAA and just the nature of the beast.
2: Exactly what I'm telling you. I'm also telling you the sanity of knowing that now it's you coaching against me and me coaching against you. Who makes their players better? That's what the word coach is. Like, it derived from stagecoach, where you took somebody from one place to the other. So, like, where are you taking your players instead of shipping them off and importing them? And to be honest, we did a big study on a lot of the portal exchanges in the second portal, and there was very little effective movement, meaning I call it swap and spit. You just took somebody else's two or three, and they took your two or three, and then you traded, and all you got was a new person. You didn't necessarily get somebody that – now, there's guys that maybe made an impact. People can go out and say, well, he's wrong. They had two or three people that made these huge impacts, and look at the totality of who moved, okay? I'm going to tell you now, in our study, over 80% of the people had no impact. So all they were doing is moving to move. They were just moving to move. And we're like, let's make our players better. And let's say the ones we lifted and practiced all last winter, that they're ours now. And they're better now because they stayed here.
0: All right, for a couple things there. I just wanted to research. Coach is actually derived from Koch, K-O-C-S, a 15th century Hungarian village famous for making a superior type of horse-drawn carriage called a Kochizeiker. So he's not that far off. It's a wagon kind of thing. Stagecoach. So pretty good. We give him an A for that. A for effort. Also, swapping spit is kissing, though. So I don't know if I want to compare one player entering the portal going to your team and then your player entering the portal and going to your opposing, you know, to the other team. I don't want to say swapping spit there.
1: I think his comment on 80% not, you know,
0: over 80% of the people had no impact,
1: I think is probably pretty accurate.
0: I think a lot of what he said is accurate, yeah.
1: Washington got Michael Penix Jr. from Indiana. He helped out a lot. But how many other players are like offensive linemen, I'm not starting in this college, so I'm going to go to Texas. And they're not starting there either. It's at some point, athletes need to know, is
0: you can't just
1: it
0: keep
1: me
0: swapping,
1: or is it everybody else?
0: And I think that's kind of the point is, hey, let's say the ones we lifted and practiced with all last winter, they are ours now, and they're better now because they stayed here. And there's a lot to be said for that. 30 minutes after the hour, catching up with 7220's Cody Tucker. He's our Wyoming Cowboys insider. Big year coming up for Jay Sovell and those Cowpokes. We'll catch up with Cody coming up next. But first, let's get the latest on the Local Sports Flash.
3: 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I'm John Thayer. The Colorado Rockies fell short yesterday as the Rockies lost at home to the Tampa Bay Rays 13-9, the final score. Both teams had 15 hits in the ballgame. The Rockies committed two errors in the loss. Michael Lorenzen took the loss for Colorado. He's 3-10. Rockies are now 45-68. The Rockies and the Rays are back at Coors Field again tonight. The Rockies are set to start Gabriel Hughes, who's searching for his first win of the season. Denver Broncos continue through training camp as they prepare for their preseason opener next week. Riley Moss and Pat Bryant are two of the players who continue to get high praise from head coach Sean Payton. 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
0: Joining me now, making his triumphant return to The Whole Show, our Wyoming Cowboys insider from 7220sports.com, the one and only Cody Tucker. Cody, my man, great to get you back on the show, my friend.
16: It's good to hear that voice again, Brady. Hope you're doing well.
0: You know what? Likewise, you've got the voice, my friend. You have the voice. My listeners love it, and even if they're not Cowboys fans, you tell it like it is, and I think people really come to appreciate that.
16: Yeah, well, that's a lot of Coors and sleepless nights that have gone down this throat. A lot of Copenhagen. It must have done the trick.
0: Well, maybe you'll be doing those kind of things like in celebration this year for the Cowboys instead of being stressed about this this Cowboys football team. How, what are What are you hearing about this? Obviously, new look because it's a different Mountain West. It's a different day, and I'm telling you that border war to me, there's going to be more sports hate than ever before in this upcoming game.
16: Yeah, you know, and I keep saying this every time I'm asked, but I mean, I think it's just so true. Brady is Wyoming has had historically hideous quarterback play the last 2 years, and there's no other way to put it, man. And if your most important position is not producing and it's, you know, a detriment in so many ways, you're in trouble. And if you want to look at it glass half full, the Cowboys have been a play here and there away from being bowl eligible the last 2 years,
0: yeah.
16: Believe it or not.
0: Yeah.
16: Even, you know, the defense was that good last year that they almost overcame an offense that averaged 16 points a game. And, you know, now with Tyler Hughes under center, you have to feel really good about this kid. He accounted for 31 touchdowns last year, 20 through the air, 11 on the ground. He just – I spoke to him at Mountain West Media Days a couple weeks ago, like more in-depth than I ever had. And this kid's just got it. He's got the moxie. He's got the leadership. You know, his teammates all tell me, boy, he's not afraid to call you out. And that's what they've needed because think about it, Brady, too. It's hard, man, when you're a quarterback, and I'm not trying to just dump on Caden Anderson and Evan Sabota for sure, but, you know, when you're not producing and you're not doing well on the field, how effective of a leader can you really be? It's pretty hard to tell somebody to do their job when you can't do yours.
0: Oh, no question. Yeah, I mean, when you have a guy that's finding his own struggles, how are you supposed to really be that leader on and off the field and without guys just looking at you like, dude, get your own thing together before you start talking to us, man?
16: Yeah. Exactly, and that's a big thing that I don't think the average Joe thinks about. It is very tough to be in a leadership position if you are not pulling your own weight. And the bottom line is the quarterback play has just been – it hasn't been good. You know, and to think, man, it's still hard to believe, and I think a lot of Wyoming fans would agree here, how much crap Andrew Peasley used to get. Boy, what they would give for an Andrew Peasley type of performance out of Tyler Hughes this season. And honestly, Tyler Hughes has way more tools in his belt. And obviously working with Christian Taylor, a guy who brought him to William & Mary 4 years ago, now is the Cowboys play caller. So those two are already sharing a brain. They know the vision. They know what they want to accomplish. And the goal here is to – it's a lofty one, Brady, but, you know, the goal here is to look a lot like Devin Dampier led offense at Utah or New Mexico and really have him be – the mobile guy who can throw it, can run it, can make your life a living hell from sideline to sideline.
0: That's my favorite thing. I mean, I'm a guy, I can appreciate every style of football. I can appreciate what Air Force does. I can appreciate air raid. I can appreciate all those styles, but man, favorite thing to watch is when you get a quarterback that runs on purpose. And that sounds like what the Cowboys are trying to manufacture over there in Wyoming.
16: Yeah, man, they just didn't have it last year. Caden Anderson, his long run of the year was 9 yards, and that came in the opener against Akron, and it was just painfully obvious that, you know, he obviously has had two ACLs in his past, and last year he avoided the injury question like the plague, but, I mean, something had to be going on with him, and he was a sitting duck back there, man. I think he finished with, like, minus 39 rushing yards on the year. He was no threat to move whatsoever. And then the year prior to that, you have Evan Sabota, God bless him, you know, a Cowboy through and through who could have and should have left and didn't. And he was off target all year, but he was the only guy in the backfield that could pick you up any yards on the ground. So they really hopefully put this thing together here because – nobody's more pissed off than Jay Sauvell about the 16 points a game thing. And honestly, the 16 points is inflated. They had two touchdowns returned, or two interceptions returned for touchdowns and a punt returned for a touchdown. That offense did not average 16 points a game.
0: Cody, what do you make of this? What do you make of Jay Sauvell so far? Obviously, when he became the head coach, we looked at it and said, okay, this is a guy that gets defense. He's going to be the defensive guy, but maybe have a few wrinkles on the offensive side. Well, defense is held pretty true. I mean, like you said, defense kept them in a lot of games. They were very, very good, but they just didn't get really much of it. You talked about the quarterback position, but really much of anything consistently from the offensive side of the ball.
16: No, and Jay's first message to the media after the season was, I'm taking a blowtorch to this offense. And it started with the firing of Jay Johnson in late October, right before that Colorado State game. Then they come out and win 28-0 in that game. Second shutout pitch by the defense on the season. I mean, that is so rare in today's age where you're pitching two shutouts in a year, and especially against your rival. So they did everything they could. And that was a makeshift defense that he put together, you know, with duct tape in the off season with an NIL budget that just was not up to par. So he got a lot out of that. But now it's time to focus on that offense. He thinks this defense, even though they lost a lot of players, he thinks this could be the best defense he's had since he's been here, which is saying a lot because he's been here since 2020 and, as you alluded to, was the defensive coordinator. So they've got to get the offense fixed. They got to get back to getting a consistent 1,000-yard rusher, which they believe Tode Harris can absolutely be this year, and also brought in Markell Holman, and they are really excited about him as well. But they have got to find some balance. They have got to be a threat. You know, he says it all the time. I don't think it's too much to ask to get a touchdown a quarter, to average one touchdown a quarter. That's 28 points, and that's got to happen. They haven't scored more than 21 points in, I want to say, 72% of his 72% of the games he's coached, and that's just never going to get it done.
0: What kind of pressure is there on Jay Sovell heading? What is this, Cody? Are we going into year three already?
16: Three. You know, it's easy to say, oh, yeah, there's a ton of pressure. I tell you what, right now, and maybe because it's just camp gets underway tomorrow and we're not ramped up yet, that's what kind of sucks about playing Colorado State right off the bat, right? I mean, if they go into Fort Collins and don't win, the pressure is going to ramp up huge. If they go into Fort Collins and it doesn't look right and they lose, then it's going to be a real problem. So right now, I think it's, you know, Jay does all the right things. He recruits really well. He brings in guys in the portal. He had a lot more money to work with this year. He's revamping the offense. Now it's time to produce. So that game, if they don't win in Fort Collins, it better look right. It better be something like 45-42, even though that doesn't sound good for the defense, of course. But it better look right offensively, or then it's really going to ramp up. But it's hard. Jay is such a good dude, and he's doing all the right stuff. He's recruiting so well, and it's still a development program, and the players love him to death. And, you know, once again, he didn't get killed by the portal. He's doing all those things right. It's got to start translating.
0: Cody Tucker joining us, 7220sports.com. Interesting piece by you on well, basically this 5-for-5 stuff, 5-and-5 or whatever we're calling it. There's a couple of players specifically that you're writing about Coach Sovell being open to bringing back. Fascinating story on this, the lawsuit, everything, because our guy, you know, former UNC Bears basketball player Brock Wisney, was kind of at the forefront of this lawsuit.
16: Yep.
0: It's amazing to see that dude we sat down with, the most, like, one of the nicest guys you're ever going to meet, is a part of this crazy lawsuit that kind of took the college world by storm.
16: Yeah. No, it's crazy. I mean, but that's all it takes is one, right? Diego Pavia started the whole ball rolling and got all kinds of guys an extra year that started their career at JUCO. So
0: yeah,
16: it is what it is. You know, I talked to Dansis Miller, a cornerback, yesterday, and who could potentially come back. And he just says, man, I just want to play. And, you know, he knows he's not going to step in and be a starter again. He knows that he missed an entire offseason. But, man, you know, it's just a glimmer of hope for these guys that their football career is not over. And what blows my mind that's lost in all this, Brady, in the class of 2022 is the only one that's eligible for this. There's two dudes, that's all, that are left on this roster, and neither one of them, him or Braden Johnson, started their career at Wyoming.
0: Wow.
16: That is phenomenal to me that there's only two eligible guys from a class 4 years ago.
0: It is insane, and you kind of look around the country, too, and it's not like there's this amazing long list of guys that actually fit that bill.
16: No, there's not. There really isn't. And I thought at first, like, holy cow, there's only two, and then I started looking, and, you know, Boise State only has two. You know, these other schools only have two, and you're like, well, you find out in a hurry it's not just a Wyoming or a Mountain West problem.
0: No, it's kind of all over the place. What do you make of everything, man? I mean, I haven't caught up with you in a while, Cody, but there's just something new every single day. And I'll admit, I'm very interested in the business of the NCAA, and it's fascinating to me. But there's a point here, and I think I finally reached it last night looking at stuff. It's a different change, a different order every single day. I'm starting to get a little annoyed with everything, to be honest with you, man.
16: You're not alone. Last time I spoke with Jay Sovell at Mountain West Media Days on the record, he said, you know, can we just coach some football, please? Can we just play some football? Like, please. I mean, nowadays these coaches are GMs and the whole nine, and it becomes more crystal clear to me every day, Brady, why Craig Bull got out when he did. he is just – there is no way Craig Bull is going to deal with all this extra crap that goes on. These old-school coaches are bowing out left and right because they're just – they're not dealing with it. And I don't blame him. I mean, Jay's not only doing the GM stuff as far as roster building and all that, he's even dealing with the money part of it and who gets what and who – and he talks to agents. And it's just – I can't even imagine. It's like –
0: no.
16: If that guy could just focus on football, you know, maybe things would be going better. But it's not a JSON-VEL issue. It's not a Wyoming issue. Everybody's dealing with it.
0: Cody Tucker with us, 7220sports.com. Cody, I, for one, as a fan, and I like covering and following both of these teams, CSU and Wyoming, I think this border war to me is going to have the most juice yet, because if I'm Wyoming, I'm thinking, oh, you think you're too good? You left. You went to the Pac-12. We'll see how that goes. And if I'm CSU, I got a lot to prove being in this conference we wanted to be in for so long, and albeit it's a different type of conference than they thought. But don't you think, man? That, I mean, from your side of it, does it seem like this one has a little more juice than normal?
16: Maybe, but like I was talking to Mike off air, it's just kind of, you know, the cat's been out of the bag for a long time, so it's not like this is something that shocked anybody. And I got to tell you, Brady, in Las Vegas a couple of weeks ago, it was a huge breath of fresh air to not have these guys. And that's nothing, it's so weird to say that, because it's really nothing against CSU or their players or their coaches, and same with San Diego State, Boise State, et cetera. But we got to talk to North Dakota State, UTEP, and Northern Illinois, and these teams and their coaches are stoked about being in the Mountain West Conference. And it was such a breath of fresh air to see people that didn't – you didn't look at them and go, oh, they know they're too good. They think they're too good. These guys were like, man, I'm so excited to be here. I can't wait to form some new rivalries and travel to these new places. So that was really cool. But, yeah, this matchup's really bizarre. And, you know, in speaking to Jay about it, you know, what do you do? Just watch a bunch of UConn film? I mean,
0: right,
16: you know, 70 new guys. So you don't really know what to expect out of them. And, you know, I think it's pretty safe to say that in a lot of ways, Wyoming's been a quarterback short from really competing the last few years. And they really feel like they have that guy now. So, and believe me, he's already been indoctrinated. Tyler Hughes absolutely knows what's on the line here in Fort Collins and already hates them. So, you know, it's going to be fun. It's going to be weird. This will be the first really warm border war ever. It's weird to play there right off the bat opening day, but I don't think –
0: Hey, Cody, you know what? It's first day back. First day jitters for you, and you're just throwing it out there at us. We got to love it, man. That's what we sign up for, bringing Cody Tucker, you know, pretty much the original cowboy here on the show. That's what we sign up for. We know what we're getting into.
16: Yeah, you got to put explicit content on my CD for sure. I'm at the park in Laramie right now watching my daughter run amok, so that's also kind of stressing me out.
0: Hey, you got to get back to that little one, man. Cody, always appreciate it, man, and the insight, and I can't wait to get you back on the show, especially once we get the season rolling here, to follow these storylines, because I'm in it, man. Mountain West, Pac-12. I just got more conferences to pay attention to now, and then that'll be fun. So yay.
16: Yeah. I just want to let you know right now, I don't have any money for your FCC fine, so I hope your boss will be too.
0: Michael got the hookup. He got the drop back there, man. We have a little dump button back there, and Michael, you should have seen him. That was the fastest I've ever seen him move, but that's what happens when you have a professional back there running the board.
16: I love it.
1: We're going to punish you by making you wear a CSU jersey.
0: Did you hear that?
16: Oh, God. Yeah, no.
1: Well, you have to walk in downtown Cheyenne.
0: Hey, I've been – Cody and I have had a couple of beers together in Wyoming, and I've seen some people walk around with Rams jerseys, and I look to Cody, I'm like, is it safe, man? Is it safe to do that here?
16: No, it's not. And now I live in Laramie. I just moved to Laramie, so I'm really in the belly of the beast now.
0: So don't be walking around with that green and gold, man. No. Cody, appreciate you as always, bro, and we'll catch up with you next week.
16: Sounds good, fellas. Have a great day.
0: All right, man. You too. Cody Tucker, 7220sports.com. Welcome back, Cody. Why don't you come on? You've been on the rate. He's been on this show how many times, Michael? How many times? Many, many times. And he finally did it. I mean, to be honest, of all of our guests, don't you kind of expect it to come from Cody?
1: I mean, he does have that attitude. I just hope he doesn't root. He's not one of those Josh Allen Wyoming people, is he?
0: You mean They're
1: roots for Josh Allen, roots for the Bills because of that one guy that went to their school.
0: Can tell you he's not a Broncos fan. I don't know if he's actually a big NFL fan, but I think he probably does root a little bit for Josh Allen, which good on Wyoming. Why wouldn't you? You want them to adopt the Broncos? The Broncos aren't in their state.
1: We're right here. We're right next to them.
0: Denver thinks they're better than Wyoming, Michael. Come on. And that's not right. That's not right.
1: Colorado is better than Wyoming.
0: Dude, Wyoming is amazing. Like,
1: they
0: I grew up in Eastern
1: some
0: Colorado.
1: Amazing things about them. I went to Wyoming once, and it was very pretty.
0: I grew up in Eastern Colorado. Eastern Colorado is basically Wyoming. Weld County sure feels a lot like Wyoming. There's a lot of wind in Eastern
1: less
0: Colorado,
1: mountains.
0: Michael. Your face is a lot less mountains.
1: Isn't Laramie a lot higher than Fort Collins?
0: Yeah.
1: I think Laramie yeah. and Mexico City are both kind of like
0: okay.
1: deceptively high.
0: You're deceptively high. Let's take a quick break here. We'll wrap up hour number one. Top stories of the day. Spencer Smith, DNVR Rockies, will join us later. He'll break it down for us. How did he feel about the Rockies? I suppose to many, uninspiring moves at the trade deadline. It's the whole show. We'll be right back.
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0: Yeah, that's a good point. Call Oma. I think Cody's 7220 is the Laramie elevation. So, yeah, it would be higher. And we got it, Mike.
1: I drink and I know things.
0: Yeah.
1: The worst line from
0: Game of
1: Thrones.
0: But you did ask the question. And we should have probably just put two and two together. It's the worst line from Game of Thrones, but it's also like one of the most famous lines from Game of Thrones. So is it really that bad?
1: Yeah, kind
0: of. All right. Top stories of the day coming up next. Spencer Smith will join us to talk some Rockies. Keep it here on The Whole Show. We'll be right back.
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27: ABC News, I'm Chuck Sievertson. Acting Attorney General Todd Blanche was confirmed in past hours by the Senate Judiciary Committee along party lines. He can only afford to lose two senators in the next vote, says ABC's Catherine Falders in Washington.
28: He still does have a challenge with the full Senate. He will likely get through, but that doesn't mean it's going to be smooth sailing between now and presumably Saturday night is when that full vote for Blanche, at this point at least, will likely be.
27: What started as a boil water advisory because of a pump station outage is now being investigated as a cyber attack in Clayton County, Georgia, says local media. Oil prices are higher amid uncertainty over the Strait of Hormuz and the Iran war. Immigration officers arrested a University of Maryland pharmaceutical professor who allegedly overstayed his visa and failed to deport, says the Department of Homeland Security. A man's arrested, accused of starting the largest of the three wildfires in Spokane, Washington. This is ABC News.
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1: I don't know if this is the kind of hard-hitting news you're used to.
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3: Now, this could be the big story of the summer. 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
1: What do you mean, silly?
3: I mean, that's real news.
4: Bijan Robinson just made bank. Robinson and the Falcons, running back for the Falcons, two-time Pro Bowler, runner of yards, receiver of yards, reached an agreement on a three-year extension worth up to $75 million. That will now make him the highest paid running back in NFL history. According to ESPN's Adam Schefter and NFL Network's Ian Rapoport, Robinson will receive $51 million guaranteed. The deal negotiated by Nicole Lynn of Clutch Sports will end the running back's week-long hold-in at training camp. He will now make $22.2 million per year. That surpasses Philadelphia's Saquon Barkley, who was at 20.6 as the highest paid running back year over year in the league. And now you have the Lions still trying to negotiate their deal with Jahmyr Gibbs. How that's going to impact his deal, I'll be curious to see. But yeah, Big Hub, I was just getting ready to ask. Says, go Falcons. Well, heck yeah, man. You pay this dude. You pay this dude, Mike. You talk about Kenneth Walker for the Chiefs, who you said yesterday, like, man, he had one great year. And he only, in his 4 years, he had 2 years of 1,000 yards. And last year was one of those years. I think his second year, he had 900 yards. And his third year, 500-something. Bijan Robinson, 1,478 yards last season. 1,456 yards the year before. Also 24, he had 14 touchdowns. He had 7 rushing touchdowns in 2025. Also, he had 821 yards receiving and 79 receptions on 103 targets and 4 touchdowns. This guy is a fantasy football player's dream. Don't steal that from me, Tanner. But Bijan Robinson, yeah. Dude, he's played 3 seasons, Michael. His worst rushing season was his rookie year. He ran for 976 yards and had 4 touchdowns. Also had 487 yards receiving and 4 touchdowns. The guy shows no signs of slowing down. You want to know what else is impressive about this guy, Mike? In 3 years? Guess how many games he's missed. Take a wild guess.
5: I'm going to say 4.
4: 0.
5: That was
4: 0.
5: Close.
4: 0 games. He had 287 carries last year, 304 carries the year before that, 214 carries in his rookie year. I mean, the guy, dude, 58 receptions, 61 receptions, 79 receptions. Dude, those are like very, very early, but double. If he does that in the next 3 years of his career, he's working up to a Hall of Fame career, Mike. In 3 years, he's ran for nearly 4,000 yards and 25 touchdowns rushing and almost 2,000 yards receiving and 9 touchdowns. This guy's putting up, and I don't want to, like, some people don't talk about him enough. Hell yeah, you give him that money. And now he's the highest paid running back. People have a problem paying running backs, though. I'm glad to see it. I'm a big running back fan. I want to see the
5: running game is coming back.
4: I want to see the reemergence of great running backs, and he is certainly one of them.
5: Yeah, slow down the game. I don't care if it's a 23-20 game. If your average score goes down by 7, I like the running game. Wind down that clock.
4: Yeah, no, it's all good. How about this one? The bookie for Ipe Mitsuhara, who was the translator for Shohei Ohtani that got caught in the whole gambling thing. The bookie for him said in an interview with ESPN that the former interpreter for Los Angeles Dodgers star showed signs of problems gambling within 30 days of betting with him. He was absolutely bananas, the amount of bets he was making. He was trying to dig out of a hole, and then that hole made him even more poor of a gambler because he's betting big payout stuff. Said, I'm not convinced he was just a gambling addict and he had no choice. I think it's more he got this great opportunity, but then he saw a bigger opportunity to enrich himself and took advantage of that opportunity. The bookie went on to say, listen, I gambled bigger than most, right? I sleep, you know, I have a life too. He definitely was betting all night long, all the time, literally every night into the waking hours. I've never seen anything like it. The guy
5: you
4: got
5: are
4: in deep,
5: a translator,
4: man.
5: For like the richest baseball player of all time. You should have some money. Like, stop. I don't understand it. I just don't understand it.
4: I don't understand it either. Big Hub texting. Also, why did CSU take forever to announce? To announce what? The Adidas deal? I don't know why it doesn't really move the needle for me. Colorado State to Adidas, officially. Micah, tell me why I care. They leave Under Armour, and they will now be an Adidas school as they move into the Pac-12.
5: Do I care? They can't protect this house now.
4: Do I care? I don't care. Doesn't
5: just uniforms.
4: I don't really care. I'll buy stuff from Under Armour. I'll buy stuff from Adidas. I'll buy stuff from Nike. I don't know why it doesn't. This one's actually big, though. Joint statement from Pac-12, Boise State, Colorado State, Fresno State, San Diego State, Utah State, and Mountain West. I think it's weird how it's like has to list the teams in the Pac-12. I guess it's from the former Mountain West, but whatever. The Mountain West Conference, the Pac-12 Conference, and even, okay, Boise State University, Colorado State University, Utah State University, and the Board of Trustees of the California State University for the benefit of San Diego State University and California University, Fresno, have reached final agreements to settle all pending litigation among the parties. With these matters concluded, the conferences and institutions can move forward with certainty and focus on serving their student athletes, campuses, fans, and communities. I wonder if there was any kind of settlement here, or if it's just a flat-out joint statement that, hey, why do they have to list all the teams? Because aren't all those teams now Pac-12, and wasn't this about the Pac-12 versus the Mountain West?
5: I don't think anyone really knows what the Pac-12 is.
4: The Conference of Champions, buddy?
5: Well, it's the Conference of
4: Champions.
5: Not really champions. I don't know all the teams.
4: Conference of Champions.
5: I keep forgetting.
4: Oregon State,
5: and
4: Washington State, Colorado State, Boise State, San Diego State, Fresno State, and what did I miss?
5: Colorado State.
4: I already said Colorado State.
5: Fresno State. San Diego State.
4: Texas.
5: San Jose State.
4: Texas State.
5: Washington.
4: I said that. I said Washington State, Oregon State, Colorado State, Fresno State.
5: I'm trying to trip you.
4: Santiago
5: up.
4: State.
5: Boise
4: State.
5: Boise?
4: Boise State. And Fresno State. I already said Fresno State. What did I miss? Boise State. And Fresno State. I already said Fresno State. What did I miss? Texas State. Is that what it is?
5: Oh, right.

0: different reasons.
1: And then Brian accused me of doing what you do and picking all Broncos.
0: Did you pick all Broncos?
1: I think I had like two, and they were backups.
0: In the 2 years that I played fantasy at KFK before I got tired of it,
1: no one wants you on
0: there. I just wanted to pick all Broncos.
1: Yeah, and that's the most.
0: The one year I
1: thing.
0: Picked all Broncos, and then the next year you said I'm not allowed to pick all Broncos, so I picked other players, and I just stopped caring about it.
1: You're just the worst kind of fantasy football player. Literally. I mean,
0: I just want my guys.
1: I mean this with the most.
0: I didn't care about winning.
1: With the least amount of respect possible, you are the worst kind of fantasy football player. Like, a six-year-old could play fantasy football better than you.
0: I do want to tell everybody that during Peyton Manning's record-setting year, I did beat Brady in fantasy.
1: You did. You did. Yeah, and that sucked. That was
0: I beat someone else. But I don't know who
1: like,
0: it was.
1: Because you had, like, Peyton Manning, Demaryius Thomas, and Julius Thomas. And it was just it just so happened, like, both of those guys, he was just airing it out. I think Manning had, like, six touchdowns that game. And I'm pretty sure most of them went to those two guys. So it just, it was the perfect crappy storm.
0: What can I say? Like, being a homer sometimes just allows you to win on accident.
1: Like, you're an annoying one, and you know this.
0: I just don't enjoy fantasy because it's like I have to pay attention to some guys.
1: But you don't like the rest of the NFL? You don't like to watch other NFL games that aren't the Broncos?
0: I like to watch other NFL games, but like if I'm rooting for a team, I don't necessarily care if this guy gets 1,000 receptions a year. And, well, I mean, that would be really hard to do, but like I'm rooting for the team. It's a team game. I'm rooting for the team over the team that I hate.
1: Okay. That sounds good. 16 minutes after the hour. Spencer Smith joining us in just a moment. DNVR Rockies. How does he think the Rockies did at the trade deadline yesterday? We'll get into that and more coming up next. Talking all things Colorado Rockies with Spencer Smith, DNVR Rockies. Keep it here on the whole show. 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
2: Well, the Major League Baseball trade deadline is over, and we're left kind of putting back together the pieces of what the Rockies did, or I guess kind of didn't do yesterday. Joining us, Spencer Smith, DNVR Rockies. They did make a couple of moves, Spencer, but I don't know necessarily any of the big ones that certain Rockies fans wanted them to land, a Hunter Goodman, a Mickey Moniak. In fact, the opposite of Mickey Moniak, not only didn't trade him, they gave him a two-year contract extension.
3: Yeah, if you would have told me when we talked last week that, hey, they're going to make four trades and they're going to trade four major league level players for eight prospects, I probably would have told you it's a successful deadline. And then when you find out which players they actually ended up dealing and which players they ended up keeping, it felt a little bit underwhelming, but it's not nothing. Let's put it that way. I do think that they added some lottery tickets, if you will, in the farm system and a 16-year-old shortstop, a guy that was born in 2009, which made me feel extremely old. And then you got some prospects that are pretty close to the major league level. One of the guys added to the active roster yesterday, and we'll probably see here at the major league level, and maybe another pitcher that we'll see get some starts later this year. So a nice mix of some really young guys, some talent, some hope for the future, but they also didn't mortgage the rest of this season or trade any of the big names that we thought they might coming into yesterday's deadline.
2: And Spencer, I want to ask you about the prospects and everything too. You're just much better at that kind of thing than I am. You follow this closer. But as far as the message that this sends, what do you take from what the Rockies said with the moves they made and, again, the moves they didn't make?
3: You know, I think it says a lot about how they feel like they've built a new culture in just one off season and half or, you know, three fourths of this season. They built a new culture and they've really targeted certain players that they want to play a certain way. And I think Jake McCarthy is a perfect example of this. Jake McCarthy's a guy that, you know, struggled a little bit in Arizona. They traded for him, gave away a prospect that they had gotten actually in the Ryan McMahon trade. So kind of traded Ryan McMahon in a roundabout way for Jake McCarthy. And everybody said, you know, trade Jake McCarthy, his value will never be higher. And I probably said that once or twice too at the same time. And you realize that once you get a guy that not only has excelled in your system and at your home ballpark and having his best season of his professional career, but a guy that kind of embodies the culture and, you know, he steals bases and he's athletic and he moves runners over and does the right things at the plate, you realize that those guys are more valuable to you than they are to another franchise. And that's one of the things we talked about it a little bit more last trade deadline, but Mickey Moniak was having a good season at that point and they wondered if the Rockies were going to trade him. And you never know the actual value that Rockies hitters have based on the perceived value from other franchises. You know, a lot of whether it's fair or not, you know, the Hunter Goodman national talk was a joke because obviously he's hit a ton more home runs on the road than at Coors Field, but the Coors Field park factor always kind of factors into other teams and how they view Rockies prospects. If you notice, for some of the Rockies pitchers, they, you know, didn't even get top-level prospects. And then for a guy like Brenton Doyle, who's a defensive guy, they got an eighth overall prospect or eighth-ranked prospect in the White Sox system for him, who has had – he's played, you know, just played two games after being back from injury and hasn't been 2 years. So it's interesting the value that other teams put on the Rockies, but I think – their hitters take a little bit of a hit in terms of their value because they play 81 games a year at Coors Field.
2: Yeah, no question about it. I had a couple of texts jumping in here, Spencer, wanting to ask you about Connor Norby specifically. What are your thoughts on him? What they got him in the trade between Victor Vodnik to the Marlins.
3: You know, what's funny about guys like Connor Norby is, and I maybe have my purple glasses on a little too tight and have put too much trust in this new front office, and I'm gung-ho and hoping that they are turning the Rockies around to the team that we had in the early to mid-2000s and then the late 2010s. But a guy like Connor Norby is interesting to me because you, on the surface, you look at his numbers and you're like, why would you want this guy? But it was the same exact thing that they did with Troy Johnston this offseason. He was a minor leaguer, had kind of very small sample size in the major leagues, not great stats, and look at what a really good utility player Troy Johnston has become for this team. So whenever this team targets guys that don't make a lot of sense, it actually excites me from the fact of, like, Connor Norby never really stuck at the major league level for the Miami Marlins. And it's like, is this going to be another Troy Johnston situation? You know, ironically, they come from both the same franchise, but is this another situation where DePodesta and company see something in this guy that no one else can see, or can get something out of this guy that no one else can see when you just look stats? So it's exciting. And you do have a few guys on this roster, like an Edward Julian, potentially a Willie Castro, who are kind of fill-ins for this year, but you don't know where their future lies. And the Rockies, from the jump, when this new organization and new front office took over, they told us that they're going to have guys that are major league ready playing at the major league level. They're not going to jump prospects up just to jump them up. And Norby is a perfect example of a guy that could be in your AAA, on your AAA team, down playing in Albuquerque or on the major league club. And he's not maybe the greatest player of all time, but he's also a major league baseball player. He's not a double A player that's trying to play major league games. So they just added a little bit more depth, but some of that depth that they added, as I said earlier, is a little closer to major league ready than we kind of expected. And then some of the guys are so far away, they can barely drive a vehicle.
2: And that's the thing. Like, that's where you kind of have to trust the organization in a lot of that capacity. Because when you talk about prospects, I mean, aside from watching these guys every day, you kind of have to take the people that are running the show, the higher ups, you kind of have to take their word for it on some of these dudes.
3: Exactly, and you have to do a good job of scouting and a good job of paying attention to players that fit your mold. And I really think the Rockies have an interesting, they have a different mold than a lot of MLB teams. And obviously, I'm not even talking about ownership and the level of money they spend on players or what their current players' contract situations are. But in terms of the guys and the style of play that they want here, I think they target guys that aren't necessarily flashy or important to other teams, but make a big difference here, especially in the steps they're trying to take right now. They're building from the foundation up. A team like the Phillies that has nothing to do with Connor Norby. They probably didn't even look at him, probably don't even know who the guy is. But the Rockies, when you're building up, you're like, oh, hey, here's a young guy that's kind of struggled at the major league level, went back down to the AAA level and is an okay player, but we see something that we like there. And I'm starting to put some trust into them and saying, hey, you know, you like the guy. I don't care if he's the 8th ranked prospect or the 108th ranked prospect in that minor league system. You see something. Every trade they made yesterday was a 2-for-1, which was awesome to see too. I didn't necessarily love like a Victor Vodnik being traded or a Senzatella being traded if they only got one prospect back, but getting two back for each of those guys, even struggling as much as Victor Vodnik, depth and to the farm system and rebuild the overall base level of competition from the single A level all the way to the major league level.
2: Spencer Smith joining us, DNVR Rockies. What are you hearing, Spencer, as far as their conversations with other teams about Hunter Goodman, Jake McCarthy, Mickey Moniak, even Troy Johnston, as you mentioned? What kind of offers are you thinking they might have had? Because it sounds like the Rockies said, hey, we like these guys. If we are going to move them, we're going to be in a unique position. We're going to ask for a lot if you want us to move on from these guys, which is kind of unusual for the Rockies, uncharted territory.
3: Yeah, that actually, it gave me some positive vibes. I was trying to look at some silver linings yesterday of why they didn't trade certain guys. And you know, part of that answer could have been the other team wasn't offering enough and the Rockies didn't just trade a guy to trade a guy. They wanted a certain package for X player. And if they didn't get that, they weren't going to just trade him because they felt like they needed to or the fans said they needed to. And I have it on pretty good authority that even though Paul DePodesta in his interview yesterday said they weren't particularly close on some of the players, I have it on fairly good authority that Hunter Goodman was borderline, the deal was almost done. And it was a three-team deal with Tampa Bay and Boston, and it fell through the morning of, so yesterday morning of the trade deadline, because I don't think the Rockies could get quite the players they wanted. But I will say, seeing the offer and the trade that went through for Adley Rutschman, who's obviously a former number one overall pick, so kind of in that Mickey Moniak category, hasn't been great, but you see the value and you see the potential there. I think the Rockies could have gotten something like the Orioles got for Adley Rutschman for Hunter Goodman, and maybe they're asking price in terms of they wanted the number one overall prospect, and I believe the Red Sox sent the number two and the number five and then another top 10 prospect for Rutschman, who's not near the offensive catcher that Hunter Goodman is. So I think what it ultimately came down to is the Rockies had a value on their players. They stuck to that value, and some guys ended up not getting traded because the other teams weren't willing to pay. And with the looming lockout in 2027, I don't think it was as crazy of a trade deadline as we've seen in the past. And I think that kind of hurt the Rockies in terms of teams not being willing to give up a lot of their high-level prospects, not knowing what the season's going to look like next year.
2: Spencer, last one for you. You guessed it. Not knowing what the season's going to look like next year. Give me some good news, man. Is there any saving this? Is there any chance we don't go to a lockout next year?
3: Well, I don't think so. I think there will be some sort of a lockout. You know, we may not have baseball until June, which will be pretty unfortunate. Hopefully our Avalanche and Nuggets can carry us through May into June, and then we can parlay that into Rocky season in the early part of June. But the very interesting part about this whole CBA negotiation is this may be one of the first times, if ever, that CBA negotiations in a professional sports league will have most of the popular vote, if you will, or not actually the vote, but most of the population outside of the league siding with the owners rather than the players. And I think that's what we're starting to see. You know, you look at the moves the Dodgers make, getting Tarek Skubal at the deadline, and just can't help but think it's unfair. And especially in the Rockies world where, number one, we had the worst season that we've ever had in our franchise history last year. You're trying to build back up, and then you have this gargantuan monster in your division that you have to play 15-plus times a year. And the winning the division feels like it's a 20-year process in the NL West for the Colorado Rockies right now. So a lot of people will be siding with the owners. And, of course, they put out their negotiation piece. The players put out their negotiation piece very far apart. It'll fall somewhere in the middle. But I really do believe that baseball needs to figure out, whether it's a salary floor, salary cap, they need to figure out something in that realm, because you look at other sports, and yes, there is parity in baseball, and they argue this all the time, oh, look at all the teams that have won the World Series, but when you look at the abilities and the contracts and the TV deals that certain teams have and other teams don't, and then parlay that with the fact that they're deferring money and in 2035 have a bigger payroll almost than they do now, you just can't help but think it's not necessarily fair to all the teams in the league. And that'll come to a head this offseason, starting December 1, and we'll see. But I don't expect baseball to be played in March or April next year, that's for sure.
2: Yeah, it's going to be a long road, man. Spencer, appreciate you as always. And we'll look to just kind of get back to the rest of this regular season and see if the Rockies can continue on with that quest to not lose 100, which I'm very confident. I'm confident at this stage. It's going to be a tough road, but let's go. We got something to root for.
3: Yeah, when we talked last week, I told you about the three milestone wins the Rockies still have. That was number 44, obviously winning more games than last year. Now it's number 53 to cash my over 52.5 win bet. And then, of course, that all-knowing number 63, which means you will not reach triple-digit losses for a fourth straight season. So they still kept most of their team together, obviously. A lot of the big core and the pieces that you were playing every day are intact. So this team's been fun to watch. I mean, a three-game sweep over the weekend was awesome of the Kansas City Royals. Kyle Freeland's first ever complete game. So there's some good vibes and good things happening around the Rockies clubhouse. I think it's obviously going to take a few years, but it's looking like it's going in a positive direction rather than the other way around.
2: Bonus question. Were you shocked about Kyle Freeland? That game with the complete game or with the full game? It's kind of felt emotionally like he was preparing for that to be his final game.
3: Yeah, it definitely did. And you know, the Rockies obviously had they have two starters in Lorenzen and Freeland that were apparently, according to quotations, on the trade block. I don't know how many teams want to trade for a guy with a 7 ERA that's pitched 100-plus innings this year in both Lorenzen and Freeland. But yeah, that performance on Sunday was incredible. 18 straight set down in the middle of that game. And it honestly shocked me that it was his first ever career complete game.
2: Me too.
3: I remember watching, I think it was 2018, he had a no-hitter going into the ninth inning against the White Sox and ended up allowing a hit. And so they must, you know, my memory's foggy from that long ago, but they must have pulled him out and not let him finish the game. So very cool for him and his 251st career start for the Rockies to finally get that complete game. And it was a little emotional, and he's had a rough year. And to see something like that to kind of put the finale on a three-game sweep in the season that they're having, which is obviously, according to their past levels, good, but according to 99% of Major League Baseball, not good. It was a fun little day, and that's kind of what we live for in Rockies world right now. Fun stories, fun days, until we can start seeing some real winning baseball around here.
2: That's what I love, man. Spencer, looking for the positive here. I'm not saying everything needs to be positive all the time, but there's definitely a positive turn going on with the Rockies, and if you can't acknowledge that, then I think you're just looking for bad news. You're negative Nancy, and you know what? We don't have time for that. So, Spencer, appreciate you keeping it real, bro.
3: Thanks so much, Brady. We'll talk to you next week.
2: Sounds good. Spencer Smith, DNVR, Rockies. Michael, Rockies. Going to have a lockout next year.
4: I said 63.
2: You said
4: remember,
2: 50.
4: I said like if they get 63.
2: Yeah, but you said at the beginning of the season they weren't going to win what?
4: I think I gave them 50.
2: Yeah. So.
4: But I said 63 earlier. If you get the 63, you don't have the, what is it? Three digit losses in a row.
2: Did you say four? You think there's a possibility they could lose? I get what you're saying.
4: I don't remember if it was 300 or 400 plus losses a season in a row.
2: Tanner says Norby is going to be the next McCarthy. Well, I mean, are we even sure McCarthy's the next McCarthy right now? I mean, I'm as excited about these guys as the next, but let's give it a full season or two before we are saying this guy is going to be the next this guy. Because I'm still waiting on McCarthy to be the consistent McCarthy. You know? That's the big question around this team. How bad is a lockout going to hurt Major League Baseball? I remember when the NHL went on two lockouts in 10 years, it hurt. That hurt. Hurt my fandom. I grew up a big Avalanche fan. I mean, I was a fan of all of them. I always have been. But after the two lockouts in 10 years, I definitely took a step back. And I was like, I just can't get into this again. And I didn't for a long time. Honestly, not really until I started doing a sports talk show. I don't know that Major League Baseball is going to... I mean, they've made a lot of changes for the better recently. The pitch clock, the challenging thing has been great.
4: That's great.
2: Yes, it's been excellent. I don't know. John just texting in, MLB cannot afford a lockout. 1994 just about busted baseball. 1994 ruined the Montreal Expos. They probably would have won the World Series. They would have had a new baseball stadium in Montreal, says John. I just, like, the NFL could survive a lockout. The NFL could survive a lockout. They're all going to survive. Like, it's not like Major League Baseball is just going to go away. It's just, will it be what it used to be? The money. The NFL could go away for a year, and that year it comes back, whew, bigger than ever. Bigger than ever. NBA, NBA, any of these leagues, if you have a lockout and you come back, you're just not going to be nearly as strong as you used to be. I think Major League Baseball's third in line. If they have a lockout, it's going to be harder for them to recover what they used to be. And I think fourth is the NHL. If the NHL has a lockout right now, that would severely hurt hockey.
4: And I absolutely agree with you on that. I wish I could disagree, but whatever, yeah. What other sports are going on, I think baseball has too many casual fans. Like, you have your Tanner Schwintz, and then you have your casual fans who just aren't going to pick it back up.
2: I think the NFL has a ton of casual fans, but there are more NFL casual fans are more dedicated casual fans than Major League Baseball casual fans. You know what I mean?
4: Yeah.
2: Like, there's more casual fans that know who Bo Nix is and will watch the game kind of in passing and not really care than a casual fan of the Rockies who's like, if they're not good, I'm not watching. I don't even care. I don't know who Ezekiel Tovar is. You know, I think the casual fan in the NFL is more of a fan than a casual fan of any of these other three sports.
4: Yeah, and I think the NBA would be one that could also survive. It'd get hurt, but it would also survive. Now, keep in mind, the NFL and the NBA both have competition of sorts, because there are those people who don't watch NBA, but they watch college. People who don't watch NFL, but they watch college. There's a little less of that now, with college being a lot more about money. But still, like, they have the biggest competition against them, and they're still stronger than Major League Baseball and hockey.
2: 12:40 the time. We'll take a short break here. Tanner Schwint is begging to jump on the show for some reason. I don't know what he wants to talk about. Probably
4: no,
2: hockey's the greatest ever. They could survive a lockout. Yeah, he just was a fan like 5 seconds ago.
4: Stinger is my favorite mascot.
2: He's become like a pretty good Avalanche fan. I'll be honest, a hockey guy. I will give him that. Let's take a quick break here. But first, First, let's get the latest on the local Sports Flash.
5: 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I'm John Thayer. Denver Broncos continue through training camp as they prepare for their preseason opener next week. Riley Moss and Pat Bryant are two of the players who continue to get high praise from head coach Sean Payton. The Colorado Rockies fell short yesterday as the Rockies lost at home to the Tampa Bay Rays 13-9, the final score. Both teams had 15 hits in the ballgame. The Rockies committed two errors in the loss. Michael Lorenzen took the loss for Colorado. He's 3-10. Rockies are now 45-68. The Rockies and the Rays are back at Coors Field again tonight. The Rockies are set to start Gabriel Hughes, who's searching for his first win of the season. 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

0: The noisy cricket is what we call that, Michael. 12:45 the time. Welcome back into the show. Tanner Schwint, what is it that you're mad at me about now?
1: Oh, you're out of your gore if you think the MLB doesn't need a lockout.
0: I didn't say they don't need it. I just don't know the thing survived.
1: They 100%
0: I mean, they're not going to disband. It's just they're not going to be as popular as they are right now.
1: It's time to stop. I mean, baseball is not popular right now. The only reason that people have any intrigue in baseball is because they're staring at what the Dodgers are doing, ruining baseball. It's absolutely absurd. It doesn't matter. Like, so you take the, let's take the Milwaukee Brewers. They're a game and a, or they're a half a game ahead of the Dodgers in the standings. And they've been really good this year. They don't have any high value players. They didn't go sign any huge free agents. They have to be really good at the prospect side of things and development side of things, because when those players get to that level, like the Jackson Chourios, like the Bryce Terangs, they're going to demand so much in the free agent market that bye-bye, see ya, see you later. The Dodgers don't have to worry about that. So they develop these this talent coming up, trade it, and then they just get whomever they want. This time, Tarik Skubal.
0: That's just ridiculous.
1: $1.1 billion in deferred money. $1.1 billion in deferred money that they're not having to pay.
0: I do agree that it's out of... But I will say, if at night I'm sitting down and I know there's a Dodgers game on... I will watch the Dodgers. They're fun to watch.
1: No, I will not. I will not. This is just absolutely absurd. And people want to point back and say, oh, look at the Yankees, what they did in the early 2000s and things like that. Well, the deferred money wasn't the issue then. The Yankees just literally had more money and paid everybody. What happened? Those guys got old. They had enough money tangled up that it brought them back down here. The deferred money issue is not going anywhere because they've got money out to like 2046 at this point.
0: Yeah, like Shohei Ohtani's going to get put money in like 100 years.
1: It's insane to me that MLB can't survive not getting a lockout. They have to have this lockout because it's just slowly eating away at the game of baseball.
0: I'm not saying they shouldn't have a lockout. My question is, can they survive it? Can they be as... I feel like they made major changes the last couple of years, and those changes have been very good for the game. They're on an upward trajectory, and I know it's still the salary cap is frustrating to people and everything. I get that. But I think actually watching the game, like the game viewing, has gotten better. If you forget about that,
1: I don't think it's going to, because you're going to have 29 other fan bases. You're going to have 29 fan bases locked in hoping that the Dodgers can stop doing what they're doing. How is MLB the only professional sport that doesn't have a salary cap? So you're going to have 29 vested fan bases hoping that the MLB says, you know what, we are putting a salary cap. We're done with this deferred payment crap. They almost pulled a Cody Tucker. And we got to go forward with this. Like, we got to put a minimum, you got to put a floor and a salary cap on it. It's crazy to me. I don't think baseball can survive if they don't have a lockout.
0: Speaking of the Skubal thing for the Dodgers, I saw on a betting site the amount of strikeouts you can bet for him to have. Can you take a guess at the over-under on that is?
1: For tonight?
0: Yeah.
1: Nine.
0: I saw 12. 12 strikeouts.
1: I saw somebody.
0: It's a bonus. It's like a big bet.
1: Yeah.
0: Obviously, it's not a great chance of it, but the fact that that's even in the realm of possibility.
1: He's ridiculous.
0: He's insane.
1: Absolutely ridiculous. And now you put that lineup behind him, it's gross. Baseball needs a lockout.
0: All right, Tanner. There it is.
1: You made your
0: presence felt. 12:49, the time. We'll take a quick break. Coming up, we got clip of the day. We've got Mark Johnson, the voice of the Colorado Buffaloes, joining us. They started fall camp this week as well. Keep it here on the whole show. We'll be right back.

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8: Yeah, that's a good point. Isai Chris says, you know, he's thinking a lockout would really hurt the MLB, but says, however, I forget, betting will bring the people back faster. That's true. That will bring people back a lot faster. All right, coming up in the final hour of the show, we have one more guest, Mark Johnson, the voice of the Colorado Buffaloes, will join us, get his thoughts on the latest in the NCAA. Also, our clip of the day, or clips of the day, I believe we have two. We'll find out here in just a moment. A certain quarterback just went off yesterday. Very interesting, very fascinating stuff. So we'll get to that on the other side. Also, we continue our preview of the AFC West. We're going to look at the Raiders today. Michael, just how good will they be? They have a former Bronco on the staff, a couple of former Broncos on their staff. So we'll get to that coming up next. Keep it here on the whole show, powered by Mosquito Joe of Northern Colorado, Northern Colorado's Voice, 103.1 at 1310 KFKA.
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14: 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Right now, August live cattle up 22 at 231.32 and October live cattle up 42 at 227.15. August feeders up 277 at 3.560 and September feeders up 332 at 345.87. While these next couple of days, we'll get an even better idea of what fall calves are worth and the current yearling market. As Cattle Country Video's Oregon Trail Classic is underway today and tomorrow out of Garing, Nebraska. And just a few minutes ago, I checked in with Lander Nicodemus for an update.
15: Yeah, you bet. Thank you, Russell. Today, we've got two-day sale today. Tuesday, we're selling all the yearling cattle. And then here in about half an hour or so, we'll start into about 4,000 head of weaned calves. And boy, these yearlings have just been phenomenally good. 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You know, again, a lot of these big 1,000-pound steers are flirting up there against parring the board with delivery. 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It's been phenomenal, a lot of action, a lot of great demand.
14: And as Lander mentioned, it is a two-day sale, and tomorrow they'll feature over 28,000 head of calves. 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
14: Well, yesterday in Billings, Montana, at the public auction yards, the feeder lamb market was mixed, but nonetheless, 60 to 80-pound lambs sold 336 up to 355. Those 80 to 100-pounders, 311 up to 344. And today, some spillover pressure from the row crops are pressuring the wheat contracts. December KC winter wheat now off 10 and 3 quarters at 723 and a quarter. December down 12 and 3 quarters for Chicago at 656 and a half. And December Minneapolis spring wheat down 9 and a half at 710 and a half. And December corn is off nearly 8 at 464. For the Western Ag Network, I'm Russell Nimitz.
0: 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Greeley.
18: Miller, Ohio Republican, over his re-election campaign after accusations of domestic abuse, which he denies, and that Trump told him his candidacy is in jeopardy. Senator Bernie Moreno, Ohio Republican, whose daughter is divorced from Miller.
19: This has been brutal beyond comprehension, and if there's any minimum standard for being an elected official, as I said, he fails to meet that minimum basic standard. I don't care about the politics at all.
18: Oil prices are higher amid uncertainty over the Strait of Hormuz. Secretary of State Marco Rubio.
20: Suffice it to say there's been progress made in those talks, but not finality yet. We're hoping that will happen very shortly.
18: Acting Attorney General Todd Blanch was confirmed by the Senate Judiciary Committee today. Along party lines, the full Senate could vote on Saturday. Wall Street major indexes flirting with records. This is ABC News.
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22: I'm your Daybreak on 2 meteorologist Travis Michaels, keeping an eye on those lovely smoky conditions out there. Yes, I know, it's something we got to deal with once again today, mostly from out-of-state wildfires, but the brisk winds, not really going to go anywhere. Gust up to 15 to 20 today and kind of lingering through the overnights with that patchy smoke and some partly cloudy skies. Temps in the upper 70s today will feel great. Got an air quality alert in effect with the wildfire smoke. Upper 80s for your Wednesday, and then heat is back. Thursday, Friday, Saturday, and through the weekend, flirting with 100 degrees.
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0: Okay, so it seems as though we have a clip. You want to set it up for us?
1: I'd like to, but I don't know what you're talking about.
2: Okay, we'll just roll it.
3: And now, the whole show's clip of the day.
4: This one's pretty interesting, and I said this for years now. Some people have mixed feelings about this certain quarterback. I think he's must-see television. Anytime he talks, I listen. He has a way with words. Doesn't mean I always agree with him. But Aaron Rodgers was on the Pat McAfee show, and he had McAfee had his regular questions for Rodgers. They're on site there for Pittsburgh Steelers training camp coverage, and Rodgers took that as the opportunity to go off in a completely different direction. Here is that direction.
5: Over the years of the past.
6: I'm going to plead the fifth.
5: Okay. Okay.
6: Like
7: gotta
6: that.
7: Love that guy.
6: Like that absolute coward, Tony Fauci. Absolute coward.
7: Yeah. Hey, it's back, baby.
6: Are you kidding me?
5: Yeah, 111
6: You
5: times.
6: Got a pardon and you're in front, and you pleaded over 100 times at the White House? What are you scared of, Tony?
5: Yeah.
6: I thought you were the science.
5: Yeah.
6: I am science, and you get up there and you can't answer a question?
5: Yeah.
6: What are we doing? And how much time did the network spend on that? How much time did they spend on my responses every week, on my vaccination status, on Taylor and Travis's wedding? Did they do even a minute on Tony Fauci?
5: No, I don't think I've heard anything.
6: I bet they didn't.
5: But on that note,
6: then there was another scandal this offseason too, involving a voter for MVP, for Coach of the Year. How much time did your network spend? Where's your cap? Did your network spend on that?
5: Our network.
7: I wish I could go back to Fauci.
8: This is awesome.
6: Okay. Go back to Fauci?
7: Yeah.
6: Go back to the coward Tony Fauci in science?
5: Hold on now,
6: who's spending the entire time writing in his diary about how fun it is to be famous? You got to be kidding me.
5: Okay, so on that note.
6: What are you going to say about me now?
7: Debate him.
6: What are you going to say about me now?
5: No, I got no debate here. You had a 500.
6: No, seriously, what are they going to say about me now? Now that you can't talk about the COVID stuff, because obviously it was made, in a lab in China. That's like not even questionable anymore. Tony Fauci is an absolute criminal. I'm on good terms with my family. I'm on good terms with my family. What are you going to say now? What are you going to say now?
5: I want to let you know. It's been a fun ride for you, I would assume, over the last couple.
6: It's been a great, great life and a great career. And it's nice to be sitting on this side now, especially after that coward played the fifth over 100 times.
5: Okay.
6: I thought you had a pardon there, Tony. Why couldn't you answer one question the entire time?
5: Okay, we got 4 minutes until the heart out.
6: Yeah, I got four more minutes. Like, we keep this going. We keep it going.
2: Like anything else?
6: I got at least 4 minutes.
5: Okay.
6: There's a lot of silence, though, but I will say this. I got to give flowers to Stephen A. Smith, my old friend Stephen A., because he was man enough to actually admit and apologize to Kyrie Irving.
5: Yes,
6: so I got to give a shout out to my guy, Stephen A. You are not a coward. I appreciate you.
5: Okay, can we talk about, we'll wrap up that conversation.
6: Other than that, there's been a lot of silence, I feel like, like 19 seconds about one subject. Oh, don't talk about that. We can talk about Rex Ryan's foot fetish, but please don't talk about, anything else right now. Don't talk about, any scandals involved. Don't talk about, pop culture. Talk about Taylor and Travis's wedding. Yeah, what do the insiders know about that? But don't talk about, that actually has to do with our business or righting wrongs.
5: Can we remind people a little bit why you're doing all this? Can we remind people?
6: No, I don't care.
5: Okay, so in 2020, we were there for all of this.
6: 2021.
4: In 2021, Aaron Rodgers was criticized heavily about the way he went about the COVID vaccination and how he allegedly misled the media about his COVID-19 vaccination status and all that. He did not get the COVID vaccination, if you're wondering. And he took it as a moment to say, you know what? Yeah, I had my moment. I'm going to take my moment here. Good for Rodgers. Seriously, good for Rodgers.
9: It was pretty funny. I love a good rant that has nothing to do with the topic
4: and
9: on
4: dude,
9: hand.
4: Michael,
9: everybody knows
4: there
9: that.
4: There's so many people. Aaron Rodgers is a Hall of Famer, okay? He's a Hall of Famer. He's probably a first ballot Hall of Famer.
9: Well, there is that one voter.
4: He's going to be, who knows? If Bill Belichick's not a first ballot Hall of Famer, I don't know what a first ballot Hall of Famer is. But Aaron Rodgers is. And you had people in the media, because of the COVID-19 stuff, that were like, oh, I can't stand Aaron Rodgers. He just needs to retire. He's not even that good. Blah, blah, blah, blah, blah. because of your personal views of him and how he handled COVID. And yeah, you did have Stephen A. come out and apologize for Kyrie Irving because in Brooklyn, obviously, he, in most places, you couldn't play. So he didn't play in home games when he was with Brooklyn because he did not get the COVID-19 vaccination. And Stephen A. was critical of him. A lot of people were critical of him. And there were a lot of people that I know personally, a couple of people I know personally, that lost their jobs because they were not willing to get the COVID-19 vaccination because in the sports world, to go to games, you had to have it. Full disclosure, I had to have it. I had to get it to go to games, any game. Any games to do press, whatever, had to have it. Had to make a decision. And I've had COVID since several times. And the vaccination, the day or two after I got that, was way worse than when I actually had COVID. That's just me. I don't. Obviously, that's not the case for everybody else, but that's just me. Do I feel slighted? Do I kind of feel like, man, I shouldn't have probably got that now? Yeah, I absolutely do, 100%.
9: Yeah, I. As far as the sickness goes, I was actually sicker after getting the vaccine than after getting. I had a mysterious illness that the August of 2020, and I stayed away from work for 2 days.
4: Yeah,
9: and I was like, it doesn't feel that bad. I'm just a little stuffed up.
4: And listen. I'm not belittling it because there were people that lost their lives. There were people more susceptible to this, and it was awful for them. My mother-in-law lost her sense of smell. She still can't smell anything. So I'm not like belittling it, but I am belittling how this has all been handled with
9: or
4: Fauci
9: mishandled.
4: And mishandled the diary that's come out. The disinformation. Is that right? Disinformation. Is that the word?
9: I think it's misinformation.
4: Misinformation. The misinformation that was out there. There was a lot of that in, you know, maybe even masks weren't necessarily what the big hubbub was.
9: Or 6 feet. That was just a
4: made up
9: number
4: stuff.
9: That they picked.
4: Michael, they did bubble ball. They allowed players to sweat and probably spit all over the place. And that was all over each other's body. And then when the game was over, social distance. And we were all supposed to act like that was normal. I remember, I don't know if you were with us. We went to a restaurant downtown and we walked in, and you had to wear your mask walking in when there was nobody around you because you're walking in through the front of the restaurant. But then when you go sit down where there are people, you were allowed to take your mask off. And we were told that was going to fix it. It's like, wait, when I walked in, I had to have my mask on, and there was nobody around me. But now that I'm sitting down and my food's here, I am miraculously not contagious or will not be able to pick this up in any way when there's a dude and his wife in the booth right next to me and there's a family over here right next to me. It was wild. So, yes, when I hear Aaron Rodgers go off that way, I'm sorry. We were fed a bunch of stuff that we were told was going to work and businesses, people lost their businesses. People didn't say farewell to their loved ones because they couldn't visit them in a hospital. And yes, I do think that it's time to talk about that. And I'm not a political person, but that was my biggest beef was, Michael, we had businesses that advertised with us that kept this station going that were forced to shut their doors because they couldn't open. They couldn't last long enough without opening their doors and giving and pushing their product out onto people. So yes,

0: whose medical knowledge is just ridiculous. He had like some theories about AIDS in the 80s that were wrong, that were flat out wrong. I mean, the guy's just a loser.
1: He's one of those losers
0: that didn't have any friends, and so once he got power, he did whatever he wanted.
1: Yes. And I'll tell you this, man, if something like this ever happens again, it's going to be hard to tell people to follow those ridiculous rules.
0: Yeah, and it's so dumb that it became so political.
1: And it was ridiculous. I went to Estes Park, and I'm not knocking Estes Park, but we went into like a grocery store to get stuff, and there was arrows you had to follow. Arrows. I had some buddies with me from Nebraska that got yelled at from a dude that's like, you got to follow the arrows. And the Nebraska dudes are like, yeah, we don't do that, man. We're not doing that. Just stay on the arrow. If you stay on the arrow, you're not going to get it. But if you veer off the path a little bit, good luck.
0: And you can't can't blame those stores for wanting to
1: follow
0: the rules
1: what they're
0: when
1: told
0: they were
1: to
0: lied to yes. by this one guy who yes. probably helped create it.
1: They're doing what they had to do to try to stay open, and they were just ridiculous rules. And you guys all know what I'm talking about. So good on Aaron Rodgers. I'm a fan of Aaron Rodgers. I'm sorry, I don't agree with everything he says, but
0: he's weird.
1: He's a weird guy, but I'm a weird guy too. You're a weird guy too. So
0: that's not true. Okay. You want to know the difference between a conspiracy theory and reality?
1: I do want to know.
0: 2 years. I mean, I feel like all these different these things that I didn't believe that I gave conspiracy theorists a hard time about.
1: Yeah,
0: I'm like,
1: I'm with you.
0: Oh, that's
1: because
0: true.
1: I will
0: were
1: be honest.
0: Doing that
1: like,
0: in the 50s.
1: I went into it and I'm like, you know, I want to be able to go to games because it helps me do my job better. So I need to do this. And now I'm like, I should have just held out. Should have just held out and whatever. 17 minutes after the hour, Mark Johnson, the voice of the Colorado Buffaloes, going to join us next. We'll take a quick break here. Keep it on the whole show. 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
1: I sure miss the good old days, Tanner. 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

0: Joining me now, Mark Johnson, the voice of the Colorado Buffaloes, the voice of NCAA reason, as we've come to know him on this show. Mark, my friend, always good to catch up with you. I'm not having fun anymore following all these updates in the NCAA, Mark. I somewhat found it interesting. I find these conversations interesting, but every 5 seconds, there's just something new, my friend, and I'm ready to football. Let's just get to football.
1: Well, I'm with you there. You know, they opened up camp yesterday, and so I was down to practice in Colorado Springs yesterday, but Gary and I drove down together, and so we were talking all about the, you know, now that the Big Ten has decided to go along with the Save College Act, that issue, Brady, from my understanding, had been tabled. Yeah, they weren't going to address that until after the season, but now that the Big Ten is on board, apparently that will come back for a vote at some point this week, and then, of course, we have the ruling about players being able to come back and get another year of eligibility. They went from the class of 2022. And by the way, I didn't realize this yesterday. Gary was explaining this, according to some folks that he talked to, that if you've signed an NFL or NBA contract, you're not able to come back, which is different, of course, than what we've seen. And so, you know, listen, right now, the only thing that's consistent about college athletics is the inconsistency.
0: Well, and I've even heard it further, too, if you've signed any kind of a professional type of contract. You know, our guy, Mark, Brock Wisney, great friend of ours here. We did the Brock Wisney Show, part of this, big part of this lawsuit. I know he already signed a contract with Spain, so I'm guessing, and I'm not 100% confident, but I'm guessing that since he signed that already, he's not going to get that option. So that part of it's pretty fascinating, too. The NCAA, this one, they're really fighting back on more than a lot of them I've seen.
1: Well, but, you know, here's the thing, and this is what Gary and I talked about yesterday. So everything you said is correct there, but they've already opened that door. You've already had people who have signed professional contracts who have come back, and so I don't know how on legal grounds whether they're going to be able to defend that. And listen, you and I already know this, but that just came down here in the last, 36, 48 hours, and the lawsuit's already filed against that. So I don't know how you've... You know, the horses are out of the barn there. If you've already let somebody come back that has signed a professional contract and now you want to shut that door, I think that's going to be kind of legal. Let's just say it'll be shaky ground to be standing on at this point.
0: Mark Johnson joining us. It's the thing. I just can't make heads or tails with a lot of this stuff that just continues to pour out the amendments, the edits to this. It's like, when they were coming out with the Declaration of Independence, Mark, you know, there were so many edits on that thing. We had to scratch this out because one guy didn't, congressman didn't like this. So that's what I feel like is happening with the NCAA. And then you're going to have someone finally at the end just say, okay, let's sign it and get on with this thing.
1: Yeah, for your listeners out there, they didn't know that Brady Hoge was not only well-versed in college athletics, but the signing of the Declaration of Independence. Why do I think you were totally lying and making up everything you just said about the Declaration of Independence?
0: I did watch the musical 1776 on the 4th of July, Mark, and it is. I'm not a musical guy, but that is a sneaky good movie, I'll tell you that.
1: Really? That's the basis of your end knowledge, yep. Right there, is watching the musical?
0: Most of my information comes from what I watch on the movie. Like, I for the longest time, just thought Mel Gibson was William Wallace, Mark. I've got to be honest. I just thought that was the guy.
1: Well, that's like me saying that my knowledge of opera comes from watching, that episode of Bugs Bunny back in the day where he was an opera singer, right? So, yeah, I'm not sure that's the best foundation educationally for you and me to be talking about.
0: I had you thinking I was smart for a second, and then I had to drop that knowledge, and then you're going, oh, that's why. Okay, this guy's back to being an idiot. Back to square one with Mark Johnson. Mark, what have you seen? What is the old line? What did you know and when did you know it when you were over at fall camp watching the Buffs play in practice in Colorado Springs?
1: Well, first off, it was hotter than Hades down there. It was about 102 degrees. So they're working this week at Fountain Fort Carson High School. They're staying in the dorms at UCCS. And so, you know, that you're virtually to Pueblo by the time you get to Fountain Fort Carson High School down there. Great facilities, nice setup they've got going down there. On day one, they came out, guys, you know, had their hair on fire, right? You expect that on day number one. Coaches were energetic, players were energetic. Installation is going on at this point in time, so there was a lot of work, 11-on-11, you know, making sure that the guys had the right assignments. It's interesting watching, being the early installation of that go-go offense for Brennan Marion's kind of interesting because that was my first opportunity. You know, what we saw in the spring game, by the way, Brady, was kind of watered down. And so yesterday watching them, even on day one, with the different formations and things they set up with. Doing what I do, I had to make about five notes on that. Next time I talk to Brennan, I got to go, what do you call that? How do I describe that? Because he's creative in terms of what he does with his formations to kind of set the defense up. And so that was kind of fun to see yesterday. I thought the two quarterbacks, maybe the main two guys, that of course being Juju Lewis and then Isaac Wilson, both of them I thought looked very sharp yesterday. I still think that's going to be an interesting competition as we work our way through the month of August. And of course, they're going to be down there in the Springs through Friday. We've got a big speaking event with Prime and boosters and community leaders on Friday we're going to do, and then they'll come back up to Boulder. But the idea behind being down there for these guys was kind of a team bonding period, because you get so many new guys. They thought it'd be a good idea to get them away from Boulder and get them in dorms. They're rooming together, not running back to their own apartments, and so they're trying to build that really cohesiveness with this group.
0: That's interesting too, Mark. Talking about the quarterback competition, and you're saying, hey, this is going to be a pretty good battle between the two, between Julian Lewis and Isaac Wilson.
1: I think it will be, and Prime has talked about that. No, nobody's being ordained here. We're not just giving somebody a job because they were a highly recruited kid. Now, Julian's talented, we well know that. He was the number two quarterback coming out over a year ago in this class, of course. And so he is in a position where you expect him to get that job. But listen, Isaac Wilson's got some pretty good bloodlines. I mean, we know what his brother was in the NFL, what he did in college. He's a talented kid. We saw him start against the Buffaloes here just over a year ago. And so he's the guy that's got a chance here. I think that it's closer than I think maybe the average fan understands. And I think the staff is very good with that. They want competition in that spot. They want to make sure that, okay, if Julian's going to get this job, he's going to earn this job. They're just not going to give it to him. And so I think that's good for this team. And then with this system, and I think you can maybe adjust this if you're Brendan Marion a little bit, but this system is a system that runs the quarterback a good bit. And in college athletics, when you see that quarterback run that much, there's a chance guys are going to get dinged up. So you better have one really good one, but you better have two, okay? And so I think we're going to probably see both of those guys at different times this season, just simply based upon that. But I think right now, Julian is the leader in the clubhouse, and Isaac's putting some pretty good pressure on him.
0: No, it'll be good. And you mentioned Isaac Wilson and his brother. I mean, they all pretty much look like they're twins or triplets or quadruplets or whatever. I don't know how you tell one from the other, to be honest.
1: Did you say quadruplets?
0: Yeah, is that what it is?
1: Quadruplets.
0: Did I say quadruplets again? I need to watch another documentary. We'll get to that later. But yeah, they all do look very much alike.
1: But yeah, he does look like his brother. Yeah, he certainly does. And he's got a presence about him that I'm kind of impressed by. When I watch him, guys kind of rally around him. And so he's one of those kind of guys that I think other players on the team kind of rally around. And so that's why I think he's going to be part of whatever they do this season. He's going to be part of it. Like I said, right now Juju is in the leader's position, but I think there's going to be a lot of good competition over the next month.
0: Mark, how complicated, again, from your first glance, and like you said, you're taking notes already, but how complicated is that go-go offense?
1: It's really kind of interesting because he has taken little pieces from a number of different systems, and he works them into so. You may see a formation that really looks like it is going to be some form of option, okay? And then they'll be running the principles off of that. Will be more of a kind of a vertical stretch type of approach. And so it really is interesting to watch. And Gary and I were chatting about that yesterday. Gary a couple times said, well, that's interesting you do that. He said to me at one point, I asked him about a formation that he saw. And I said, what's going on here? And he said, Mark, that's something that is a football coach. You used to say, boy, it would be interesting if we tried that, but that's not the way you do it. And so Brennan is, I don't want to use the word courageous, but he's creative enough to kind of take these concepts which have been foundational in football and tweak them just a little bit to do things that don't necessarily fit in tradition, but they're things that coaches talked about and said, yeah, that doesn't quite fit what we're doing, so we're not going to do it. So Gary says it's interesting what Brennan's done in that regard. He's gotten very creative and a little bit loose with concepts just to give the defense something to think about and then running some very sound things off of that. And so it really is kind of fun to watch. And I think fans will get a kick out of it. And I don't expect from game one that he's going to come out and you're going to see everything installed that he has. It's going to be a certain percentage. But as the year goes on, you're going to continue to see, I think, and expand upon that thing and find and utilize some of these formations and some of these motions that maybe you don't see a lot of that are kind of unique, and that's why the defense is going to be back on its heels a little bit. But he'll expand as the year goes on.
0: Mark, it'll be fun. That'll be another, you know, kind of interesting aspect to what the Buffaloes roll out here coming up very, very soon. Always appreciate the insight. And, yeah, it's 7076 is on Disney Plus there, Mark, if you want to go check that out at some point.
1: Well, I'll check that out. You go back and find that old opera version of Bugs Bunny, and that way we can both talk education about what we're going to get next. But we'll be more refined men by next week then, Brent.
0: 100%. You don't have to tell me twice. Looney Tunes. I mean, I try to watch that at least two or three times a week, so I'm just to add that episode in should be short work for me.
1: Remember when Bugs Bunny, he was the conducting, and he had the opera singer hit that high note?
0: Oh, yeah.
1: And then he walked away, and his glove hung there in the air for a long time? Remember that? That's the best part of that entire episode.
0: You learn a lot from Bugs. You really do, Mark. Thank you so much, my friend, and we'll catch up with you next week.
1: All right, pleasure to see you. Bye.
0: Mark Johnson, the voice of the Colorado Buffaloes. In fairness, Michael, 1776, a lot of schools use that, okay, to show their students because it's very close to historically accurate.
2: When did it come out?
0: The movie? The musical?
2: Yeah.
0: Like the 70s?
2: Did it really?
0: Yeah. They didn't make it actually when it, you know, they didn't, it wasn't like a documentary. It wasn't like actually 1776 when it came out.
2: I know, but like.
0: Didn't have the cameras yet.
2: I've only heard of it.
0: It's good.
2: I haven't seen it.
0: I think you would actually like it. I think you should give it a shot. It's actually really good.
2: Any opera singers?
0: Well, they sing. Kind of opera.
2: Do they have the opera?
0: Yeah.
2: I like opera.
0: Yeah, they have a little bit of that in there. It's pretty good.
2: More opera coming up.
0: Can I count on you to check it out?
2: Is that what we're reviewing? Oh, we haven't been reviewing movies.
0: No, as soon as you made the edit with Derb's name in there, we haven't done a movie review. Well, it's a little busy now, Mike. A little busy. Busy time. And we're looking at the AFC West this week. We glanced at the Kansas City Chiefs yesterday. How about the Raiders? The Las Vegas Raiders, 3-14 last year, 1-5 in the AFC West. They made a lot of major changes. How will they look this upcoming season under Clint Kubiak in his first year as the head coach? 35 minutes after the hour. It's the whole show powered by Mosquito Joe. Let's get the latest on the local Sports Flash.
3: 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I'm John Thayer. Denver Broncos continue through training camp as they prepare for their preseason opener next week. Riley Moss and Pat Bryant are two of the players who continue to get high praise from head coach Sean Payton. The Colorado Rockies fell short yesterday as the Rockies lost at home to the Tampa Bay Rays 13-9, the final score. Both teams had 15 hits in the ballgame. The Rockies committed two errors in the loss. Michael Lorenzen took the loss for Colorado. He's 3-10. Rockies are now 45-68. The Rockies and the Rays are back at Coors Field again tonight. The Rockies are set to start Gabriel Hughes, who's searching for his first win of the season. 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
0: I should have had you come in with some football music, Michael. That's my bad. Since we're taking a look at the AFC West and the Las Vegas Raiders.
2: Well, it's the Raiders, so they haven't played football in a while.
0: All right. 3-14 last year, 1-5 in the AFC West. Clint Kubiak coming over to start as a head coach. First time he was with the Seattle Seahawks as the offensive coordinator last year. He was the offensive coordinator for the Saints in 2024. So he's been around the block a little bit already. One of his first acts was bringing over a buddy from that was with Seattle with him, former Denver Bronco, had a couple of stints with the Broncos, and that's Rick Dennison as the offensive line coach. So Rick Dennison, can he work some of that Broncos magic that he's had over the years? That guy's been around the league a lot, too. I think his last stint with the Broncos was actually 2015 and 2016. Then he went to the Bills. He was with the Jets, Minnesota. All over the place. And he spent some time in college side of things, then back in the NFL for the Saints. So he was with Clint Kubiak a lot, and he's going to be tasked with getting this probably one of the worst lines in the league, getting them ready to go. Top three storylines surrounding the Las Vegas Raiders. Can they get better? That's going to be interesting to see. The quarterback situation, obviously number one. It sounds like it's Kirk Cousins' job right now, but we all know it's just a matter of time until Fernando Mendoza is going to take over. Can Kirk delay that? Can he find ways to win games with this reimagined Raiders offense that has guys like Brock Bowers and Ashton Jeanty that, I mean, Bowers was phenomenal last year, and they had a terrible O-line. Quarterback play was bad, and yet he put together monster numbers, monster for a rookie, 64 receptions, 680 yards, and 7 touchdowns. Guy like Ashton Jeanty, Mike, they had major dysfunction on their offensive line, bad play calling, bad quarterback play, and still ran for 975 yards. 1,300, almost 1,400 yards from scrimmage. So if you're a Raiders fan, you're looking at that going, two of our kind of pieces we're wanting to build around, and Brock Bowers and Ashton Jeanty, actually put up pretty good numbers considering the train wreck that was the offense and the offensive line and the play calling and everything for the Raiders last year. Another key storyline here, well, obviously it's Rick Dennison. What can he do to improve the worst offensive line in the league? And then, of course, Max Crosby, the trade that never really happened, or I guess it did happen, but he didn't pass the physical, and then he had to go back to Las Vegas. They were going to get two first-rounders for him, but Crosby failed the physical. They scrapped the trade, and he found himself back with the Las Vegas Raiders. Seems to be in pretty good spirits about the whole thing now, so we'll see how that one works out. But those are key storylines. What you need to know about the Raiders, everything about them was bad. The Pete Carroll experiment was weird. I don't even know why they did it. They were pretty much up and down the board the worst offense in the league. 32nd in total offense, 28th in passing, 32nd in rushing, 32nd in points. They took on 64 sacks last year, 32nd. Third down percentage, they were 28th. Awful. And defensively, they were average. Now, I wonder, if you're going against the Raiders, you're like, you know what? Their offense isn't going to do anything, so we don't have to do crazy work here. We just have to make sure we score more than 14.5 points per game, per contest against them, because that's what the Raiders' offense was putting up. So I just wonder how much of playing the Raiders and knowing, hey, we don't have to air it out. We don't have to get super creative here. We can go win games ugly and still win. And that's why their defense was kind of pretty much middle of the road. They were 14th in total, 14th in passing, 17th in rushing yards allowed. There was nothing good about the Raiders. I mean, really. Now, key additions, they now have the highest paid center in the NFL, Tyler Linderbaum. So they are 100% trying to make that line the emphasis. Rick Dennison brought in, paying Tyler Linderbaum big-time money, trying to get, you know, your quarterback play, not resting everything on a rookie quarterback, but saying, Kirk Cousins, can you try to sturdy the ship here a bit until Fernando Mendoza is ready? And maybe if Kirk Cousins and the Raiders start rolling early on, then maybe Mendoza doesn't see a start in his first year, aside from perhaps an injury. It's hard for me to think that this overhaul for the Raiders is going to take place overnight. I can't imagine that it will. I mean, they had a lot of issues defensively. Offensive line, as I said, was bad. They also dealt with a lot of injuries on that offensive line. It's difficult. Now, they have some studs. You know, Brock Bowers, they brought in Jalen Naylor from Minnesota, who's looking for a bigger role than he had with the Minnesota Vikings, where pretty much for his time, he was, you know, kind of a third wheel, a third guy to Justin Jefferson and Jordan Addison. But now with a bigger role, will he be able to take his game further? Also alongside Brock Bowers, who plays a lot like just kind of a big wide receiver. And again, I said, you know, Bowers had a pretty good year last year, considering all the issues that the Raiders had on their offensive line. John texting in saying, I say the Raiders win 7 or 8 ball games next year. I don't. Are they going to be
2: wishful thinking?
0: They're going to be better than the. They're going to be better than the Chiefs.
2: No,
0: I'm not sure where I have. I think the Chiefs are going to be bad. I have this feeling, Michael, and we went over it yesterday. I do think, unfortunately, one of the reasons the Chiefs might struggle offensively early is, you know, one of the big fixes for them was to bring Eric Bieniemy back into the fold. And we brought that up yesterday of the tragedy that's going on right now in his family, how that will impact him. Is this Rick Dennison, Clint Kubiak thing going to work? I'm sorry I said Rick Dennison first. Sorry, Rick Dennison. Loved Rick Dennison, Michael. But is this Kubiak-Dennison thing going to work that quickly? Is it going to be one of those things where Kirk Cousins is good for a little bit, putting up big numbers, and then it slowly starts to unravel? I do think if they can really fix this offensive line, you could see Ashton Jeanty start to look like the Ashton Jeanty that we saw for the Boise State Broncos. You know, I know he got a lot of, you know, he's a Mountain West guy. He's not going to make it in the league. He almost ran for 1,000 yards as a rookie with the worst offensive line in the NFL. If they can make enough tweaks on that line, get the guys back, the Colton Millers back from injury, the Jackson Powers Johnson, get those guys back from injury and healthy, then maybe you have enough playmakers to do something. I'm going to break this down on Friday. I definitely don't see the Raiders winning the division. But could they surprise some people? That will be kind of the question. And can Kirk Cousins outlast Father Time? Can he put up enough performances where he remains the starter his first year with the Raiders and Fernando Mendoza's rookie year?
2: Unless he's a horrible gambler, he will. His contract will outlast Father Time.
0: Oh, you think his? Oh, yeah. No, I mean the guy's good at making money. He's a Hall of Fame moneymaker. I'll tell you that. If there's a Hall of Fame for guys that just know how to get paid, Kirk Cousins is that dude.
2: I mean, he's probably the best quarterback in contract years. Oh, I need to make more money. Going to have a great year.
0: So that would mean he's going to have a bad year because he just signed a contract with the Raiders then. So
2: I think he's going to get benched.
0: Well, that's the plan. That's kind of what they – I don't know that there's these grand hopes of the Raiders being a contender over there. And I know, oh, Brady, you got to play it. Everybody plays, win the game. Blah. You also have to be realistic a bit. But I think also they did this for a reason. Hey, let's have Kirk Cousins in for the first half of the season. And when things inevitably go south, it's time to put in the rook and see what he's got.
2: Yeah, the Raiders are going to be – so you said something about Pete Carroll quickly.
0: Yeah.
2: I think Seattle has now fooled two fan bases. They fooled us with Russell. They fooled the Raiders with their old coach.
0: So what was it then for Seattle? Just damn good defense and Marshawn Lynch? And that was it? And that fooled us all to believe in it? That Carroll was a good coach and Wilson was a good quarterback? I don't know. Maybe.
2: I mean, Carroll did call that pass on the goal line.
0: He did. And Russell was good, man. That's the thing. I think we do forget, but it was, as Seahawks fans will tell you that watched every game, they're like, yeah, he was heroic in a lot of games. But it wasn't like that for a full game. What does that sound like right now? 49 minutes after the hour, what did we learn? Coming up next.
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0: Time flies when you're having fun. We learned that maybe the Wyoming Cowboys, like the Rams, are going to have a mobile quarterback, so we might see some hot, nasty speed in the Mountain West. I don't think either of us are very much sold on the idea that the Raiders are going to have a quick turnaround with Clint Kubiak. Michael, what did you learn today, buddy?
2: I learned that no matter how much you and I think that baseball going on strike will be a detriment to the league, Tanner disagrees with us.
0: And I don't disagree with the idea that they should go on a lockout. I just think that the lockout's probably going to hurt the league. All right, that's going to do it for us. Good night, Northern Colorado.
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23: Hi, everybody. I'm Russell Nimitz. Well, according to our friends this afternoon at AgriPulse, the American Petroleum Institute is calling on Congress to reject a year-round E15 measure added to the Senate Farm Bill last week, the latest chapter in the multi-year effort by farm state lawmakers to clear the path for greater U.S. access to corn-based ethanol fuel. The powerful oil lobby-backed House passed legislation back in May that would allow year-round voluntary sales of higher ethanol fuel blends, as well as revamp the process of granting small refinery exemptions under the renewable fuel standard. Now, the E15 provision in the Senate Agriculture's proposed farm bill differs from the House legislation in how it would handle SRE changes. Keep in mind, agricultural groups like the National Corn Growers Association and the American Farm Bureau Federation say they're strongly in favor of the voluntary E15 measure and, of course, the broader Senate Farm Bill. In some other news here on this Tuesday afternoon, a proposed change to California sheep producers' labor cost is raising concerns across the state's sheep industry as well as others, with leaders warning it could have far-reaching consequences for ranchers and wildfire prevention efforts. A recent report highlighted concerns from the American Sheep Industry Association about differences in H-2A wage requirements for sheep and goat herders. Mike Mishner, executive director of the ASI, said that the issue centers on California's differing wage classifications for sheep and goat herders. Because many sheep operations also utilize goats for grazing, producers could face dramatically higher labor costs if the discrepancy is not addressed. Industry leaders say the situation could threaten the financial viability of many family-owned operations throughout California and across the nation. Stay with us. We'll have more Ag News right after this.
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23: Well, the Bureau of Reclamation has released its final plan for operating the shrinking Colorado River after 2026, clearing the way for Arizona, California, Nevada, and Mexico to see as much as 3.6 million acre feet of drought-related cuts each year through 2036. While the plan doesn't set any operating rules, it does establish outer limits on releases, cuts, and storage, which Reclamation calls sideboards. So this is a huge story, of course, for much of the West as drought continues to impact all of us. For the Western Ag Network, I'm Russell Nimmo.
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4: ABC News, I'm Chuck Sievertson. Bails $1 million for a man arrested for allegedly starting the largest of the three wildfires in Spokane, Washington, that destroyed hundreds of buildings and forced tens of thousands of people from their homes. Sources tell ABC News that President Trump called Congressman Max Miller, Ohio Republican, telling him his reelection campaign's in jeopardy, Miller denying accusations of domestic abuse. Ohio Senator Bernie Moreno, ex-father-in-law of Miller's, wants Miller to resign.
5: This is truly the seventh level of hell. This has been a horrific experience for my entire family. My daughter specifically did not want this to be out in the public.
4: Acting Attorney General Todd Blanche has been confirmed by the Senate Judiciary Committee. At least seven Republican senators previously expressed concerns about his nomination. Blanche can only afford to lose two Republican votes in the full Senate vote ahead. This is ABC News.
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1: I'm your Daybreak on 2 meteorologist Travis Michaels, keeping an eye on those lovely smoky conditions out there. Yes, I know. It's something we got to deal with once again today, mostly from out-of-state wildfires. But the brisk winds, not really going to go anywhere. Gust up to 15 to 20 today and kind of lingering through the overnights with that patchy smoke and some partly cloudy skies. Temps in the upper 70s today will feel great. Got an air quality alert in effect with the wildfire smoke. Upper 80s for your Wednesday, and then heat is back Thursday, Friday, Saturday, and through the weekend, flirting with 100 degrees.
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26: 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Well, all week long, some sports fans are paying attention to this. The SEC Media Week, it's in Tampa Bay. And yes, I'm excited to bring on the Clearwater Products Hotline, not just the Director of Communications, but Director of Strategic Communications for Auburn, which means Jeff covers a lot of sports for Auburn. Welcome back, Jeff Scheer. How are you, man?
27: Doing great, Coach. Always great to talk to you. And saw you had two former players down in Tampa, Florida this week at SEC Media Days. And I stumped my coworkers when I asked them this trivia question. My much younger coworkers said, who among the delegates at SEC Media Days, among the Southeastern Conference football players, along with myself, had the same high school basketball coach? And they thought that couldn't be possible, that a 22-year-old or 23-year-old could have the same coach as a 60-year-old sports writer. But I guess if your coach has a 4 or 5 decade tenure, that's how that happens.
26: That's how it happens.
27: Bobo from the University of Georgia and myself both played for you.
26: Absolutely. Drew played his sophomore year for me at Resurrection Christian here in Northern Colorado. And I said Bo Dean because for our listening audience, former player of mine, we call him Bo Dean. But Jeff, he was on the 2020 undefeated team we had at Resurrection that went to the first round of playoffs in the state tournament. We get a huge win over a team that Lutheran High that we had beaten by just a point during the regular season, pretty much blow them out. On our way, we think, to a state championship, and Chassa calls the tournament off because of COVID.
27: Yeah, that's tough.
26: Most devastating, I mean, really one of the most devastating things for these kids especially, but I'm going to say also as a coach, it was unbelievable to figure out how to, I saw the doors of the hotel all opening together and our players coming down literally sobbing. And that's how Drew's career at Resurrection ended. But Drew and I have been in touch ever since with his move to South Carolina when his dad took a job there, then to Auburn, and now, of course, at Georgia. But he was a commitment to the Auburn Tigers before his dad became part of the staff back at Georgia, of course, where he played his college football as well.
27: Exactly. Yeah, we were excited. He played a high school season or two here at Auburn High School, and then when Mike went back to Athens, obviously, as you mentioned, his alma mater, we knew it was going to be tough to keep Drew. That was going to be a package deal. And here he is now, a center on obviously an elite offensive line at Auburn, and it's his responsibility at Georgia rather, and it's his responsibility to make the calls and to make sure that they've got the front blocked the proper way, and he does a great job at that. Obviously, growing up with his dad as a football coach.
26: Well, absolutely. Always a very bright kid, understood athletics very well. And, funny story. I remember in middle school, you know, he was so dominant as a defensive lineman that he would just, you know, get to the quarterback. And, I mean, it was just like a man amongst boys, obviously. But he was snapping the football, long snapping. You know, and I don't think I don't even know if he long snaps for Georgia. I don't think so. But anyway, I said to him, Drew, I mean, you're really a great long snapper. I said, is this something your dad taught you when you were just a little kid? And he goes, no. Like, he just does it, you know.
27: Some guys just have it, and I always envy those people that whatever they tried, they were good at right away.
26: Obviously, right away. But, hey, let's talk a little Auburn, man. Excitement seems to be coming, from campus. Tell us about that excitement with Alex taking the reins.
27: Sure. This was sort of a home game for Alex Golish, returning to Tampa, where he spent the past three seasons at the University of South Florida. He's the new Auburn head football coach, and we're tremendously excited about what he might be able to accomplish here. He engineered a dramatic turnaround at South Florida. Before he got there, in the 3 years before he got there, they won four games in a total of three years. So he inherited a train wreck, basically, and then he his final season there, made them better every year, and then his last season a year ago, won nine games. He brought with him much of his coaching staff and about a dozen players, most of them on offense, importantly including a quarterback, Byron Brown, who last year had over 3,000 passing yards and 1,000 rushing yards in the same season. The list of college quarterbacks who have done that, 3,000 passing, 1,000 rushing yards, is very short, and it includes names like Lamar Jackson, Johnny Manziel, and a few others, Vince Young. So it really is the best of the best in a who's who, and that's the season he had a year ago. How much will that translate to the Southeastern Conference? Will he be able to do that here? It remains to be seen, but that's where the optimism comes from that you mentioned.
26: Absolutely, Alex Golish. And Mike, our producer that called you, huge Bronco fan, he quickly reminded me to say thanks to Auburn for Bo Nix and Jared Stidham.
27: Yes, both the Broncos quarterbacks. I got to see Jared, came back at the spring game, and it was good to see him. Obviously, he's a native of Texas and raising his family there, but he's got friends here, and it was good to see Jarrett come back. And Bo, obviously, even though he played three seasons here and then went to Oregon for his last two and had a great career, obviously, out there, he grew up, his father, Bo's dad, played quarterback here at Auburn, Patrick Nix, and
26: yes.
27: became a very successful high school coach in the state of Alabama. So we claim both of those guys, Stidham and Nix, and I'm glad that they're playing for the Broncos.
26: As well as you should. But, man, you were in TV so long, and you covered Auburn, and then you made the transition to go to work for Auburn. It's been 10 years, is that right?
27: Hard to believe. Yeah, 10 and a half years.
26: 10 and a half.
27: I spent 27 years as a local TV sportscaster, started in Scottsbluff, Nebraska, and went to Salt Lake City, Utah. Both those were pretty short stints. And then most of my career was in Montgomery, which is about an hour west of here at Auburn. I spent about 25 years there and then came to Auburn about a decade ago. And it shocks me that, as you can probably relate to this, as we become more seasoned, the seasons pass by so quickly, and you look up, and I feel like I've been here 6 months, and it's been 10 years.
26: It's crazy how fast time goes. But, yeah, let's give out a shout. We have some Nebraska listeners, you started in Scotts Bluff after, you're graduating from CU and, of course, Green Mountain High School. And it's just taking you places. Did you ever anticipate, when you first went to Alabama, did you ever, think that not only your two kids would be graduates of Auburn, but now it's just you're an Auburn family through and through.
27: Yeah, we truly are. Both of our daughters graduated from here, as did their husbands, and then we've got five grandchildren that all live within about 10 minutes from the football stadium here. So we're on the go all the time.
26: What's their chances?
27: I remember my wife and I had just gotten married. She is a UNC graduate, but we had just gotten married.
26: Go Bears!
27: We just got married when we came to Montgomery less than a year, and I said we'll be there 2 years and go somewhere else. And we just put roots down there and have been here ever since. I've sent out some tapes and tried to get back to Denver a couple times, but that was just a competitive marketplace, and there might be one opening for a sportscaster each year, probably 100 people or more trying to get it, and
26: sure.
27: that door didn't open for me. And so I realized that the grass wasn't always greener and just have had a – we've been blessed and thrilled to live here in the Deep South.
26: Absolutely. Hey, now tell me, of course, you remember Colorado. There was CU and CSU, somewhat of a rivalry and things like that. But nothing compares to what you live in Alabama.
27: It's true. And I remember when I was at CU, Bill McCartney was the coach. And when he came in, he said, hey, Nebraska's going to be our rival, and we're going to put that on red in the schedule, and by golly, he actually made it happen. At the time, the Nebraska people were like, oh no, you're not, we kill you every year, and Oklahoma is our rival. But
26: that's right,
27: during the McCartney era, he put that on a level playing field. But the reason I didn't truly understand it until I got here, talking about the Auburn-Alabama rivalry, is in Colorado you might be a CSU Ram or a UNC Bear or a

0: year, to the point that people will line up on Thursday and Friday and reserve their tailgate spots on campus. And now a lot of that is you actually will pre-purchase a spot like you would a parking spot. But for generations and for decades, people would tailgate at the same spot with the same people, and it becomes a weekly sort of family or friend group reunion. And it's like that everywhere at every SEC football stadium, 2, 3, and 4 hours, not only before kickoff, but also after kickoff. And there many people will roll in here with their RVs and come in on Friday and stay through Sunday. So there'll be games on, people will be cooking out and watching games on their TVs and on their satellite dishes. And it's very much a subculture for sure. But lots of people, these SEC football stadiums seat 90 or 100,000.
1: Yes.
0: Auburn's is 88,043. But when we play a big SEC game, there will be 10,000 people who come just for the experience who don't have tickets, just to be part of it, the pregame and the pageantry and all that. And yeah, it's very much a big deal.
1: And those are the people too, just hoping somebody didn't show up and there might be a ticket available. You know,
0: usually with that many seats, usually there's somebody, except for the biggest of the biggest games. If you're determined to get inside, you're probably going to find a way to get in there.
1: And, of course, the great rivalry with Alabama, next to none. But, we already are at break time. Can you hang through us for another segment? All right, Jeff, thanks so much. But, we're going to be out at Walker Mowers today taking pictures of some of the athletes of the month. Can't wait to get out there and see some of the kids as well. But your property deserves more than a mower. It deserves a Walker Mower. 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
5: 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Ball in the pocket. Hit as he throws. Throws the ball, fades. Deep corner, caught. Touchdown, Marvin Mims.
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6: 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Layup is up and in. Christian Brown. Monster triple-double for Jokic.
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7: 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The 2-2 pitch. Swing and a miss. He strikes out the side with the bases loaded.
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8: Turned over. Lekkonen. Near side McKinnon. One-timer. He scores. Nathan McKinnon, 40 goals on the season. His 13th multi-goal game of the year. That's the most in team history.
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8: 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Throws up the middle. And it is caught. What a play on the deflection. 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
1: As a football staff, we really have to focus on what we can control. 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
2: The risk of gusty showers and storms today will be isolated once again, mainly confined to the mountains and adjacent foothills with daytime heating, so they will be terrain driven. 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
9: Welcome back to Coach Speak. We are live on the Clearwater Product Hotline with Jeff Shear, who covers Auburn Athletics. And, you know, Jeff, everybody listening that knows, you know, you as somebody that covers Auburn and SEC athletes and stuff. But, hey, I know you a little differently. I'm going to ask you, what's one of your fond memories about Green Mountain High School? Because Green Mountain High School at that time was up and coming. What comes to mind?
10: Being a part of your basketball program and having a group of teammates. We had nine seniors on our team my senior year, and we contributed a whopping nine of your 750 career victories. But just that camaraderie, and I've learned this talking to athletes throughout my career. They, when they look back and they have their reunions, they don't really talk about the game so much and the actual what happened against Alameda or Arvada West, although that can come in there too. It's really just the stories and going to camps. Like we went to Pepperdine one year, we went to Mesa a year or two, and just the bonds that you make with your buddies, those last. I look back, my class graduated 42 years ago, and
9: gosh,
10: I still remember vividly just the friendships that were made.
9: You know, and speaking of friendships, you'll remember this name, Barbie Meisner. She is currently over in Germany right now, and with her mom, taking her mom, get this, to her high school reunion.
10: Oh, that's cool.
9: How cool is that? And of course, you know, you guys have a built-in rivalry because one of her daughters went to Alabama, you know.
10: I found that out after the fact, and that's interesting that people from out west made it down here to SEC country. And I know that her daughter isn't the only one.
9: No, not by any means. There's, you know, I often run into the kids and say, hey, you know, where'd you go to school? And it's amazing how many Alabama, Auburn, you know, answers you get over the years. But it's certainly fun with those special relationships. Hey, let's do talk a little SEC and Media Day. Now, is Media Day for you still fun? Is it just something, oh, I got to go to Media Day? Describe your day in Tampa this week.
10: I still enjoy it. And what I do now at Auburn is I'm just there with the Auburn team. So
9: yeah.
10: You're in and out in a day or two. It's been in Birmingham historically. Lately, it's moved around, as you know, is in Tampa this year, but it's been in Dallas, Nashville, and Atlanta a few times. But in my TV career, when I was working in Montgomery, you were there the whole time. It used to be 3 days, and it got stretched to four. And it, for the local TV folks, it is just a grind, a hamster wheel that never stops because you're cranking out content day after day after day after day. Now it's a little more targeted being there with one school, and my job is obviously promoting Auburn athletics and coaches and student athletes. So I'm writing profiles on each of the three student athletes that each school sends three athletes, like Georgia. Drew was one of their three. And so I'll write on those. people, and then also on Alex Golish, on his, this was his first time at SEC Media Day. So you're recapping their message and putting that out there to share on Auburn Athletics' social media website and digital channels.
9: You know, I'm
10: there's still a great, it's great to see people that you've known and that you've worked with over the years and over the decades.
9: Yeah, and I'm sure Coach Golish has not had much of a down moment since he arrived on campus. But what are your first expressions about him outside of being the head coach at Auburn?
10: I like him. He's got an interesting backstory. He was born in Moscow in Russia. And then with his family, they wanted to give them a better life in America. So they came here with Alex and his brother were in elementary school.
9: Really?
10: Started out in Brooklyn, New York, and then made it within a few years, I believe, over to Columbus, Ohio. So he learned about football and learned to love football in Columbus, Ohio, which is a good place.
9: Yeah,
10: to
9: not
10: grow
9: a bad
10: up,
9: start,
10: football.
9: Ohio State. Yeah.
10: He wasn't the biggest guy, so he was on his high school team but didn't play a ton. And then so he decided, hey, I'm going to start coaching at an early age. And as a student at Ohio State, he became a student assistant coach, which usually that's a position for a graduate assistant. But even while he was an undergrad, he was starting to do that. And so he got kind of a head start in his career. Then he took that standard path to being a GA and an assistant coach at mid-majors and G5, you know, those smaller programs. Worked his way up and became an offensive coordinator at Tennessee. And that's where he got his SEC experience. Tennessee's offenses with him coordinating them had big numbers. That got him the head coaching job at South Florida. But one of the first people he brought on his staff when he came to Auburn and at South Florida when he became a head coach was his high school coach back in Columbus. He said, hey, I want you to give these kids that I'm coaching the same experience you gave me. So a shout out to you high school coaches for the impact that you make. And Alex Golish remembered his high school coach.
9: Wow.
10: And now, that gentleman's name is Jeff Jones. He's a part of director of player personnel. You can make the title what you want. But basically, he's in charge of leading and helping lead a group of 105 football players.
9: That is a great story. And that's something I certainly will follow and, of course, root for him based on that. You know, during his press conferences, he's talked a lot about just, you know, maybe establishing or maybe reestablishing, you know, physical and mental toughness, which a lot of football coaches obviously will talk about. But is there anything you've seen differently from previous staffs that will enhance what he's talking about?
10: I hope so. And obviously he's all business and he is a grinder and I mean that in the best way, that he's in there early. He stays late at night. He gets after it. And I think that his work ethic that I've seen from him, if that's the culture and the tone that he's setting at the top and that filters through the football building, then I think Auburn can be in a good place. Now, we got a brand new offensive line, which is suboptimal. You know, you want to recruit good offensive linemen and let them play together for a few years. So we're putting a new lineman from different places. The good news is his center, he brought with him from South Florida. And so he's worked with the quarterback, Byron Brown.
9: Yes,
10: One of his first decisions he made was to retain the defensive coordinator at Auburn, DJ Durkin. And Auburn's defenses have played winning football and played at a high level under Coach Durkin. So the hope is that with Golish and his reputation and his track record of producing explosive offenses and DJ Durkin being a good defensive coordinator in the SEC and many of the defensive players choosing to stay after the coaching change because their coordinator was still here, that Auburn is set up to maybe surprise some folks in the SEC this season.
9: That is awesome. Hey, we are talking to Jeff Scheer, the Director of Strategic Communications for Auburn. Jeff has been there now 10 and a half years after a very, very successful TV broadcasting sports broadcaster in the state of Alabama. But we appreciate you sharing more time with us, Jeff. And talk about the three guys that represented Auburn at Media Day.
10: Sure. Byron Brown, we mentioned, was the first one. He was excited. Coach Golish, they had an alumni speaking event the night before that, coincidentally, my brother John Scheer and my dad Joe Scheer were able to attend with me. So that
9: nice.
10: Was fun. Yeah. And so Byron was there, Coach Golish took him out to one of the steak places that they liked, obviously having been in Tampa the last 3 years after that. But Byron is he's the quarterback. He's from Raleigh, North Carolina. He went to South Florida, set all the records there, and then entered the transfer portal and came to Auburn with Coach Golish. He is a dual threat. He's huge. You look at him as a, if you just saw him in street clothes, and you'd say, that is either an edge rusher or a tight end, and that's your QB. And he's a load.
9: That's a little Cam Newton-esque, huh?
10: Yeah, exactly. He's a little bit shorter than Cam. Cam was 6'5", and Byram, I believe, is 6'3". But, yes, very much he can run the power, as they say, and hopefully pick up short yardage first downs and red zone touchdowns if he is called on to do so. Then the other players that Auburn brought were a defensive back named Champ Anthony, who is from Fort Worth, Texas. He is in his fourth season at Auburn. He's a safety, and he was voted team captain last year by his teammates, but his last two seasons have ended early because of broken legs. So he hasn't been able to complete a season, and yet he was still chosen to represent his teammates at SEC Media Days, which tells you how much Coach Golish and his teammates think of him and value him as a leader. And now he's fully cleared, ready to go, and he prides himself on being not just a safety, but being able to play all five positions in the secondary. So Champ Anthony, Byram Brown, and then Alex McPherson, whose brother Evan McPherson is the kicker for the Cincinnati Bengals.
9: Yes.
10: Alex has been at Auburn for many years, and he has a dramatic story as well. He has had just severe digestive issues to the point that he had to have part of his intestines removed, and he kicks with an ostomy bag, like a name that you will remember, Rolf Benerschke, for the San Diego Chargers back in the day. But this was so life-threatening for Alex that even while he's on the Auburn football team, he got down to 110 pounds, and there's a picture of him out there on the internet where he just obviously looks unhealthy at that weight. Well, finally, they got his health is squared away. He is adjusted to his new reality. He has a great attitude, a smile on his face all the time, and he is the most accurate kicker in the history of Auburn University, which says something because we have two other Colorado kids named Daniel Carlson, who had a great career for Raiders, and Anders Carlson, who are both phenomenal from Colorado Springs, and now as good as they were here, Alex has an 89.8% field goal success rate.
9: Those two are former.
10: Back for his last year, yeah.
9: Yeah, I was going to say, those two are former the Classical Academy school down in Colorado Springs, and both become NFL kickers. How that just is incredible.
10: Yeah, the Auburn family, which was how we refer to our fan base, loves the Carlson family, and Daniel and Anders were just outstanding people and outstanding football players. But Alex, Coach Golish was talking about how, hey, I need you to kick field goals. I don't need to beat you down and wear you out during preseason camp and summer workouts. And McPherson said, oh, no, I'm good. I'm a football player. I'm not just a kicker. And he wants to run every sprint with the skill position guys. And so he is thrilled to be he said he gained 23 pounds, which normally would be a bad thing for depending on what position you play or for you or for me. But he gained 23 pounds since the spring or since this year, I should say. And he's filled out. He had to get a new suit. And it's great to see him healthy and happy and doing what he does, because he's not the biggest dude in the world, but he can kick that ball a mile. And it's impressive to see. He's from Fort Payne, Alabama, which is where the country and western band Alabama is from.
9: Wow, we're just getting all sorts of information. This is so much fun. But how are the do most schools have the players pick who represents them at media, or is it coaching staffs? What's the norm, or is there a norm?
10: That's the head coach's call, and sometimes there's not really controversy, but it's talking season, as we say, so many people can make a story about everything. Like Lane Kiffin and LSU were there today, and he did not bring his quarterback Sam Levitt, and he said the reason was he was conducting player-led practices back in Baton Rouge, and
9: that
10: I'm like, okay,
9: so Lane Kiffin.
10: I'm sure that they couldn't work around that for 6 hours to get him down there on the private jet and get it back. But so the coach will choose who he wants to select them, and And Alex McPherson was the only specialist, the only punter or place kicker to go. It's usually, obviously, you're usually going to take your quarterback and a player on offense and defense.
9: Yeah, that I bet that that private jet between Mississippi and LSU had quicker routes and different things like that, things could have gotten worked out. What an interesting league, though. I mean, really, football in the SEC, there is nothing like it. How will the 9-game conference schedule affect various teams?
10: It's going to affect them greatly because that 9th conference game replaces what you would call a bye game or one of those games against, sometimes they're derisively referred to as directional schools, games that you would, as an SEC team, would be clearly expected to win, and
9: sure.
10: games and the games at home. So now one of the SEC directives from the commissioner, Greg Sankey, is that in addition to this 9-game conference schedule, that every team plays a Power Four opponent in their non-conference. So Auburn, for instance, plays Baylor this year. Next year we go to Notre Dame.
9: Oh,
10: that'll
9: wow.
10: be have a home and home with them, which will be a wonderful. That'll be the first time that Auburn has played Notre Dame, so that'll be a treat for everybody, both here and there. Hopefully, that gets to see that game. But so we play Baylor. But yeah, so if everybody's trading a guaranteed win, or 95% of the time a guaranteed win, for a game that by definition is going to be 50-50, half the teams are going to win, half the teams are going to lose, then your record is not going to be, everybody's record is, in theory, going to take a hit because of that.
9: Yes. Yeah, that's going to, at the end of the year, we're going to see how much that plays out, obviously, in the playoff scheduling and format and what the committee does. But nobody should be punished for adding that 9th game. But half of them are going to be wins and half of them are going to be losses. Absolutely. Hey, let's veer off a little to other sports. Bruce Pearl obviously steps down. His son moves in as the head coach. How's that progression going, and what might we expect from the Tigers next season on the hardwood?
10: That's right. Stephen Pearl replaced his father. Now, Stephen had been with Bruce at Auburn since the beginning, since 2014. So he was a part as an assistant coach and defensive coordinator for two Final Four teams. And then last summer, he took over for Bruce Pearl. And in his first season, Auburn won the NIT championship. But obviously, if you're winning the NIT, you didn't make the NCAA tournament. So it was good to get some momentum at the end of the season, but it was tough to not make the NCAA tournament. Then we lost some good players, but we kept Todd Pettiford, who will be in his third year at Auburn. He was a freshman on a Final Four team and a very much six-man, explosive, microwave points off the bench. Then last year he was asked to do everything because he was the only player back, essentially, only scholarship player returning from a senior-heavy Final Four team. And was asked to play 36 minutes a game. Well, now we've got some more pieces for him. Kevin Overton also returned. Kevin Overton is from Tulsa, Oklahoma, and he's played at Texas Tech in the Elite Eight before coming to Auburn. So he's in his second season at Auburn. Sharp shooter, left-handed, two guard. So Pettiford and Overton, in my opinion, would give Auburn as good as a backcourt as hopefully anybody in the SEC.
9: Yeah, really.
10: Then you brought in some international pieces because everybody in college basketball, as you know, you want to get old and stay old. And so we brought in the Auburn's biggest deficiency last year was a lack of rim protection coming off of when you had players like Walker Kessler, who's now at the Lakers, and Dylan Cardwell, who's with the Sacramento Kings, and you go and you don't have that anymore. Well, it's tough. We had a hard time keeping other teams out of the paint and being able to keep them off the offensive rebounds. So we've got some size now in the form of a transfer, a 7-foot-1 transfer from Santa Clara named Buki Oboye. And Buki was one of those guys who was like 6'3 as a sophomore in high school, so he can handle the ball. And now he's 7'1. So he's very athletic, very lean. We have a couple international players, one from Lithuania, who I'm not going to try to pronounce his last name, but his first name is Montas.
9: You have a few months to learn it.
10: I'll need to learn it. But and then we have a big man And my comparison for him is Patrick Ewing, because he's about seven feet tall, and he just wears a T-shirt under his basketball shirt, so he gives me Ewing vibes. But he's from France. His name is Narcisse Ngoi, and he was surprisingly drafted by the Los Angeles Clippers in the second round of this summer's draft, but he'd already basically signed and committed to play at Auburn. So he's going to play at Auburn this year, and then the Clippers will retain his rights for a certain period, I think at least a year. I honestly don't understand the duration of that, but that's called a draft and stash, which always reminds me of Larry Bird, because the Celtics did that long, long ago with Bird. They drafted him before his last year at Indiana State.
9: Hey, Jeff, before I let you go, we got a text message here, and the text says you've interviewed hundreds of coaches and athletes. What's been your favorite, if you can pick one, athlete to interview?
10: Man, that's tough. I wish I could give you a better answer right off the spot. Cam Newton was great to cover. He was a good interview. He was had charisma dripping from him.
9: Yes.
10: And was the best athlete by far that I've ever covered. So on a spot, I'd probably say him. I always enjoyed, he's a great Auburn baseball coach named Hal Baird, just a legendary figure in the Southeastern Conference who was always a great interview as well. So those are my first two.
9: All right.
10: I'll throw at you.
9: That's good.
10: I got a coworker here at Auburn in our communications department named Thomas Hoffman, who is a UNC grad, and he was telling me about a place called, was it Don Juan's? Is a Mexican place?
9: Don Juan's. Don Juan's out in LaSalle.
10: Yeah,
9: LaSalle. Absolutely.
10: That's right. So that was the rec that he gave me, and I told him I would give him a shout out
9: for free pub for Don Juan's today.
10: Yeah.
9: Absolutely.
10: maybe they can want to sign up and be a sponsor.
9: Well, now between now and the football season, do you and Rhonda get any time to go do something fun? How's your summer?
10: I'm going to take next week off, and
9: nice.
10: we're going to hang out with our grandchildren, a little staycation here in town, and take them to swimming and do some things like that.
9: Gotcha. All right. Hey, thanks so much again for joining us. And, you know, I will contact you during the season or whenever, but this is so fun. We have to do some more of it. And, being a non-SEC guy, with all those different relationships throughout the SEC, what a fun conference. Obviously, it's been the best throughout throughout college sports. But, I can't wait to the Georgia-Auburn game.
10: Yeah, the Deep South's oldest rivalry. They've been playing since 1892, so it goes back a ways. And invite all of your listeners to become Auburn fans, and we will take you on the Auburn bandwagon. So just say, all you got to do is say War Eagle to each other, and you're instantly in, and come down and visit us sometime here on the plane.
9: Love to do that. That is for sure. Hey, thanks so much. Appreciate you, Jeff. And
10: thank you, Coach.
9: Enjoy your week, okay?
10: You as well.
9: All right, my friend. That is Jeff Scheer of Auburn, and always fun talking to him. And, it goes back to the Green Mountain High School days. And when I hesitated saying Jeff, it was because it was always Bodine. It was Bodine. We never called Jeff Jeff. So great having him on the show today. Hey, want you to visit still the Fort Collins Foxes. They've got that winning record going on. I think they're 19-9 right now. But the Foxes, that collegiate summer baseball team that players come from all over the world on this team and play over at City Park in Fort Collins. A lot of D1 guys, all conference players. They have a lot of Northern Colorado players, and besides the players throughout the country. But visit ColoradoFoxes.com and get your tickets and see more team information. We'll be back after this.
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0: 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I'm John Thayer. Rockies President of Baseball Operations Paul DePodesta was asked yesterday about trade negotiations for Hunter Goodman, Mickey Moniak, and Jake McCarthy.
1: Yeah, no, I think, and it's probably not just each of those guys, but there were more, too. We had a lot of players that were asked about. We had a set price in mind of what it would take to acquire any of our players. We think we got a lot of good players here. We think we have the foundation of something that has a chance to be pretty good. So with that, it was going to take a lot, I think, to pry any of those pieces away. And I don't think we got particularly close on any of those players because it just, I think our internal price was going to be higher than what the market was there.
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1: Welcome back to Coach Speak. We are live from the Yellow Fiber Studio. Great having Jeff Shear on from Auburn University. When you talk Auburn sports and the SEC, you know, they're having their media day this week. And you talk about competitiveness in a conference, you know, and of course with the addition of Texas and Oklahoma, A&M in that conference right now, it's hard to beat the not the parity at such a high level in a conference. Micah, I know. Well, are you saying the SEC? What are you saying?
2: I'm saying that Texas and Texas A&M and Oklahoma should go back to the Big 12 where they belong. This is not an insult against the schools or the SEC or the Big 12. I just think all this realignment has pissed me off.
1: You know, and, you know, I didn't like that when that happened.
2: But especially nothing, when A&M did it first.
1: Nothing's worse than Stanford and Cal being in the ACC.
2: Yeah, what is that?
1: They
2: have no real rivals over there.
1: They just
2: have each other. Which is it's a good rivalry, but they just have each other, and then it's just out of nowhere. Why is Washington playing Maryland?
1: They shouldn't be. And you know what? In the Pac-12, the way the Pac-12 should be, who started all of this? UCLA and USC.
2: Yeah, they were the first ones to leave.
1: They were. They started it. And it was so funny last year during the basketball season, their coaches complaining about the travel. Well, who started it? You started it. Your institution started it. It makes no sense. I agree. Get back to some geographical conferences. Make them competitive within each other. And
2: only I can do that.
1: And we would have the answers.
2: We both think we're the smartest people in sports.
1: When it comes to alignment of conferences, yes, we are much, much smarter. Hey, Bo Nix, Jarrett Stidham, any other Auburn grads come to your mind on being Broncos?
2: Not off the top of my head. There probably is one.
1: But it's always fun to see rosters of no matter what the professional team is, whether it's whether it's the Broncos or whoever, to where all these players come from, because it's amazing. Of course, the SEC dominates, but then you'll see a lot of Division II players. You'll see some mid-major players. You know, Boise State's done a great job of putting some, pros out there as well. But I think it's
2: and good for them. They're an example of a school that can do it. They're small, but they can do it.
1: They can recruit. Wow. We need to take another break before we come back and wrap up Coach Speak.

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0: ABC News, I'm Chuck Sievertson. The House Ethics Committee today formally announced an investigation into Congressman Max Miller, Ohio Republican, for alleged domestic violence and abuse or illegal drug use. Miller has denied allegations. Sources tell ABC News that President Trump called Miller, telling him his reelection campaign's in jeopardy. Senator Bernie Moreno, Ohio Republican and ex-father-in-law of Miller's, says of his daughter,
1: "She's going to have high-definition videos. She's going to have news stories. She's going to have everything out there. She's going to read that as an adult going, what the heck happened?"
0: And of his granddaughter, Moreno wants Miller to resign. Bails $1 million for a man arrested for allegedly starting the largest of three wildfires in Spokane, Washington. Acting Attorney General Todd Blanche has been confirmed by the Senate Judiciary Committee. Full Senate vote is ahead. Chipotle says it's removed jalapenos from some of its restaurants after health officials said they could be linked to salmonella. This is ABC News.
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3: I'm Channel 2 Pinpoint Weather meteorologist Alden German. Smoky skies will stick around through Tuesday night with temperatures in the middle 50s. We'll still have smoky skies for Wednesday as well. Temperatures rebound to the middle 80s, but triple digits return Thursday through the weekend.
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7: 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Throws the ball, fades. 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
8: 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Layup is up and in. 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
9: 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The 2-2 pitch. Swing and a miss. He strikes out the side with the bases loaded.
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10: Turned over. Lekkonen. Near side. McKinnon. One-timer. He scores. Nathan McKinnon, 40 goals on the season. His 13th multi-goal game of the year. That's the most in team history.
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10: 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Throws up the middle. 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
7: Breaks contain. Out of the 30, runs out of the 35, out of the 40. He fumbles the ball. 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
11: The Major League Baseball trade deadline is over, and the Rockies, I'm good with it. Moved a couple of guys, but, I mean, Sensatella kind of hurts. But really, I've been clamoring for this all along. Stay the course. And the Rockies agree with me. Is that a good thing or a bad thing? I'm not sure. We're getting into football mode, baby. We got the return of Cody Tucker from 7220 Sports. He's our Wyoming Cowboys insider. No longer in the Mount West, with CSU still in the Mount West. What's life like for the Cowboys? Some interesting stories coming up with Cody. Spencer Smith will join us, DNVR Rockies, to lay it out. His thoughts on the Rockies and what they did or didn't do at the trade deadline. PSL plan for the Broncos. What does it mean and why are you pissed about it? The whole show starts right now.

0: Welcome in to the show that is called The Whole Show, powered by Mosquito Joe of Northern Colorado. My name is Brady Hull, if you don't know, and I've got Michael Kirkpatrick on the other side of the bulletproof glass. Michael, how you doing, my friend? Good to see you, dude. Good to see you.
1: It is good to see me.
0: It is good to see you. Have you looked in the mirror?
1: And you still agree?
0: It's good to see you.
1: I use one of those mirrors that lies. It's a funny mirror that makes you look skinny.
0: Mm.
1: I feel great about myself.
0: Okay, it's probably,
1: I have no belly anymore.
0: Those are good to have. Those are good to have on standby. First Advantage text line is 888-530-0043. So the Rockies, Michael, didn't do much. They shipped center fielder Brenton Doyle to the White Sox in exchange for two prospects. I'm not going to tell you. I pretend to know if these guys are going to be worth the damn or not. They sent reliever Antonio Senzatella to the Brewers for two prospects. And a last-minute deal, they moved on from Victor Vodnik. Sent him to the Marlins in exchange for infielder Connor Norby and a prospect. So I don't know. Prospects, you know, guys like Tanner, Schwint, Good Morning NoCo, our guy Spencer Smith, DNVR Rockies, he'll be able to weigh in more on that. But on the surface, the trades look fine to me. I mean, Brenton Doyle hasn't really been the same since he stormed onto the scene a couple of years ago. And obviously this year we haven't seen him a lot. He was dealing with a lot of injuries. He's still an amazing center fielder. But he was struggling at the bat, and I think, you know, giving a guy like a Cole Kerrig the opening to say, okay, this is your spot now, take it and run with it. He's quickly become a fan favorite. I don't have a lot, and I wish the best for Brenton Doyle. Killer tattoo, O'Doyle rules, all that stuff, a lot of fun stuff we had for him. But I don't feel any type of particular way about moving on from Brenton Doyle. Antonio Senzatella, that one probably stings a little bit, especially because I think he found his stride as being a bullpen guy or a semi-closer for the Rockies. But still, I didn't want this team to move on from core pieces, and that's Hunter Goodman, that's Jake McCarthy now, Mickey Moniak, and outfielder utility guy who could play first baseman, Troy Johnston. Those were the four names that I think were popping up a lot as far as trade speculation, and they didn't move those guys. Paul D. Podesta said this: we had a lot of players that were asked about, and we had a set price in mind of what it would take to acquire any of our players. We think we've got a lot of good players here. We think we have the foundation of something that has a chance to be pretty good. So with that understanding, it's kind of like, and good for the Rockies. It sounds like they set the price high. Maybe we would be willing to move on from Hunter Goodman or any of those other guys, Mickey Moniak, but we're going to need something big in return. And it sounds like they maybe didn't get those. So they weren't going to settle. They weren't going to move guys just for the sake of moving guys. And I like the fact that Paul D. Podesta didn't listen to outside noise. That outside noise being, hey, don't be the same old Rockies. Don't hang on to guys too long. Don't be too loyal to those guys. Find a way to move at least a few of them, because the chances are not all of them are going to work out. I like the fact that he kind of stood his ground and said, you know, we're going to ask a lot, and if that's the case, then we'll go for it. But I think this was a good move. I really do. There's a different feel to this Rockies team. And I'm sorry, if you don't agree and you're watching this team on a nightly basis, I know you got smoked last night, but they kind of made it interesting. If you don't see that there's a different feel to this team, whether that's led by Paul D. Podesta in the front office or Warren Schaefer out on the field, then you're kidding yourself. I've been one of the biggest critics of the Rockies over the years. And I've heard people, Brady, you're just telling yourself that the Rockies are fun because you're desperate for good baseball in this area. No, I'm not. There's plenty of things to watch. I got all the Netflixes. I've got all the Disney Pluses and the Amazons, Michael. I've got all of them. I can watch anything I want to.
1: Yeah, and you have HBO Max, right?
0: I don't have that. I don't have that. But I do have, like, for example, last night, Rockies game got out of control. I have the History app on my iPad. So I started watching Tom Hanks narrate World War II. Fascinating stuff. So don't tell me I'm desperate for good baseball when I can easily pivot and watch interesting documentaries, nerd stuff like you're interested in, or just hang out with my wife a little bit more. No, I like watching the Rockies because they have a lot of young guys that I'm rooting for. I wasn't able to say this. I used to give Tanner crap. On purpose, I would mispronounce Ezekiel Tovar's name or Brenton Doyle's name just to piss him off because they were terrible and they weren't going anywhere. And the moves they made this offseason with Dick Monfort stepping back and honestly bringing in Paul DePodesta, so far so good, and retaining Warren Schaefer, I actually find myself realistically enjoying the Rockies.
1: Anyone who says, oh, the Rockies aren't improving is an outsider, is someone who's never, who isn't in the state of Colorado. Like, that person's in New York or Florida or California, and they're just looking at, oh, the Rockies still have a really bad record. Well, they're like second or third worst. But no, they are improving.
0: And what did you expect? What did you realistically expect this year? That the Rockies would do a complete 180 and they would be a playoff team this year? No. We all said it here on KFKA. Like, the best you could hope for is don't do as badly as you did last year. And I know, you got to want more than that. Well, you also have to be realistic. They have already won more games than they won all of last year. And you have we have basically two more months of baseball to play.
1: And hopefully they can win enough to not have 100 losses. So 63. You got to get that. Next mark is 63.
0: Is that the mark, Brady? Is that the mark 63? And that would ensure that they would not have 100 losses?
1: Yeah, because 162 games.
0: That's why they pay you the big bucks. What did you say? 63?
1: 63, yeah.
0: So they're at 45. Can they win 18 more games in the next 2 months? It's going to be a tough push.
1: Yeah, I think they might have to go a little more than 33% of their games. So you're going to have to win a couple more series and get a win out of every series. Don't avoid getting swept. Take some series away from people. You'll have 63 wins. I think you said 64.
0: I think I did. That's going to be a push. It's going to be a hell of a push. But they were 43 and 119 last year, Mike. 43 wins. And they're already past that point with 2 months to go. This isn't like, oh, with a couple weeks left, they surpassed what they did a season ago. They are two wins better, actually, at 45 and 68. So I have actually, normally the Dirty 30 was constructed in a way where we could do, we would just have fun watching the Rockies because we're all watching, and most of you are hoping that Tanner and I are going to look like Grizzly Adams. And then once it's done, it's done. And in this case, in the case last year, once it was done, it was like, okay, it is football season now. I could care less about what the Rockies are up to. But I have found myself, more often than not, on a random whatever night, sitting down and watching the Rockies play. And if you tell me, oh, you're just desperate for them to be good, well, I am. But, Michael, I've been doing this show a while now. And for the most part, every year we've done this show, it's fair to say the Rockies haven't been relevant. And I've been fine. Because we do movie reviews, we have fun conversations about Spider-Man, whatever it is. Michael's day out on the scoot. We can find ways to get around it. So I'm not like needing the Rockies. We got enough. We got anything we can pick. Take your pick. So we can talk about college sports. We can talk about the Broncos. We can talk about the Nuggets, the Avs, Aaron Rodgers. That's going to be

0: want the Rockies to be good. But if they're not, it doesn't ruin this show. It doesn't ruin what we're doing on a daily basis.
1: You have the Nuggets and the Broncos to talk about.
0: Well, and the Nuggets have had a very roller coaster-esque offseason. Not even really a roller coaster. No ups. Not a lot of ups, Mike. Pretty much all down.
1: One of their guys was good in the summer NBA basketball.
0: Neat. Will he actually play?
1: I mean, that means a lot, right?
0: No, it means, well, pass. Maybe. Could mean something. Trevin Brazil could be a player. He could just be a guy that was pretty good in summer league. I'll be shocked if he gets real playing time this year. That'd be cool, I think. Or it also might mean the Nuggets are in a tough spot. The Avalanche have said goodbye to a couple of really good players this year, in this offseason. So we've had a bunch to talk about. But for the Rockies to be at this point, 45-68, with a lot of young talent on this team, come on. I mean, if you can't sit back and enjoy some of the positives that are going on for the Rockies, then I'm just convinced, because look at me. Last year, it was the opposite. I was #sell the team, Dick. Sell the team. Tanner was so pissed off. And he didn't sell the team.
1: 40% of it.
0: But he took a step back. Was it 40%?
1: Yeah.
0: Was it really 40%?
1: I believe so.
0: No, he took a step back. Michael's going to double check on that. But he took a step back. You know, Walker Mond first comes in. I didn't know if I loved that, but Walker's, I think he was kind of the guy in charge of hiring Paul DePodesta. And so far, I like what I'm seeing. Yes, Michael.
1: The Walmarts own a major portion, 40% minority stake.
0: Yeah, minority stake. So,
1: I mean, that's a major minorities.
0: He kind of did step back. I mean, he stepped back in a couple of ways, selling off some control and actually taking a step back on his own accord to let a Walker Monfort step forward and see what he can do in this league. I think he even said it without saying it. I've been around this organization for a long time and I've seen some of the bad things that have happened and I've learned from that. So if you can't just enjoy what the Rockies are doing and you were wanting them to just trade everybody away, unless you get different information than me that says that they were going to get a flat out haul for Hunter Goodman, then I don't want to hear the negativity. I mean, this is a young baseball team. They did move off of a guy that could have continued to be a good bullpen closing pitcher in Antonio Senzatella. They did move off of him. Brenton Doyle is still a very good outfielder. Can't say so much about Victor Vodnik other than the name, and I was rooting for him, but he wasn't great. So they got
1: fun
0: some
1: name.
0: Fun name, but they got some prospects out of this. So 20 minutes after the hour. Here is Kyle Freeland was asked. Kyle Freeland was certainly wondering if Sunday's game, where he played a complete game, the first one in his career, he wondered if that was going to be his last game. So it was kind of an emotional game. He ain't going anywhere. Here's what he had to say about his old pal, Antonio Senzatella.
2: You can tell the amount of work that he put in this offseason, changing things up, going to find help to get him back to the pitcher that he wants to be in. And he's able to prove that throughout the course of the season so far. And now he gets to go do it with some very meaningful baseball ahead.
0: There's a part of like Freeland's like, yeah, he gets to get out of here and he gets to go do it and play some meaningful baseball. I always worried about this, though. Watch the Rockies go on a tear this back portion of the season and make us really feel good and get into the high 60s even. And then we have a lockout. Like, that sounds like it's going to happen. I don't know if it's going to be a year. I don't know if it's going to be a full year. I don't know if it's going to be 2 years. But a lockout is going to happen. It's a terrible thing for your sport. 21 minutes after the hour.
1: What are we going to do next summer, then?
0: Get ready for more movie reviews, Mike.
1: 3 movie reviews a day.
0: Pretty much just movie reviews all day. We just review movies.
1: And all of those movies are on HBO Max.
0: No, they'll be all of my choosing. And it's not even going to just be sports movies. It's just going to be random movies that I choose to make you watch.
1: Rudy every week.
0: Like Titanic.
1: How about we do 2001 A Space Odyssey?
0: I'm going to have you watch Titanic.
1: I have not. I like the composer, though.
0: You've never seen the movie Titanic? Are you a person?
1: No, but James, I've listened to the original score.
0: Nobody cares about whatever that is. It's not sports. There's no score in it. It's either music or it's not. Score is a touchdown.
1: Original
0: or a
1: score.
0: 2-point conversion. Or a 3-pointer. Or a dunk. That's a score, Michael. 22 minutes after the hour. Let's take a quick break. Kirby Smart, head coach of Georgia. That's some interesting things to say. We might play that if we have time. Also, Cody Tucker going to join us. 7220sports.com. How are the Cowboys doing? What's that team

look like? We'll get Cody's thoughts coming up here a little bit later. We're in football mode, Michael. And it's a great time to be alive. Keep it here. Great time to be a hooligan as well. Don't go anywhere. 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
6: Shotgun snap, Bo to the end zone. Ball is caught. That is a great catch by Courtland Sutton. Denver touchdown.
5: Can the defense continue to dominate?
4: But because it's defense, and nationally we hate defense because fans hate defense, we are saying, oh, it's not sustainable. 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Well, for 2 years in a row, you're talking about one of the elite defenses in the NFL. So don't tell me it's not sustainable, because it sure seems like it right now.
5: Will this be a breakthrough year for Bo Nix?
3: 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I think it's going to be a breakout year for Bo Nix.
5: Will the Broncos make it to the playoffs again?
6: 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P.J. Locke with the interception. Down the east sideline he goes, and the Broncos have it at their own 40.
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15: The risk of gusty showers and storms today will be isolated once again, mainly confined to the mountains and adjacent foothills with daytime heating, so they will be terrain driven. 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

0: Zach Stevens of DNVR Broncos just posted this, Michael. Hold your breath, okay? Are you sitting down? Are you sitting down right now?
1: No, but I will.
0: Okay, sit down right now.
1: Hang on. All right, I'm sitting down now.
0: Okay. Nick Benito slowly limped off the field with trainers after going down on a drills during Broncos training camp. Today, this morning. Not good news, is what he writes. Wishing the best for Nick. We'll have to keep our eyes on that. Sometimes it's those, like, they slowly limp off, and you're like, oh, they're probably fine. And then you hear, not
1: they
0: fine.
1: They tore something.
0: Let's knock on wood or something. Do you have a lucky rabbit's foot back there, Mike?
1: I have a lucky Denver Broncos hat, but it's at home.
0: The one you're wearing right now is unlucky, then?
1: No, it's one of my normal ones, but it's not the lucky one.
0: So we'll monitor that as much as we possibly can. Kirby Smart, Michael, this was shared by Josh Chambers, was talking about the transfer portal window and how it kind of works. I don't know what to make of this. Here's the head coach of Georgia talking a little, the latest on the NCAA and just the nature of the beast.
2: Exactly what I'm telling you. I'm also telling you the sanity of knowing that now it's you coaching against me and me coaching against you. Who makes their players better? That's what the word coach is. Like, it derived from stagecoach, where you took somebody from one place to the other. So, like, where are you taking your players instead of shipping them off and importing them? And to be honest, we did a big study on a lot of the portal exchanges in the second portal, and there was very little effective movement, meaning I call it swap and spit. You just took somebody else's two or three, and they took your two or three, and then you traded, and all you got was a new person. You didn't necessarily get somebody that – now, there's guys that maybe made an impact. People can go out and say, well, he's wrong. They had two or three people that made these huge impacts, and look at the totality of who moved, okay? I'm going to tell you now, in our study, over 80% of the people had no impact. So all they were doing is moving to move. They were just moving to move. And we're like, let's make our players better. And let's say the ones we lifted and practiced all last winter, that they're ours now. And they're better now because they stayed here.
0: All right, for a couple things there. I just wanted to research. Coach is actually derived from Kocs, K-O-C-S, a 15th century Hungarian village famous for making a superior type of horse-drawn carriage called a... Kocsiszeker. So he's not that far off. It's a wagon kind of thing. Stagecoach. So pretty good. We give him an A for that. A for effort. Also, swapping spit is kissing, though. So I don't know if I want to compare one player entering the portal going to your team and then your player entering the portal and going to your opposing, you know, to the other team. I don't want to say swapping spit there. I'm going to be careful.
1: I think
0: that.
1: His comment on 80% not... You know,
0: over 80% of the people have no impact.
1: I think is probably pretty accurate.
0: I think a lot of what he said is accurate. Yeah,
1: Washington got Michael Penix Jr. from Indiana. He helped out a lot. But how many other players are like offensive linemen? I'm not starting in this college, so I'm going to go to Texas, and they're not starting there either. It's at some point, athletes need to know. Is
0: you can't
1: it
0: just keep
1: me,
0: swapping.
1: Or is it everybody else?
0: And I think that's kind of the point is, hey, let's say the ones we lifted and practiced with all last winter, they are ours now, and they're better now because they stayed here. And there's a lot to be said for that. 30 minutes after the hour, catching up with 7220's Cody Tucker. He's our Wyoming Cowboys insider. Big year coming up for Jay Sauvel and those Cowpokes. We'll catch up with Cody coming up next. But first, let's get the latest on the Local Sports Flash.
3: 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I'm John Thayer. Denver Broncos continue through training camp as they prepare for their preseason opener next week. Riley Moss and Pat Bryant are two of the players who continue to get high praise from head coach Sean Payton. The Colorado Rockies fell short yesterday as the Rockies lost at home to the Tampa Bay Rays 13-9, the final score. Both teams had 15 hits in the ballgame. The Rockies committed two errors in the loss. Michael Lorenzen took the loss for Colorado. He's 3-10. Rockies are now 45-68. The Rockies and the Rays are back at Coors Field again tonight. The Rockies are set to start Gabriel Hughes, who's searching for his first win of the season. 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
9: Bills rush five. Bow in the pocket. Hit as he throws. Throws the ball. Fades. Deep corner. Caught. Touchdown. 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
8: The Nuggets.
10: 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Layup is up and in. Christian Brown. Monster triple-double for Jokic.
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11: 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The 2-2 pitch. Swing and a miss. He strikes out the side with the bases loaded.
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12: Turned over. Lekkonen. Near side. McKinnon. One-timer. He scores. Nathan McKinnon, 40 goals on the season. His 13th multi-goal game of the year. That's the most in team history.
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12: 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Throws up the middle. And it is caught. What a play on the deflection. He's going to take it to the house.
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0: Joining me now, making his triumphant return to the whole show, our Wyoming Cowboys insider from 7220sports.com, the one and only Cody Tucker. Cody, my man, great to get you back on the show, my friend.
16: No, it's good to hear that voice again, Brady. Hope you're doing well.
0: Hey, you know what? Likewise, you've got the voice, my friend. You have the voice. My listeners love it, and even if they're not Cowboys fans, you tell it like it is, and I think people really come to appreciate that.
16: Yeah, well, that's a lot of Coors and sleepless nights that have gone down this throat. A lot of Copenhagen. It must have done the trick.
0: Well, maybe you'll be doing those kind of things like in celebration this year for the Cowboys instead of being stressed about this Cowboys football team. What are you hearing about this? Obviously, new look because it's a different Mountain West. It's a different day, and I'm telling you that border war to me, there's going to be more sports hate than ever before in this upcoming game.
16: Yeah, you know, and I keep saying this every time I'm asked, but I mean, I think it's just so true. Brady, is Wyoming has had historically hideous quarterback play the last 2 years. And there's no other way to put it, man. And if your most important position is not producing and it's, you know, a detriment in so many ways, you're in trouble. And if you want to look at it glass half full, the Cowboys have been a play here and there away from being bowl eligible the last 2 years, yeah. Believe it or not.
0: Yeah.
16: Even, you know, the defense was that good last year that they almost overcame an offense that averaged 16 points a game. And, you know, now with Tyler Hughes under center, you have to feel really good about this kid. He accounted for 31 touchdowns last year, 20 through the air, 11 on the ground. He just – I spoke to him at Mountain West Media Days a couple weeks ago, like more in-depth than I ever had. And this kid's just got it. He's got the moxie. He's got the leadership. You know, his teammates all tell me, boy, he's not afraid to call you out. And that's what they've needed, because think about it, Brady, too. It's hard, man, when you're a quarterback, and I'm not trying to just dump on Caden Anderson and Evan Sabota for sure, but, you know, when you're not producing and you're not doing well on the field, how effective of a leader can you really be? It's pretty hard to tell somebody to do their job when you can't do yours.
0: Oh, no question. Yeah, I mean, when you have a guy that's finding his own struggles, how are you supposed to really be that leader on and off the field and without guys just looking at you like, dude, get your own thing together before you start talking to us, man?
16: Yeah. Exactly, and that's a big thing that I don't think the average Joe thinks about. It is very tough to be in a leadership position if you are not pulling your own weight. And the bottom line is the quarterback play has just been—it hasn't been good. You know, and to think, man, it's still hard to believe, and I think a lot of Wyoming fans would agree here, how much crap Andrew Peasley used to get. Boy, what they would give for an Andrew Peasley type of performance out of Tyler Hughes this season, and honestly, Tyler Hughes has way more tools in his belt. And obviously working with Christian Taylor, a guy who brought him to William & Mary 4 years ago, now is the Cowboys play caller. So those two are already sharing a brain. They know the vision. They know what they want to accomplish. And the goal here is to – it's a lofty one, Brady, but, you know, the goal here is to look a lot like Devin Dampier led off at Utah or New Mexico and really have him be – the mobile guy who can throw it, can run it, can make your life a living hell from sideline to sideline.
0: That's my favorite thing. I mean, I'm a guy, I can appreciate every style of football. I can appreciate what Air Force does. I can appreciate air raid. I can appreciate all those styles, but man, favorite thing to watch is when you get a quarterback that runs on purpose. And that sounds like what the Cowboys are trying to manufacture over there in Wyoming.
16: Yeah, man, they just didn't have it last year. Caden Anderson, his long run of the year was 9 yards, and that came in the opener against Akron, and it was just painfully obvious that, you know, he obviously has had two ACLs in his past, and last year he avoided the injury question like the plague, but, I mean, something had to be going on with him, and he was a sitting duck back there, man. I think he finished with, like, minus 39 rushing yards on the year. He was no threat to move whatsoever. And then the year prior to that, you have Evan Sabota, God bless him, you know, a Cowboy through and through, who could have and should have left and didn't. And he was off target all year, but he was the only guy in the backfield that could pick you up any yards on the ground. So they really hopefully put this thing together here, because – nobody's more pissed off than Jay Sauvell about the 16 points a game thing. And honestly, the 16 points is inflated. They had two touchdowns returned, or two interceptions returned for touchdowns and a punt returned for a touchdown. That offense did not average 16 points a game.
0: Cody, what do you make of this? What do you make of Jay Sauvell so far? Obviously, when he became the head coach, we looked at it and said, okay, this is a guy that gets defense. He's going to be the defensive guy, but maybe have a few wrinkles on the offensive side. Well, defense has held pretty true. I mean, like you said, defense kept them in a lot of games. They were very, very good, but they just didn't get really much of it. You talked about the quarterback position, but really much of anything consistently from the offensive side of the ball.
16: No, and Jay's first message to the media after the season was, I'm taking a blowtorch to this offense. And it started with the firing of Jay Johnson in late October, right before that Colorado State game. Then they come out and win 28-0 in that game. Second shutout pitch by the defense on the season. I mean, that is so rare in today's age where you're pitching two shutouts in a year, and especially against your rival. So they did everything they could. And that was a makeshift defense that he put together, you know, with duct tape in the offseason with an NIL budget that just was not up to par. So he got a lot out of that. But now it's time to focus on that offense. He thinks this defense, even though they lost a lot of players, he thinks this could be the best defense he's had since he's been here, which is saying a lot because he's been here since 2020 and, as you alluded to, was the defensive coordinator. So they've got to get the offense fixed. They got to get back to getting a consistent 1,000-yard rusher, which they believe Tode Harris can absolutely be this year, and also brought in Markell Holman, and they are really excited about him as well. But they have got to find some balance. They have got to be a threat. You know, he says it all the time. I don't think it's too much to ask to get a touchdown a quarter, to average one touchdown a quarter. That's 28 points, and that's got to happen. They haven't scored more than 21 points in, I want to say, 72% of his 72% of the games he's coached, and that's just never going to get it done.
0: What kind of pressure is there on Jay Sauvell heading? What is this, Cody? Are we going into year three already?
16: Three. You know, it's easy to say, oh, yeah, there's a ton of pressure. I tell you what, right now, and maybe it's because it's just camp gets underway tomorrow and we're not ramped up yet, that's what kind of sucks about playing Colorado State right off the bat, right? I mean, if they go into Fort Collins and don't win, the pressure's going to ramp up huge. If they go into Fort Collins and it doesn't look right and they lose, then it's going to be a real problem. So right now, I think it's, you know, Jay does all the right things. He recruits really well. He brings in guys in the portal. He had a lot more money to work with this year. He's revamping the offense. Now it's time to produce. So that game, if they don't win in Fort Collins, it better look right. It better be something like 45-42, even though that doesn't sound good for the defense, of course. But it better look right offensively, or then it's really going to ramp up. But it's hard. Jay is such a good dude, and he's doing all the right stuff. And he's recruiting so well, and it's still a development program, and the players love him to death. And, you know, once again, he didn't get killed by the portal. He's doing all those things right. It's just, it's got to start translating.
0: Cody Tucker joining us, 7220sports.com. Interesting piece by you on well, basically this 5-for-5 stuff, 5-and-5 or whatever we're calling it. There's a couple of players specifically that you're writing about Coach Sauvell being open to bringing back. Fascinating story on this, the lawsuit, everything, because our guy, you know, former UNC Bears basketball player Brock Wisney, was kind of at the forefront of this lawsuit.
16: Yep.
0: It's amazing to see that dude we sat down with, the most, like, one of the nicest guys you're ever going to meet, is a part of this crazy lawsuit that kind of took the college world by storm.
16: Yeah. No, it's crazy. I mean, but that's all it takes is one, right? Diego Pavia started the whole ball rolling and got all kinds of guys an extra year that started their career at JUCO. So
0: yeah,
16: it is what it is. You know, I talked to Dainsis Miller, a cornerback, yesterday, and who could potentially come back. And he just says, man, I just want to play. And, you know, he knows he's not going to step in and be a starter again. He knows that he missed an entire offseason. But, man, you know, it's just a glimmer of hope for these guys that their football career is not over. And what blows my mind that's lost in all this, Brady, in the class of 2022 is the only one that's eligible for this. There's two dudes, that's all, that are left on this roster, and neither one of them, him or Braden Johnson, started their career at Wyoming.
0: Wow.
16: That is phenomenal to me that there's only two eligible guys from a class 4 years ago.
0: It is insane, and you kind of look around the country, too, and it's not like there's this amazing long list of guys that actually fit that bill.
16: No, there's not. There really isn't, and I thought at first, like, holy cow, there's only two, and then I started looking, and, you know, Boise State only has two. You know, these other schools only have two, and you're like, well, you find out in a hurry it's not just a Wyoming or a Mountain West problem.
0: No, it's kind of all over the place. What do you make of everything, man? I mean, I haven't caught up with you in a while, Cody, but there's just something new every single day. And I'll admit, I'm very interested in the business of the NCAA, and it's fascinating to me. But there's a point here, and I think I finally reached it last night looking at stuff. It's a different change, a different order every single day. I'm starting to get a little annoyed with everything, to be honest with you, man.
16: You're not alone. Last time I spoke with Jay Sauvell at Mountain West Media Days on the record, he said, you know, can we just coach some football? Can we just play some football? Like, please. I mean, nowadays these coaches are GMs and the whole nine, and it becomes more crystal clear to me every day, Brady, why Craig Bull got out when he did. He is just – there is no way Craig Bull is going to deal with all this extra crap that goes on. These old school coaches are bowing out left and right because they're just – they're not dealing with it. And I don't blame him. I mean, Jay's not only doing the GM stuff as far as roster building and all that, he's even dealing with the money part of it and who gets what and who. And he talks to agents. And it's just, I can't even imagine. It's like,
0: no.
16: If that guy could just focus on football, you know, maybe things would be going better. But it's not a Jay Sauvell issue. It's not a Wyoming issue. Everybody's dealing with it.
0: Cody Tucker with us, 7220sports.com. Cody, I, for one, as a fan, and I like covering and following both of these teams, CSU and Wyoming, I think this border war to me is going to have the most juice yet, because if I'm Wyoming, I'm thinking, oh, you think you're too good? You left. You went to the Pac-12. We'll see how that goes. And if I'm CSU, I got a lot to prove being in this conference we wanted to be in for so long, and albeit it's a different type of conference than they thought. But don't you think, man, that, I mean, from your side of it, does it seem like this one has a little more juice than normal?
16: Maybe, but like I was talking to Mike off air, it's just kind of, you know, the cat's been out of the bag for a long time, so it's not like this is something that shocked anybody. And I got to tell you, Brady, in Las Vegas a couple of weeks ago, it was a huge breath of fresh air to not have these guys. And that's nothing, it's so weird to say that, because it's really nothing against CSU or their players or their coaches, and same with San Diego State, Boise State, et cetera, but we got to talk to North Dakota State, UTEP, and Northern Illinois, and these teams and their coaches are stoked about being in the Mountain West Conference. And it was such a breath of fresh air to see people that didn't – you didn't look at them and go, oh, they know they're too good. They think they're too good. These guys were like, man, I'm so excited to be here. I can't wait to form some new rivalries and travel to these new places. So that was really cool. But, yeah, this matchup's really bizarre. And, you know, in speaking to Jay about it, you know, what do you do? Just watch a bunch of UConn film? I mean,
0: right,
16: 60,
0: yeah.
16: 70 new guys. So you don't really know what to expect out of them. And, you know, I think it's pretty safe to say that in a lot of ways, Wyoming's been a cornerback short from really competing the last few years. And they really feel like they have that guy now. So, and believe me, he's already been indoctrinated. Tyler Hughes absolutely knows what's on the line here in Fort Collins and already hates them. So, you know, it's going to be fun. It's going to be weird. This will be the first really warm border war ever. It's weird to play there right off the bat opening day. But I think the animosity of them going to the Pac-12 is over. I think it's just going to get down to the nut cut, and we want to beat the out of our rivals. Pardon my French. Sorry.
0: Yeah. Hey, Cody, you know what? It's first day back. First day jitters for you, and you're just throwing it out there at us. We got to love it, man. That's what we sign up for, bringing Cody Tucker, you know, pretty much the original cowboy here on the show. That's what we sign up for. We know what we're getting into.
16: Yeah, you got to put explicit content on my CD for sure. I'm at the park in Laramie right now watching my daughter run amok, so that's also kind of stressing me out.
0: you got to get back to that little one, man. Cody, always appreciate it, man, and the insight, and I can't wait to get you back on the show, especially once we get the season rolling here, to follow these storylines, because I'm in it, man. Mountain West, Pac-12. I just got more conferences to pay attention to now, and then that'll be fun. So, yeah.
16: I just want to let you know right now, I don't have any money for your FCC fine, so I hope your boss will.
0: Michael got the hookup. He got the drop back there, man. We have a little dump button back there, and Michael, you should have seen him. That was the fastest I've ever seen him move, but that's what happens when you have a professional back there running the board.
16: I love it.
1: We're going to punish you by making you wear a CSU jersey.
0: Did you hear that?
16: Oh, God. Yeah, no.
1: Well, you have to walk in downtown Cheyenne.
0: Cody and I have had a couple of beers together in Wyoming, and I've seen some people walk around with Rams jerseys, and I looked at Cody, I'm like, is it safe, man? Is it safe to do that here?
16: No, it's not, and now I live in Laramie. I just moved to Laramie, so I'm really in the belly of the beast now.
0: So don't be walking around with that green and gold, man. No. Cody, appreciate you as always, bro, and we'll catch up with you next week.
16: Sounds good, fellas. Have a great day.
0: All right, man. You too. Cody Tucker, 7220sports.com. Welcome back, Cody. Why don't you come on? You've been on the rate. He's been on this show how many times, Michael? How many times? Many, many times. And he finally did it. I mean, to be honest, of all of our guests, don't you kind of expect it to come from Cody?
1: I mean, yeah, he does have that attitude. I just hope he doesn't root. He's not one of those Josh Allen Wyoming people, is he?
0: You mean... They're
1: roots for Josh Allen, roots for the Bills because of that one guy that went to the school.
0: I can tell you he's not a Broncos fan. I don't know if he's actually a big NFL fan, but I think he probably does root a little bit for Josh Allen, which good on Wyoming. Why wouldn't you? You want them to adopt the Broncos? The Broncos aren't in their state.
1: We're right here. We're right next to them.
0: Denver thinks they're better than Wyoming, Michael. Come on. And that's not right. That's not right.
1: Colorado is better than Wyoming.
0: Dude, Wyoming is amazing. Like,
1: they both
0: I grew up
1: do
0: in Eastern
1: have some
0: Colorado.
1: Amazing things about them. I went to Wyoming once, and it was very pretty.
0: I grew up in Eastern Colorado. Eastern Colorado is basically Wyoming. Weld County sure feels a lot like Wyoming. There's a lot of wind in Eastern
1: less
0: Colorado,
1: mountains.
0: Michael. Your face is a lot less mountains.
1: Isn't Laramie a lot higher than Fort Collins?
0: Yeah.
1: I think Laramie and Mexico City are both kind of like...
0: Okay.
1: deceptively high.
0: You're deceptively high. Let's take a quick break here. We'll wrap up hour number one. Top stories of the day. Spencer Smith, DNVR Rockies, will join us later. He'll break it down for us. How did he feel about the Rockies, I suppose to many, uninspiring moves at the trade deadline? It's the whole show. We'll be right back.
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24: Shotgun snap, Bo to the end zone. Ball is caught. That is a great catch by Cortland Sutton. Denver touchdown.
23: Can the defense continue to dominate?
0: But because it's defense, and nationally we hate defense because fans hate defense, we are saying, oh, it's not sustainable. You can't do that. Well, for 2 years in a row, you're talking about one of the elite defenses in the NFL, so don't tell me it's not sustainable. Because it sure seems like it right now.
23: Will this be a breakthrough year for Bo Nix?
25: I think the key to this Denver Broncos offense and that next step for Bo Nix and the Denver Broncos is Jalen Waddle. I think it's going to be a breakout year for Bo Nix.
23: Will the Broncos make it to the playoffs again?
24: Allen pumps once, loads it up, home run ball down the middle of the field. Ball's intercepted. P.J. Locke with the interception. Down the east sideline he goes, and the Broncos have it at their own 40.
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0: Yeah, that's a good point. Cullahoma. I think Cody's 7220 is the Laramie elevation. So, yeah, it would be higher. And we got it, Mike.
1: I drink and I know things.
0: Yeah, yeah.
1: The worst line from
0: but
1: Game of Thrones.
0: But you did ask the question. And we should have probably just put two and two together. It's the worst line from Game of Thrones, but it's also like one of the most famous lines from Game of Thrones. So is it really that bad?
1: Yeah, kind
0: of. All right. Top stories of the day coming up next. Spencer Smith will join us to talk some Rockies. Keep it here on The Hull Show. We'll be right back.
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17: Max Miller publicly urged them to do. The House Ethics Committee formally announcing an investigation into Miller for allegedly domestic violence, abuse, or illegal drug use. Miller has denied allegations. Sources tell ABC News that President Trump called Miller, telling him his reelection campaign is in jeopardy. Bail set at $1 million for a man arrested for allegedly starting the largest of the three wildfires in Spokane, Washington. Flames melted electric and gas lines, says ABC's Alex Stone in Spokane, seeing repair crews.
30: In where there are fire crews right here trying to dig line and clean up the area, but what they're doing is building a road so power crews can get in and try to rebuild the power line. So they're actively doing that right now.
17: Acting Attorney General and AG nominee Todd Blanche has been confirmed by the Senate Judiciary Committee. A full Senate vote is ahead. This is ABC News.
31: 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I've been surfing here since I was a kid. Now, seeing my grandson out on the water, it means everything to me. 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
8: I'm Channel 2 Pinpoint Weather meteorologist Alden German. Smoky skies will stick around through Tuesday night with temperatures in the middle 50s. We'll still have smoky skies for Wednesday as well. Temperatures rebound to the middle 80s, but triple digits return Thursday through the weekend.
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14: Shotgun snap, Bo to the end zone. Ball is caught. That is a great catch by Cortland Sutton. Denver touchdown.
23: Can the defense continue to dominate?
0: But because it's defense, and nationally we hate defense because fans hate defense, we are saying, oh, it's not sustainable. You can't do that. Well, for 2 years in a row, you're talking about one of the elite defenses in the NFL, so don't tell me it's not sustainable. Because it sure seems like it right now.
23: Will this be a breakthrough year for Bo Nix?
15: I think the key to this Denver Broncos offense and that next step for Bo Nix and the Denver Broncos is Jaylen Waddle. I think it's going to be a breakout year for Bo Nix.
23: Will the Broncos make it to the playoffs again?
14: Allen pumps once, loads it up, home run ball down the middle of the field. Ball's intercepted. P.J. Lock with the interception. Down the east sideline he goes, and the Broncos have it at their own 40.
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4: What do you mean, silly? I mean, that's real news.
5: Bijan Robinson just made bank. Robinson and the Falcons, running back for the Falcons, two-time Pro Bowler, runner of yards, receiver of yards, reached an agreement on a three-year extension worth up to $75 million. That will now make him the highest-paid running back in NFL history. According to ESPN's Adam Schefter and NFL Network's Ian Rapoport, Robinson will receive $51 million guaranteed. The deal negotiated by Nicole Lynn of Clutch Sports will end the running back's week-long hold in at training camp. He will now make $22.2 million per year. That surpasses Philadelphia's Saquon Barkley, who was at 20.6 as the highest paid running back year over year in the league. And now you have the Lions still trying to negotiate their deal with Jahmyr Gibbs. How that's going to impact his deal, I'll be curious to see. But yeah, Big Hub, I was just getting ready to ask. Says, go Falcons. Well, heck yeah, man. You pay this dude. You pay this dude, Mike. You talk about Kenneth Walker for the Chiefs, who you said yesterday, like, man, he had one great year. And in his 4 years, he had 2 years of 1,000 yards. And last year was one of those years. I think his second year, he had 900 yards, and his third year, 500-something. Bijan Robinson, 1,478 yards last season, 1,456 yards the year before. Also 24, he had 14 touchdowns. He had 7 rushing touchdowns in 2025. Also, he had 821 yards receiving and 79 receptions on 103 targets and 4 touchdowns. This guy is a fantasy football player's dream. Don't steal that from me, Tanner. But Bijan Robinson, yeah. He's played 3 seasons, Michael. His worst rushing season was his rookie year. He ran for 976 yards and had 4 touchdowns. Also had 487 yards receiving and 4 touchdowns. The guy shows no signs of slowing down. You want to know what else is impressive about this guy, Mike, in 3 years? Guess how many games he's missed. Take a wild guess.
6: I'm going to say 4.
5: 0. 0.
6: Close.
5: 0 games. He had 287 carries last year, 304 carries the year before that, 214 carries in his rookie year. I mean, the guy, dude, 58 receptions, 61 receptions, 79 receptions. Dude, those are like very, very early, but double. If he does that in the next 3 years of his career, he's working up to a Hall of Fame career, Mike. In 3 years, he's ran for nearly 4,000 yards and 25 touchdowns rushing and almost 2,000 yards receiving and 9 touchdowns. This guy's putting up, and I don't want to, like, some people don't talk about him enough. Hell yeah, you give him that money. And now he's the highest paid running back. People have a problem paying running backs, though. I'm glad to see it. I'm a big running back fan. I want to see the
6: running game is coming back.
5: I want to see the reemergence of great running backs, and he is certainly one of them.
6: Yeah, slow down the game. I don't care if it's a 23-20 game. If your average score goes down by 7, I like the running game. Wind down that clock.
5: Yeah, no, it's all good. How about this one? The bookie for Ipe Mitsuhara, who was the translator for Shohei Ohtani that got caught in the whole gambling thing. The bookie for him said in an interview with ESPN that the former interpreter for Los Angeles Dodgers star showed signs of problems gambling within 30 days of betting with him. He was absolutely bananas, the amount of bets he was making. He was trying to dig out of a hole, and then that hole made him even more poor of a gambler because he's betting big payout stuff. Said, I'm not convinced he was just a gambling addict and he had no choice. I think it's more he got this great opportunity, but then he saw a bigger opportunity to enrich himself and took advantage of that opportunity. The bookie went on to say, listen, I gambled bigger than most, right? I sleep, you know, I have a life too. He definitely was betting all night long, all the time, literally every night into the waking hours. I've never seen anything like it. The guy
6: you
5: got
6: are
5: in deep,
6: a translator
5: man.
6: For like the richest baseball player of all time. You should have some money. Like, stop. I don't understand it. I just don't understand it.
5: I don't understand it either. Big Hub texting. Also, why did CSU take forever to announce? To announce what? The Adidas deal? I don't know why. It doesn't really move the needle for me. Colorado State to Adidas, officially. Micah, tell me why I care. They leave Under Armour, and they will now be an Adidas school as they move into the Pac-12. Do
6: well,
5: I care?
6: They can't protect this house now.
5: Do I care? I don't care. Doesn't
6: just uniforms.
5: I don't really care. I'll buy stuff from Under Armour. I'll buy stuff from Adidas. I'll buy stuff from Nike. I don't know why it doesn't. This one's actually big, though. Joint statement from Pac-12, Boise State, Colorado State, Fresno State, San Diego State, Utah State, and Mountain West. I think it's weird how it's like has to list the teams in the Pac-12. I guess it's from the former Mountain West, but whatever. The Mountain West Conference, the Pac-12 Conference, and even, okay, Boise State University, Colorado State University, Utah State University, and the Board of Trustees of the California State University for the benefit of San Diego State University and California University, Fresno, have reached final agreements to settle all pending litigation among the parties. With these matters concluded, the conferences and institutions can move forward with certainty and focus on serving their student athletes, campuses, fans, and communities. I wonder if there was any kind of settlement here, or if it's just a flat-out joint statement that, hey, why do they have to list all the teams? Because aren't all those teams now Pac-12, and wasn't this about the Pac-12 versus the Mountain West?
6: I don't think anyone really knows what the Pac-12 is.
5: The Conference of Champions, buddy?
6: Well, it's the conference of
5: champions.
6: Not really champions. I don't know all the teams.
5: Conference of champions.
6: I keep forgetting.
5: Oregon State,
6: and
5: Washington State, Colorado State, Boise State, San Diego State, Fresno State, and what did I miss?
6: Colorado State.
5: I already said Colorado State.
6: Fresno State. San Diego State.
5: Texas.
6: San Jose State.
5: Texas State.
6: Washington.
5: I said that. I said Washington State, Oregon State, Colorado State, Fresno State.
6: I'm trying to trip you.
5: Santiago
6: up.
5: State.
6: Boise
5: State. And Fresno State. I already said Fresno State. What did I miss? All right, Texas State. Is that what it is?
6: Oh, right. That just out of nowhere.
5: Texas State.
6: Pacific.
5: Texas State. He said, Chris, Brady, as a GM, you should hide your picks. Now your league knows who to go after. Never trust the opposition. Well, if it took me to tell you about Bijan Robinson, then I shouldn't be in this league because I'm too good. Michael, did you know they laughed at me last year in our fantasy draft? I made my draft and they said I had the worst draft. And they laughed at me. They made fun of me.
6: I mean, I laughed at you too, but for different reasons.
5: And then Brian accused me of doing what you do and picking all Broncos.
6: Did you pick all Broncos?
5: I think I had like two, and they were backups.
6: In the 2 years that I played fantasy at KFK before I got tired of it,
5: no one wants you on
6: just
5: there anymore.
6: I just wanted to pick all Broncos.
5: Yeah, and that's the most.
6: The one year I
5: thing.
6: Picked all Broncos, and then the next year you said I'm not allowed to pick all Broncos, so I picked other players, and I just stopped caring about it.
5: You're just the worst kind of fantasy football player, literally. I mean,
6: I just want my guys.
5: I mean this with the most.
6: I didn't care about winning.
5: With the least amount of respect possible. You are the worst kind of fantasy football player. Like a 6-year-old could play fantasy football better than you.
6: I do want to tell everybody that during Peyton Manning's record-setting year, I did beat Brady in fantasy.
5: You
6: one
5: did.
6: Week.
5: You did. Yeah, and that sucked. That was
6: I beat someone else.
5: But
6: I
5: you
6: don't
5: had
6: know who
5: like,
6: it was.
5: Because you had like Peyton Manning, Demaryius Thomas, and Julius Thomas. And it was just, it just so happened like both of those guys, he was just airing it out. I think Manning had like 6 touchdowns that game. And I'm pretty sure most of them went to those two guys. So it just, it was the perfect crappy storm.
6: What can I say? Like, being a homer sometimes just allows you to win on accident.
5: Like, you're an annoying one, and you know this.
6: I just don't enjoy fantasy because it's like I have to pay attention to some guy.
5: But you don't like the rest of the NFL? You don't like to watch other NFL games that aren't the Broncos?
6: I watch other NFL games, but like, if I'm rooting for a team, I don't necessarily care if this guy gets 1,000 receptions a year, and well, I mean, that would be.

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3: Bills rush five. Bow in the pocket. Hit as he throws. Throws the ball. Fades. Deep corner. Caught. Touchdown. Marvin Mims.
0: The Nuggets.
4: Jokic. Great pass. Layup is up and in. Christian Brown. Monster triple-double for Jokic.
0: The Rockies.
5: Freeland is set. Bases full. The 2-2 pitch. Swing and a miss. He strikes out the side with the bases loaded.
0: The Avalanche.
6: Turned over. Lekkonen. Near side. McKinnon. One-timer. He scores. Nathan McKinnon, 40 goals on the season. His 13th multi-goal game of the year. That's the most in team history.
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7: 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Throws up the middle. 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

0: League baseball trade deadline is over, and we're left kind of putting back together the pieces of what the Rockies did, or I guess kind of didn't do yesterday. Joining us, Spencer Smith, DNVR Rockies. They did make a couple of moves, Spencer, but I don't know necessarily any of the big ones that certain Rockies fans wanted them to land, a Hunter Goodman, a Mickey Moniak. In fact, the opposite of Mickey Moniak, not only they didn't trade him, they gave him a two-year contract extension.
1: Yeah, if you would have told me when we talked last week that, hey, they're going to make four trades and they're going to trade four major league level players for eight prospects, I probably would have told you it's a successful deadline. And then when you find out which players they actually ended up dealing and which players they ended up keeping, it felt a little bit underwhelming, but it's not nothing. Let's put it that way. I do think that they added some lottery tickets, if you will, in the farm system, and a 16-year-old shortstop, a guy that was born in 2009, which made me feel extremely old. And then you got some prospects that are pretty close to the major league level. One of the guys added to the active roster yesterday, and we'll probably see here at the major league level, and maybe another pitcher that we'll see get some starts later this year. So a nice mix of some really young guys, some talent, some hope for the future, but they also didn't mortgage the rest of this season or trade any of the big names that we thought they might coming into yesterday's deadline.
0: And Spencer, I want to ask you about the prospects and everything too. You're just much better at that kind of thing than I am. You follow this closer. But I, you know, as far as the message that this sends, what do you take from what the Rockies said with the moves they made and, again, the moves they didn't make?
1: You know, I think it says a lot about how they feel like they've built a new culture in just one off season and half or, you know, three fourths of this season. They built a new culture and they've really targeted certain players that they want to play a certain way. And I think Jake McCarthy is a perfect example of this. Jake McCarthy's a guy that, you know, struggled a little bit in Arizona. They traded for him, gave away a prospect that they had gotten actually in the Ryan McMahon trade. So kind of traded Ryan McMahon in a roundabout way for Jake McCarthy. And everybody said, you know, trade Jake McCarthy, his value will never be higher. And I probably said that once or twice too at the same time. And you realize that once you get a guy that not only has excelled in your system and at your home ballpark and having his best season of his professional career, but a guy that kind of embodies the culture and, you know, he steals bases and he's athletic and he moves runners over and does the right things at the plate, you realize that those guys are more valuable to you than they are to another franchise. And that's one of the things we talked about it a little bit more last trade deadline, but Mickey Moniak was having a good season at that point, and they wondered if the Rockies were going to trade him. And you never know the actual value that Rockies hitters have based on the perceived value from other franchises. You know, a lot of, whether it's fair or not, you know, the Hunter Goodman national talk was a joke because obviously he's hit a ton more home runs on the road than at Coors Field, but the Coors Field park factor always kind of factors into other teams and how they view Rockies prospects. If you notice, for some of the Rockies pitchers, they, you know, didn't even get top level prospects. And then for a guy like Brenton Doyle, who's a defensive guy, they got an eighth overall prospect or eighth ranked prospect in the White Sox system for him, who has had, he's played, you know, just played two games after being back from injury and hasn't been 2 years. So it's interesting the value that other teams put on the Rockies, but I think their hitters take a little bit of a hit in terms of their value because they play 81 games a year at Coors Field.
0: Yeah, no question about it. I had a couple of texts jumping in here, Spencer, wanting to ask you about Connor Norby specifically. What are your thoughts on him? What they got him in the trade between Victor Vodnik to the Marlins.
1: You know, what's funny about guys like Connor Norby is, and I maybe have my purple glasses on a little too tight and have put too much trust in this new front office, and I'm gung-ho and hoping that they are turning the Rockies around to the team that we had in the early to mid-2000s and then the late 2010s. But a guy like Connor Norby is interesting to me because you, on the surface, you look at his numbers and you're like, why would you want this guy? But it was the same exact thing that they did with Troy Johnston this offseason. He was a minor leaguer, had kind of very small sample size in the major leagues, not great stats, and look at what a really good utility player Troy Johnston has become for this team. So whenever this team targets guys that don't make a lot of sense, it actually excites me from the fact of, like, Connor Norby never really stuck at the major league level for the Miami Marlins. And it's like, is this going to be another Troy Johnson situation. You know, ironically, they come from both the same franchise, but is this another situation where DePodesta and company see something in this guy that no one else can see, or can get something out of this guy that no one else can see when you just look at stats? So it's exciting. And you do have a few guys on this roster, like an Edward Julian, potentially a Willie Castro, who are kind of fill-ins for this year, but you don't know where their future lies. And the Rockies, from the jump, when this new organization and new front office took over, they told us that they're going to have guys that are major league ready playing at the major league level. They're not going to jump prospects up just to jump them up. And Norby is a perfect example of a guy that could be in your AAA, on your AAA team, down playing in Albuquerque or on the major league club. And he's not maybe the greatest player of all time, but he's also a major league baseball player. He's not a AA player that's trying to play major league games. So they just added a little bit more depth, but some of that depth that they added, as I said earlier, is a little closer to major league ready than we kind of expected. And then some of the guys are so far away they can barely drive a vehicle.
0: And that's the thing. Like, that's where you kind of have to trust the organization in a lot of that capacity, because when you talk about prospects, I mean, aside from watching these guys every day, you kind of have to take the people that are running the show, the higher ups, you kind of have to take their word for it on some of these dudes.
1: Exactly. And you have to do a good job of scouting and a good job of paying attention to players that fit your mold. And I really think the Rockies have an interesting – they have a different mold than a lot of MLB teams. And obviously, I'm not even talking about ownership and the level of money they spend on players or what their current players' contract situations are. But in terms of the guys and the style of play that they want here, I think they target guys that aren't necessarily – flashy or important to other teams, but make a big difference here, especially in the steps they're trying to take right now. They're building from the foundation up. A team like the Phillies that has nothing to do with Connor Norby, they don't, probably didn't even look at him, probably don't even know who the guy is. But the Rockies, when you're building up, you're like, oh, hey, here's a young guy that's kind of struggled at the major league level, went back down to the AAA level and is an okay player, but we see something that we like there, and I'm starting to put some trust into them and saying, hey, you know, you like the guy. I don't care if he's the 8th ranked prospect or the 108th ranked prospect on that, in that minor league system. You see something, and you, well, every trade they made yesterday was a 2-for-1, which was awesome to see too. I didn't necessarily love like a Victor Vodnik being traded or a Senzatella being traded if they only got one prospect back, but getting two back for each of those guys, even struggling as much as Victor Vodnik, depth and to the farm system and rebuild the overall base level of competition from the single A level all the way to the major league level.
0: Spencer Smith joining us, DNVR Rockies. What are you hearing, Spencer, as far as their conversations with other teams about Hunter Goodman, Jake McCarthy, Mickey Moniak, even Troy Johnson, as you mentioned? What kind of offers are you thinking they might have had? Because it sounds like the Rockies said, hey, we like these guys. If we are going to move them, we're going to be in a unique position. We're going to ask for a lot if you want us to move on from these guys, which is kind of unusual for the Rockies, uncharted territory.
1: Yeah, that actually, it gave me some positive vibes. I was trying to look at some silver linings yesterday of why they didn't trade certain guys. And you know, part of that answer could have been the other team wasn't offering enough and the Rockies didn't just trade a guy to trade a guy. They wanted a certain package for X player. And if they didn't get that, they weren't going to just trade him because they felt like they needed to or the fans said they needed to. And I have it on pretty good authority that even though Paul DePodesta in his interview yesterday said they weren't particularly close on some of the players, I have it on fairly good authority that Hunter Goodman was borderline, the deal was almost done with, and it was a three-team deal with Tampa Bay and Boston, and it fell through the morning of, so yesterday morning of the trade deadline, because I don't think the Rockies could get quite the players they wanted. But I will say, seeing the offer and the trade that went through for Adley Rutschman, who's obviously a former number one overall pick, so kind of in that Mickey Moniak category, hasn't been great, but you see the value and you see the potential there. I think the Rockies could have gotten something like the Orioles got for Adley Rutschman for Hunter Goodman, and maybe they're asking price terms of they wanted the number one overall prospect, and I believe the Red Sox sent the number two and the number five and then another top 10 prospect for Rutschman, who's not near the offensive catcher that Hunter Goodman is. So I think what it ultimately came down to is the Rockies had a value on their players. They stuck to that value, and some guys ended up not getting traded because the other teams weren't willing to pay. And with the looming lockout in 2027, I don't think it was as crazy of a trade deadline as we've seen in the past. And I think that kind of hurt the Rockies in terms of teams not being willing to give up a lot of their high-level prospects, not knowing what the season is going to look like next year.
0: Spencer, last one for you. You guessed it. Not knowing what the season is going to look like next year. Give me some good news, man. Is there any saving this? Is there any chance we don't go to a lockout next year?
1: Well, I don't think so. I think there will be some sort of a lockout. You know, we may not have baseball until June, which will be pretty unfortunate. Hopefully our Avalanche and Nuggets can carry us through May into June, and then we can parlay that into Rocky season in the early part of June. But the very interesting part about this whole CBA negotiation is this may be one of the first times, if ever, that CBA negotiations in a professional sports league will have most of the popular vote, if you will, or not actually the vote, but most of the population outside of the league siding with the owners rather than the players. And I think that's what we're starting to see. You know, you look at the moves the Dodgers make, getting Tarek Skubal at the deadline, and just can't help but think it's unfair. And especially in the Rockies world where, number one, we had the worst season that we've ever had in our franchise history last year. You're trying to build back up, and then you have this gargantuan monster in your division that you have to play 15-plus times a year. And the winning the division feels like it's a 20-year process in the NL West for the Colorado Rockies right now. So a lot of people will be siding with the owners. And, of course, they put out their negotiation piece. The players put out their negotiation piece very far apart. It'll fall somewhere in the middle. But I really do believe that baseball needs to figure out, whether it's a salary floor or salary cap, they need to figure out something in that realm. Because you look at other sports, and yes, there is parity in baseball, and they argue this all the time. Oh, look at all the teams that have won the World Series. But when you look at the abilities and the contracts and the TV deals that certain teams have and other teams don't, and then parlay that with the fact that they're deferring money and in 2035 have a bigger payroll almost than they do now, you just can't help but think it's not necessarily fair to all the teams in the league. And that'll come to a head this offseason starting December 1, and we'll see. But I don't expect baseball to be played in March or April next year, that's for sure.
0: Yeah, it's going to be a long road, man. Spencer, appreciate you as always. And we'll look to just kind of get back to the rest of this regular season and see if the Rockies can continue on with that quest to not lose 100, which I'm very confident. I'm confident at this stage. It's going to be a tough road, but let's go. We got something to root for.
1: Yeah, when we talked last week, I told you about the three milestone wins the Rockies still have. That was number 44, obviously winning more games than last year. Now it's number 53 to cash my over 52.5 win bet. And then, of course, that all-knowing number 63, which means you will not reach triple-digit losses for a fourth straight season. So they still kept most of their team together, obviously. A lot of the big core and pieces that you were playing every day are intact. So this team's been fun to watch. I mean, a three-game sweep over the weekend was awesome of the Kansas City Royals. Kyle Freeland's first ever complete game. So there's some good vibes and good things happening around the Rockies clubhouse. I think it's obviously going to take a few years, but it's looking like it's going in a positive direction rather than the other way around.
0: Bonus question. Were you shocked about Kyle Freeland? That game with the complete game or with the full game? It's kind of felt emotionally like he was preparing for that to be his final game.
1: Yeah, it definitely did. And you know, the Rockies obviously had they have two starters in Lorenzen and Freeland that were apparently, according to quotations, on the trade block. I don't know how many teams want to trade for a guy with a 7 ERA that's pitched 100-plus innings this year in both Lorenzen and Freeland. But yeah, that performance on Sunday was incredible. 18 straight set down in the middle of that game. And it honestly shocked me that it was his first ever career complete game.
0: Me too.
1: I remember watching, I think it was 2018, he had a no-hitter going into the ninth inning against the White Sox and ended up allowing a hit. And so they must, you know, my memory's foggy from that long ago, but they must have pulled him out and not let him finish the game. So very cool for him and his 251st career start for the Rockies to finally get that complete game. And it was a little emotional, and he's had a rough year, and to see something like that to kind of put the finale on a three-game sweep in the season that they're having, which is obviously, according to their past levels, good, but according to 99% of Major League Baseball, not good. it was a fun little day, and that's kind of what we live for in Rocky's World right now. Fun stories, fun days until we can start seeing some real winning baseball around here.
0: That's what I love, man. Spencer, looking for the positive here. I'm not saying everything needs to be positive all the time, but there's definitely a positive turn going on with the Rockies. And if you can't acknowledge that, then I think you're just looking for bad news. You're negative Nancy. And you know what? We don't have time for that. So Spencer, appreciate you keeping it real, bro.
1: Thanks so much, Brady. We'll talk to you next week.
0: Sounds good. Spencer Smith, DNVR, Rockies. Michael. Rockies. Gonna have a lockout next year.
2: I said 63.
0: You said 50.
2: Remember, I said like if they get 63.
0: Yeah, but you said at the beginning of the season they weren't gonna win what?
2: I think I gave them 50.
0: Yeah. So.
2: But I said 63 earlier. If you get the 63, you don't have the, what is it, 3 or 4 3-digit losses in a row.
0: Did you say 4? You think there's a possibility they could lose? I get what you're saying.
2: I don't remember if it was 300 or 400 plus losses a season in a row.
0: Tanner says Norby is going to be the next McCarthy. Well, I mean, are we even sure McCarthy's the next McCarthy right now? I mean, I'm as excited about these guys as the next, but let's give it a full season or two before we are saying this guy's going to be the next this guy. Because I'm still waiting on McCarthy to be the consistent McCarthy, you know? That's the big question around this team. How bad is a lockout going to hurt Major League Baseball? I remember when the NHL went on 2 lockouts in 10 years, it hurt. That hurt. Hurt my fandom. I grew up a big Avalanche fan. I mean, I was a fan of all of them. I always have been. But after the 2 lockouts in 10 years... I definitely took a step back, and I was like, I just can't get into this again. And I didn't for a long time. Honestly, not really until I started doing a sports talk show. I don't know that Major League Baseball is going to—I mean, they've made a lot of changes for the better recently. The pitch clock, the challenging thing has been great.
2: That's great.
0: Yes, it's been excellent. I don't know. John just texting in, MLB cannot afford a lockout. 1994 just about busted baseball. 1994 ruined the Montreal Expos. They probably would have won the World Series. They would have had a new baseball stadium in Montreal, says John. I just, like, the NFL could survive a lockout. The NFL could survive a lockout. They're all going to survive. Like, it's not like Major League Baseball is just going to go away. It's just, will it be what it used to be? The money. The NFL could go away for a year. And that year it comes back, bigger than ever. Bigger than ever. NBA, NBA, any of these leagues, if you have a lockout and you come back, you're just not going to be nearly as strong as you used to be. I think Major League Baseball's third in line. If they have a lockout, it's going to be harder for them to recover what they used to be. And I think fourth is the NHL. If the NHL has a lockout right now, that would severely hurt hockey.
2: And I absolutely agree with you on that. I wish I could disagree, but whatever, yeah. What other sports are going on, I think baseball has too many casual fans. Like, you have your Tanner Schwintz, and then you have your casual fans who just aren't going to pick it back up.
0: See, I think the NFL has a ton of casual fans, but there are more NFL casual fans are more dedicated casual fans than Major League Baseball casual fans. You know what I mean?
2: Yeah.
0: Like, there's more casual fans that know who Bo Nix is and will watch the game kind of in passing and not really care than a casual fan of the Rockies who's like, if they're not good, I'm not watching. I don't even care. I don't know who Ezekiel Tovar is. You know, I think the casual fan of the NFL is more of a fan than a casual fan of any of these other three sports.
2: Yeah, and I think the NBA would be one that could also survive. It'd get hurt, but it would also survive. Now, keep in mind, the NFL and the NBA both have competition of sorts, because there are those people who don't watch NBA, but they watch college. People who don't watch NFL, but they watch college. There's a little less of that now, with college being a lot more about money. But still, like, they have the biggest competition against them. And they're still stronger than Major League Baseball and hockey.
0: 12:40 the time. We'll take a short break here. Tanner Schwint is begging to jump on the show for some reason. I don't know what he wants to talk about. Probably
3: no, hockey's the greatest ever. They can survive a lockout.
0: Yeah, he just was a fan like 5 seconds ago.
2: Stinger is my favorite mascot.
0: He's become like a pretty good Avalanche fan. I'll be honest, a hockey guy. I will give him that. Let's take a quick break here. But first, First, let's get the latest on the local Sports Flash.
4: 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I'm John Thayer. Denver Broncos continue through training camp as they prepare for their preseason opener next week. Riley Moss and Pat Bryant are two of the players who continue to get high praise from head coach Sean Payton. The Colorado Rockies fell short yesterday as the Rockies lost at home to the Tampa Bay Rays 13-9, the final score. Both teams had 15 hits in the ballgame. The Rockies committed 2 errors in the loss. Michael Lorenzen took the loss for Colorado. He's 3-10. Rockies are now 45-68. The Rockies and the Rays are back at Coors Field again tonight. The Rockies are set to start Gabriel Hughes, who's searching for his first win of the season. 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

0: The noisy cricket is what we call that, Michael. 12:45 the time. Welcome back into the show. Tanner Schwint, what is it that you're mad at me about now?
1: Oh, you're out of your gore if you think the MLB doesn't need a lockout.
0: I didn't say they don't need it. I just don't know the thing survived.
1: They 100%
0: I mean, they're not going to disband. It's just they're not going to be as popular as they are right now.
1: It's time to stop. I mean, the baseball is not popular right now. The only reason that people have any intrigue in baseball is because they're staring at what the Dodgers are doing, ruining baseball. It's absolutely absurd. It doesn't matter. Like, so you take the, let's take the Milwaukee Brewers. They're a game and a, or they're a half a game ahead of the Dodgers in the standings. And they've been really good this year. They don't have any high value players. They didn't go sign any huge free agents. They have to be really good at the prospect side of things and development side of things, because when those players get to that level, like the Jackson Churios, like the Bryce Terangs, they're going to demand so much in the free agent market that bye-bye, see you later. The Dodgers don't have to worry about that. So they develop these this talent coming up, trade it, and then they just get whomever they want. This time, Tarik Skubal.
0: That's just ridiculous.
1: $1.1 billion in deferred money. $1.1 billion in deferred money that they're not having to pay.
0: I do agree that it's out of... But I will say, if at night I'm sitting down and I know there's a Dodgers game on...
1: No.
0: I will watch the Dodgers. They're fun to watch.
1: No, I will not. I will not. This is just absolutely absurd. And people want to point back and say, oh, look at the Yankees, what they did in the early 2000s and things like that. Well, the deferred money wasn't the issue then. The Yankees just literally had more money and paid everybody. What happened? Those guys got old. They had enough money tangled up that it brought them back down here. The deferred money issue is not going anywhere because they've got money out to like 2046 at this point.
0: Yeah, like Shohei Ohtani is going to get money in like 100 years.
1: It's insane to me that MLB can't survive not getting a lockout. They have to have this lockout because it's just slowly eating away at the game of baseball.
0: I'm not saying they shouldn't have a lockout. My question is, can they survive it? Can they be as... I feel like they made major changes the last couple of years, and those changes have been very good for the game. They're on an upward trajectory, and I know it's still the salary cap is frustrating to people and everything. I get that. But I think actually watching the game, like the game viewing, has gotten better. If you forget about that,
1: I don't think it's going to, because you're going to have 29 other fan bases. You're going to have 29 fan bases locked in hoping that the Dodgers can stop doing what they're doing. How is MLB the only professional sport that doesn't have a salary cap? So you're going to have 29 vested fan bases hoping that the MLB says, you know what, we are putting a salary cap. We're done with this deferred payment crap. They almost pulled a Cody Tucker. And we got to go forward with this. Like, we got to put a minimum, you got to put a floor and a salary cap on it. It's crazy to me. I don't think baseball can survive if they don't have a lockout.
0: Speaking of the Skubal thing for the Dodgers, I saw on a betting site the amount of strikeouts you can bet for him to have. Can you take a guess at the over-under on that is?
1: For tonight?
0: Yeah.
1: Nine.
0: I saw 12. 12 strikeouts.
1: I saw somebody...
0: It's a bonus. It's like a big bet.
1: Yeah.
0: Obviously, it's not a great chance of it, but the fact that that's even in the realm of possibility.
1: He's ridiculous.
0: He's insane.
1: Absolutely ridiculous. And now you put that lineup behind him, it's gross. Baseball needs a lockout.
0: All right, Tanner. There it is.
1: You made your
0: presence felt. 12:49, the time. We'll take a quick break. Coming up, we got clip of the day. We've got Mark Johnson, the voice of the Colorado Buffaloes, joining us. They started fall camp this week as well. Keep it here on the whole show. We'll be right back.

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5: Bills rush five. Throw in the pocket. Hit as he throws. Throws the ball. Fades. Deep corner. Caught. Touchdown, Marvin Mims.
0: The Nuggets.
6: Jokic. Great pass. Layup is up and in. Christian Brown. Monster triple-double for Jokic.
0: The Rockies.
7: Freeland is set. 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The 2-2 pitch. Swing and a miss. He strikes out the side with the bases loaded.
0: The Avalanche.
8: Turned over. Lekkonen. Near side. McKinnon. One-timer. He scores. Nathan McKinnon, 40 goals on the season. His 13th multi-goal game of the year. That's the most in team history.
0: High school sports.
8: He is flushed out of the pocket. Throws up the middle. And it is caught. What a play on the deflection. He's going to take it to the house.
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10: As a football staff, we really have to focus on what we can control. 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
11: The risk of gusty showers and storms today will be isolated once again, mainly confined to the mountains and adjacent foothills with daytime heating, so they will be terrain driven. Could pose a risk for active fires and fire crews, so it's something I'll be watching pretty carefully.
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14: Hey! That's a good point. Eastside Chris says, you know, he's thinking a lockout would really hurt the MLB, but says, however, I forget, betting will bring the people back faster. That's true. That will bring people back a lot faster. All right, coming up in the final hour of the show, we have one more guest, Mark Johnson, the voice of the Colorado Buffaloes, will join us, get his thoughts on the latest in the NCAA. Also, our clip of the day, or clips of the day, I believe we have two. We'll find out here in just a moment. A certain quarterback just went off yesterday. Very interesting, very fascinating stuff. So we'll get to that on the other side. Also, we continue our preview of the AFC West. We're going to look at the Raiders today. Michael, just how good will they be? They have a former Bronco on the staff, a couple of former Broncos on their staff. So we'll get to that coming up next. Keep it here on the whole show, powered by Mosquito Joe of Northern Colorado, Northern Colorado's Voice, 103.1 at 1310 KFKA.

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4: Attorney General nomination. In a statement, Collins says the Justice Department's become increasingly political. A vote in the full Senate could be Saturday. Blanche can only afford two Republican no's. The mayor says Ukraine's capital is under a ballistic missile attack. Oil prices have dropped, but gasoline could go higher because of Ukraine's attacks on Russian oil facilities, says Patrick DeHaan, Gas Buddy head analyst.
5: Without any product to export after those refineries have been knocked offline, that is becoming another pain point that we're going to have to watch very closely in the weeks and months ahead.
4: Bail set at $1 million for a man arrested for allegedly starting the largest of the three wildfires in Spokane, Washington. The House Ethics Committee has opened an investigation of Ohio Congressman Max Miller for alleged domestic violence and abuse or illegal drug use. Miller has denied allegations. This is ABC News.
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7: I'm Channel 2 Pinpoint Weather meteorologist Alden German. Smoky skies will stick around through Tuesday night with temperatures in the middle 50s. We'll still have smoky skies for Wednesday as well. Temperatures rebound to the middle 80s, but triple digits return Thursday through the weekend.
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10: 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One moment it's raining, the next moment the sun's out. Oh look, there's a snowstorm. 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

0: so it seems as though we have a clip. You want to set it up for us?
1: I'd like to, but I don't know what you're talking about.
2: Okay, we'll just roll it.
3: And now, the whole show's clip of the day.
4: This one's pretty interesting, and I said this for years now. Some people have mixed feelings about this certain quarterback. I think he's must-see television. Anytime he talks, I listen. He has a way with words. Doesn't mean I always agree with him. But Aaron Rodgers was on the Pat McAfee show, and he had McAfee had his regular questions for Rodgers. They're on site there for Pittsburgh Steelers training camp coverage, and Rodgers took that as the opportunity to go off in a completely different direction. Here is that direction.
5: Over the years of the past.
6: I'm going to plead the fifth.
5: Okay. Okay.
7: Like gotta that. Love that guy.
6: Like that absolute coward, Tony Fauci. Yeah. Absolute coward.
7: Yeah. Hey, it's back, baby.
6: Are you kidding me?
5: Yeah, 111 times.
6: You got a pardon and you pleaded over 100 times at the White House? What are you scared of, Tony? Yeah. I thought you were the science.
5: Yeah.
6: I am science. And you get up there and you can't answer a question?
5: Yeah.
6: What are we doing? And how much time did the network spend on that? How much time did they spend on my responses every week, on my vaccination status, on Taylor and Travis's wedding? Did they do even a minute? Did they do even a minute on Tony Fauci?
5: No, I don't think I've heard anything.
6: No, I bet they didn't.
5: But on that note.
6: Then there was another scandal this offseason, too, involving a voter for MVP, for Coach of the Year. How much time did your network spend? Where's your camp? Did your network spend on that?
5: Our network.
8: I wish I could go back to Fauci.
9: This is awesome.
6: Okay. Go back to Fauci?
8: Yeah.
6: Go back to the coward Tony Fauci and his science.
5: Hold on now.
6: Who's spending the entire time writing in his diary about how fun it is to be famous? You got to be kidding me.
5: Okay, so on that note.
6: What are you going to say about me now?
8: Debate him.
6: What are you going to say about me now?
5: No, I got no debate here. You had a 500.
6: No, seriously, what are they going to say about me now? Now that you can't talk about the COVID stuff, because obviously it was made, in a lab in China. That's like not even questionable anymore. Tony Fauci is an absolute criminal. I'm on good terms with my family. I'm on good terms with my family. What are you going to say now? Yeah, what are you going to say now?
5: I want to let you know. It's been a fun ride for you, I wish, over the last couple.
6: It's been a great, great life and a great career. And it's nice to be sitting on this side now, especially after that coward played the fifth over 100 times.
5: Okay.
6: I thought you had a pardon there, Tony. Why couldn't you answer one question the entire time?
5: Okay, we got 4 minutes until the hard out.
6: Yeah, I got four more minutes. Like, we can keep this going. We can keep it going.
4: Anything else?
6: I got at least 4 minutes.
5: Okay.
6: There's a lot of silence, though, but I will say this. I got to give flowers to Stephen A. Smith, my old friend Stephen A., because he was man enough to actually admit and apologize to Kyrie Irving. Yes, so I got to give a shout out to my guy, Stephen A. You are not a coward. I appreciate you.
5: Okay, can we talk about, we'll wrap up that conversation.
6: Other than that, there's been a lot of silence, I feel like, like 19 seconds about one subject. Oh, don't talk about that. We can talk about Rex Ryan's foot fetish, but please don't talk about, anything else right now. Don't talk about, any scandals involved. Don't talk about, pop culture. Talk about Taylor and Travis's wedding. Yeah, what do the insiders know about that? But don't talk about, that actually has to do with our business or righting wrongs.
5: Can we remind people a little bit why you're doing all this? Can we remind people?
6: No, I don't care.
5: Okay, so in 2020, we were there for all of this.
6: 2021.
4: In 2021, Aaron Rodgers was criticized heavily about the way he went about the COVID vaccination and how he allegedly misled the media about his COVID-19 vaccination status and all that. He did not get the COVID vaccination, if you're wondering. And he took it as a moment to say, you know what? Yeah, I have my moment. I'm going to take my moment here. Good for Rodgers. Seriously, good for Rodgers.
10: It was pretty funny. I love a good rant that has nothing to do with the topic
4: and
10: on
4: dude,
10: hand.
4: Michael,
10: everybody knows
4: there's so many people. Aaron Rodgers is a Hall of Famer, okay? He's a Hall of Famer. He's probably a first ballot Hall of Famer.
10: Well, there is that one voter.
4: He's going to be, who knows? If Bill Belichick's not a first ballot Hall of Famer, I don't know what a first ballot Hall of Famer is. But Aaron Rodgers is. And you had people in the media, because of the COVID-19 stuff, that were like, oh, I can't stand Aaron Rodgers. He just needs to retire. He's not even that good. Blah, blah, blah, blah, blah. Because of your personal views of him and how he handled COVID. And yeah, you did have Stephen A. come out and apologize for Kyrie Irving because in Brooklyn, obviously, in most places, you couldn't play. So he didn't play in home games when he was with Brooklyn because he did not get the COVID-19 vaccination. And Stephen A. was critical of him. A lot of people were critical of him. And there were a lot of people that I know personally, a couple people I know personally, that lost their jobs because they were not willing to get the COVID-19 vaccination because in the sports world, to go to games, you had to have it. Full disclosure, I had to have it. I had to get it to go to games, any game. Any games to do press, whatever, had to have it. Had to make a decision. And I've had COVID since several times. And the vaccination, the day or two after I got that, was way worse than when I actually had COVID. That's just me. I don't. Obviously, that's not the case for everybody else, but that's just me. Do I feel slighted? Do I kind of feel like, man, I shouldn't have probably got that now? Yeah, I absolutely do, 100%.
10: Yeah, as far as the sickness goes, I was actually sicker after getting the vaccine than after getting... I had a mysterious illness that the August of 2020, and I stayed away from work for 2 days.
4: Yeah.
10: And I was like, it doesn't feel that bad. I'm just a little stuffed up.
4: And listen, I'm not belittling it because there were people that lost their lives. There were people more susceptible to this, and it was awful for them. My mother-in-law lost her sense of smell. She still can't smell anything. So I'm not like belittling it. But I am belittling how this has all been handled with
10: or
4: Fauci
10: mishandled.
4: And mishandled, the diary that's come out, the disinformation. Is that right? Disinformation? Is that the word?
10: I think it's misinformation.
4: Misinformation, the misinformation that was out there. There was a lot of that. That in, you know, maybe even masks weren't necessarily what the big hubbub was.
10: Or 6 feet. That was just a
4: made up
10: number
4: stuff
10: that they picked.
4: Michael, they did bubble ball. They allowed players to sweat and probably spit all over the place, and that was all over each other's body. And then when the game was over, social distance. And we were all supposed to act like that was normal. I remember, I don't know if you were with us, we went to a restaurant downtown, and we walked in, and you had to wear your mask walking in when there was nobody around you. Because you're walking in through the front of the restaurant. But then when you go sit down where there are people, you were allowed to take your mask off. And we were told that was going to fix it. It's like, wait, when I walked in, I had to have my mask on and there was nobody around me. But now that I'm sitting down and my food's here, I am miraculously not contagious or will not be able to pick this up in any way. When there's a dude and his wife in the booth right next to me and there's a family over here right next to me. It was wild. So, yes, when I hear Aaron Rodgers go off that way, I'm sorry. We were fed a bunch of stuff that we were told was going to work, and people lost their businesses. People didn't say farewell to their loved ones because they couldn't visit them in a hospital. And, yes, I do think that it's time to talk about that. And I'm not a political person, but that was my biggest beef was, Michael, we had businesses that advertised with us that kept this station going that were forced to shut their doors because they couldn't open. They could not open. They couldn't last long enough without opening their doors and pushing their product out onto people. So, yes, I do think, and for Fauci to not answer questions, that's a big deal, man. People want to know and they deserve to know. And I don't care what aisle of the political line you're on, you deserve to know.
10: Yeah, I recall the other day saying that pleading the fifth doesn't necessarily make you guilty. But in this case, with all the evidence against him, and let's give people on one side of the aisle or the other side of the aisle some credit. We were all lied to about this by a guy whose medical knowledge is just ridiculous. He had like some theories about AIDS in the 80s that were wrong, that were flat out wrong. I mean, the guy's just a loser. He's one of those losers that didn't have any friends. And so once he got power, he did whatever he wanted.
4: Yes. And and I'll tell you this, man, if something like this ever happens again, it's going to be hard to tell people to follow those ridiculous rules.
10: Yeah, and it's so dumb that it became so political.
4: And it was ridiculous. I went to Estes Park, and I'm not knocking Estes Park, but we went into like a grocery store to get stuff, and there was arrows you had to follow. Arrows. I had some buddies with me from Nebraska that got yelled at from a dude that's like, you got to follow the arrows. And the Nebraska dudes are like, yeah, we don't do that, man. We're not doing that. Just stay on the arrow. If you stay on the arrow, you're not going to get it. But if you veer off the path a little bit, good luck.
10: And you can't can't blame those stores for wanting to
4: follow
10: the rules
4: what they're
10: when
4: told
10: they were
4: to
10: lied to yes. by this one guy who yes. probably helped create it.
4: They're doing what they had to do to try to stay open, and they were just ridiculous rules. And you guys all know what I'm talking about. So good on Aaron Rodgers. I'm sorry, and I'm a fan of Aaron Rodgers. I'm sorry, I don't agree with everything he says, but
10: he's weird.
4: He's a weird guy, but I'm a weird guy too. You're a weird guy too. So
10: that's not true. Okay. You want to know the difference between a conspiracy theory and reality?
4: I do want to know.
10: 2 years. I mean, I feel like all these different these things that I didn't believe that I gave conspiracy theorists a hard time about.
4: Yeah,
10: I'm like,
4: I'm with you.
10: Oh, that's
4: because
10: true.
4: I will
10: were
4: be honest.
10: Doing that
4: like
10: in the 50s.
4: I went into it and I'm like, you know, I want to be able to go to games because it helps me do my job better. So I need to do this. And now I'm like, I should have just held out. Should have just held out and whatever. 17 minutes after the hour, Mark Johnson, the voice of the Colorado Buffaloes, going to join us next. We'll take a quick break here. Keep it on the whole. Colorado Buffaloes going to join us next. We'll take a quick break here. Keep it on the whole show. Northern Colorado's Voice, 103.1 at 1310 KFKA.

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13: The risk of gusty showers and storms today will be isolated once again, mainly confined to the mountains and adjacent foothills with daytime heating, so they will be terrain driven. 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

Joining me now, Mark Johnson, the voice of the Colorado Buffaloes, the voice of NCAA reason, as we've come to know him on this show. Mark, my friend, always good to catch up with you. I'm

0: not having fun anymore following all these updates in the NCAA, Mark. I somewhat found it interesting. I find these conversations interesting, but every 5 seconds, there's just something new, my friend, and I'm ready to football. Let's just get to football.
1: Well, I'm with you there. You know, they opened up camp yesterday, so I was down to practice in Colorado Springs yesterday, but Gary and I drove down together, and so we were talking all about the, you know, now that the Big Ten has decided to go along with the Save College Act, that issue, Reggie, from my understanding, had been tabled. Yeah, they weren't going to address that until after the season, but now that the Big Ten is on board, apparently that will come back for a vote at some point this week. And then, of course, we have the ruling about players being able to come back and get another year of eligibility. They went from the class of 2022. And by the way, I didn't realize this yesterday. Gary was explaining this, according to some folks that he talked to, that if you signed an NFL or NBA contract, you're not able to come back, which is different, of course, from what we've seen. And so, you know, listen, right now, the only thing that's consistent about college athletics is the inconsistency.
0: Well, and I've even heard it further, too, if you've signed any kind of a professional type of contract. You know, our guy, Mark, Brock Wisney, great friend of ours here. We did the Brock Wisney Show, part of this, big part of this lawsuit. I know he already signed a contract with Spain, so I'm guessing, and I'm not 100% confident, but I'm guessing that since he signed that already, he's not going to get that option. So that part of it's pretty fascinating, too. The NCAA, this one, they're really fighting back on more than a lot of them I've seen.
1: Well, but, you know, here's the thing, and this is what Gary and I talked about yesterday. So everything you said is correct there, but they've already opened that door. You've already had people who have signed professional contracts who have come back, and so I don't know how on legal grounds whether they're going to be able to defend that. And listen, you and I already know this, but that just came down here in the last, what, 36, 48 hours, and the lawsuit's already filed against that. So I don't know how the horses are out of the barn there. If you've already let somebody come back that has signed a professional contract, and now you want to shut that door, I think that's going to be kind of legal. Let's just say it'll be shaky ground to be standing on at this point.
0: Mark Johnson joining us. Yeah, it's the thing. I just can't make heads or tails with a lot of this stuff that just continues to pour out the amendments, the edits to this. It's like, when they were coming out with the Declaration of Independence, Mark, you know, there were so many edits on that thing. We had to scratch this out because one guy in Congressman didn't like this. So that's what I feel like is happening with the NCAA. And then you're going to have someone finally at the end just say, okay, let's sign it and get on with this thing.
1: Yeah, for your listeners out there, they didn't know that Brady Hull was not only well-versed in college athletics, but the signing of the Declaration of Independence. You know, why do I think you were totally lying and making up everything you just said about the Declaration of Independence?
0: I did watch the musical 1776 on the 4th of July, Mark, and it is. I'm not a musical guy, but that is a sneaky good movie, I'll tell you that.
1: Really? That's the basis of your end knowledge, yep. Right there, is watching the musical?
0: Most of my information comes from what I watch on the movie. Like, I for the longest time, just thought Mel Gibson was William Wallace, Mark. I've got to be honest. I just thought that was the guy.
1: Well, that's like me saying that my knowledge of opera comes from watching, that episode of Bugs Bunny back in the day where he was an opera singer, right? So, yeah, I'm not sure that's the best foundation educationally for you and me to be talking about.
0: I had you thinking I was smart for a second, and then I had to drop that knowledge, and then you're going, oh. Oh, that's why. Okay, this guy's back to being an idiot. Back to square one with Mark Johnson. Mark, what have you seen? What is the old line? What did you know and when did you know it when you were over at fall camp watching the Buffs play in practice in Colorado Springs?
1: Well, first off, it was hotter than Hades down there. It was about 102 degrees. And so they're working this week at Fountain Fort Carson High School. They're staying in the dorms at UCCS. And so, you know, that you're virtually to Pueblo by the time you get to Fountain Fort Carson High School down there. Great facilities, nice setup they've got going down there. You know, day one, they came out, guys, you know, had their hair on fire, right? You expect that on day number one. Coaches were energetic, players were energetic. Installation is going on at this point in time, so there was a lot of work, 11 on 11, you know, making sure that the guys had the right assignments. It's interesting watching, seeing the early installation of that go-go offense for Brennan Marion is kind of interesting because that was my first opportunity. You know, what we saw in the spring game, by the way, Brady, was kind of watered down. And so yesterday, watching them, even on day one, with the different formations and things they set up with, doing what I do, I had to make about five notes. When next time I talk to Brennan, I got to go, what do you call that? How do I describe that? Because he's creative in terms of what he does with his formations to kind of set the defense up. And so that was kind of fun to see yesterday. I thought the two quarterbacks, maybe the main two guys, that of course being Juju Lewis and then Isaac Wilson, both of them I thought looked very sharp yesterday. I still think that's going to be an interesting competition. as we work our way through the month of August. And, of course, they're going to be down there in the Springs through Friday. We've got a big speaking event with Prime and boosters and community leaders on Friday we're going to do, and then they'll come back up to Boulder. But the idea behind being down there for these guys was kind of a team bonding period, because you get so many new guys. So they thought it'd be a good idea to get them away from Boulder, get them in dorms. You know, they're rooming together, not running back to their own apartments, and so they're trying to build that really cohesiveness with this group.
0: That's interesting, too, Mark, you know, talking about the quarterback competition, and you're saying, hey, this is going to be a pretty good battle between the two, between Julian Lewis and Isaac Wilson.
1: I think it will be, and you know, Prime has talked about that. No, nobody's being ordained here. We're not just giving somebody a job because they were a highly recruited kid. Now, Julian's talented, we well know that. He was the number two quarterback coming out over a year ago in his class, of course. And so he is in a position where you expect him to get that job. But listen, Isaac Wilson's got some pretty good bloodlines. I mean, we know what his brother was in the NFL, what he did in college. He's a talented kid. We saw him start against the Buffaloes here just over a year ago. And so he's a guy that's got a chance here. I think that it's closer than I think maybe the average fan understands. And I think the staff is very good with that. They want competition in that spot. They want to make sure that, okay, if Julian's going to get this job, he's going to earn this job. They're just not going to give it to him. And so I think that's good for this team. And then with this system, and I think you can maybe adjust this if you're Brendan Marion a little bit, but this system is a system that runs the quarterback a good bit. And in college athletics, when you see that quarterback run that much, there's a chance guys are going to get dinged up. So you better have one really good one, but you better have two, okay? And so I think we're going to probably see both of those guys at different times this season, just simply based upon that. But I think right now, Julian is the leader in the clubhouse, and Isaac's putting some pretty good pressure on him.
0: No, it'll be good. And you mentioned Isaac Wilson and, you know, his brother. I mean, they all pretty much look like they're twins or triplets or quadruplets or whatever. I don't know how you tell one from the other, to be honest.
1: Did you say quadruplets?
0: Yeah, is that what it is? Is that what it is?
1: Quadruplets.
0: Quadruplets. Did I say quadruplets again? I need to watch another documentary. We'll get to that later. But yeah, they all do look very much alike.
1: But yeah, he does look like his brother. Yeah, he certainly does. And he's got a presence about him that I'm kind of impressed by. When I watch him, guys kind of rally around him, and so he's one of those kind of guys that I think other players on the team kind of rally around. And so that's why I think he's going to be part of whatever they do this season. He's going to be part of it. Like I said, right now, Juju is in the leader's position. But I think there's going to be a lot of good competition over the next month.
0: Mark, how complicated, again, from your first glance, and like you said, you're taking notes already, but how complicated is that go-go offense?
1: It's really kind of interesting because he has taken little pieces from a number of different systems, and he works them into. So you may see a formation that really looks like it is going to be some form of option, okay? And then they'll be running the principles off of that. Will be more of a kind of a vertical stretch type of approach. And so it really is interesting to watch. And Gary and I were chatting about that yesterday. Gary a couple times said, well, that's interesting you do that. He said to me at one point, I asked him about a formation that he saw. And I said, what's going on here? And he said, Mark, that's something that as a football coach – you used to say, boy, it would be interesting if we tried that, but that's not the way you do it. And so Brennan is, I don't want to use the word courageous, but he's creative enough to kind of take these concepts, which have been foundational in football, and tweak them just a little bit to do things that don't necessarily fit in tradition, but they're things that coaches talked about and said, yeah, that doesn't quite fit what we're doing, so we're not going to do it. So Gary says it's interesting what Brennan's done in that regard. He's gotten very creative and a little bit loose with concepts just to give the defense something to think about and then running some very sound things off of that. And so it really is kind of fun to watch, and I think fans will get a kick out of it. And I don't expect from game one that he's going to come out and you're going to see, you know, everything installed that he has. You know, it's going to be a certain percentage. But as the year goes on, you're going to continue to see, I think, him expand upon that thing and find and utilize some of these formations and some of these motions that maybe you don't see a lot of that are kind of unique, and that's why the defense is going to be back on its heels a little bit. But he'll expand as the year goes on.
0: Mark, it'll be fun. That'll be another, you know, kind of interesting aspect to what the Buffaloes roll out here coming up very, very soon. Always appreciate the insight. And, yeah, it's 7076 is on Disney Plus there, Mark, if you want to go check that out at some point.
1: Well, I'll check that out. You go back and find that old opera version of Bugs Bunny, and that way we can both talk education about what we're going to get next. But we'll be more refined men by next week than Brady.
0: 100%. You don't have to tell me twice. Looney Tunes. I mean, I try to watch that at least two or three times a week. So I'm just to add that episode in should be short work for me.
1: Remember when Bugs Bunny, he was the conducting and he had the opera singer hit that high note?
0: Oh, yeah.
1: And then he walked away and his glove hung there in the air for a long time? That's the best part of that entire episode.
0: You learn a lot from Bugs. You really do, Mark. Thank you so much, my friend, and we'll catch up with you next week.
1: All right, pleasure to see you. Bye.
0: Mark Johnson, the voice of the Colorado Buffaloes. In fairness, Michael, 1776, a lot of schools use that, okay, to show their students because it's very close to historically accurate.
2: When did it come out?
0: The movie? The musical?
2: Yeah.
0: Like the '70s?
2: Did it really?
0: Yeah. They didn't make it actually when it it wasn't like a documentary. It wasn't like actually 1776 when it came out.
2: I know, but like
0: didn't have the cameras yet.
2: I've only heard of it.
0: It's good.
2: I haven't seen it.
0: I think you would actually like it. I think you should give it a shot. It's actually really good.
2: Any opera singers?
0: Well, they sing. Kind of opera.
2: Do they have the opera?
0: Yeah.
2: I like opera.
0: Yeah, they have a little bit of that in there. It's pretty good.
2: More opera coming up.
0: Can I count on you to check it out?
2: Is that what we're reviewing? Oh, we haven't been reviewing movies.
0: No, as soon as you made the edit with Derb's name in there, we haven't done a movie review. Well, it's a little busy now, Mike. A little busy. Busy time, and we're looking at the AFC West this week. We glanced at the Kansas City Chiefs yesterday. How about the Raiders? The Las Vegas Raiders, 3-14 last year, 1-5 in the AFC West. They made a lot of major changes. How will they look this upcoming season under Clint Kubiak in his first year as the head coach? 35 minutes after the hour. It's the whole show powered by Mosquito Joe. Let's get the latest on the local Sports Flash.
3: 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I'm John Thayer. Denver Broncos continue through training camp as they prepare for their preseason opener next week. Riley Moss and Pat Bryant are two of the players who continue to get high praise from head coach Sean Payton. The Colorado Rockies fell short yesterday as the Rockies lost at home to the Tampa Bay Rays 13-9, the final score. Both teams had 15 hits in the ballgame. The Rockies committed two errors in the loss. Michael Lorenzen took the loss for Colorado. He's 3-10. Rockies are now 45-68. The Rockies and the Rays are back at Coors Field again tonight. The Rockies are set to start Gabriel Hughes, who's searching for his first win of the season. 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
9: 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Hit as he throws. Throws the ball. Fades. Deep corner. Caught. Touchdown. 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
10: 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Layup is up and in. Christian Brown. Monster triple-double for Jokic.
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11: Freeland is set. 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The 2-2 pitch. Swing and a miss. He strikes out the side with the bases loaded.
8: The Avalanche.
12: Turned over. Lekkonen. Near side. McKinnon. One-timer. He scores. Nathan McKinnon, 40 goals on the season. His 13th multi-goal game of the year. That's the most in team history.
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12: 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Throws up middle. And it is caught. What a play on the deflection. He's going to take it to the house.
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0: I should have had you come in with some football music, Michael. That's my bad. Since we're taking a look at the AFC West and the Las Vegas Raiders.
2: Well, it's the Raiders, so they haven't played football in a while.
0: All right. 3-14 last year, 1-5 in the AFC West. Clint Kubiak coming over to start as a head coach. First time he was with the Seattle Seahawks as the offensive coordinator last year. He was the offensive coordinator for the Saints in 2024. So he's been around the block a little bit already. One of his first acts was bringing over a buddy from that was with Seattle with him, former Denver Bronco, had a couple of stints with the Broncos, and that's Rick Dennison as the offensive line coach. So Rick Dennison, can he work some of that Broncos magic that he's had over the years? That guy's been around the league a lot, too. I think his last stint with the Broncos was actually 2015 and 2016. Then he went to the Bills. He was with the Jets, Minnesota, all over the place. And he spent some time in college side of things, then back in the NFL for the Saints. So he was with Clint Kubiak a lot. And he's going to be tasked with getting this probably one of the worst lines in the league, getting them ready to go. Top three storylines surrounding the Las Vegas Raiders. Can they get better? That's going to be interesting to see. The quarterback situation, obviously number one. It sounds like it's Kirk Cousins' job right now, but we all know it's just a matter of time until Fernando Mendoza is going to take over. Can Kirk delay that? Can he find ways to win games with this reimagined Raiders offense that has guys like Brock Bowers and Ashton Jeanty that, I mean, Bowers was phenomenal last year. And they had a terrible O-line, quarterback play was bad, and yet he put together monster numbers, monster for a rookie, 64 receptions, 680 yards, and 7 touchdowns. Guy like Ashton Jeanty, Mike, they had major dysfunction on their offensive line, bad play calling, bad quarterback play, and still ran for 975 yards, 1,300, almost 1,400 yards from scrimmage. So if you're a Raiders fan, you're looking at that going, two of our kind of pieces we're wanting to build around, and Brock Bowers and Ashton Jeanty, actually put up pretty good numbers considering the train wreck that was the offense and the offensive line and the play calling and everything for the Raiders last year. Another key storyline here, well, obviously it's Rick Dennison. What can he do to improve the worst offensive line in the league. And then, of course, Max Crosby, the trade that never really happened, or I guess it did happen, but he didn't pass the physical, and then he had to go back to Las Vegas. They were going to get two first-rounders for him, but Crosby failed the physical. They scrapped the trade, and he found himself back with the Las Vegas Raiders. Seems to be in pretty good spirits about the whole thing now, so we'll see how that one works out. But those are key storylines. What you need to know about the Raiders. Everything about them was bad. The Pete Carroll experiment was weird. I don't even know why they did it. They were pretty much up and down the board the worst offense in the league. 32nd in total offense, 28th in passing, 32nd in rushing, 32nd in points. They took on 64 sacks last year, 32nd. Third down percentage, they were 28th. Awful. And defensively, they were average. And I wonder, if you're going against the Raiders, you're like, you know what? Their offense isn't going to do anything, so we don't have to do crazy work here. We just have to make sure we score more than 14.5 points per game, per contest against them, because that's what the Raiders' offense was putting up. So I just wonder how much of playing the Raiders and knowing, hey, we don't have to air it out. We don't have to get super creative here. We can go win games ugly and still win. And that's why their defense was kind of pretty much middle of the road. They were 14th in total, 14th in passing, 17th in rushing yards allowed. There was nothing good about the Raiders. I mean, really. Now, key additions, they now have the highest paid center in the NFL, Tyler Linderbaum. So they are 100% trying to make that line the emphasis. Rick Dennison brought in, paying Tyler Linderbaum big time money, trying to get, you know, your quarterback play, not resting everything on a rookie quarterback, but saying, Kirk Cousins, can you try to sturdy the ship here a bit until Fernando Mendoza is ready? And maybe if Kirk Cousins and the Raiders start rolling early on, then maybe Mendoza doesn't see a start in his first year, aside from perhaps an injury. It's hard for me to think that this overhaul for the Raiders is going to take place overnight. I can't imagine that it will. I mean, they had a lot of issues defensively. Offensive line, as I said, was bad. They also dealt with a lot of injuries on that offensive line. It's difficult. Now, they have some studs. You know, Brock Bowers, they brought in Jalen Naylor from Minnesota, who's looking for a bigger role than he had with the Minnesota Vikings, where pretty much for his time, he was, you know, kind of a third guy to Justin Jefferson and Jordan Addison. But now with a bigger role, will he be able to take his game further? Also alongside Brock Bowers, who plays a lot like just kind of a big wide receiver. And again, I said, you know, Bowers had a pretty good year last year, considering all the issues that the Raiders had on their offensive line. John texting and saying, I say the Raiders win 7 or 8 ball games next year. I don't. Are they going to be
2: thinking?
0: They're going to be better than the. Are they going to be better than the Chiefs?
2: No,
0: I'm not sure where I have. I think the Chiefs are going to be bad. I have this feeling, Michael, and we went over it yesterday. I do think, unfortunately, one of the reasons the Chiefs might struggle offensively early is, you know, one of the big fixes for them was to bring Eric Bieniemy back into the fold. And we brought that up yesterday of the tragedy that's going on right now in his family, how that will impact him. Is this Rick Dennison, Clint Kubiak thing going to work? I'm sorry, I said Rick Dennison first. Sorry, Rick Dennison. Loved Rick Dennison, Michael. But is this Kubiak-Dennison thing going to work that quickly? Is it going to be one of those things where Kirk Cousins is good for a little bit, putting up big numbers, and then it slowly starts to unravel? I do think if they can really fix this offensive line, you could see Ashton Jeanty start to look like the Ashton Jeanty that we saw for the Boise State Broncos. You know, I know he got a lot of, you know, he's a Mountain West guy. He's not going to make it in the league. He almost ran for 1,000 yards. As a rookie with the worst offensive line in the NFL, if they can make enough tweaks on that line, get the guys back, the Colton Millers back from injury, the Jackson Powers Johnson, get those guys back from injury and healthy, then maybe You have enough playmakers to do something. I'm going to break this down on Friday. I definitely don't see the Raiders winning the division. But could they surprise some people? That will be kind of the question. And can Kirk Cousins outlast Father Time? Can he put up enough performances where he remains the starter his first year with the Raiders and Fernando Mendoza's rookie year?
2: Unless he's a horrible gambler, his contract will outlast Father Time.
0: Oh, you think the guy's good at making money. He's a Hall of Fame moneymaker. I'll tell you that. If there's a Hall of Fame for guys that just know how to get paid, Kirk Cousins is that dude.
2: I mean, he's probably the best quarterback in contract years. Oh, I need to make more money. Going to have a great year.
0: So that would mean he's going to have a bad year because he just signed a contract with the Raiders then. So
2: I think he's going to get benched.
0: Well, that's the plan. That's kind of what they – I don't know that there's these grand hopes of the Raiders being a contender over there. And I know, Brady, you got to play it. Everybody plays, win the game. Blah. You also have to be realistic a bit. But I think also they did this for a reason. Hey, let's have Kirk Cousins in for the first half of the season, and when things inevitably go south, it's time to put in the rook and see what he's got.
2: Yeah, the Raiders are going to be. So you said something about Pete Carroll quickly.
0: Yeah.
2: I think Seattle has now fooled two fan bases. They fooled us with Russell. They fooled the Raiders with their old coach.
0: So what was it then for Seattle? Just damn good defense and Marshawn Lynch? And that was it? And that fooled us all to believe in
2: that
0: Carroll
2: was a lot of the team.
0: That Carroll was a good coach and Wilson was a good quarterback? I don't know. Maybe.
2: I mean,
0: Wilson
2: Carroll
0: was.
2: Did call that pass on the goal line.
0: He did. And Russell was good, man. 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I think we do forget, but it was, as Seahawks fans will tell you that watched every game, they're like, yeah, he was heroic in a lot of games. But it wasn't like that for a full game. What does that sound like right now? 49 minutes after the hour. What did we learn? Coming up next.
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23: Shotgun snap, Bo to the end zone. Ball is caught. That is a great catch by Courtland Sutton. Denver touchdown.
22: Can the defense continue to dominate?
0: But because it's defense, and nationally we hate defense because fans hate defense, we are saying, oh, it's not sustainable. You can't do that. Well, for 2 years in a row, you're talking about one of the elite defenses in the NFL, so don't tell me it's not sustainable. Because it sure seems like it right now.
22: Will this be a breakthrough year for Bo Nix?
24: I think the key to this Denver Broncos offense and that next step for Bo Nix and the Denver Broncos is Jalen Waddle. I think it's going to be a breakout year for Bo Nix.
22: Will the Broncos make it to the playoffs again?
23: Allen pumps once, loads it up, home run ball down the middle of the field. Ball's intercepted. P.J. Lock with the interception. Down the east sideline he goes, and the Broncos have it at their own 40.
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5: Football season is almost here, and KFKA has questions.
6: Shotgun snap, Bo to the end zone. Ball is caught. That is a great catch by Cortland Sutton. Denver touchdown.
5: Can the defense continue to dominate?
7: But because it's defense, and nationally we hate defense because fans hate defense, we are saying, oh, it's not sustainable. You can't do that. Well, for 2 years in a row, you're talking about one of the elite defenses in the NFL. So don't tell me it's not sustainable, because it sure seems like it right now.
5: Will this be a breakthrough year for Bo Nix?
9: I think the key to this Denver Broncos offense and that next step for Bo Nix and the Denver Broncos is Jalen Waddle. I think it's going to be a breakout year for Bo Nix.
5: Will the Broncos make it to the playoffs again?
6: Allen pumps once, loads it up, home run ball down the middle of the field. Ball's intercepted. P.J. Locke with the interception. Down the east sideline he goes, and the Broncos have it at their own 40.
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33: Not enough, Pete. Not nearly enough. Nick Schipkowski going to join us coming up in an hour to talk Notre Dame. We're getting ready to talk the Irish here in just a little bit. More NFL and MLB talk coming throughout the rest of the show as well. But Pete, let's talk about those Notre Dame Fighting Irish who, when the AP poll was, when the coaches poll was released today, the top 25, Notre Dame came in at number 5, which I was surprised by. It was Ohio State 1, Oregon 2, Georgia 3, and Texas 4, Notre Dame 5. You said earlier in the show that you thought the big three in the Big Ten, Indiana, Oregon, Ohio State, and Notre Dame, those four were all better than Georgia and Texas. I agree with you. I would have put Notre Dame 2, probably behind Ohio State. The odds at BetMGM right now have the Buckeyes the favorite to win the national title, followed by Notre Dame. But man, I mean, look, P, you've been covering college football for a while. You've been writing about these teams for a while. How where does this Notre Dame team stack up compared to some of the other ones coming into to the season? I mean, they got to be up there.
0: It's complete. The problem with a Notre Dame and trying to figure this all out with them is that they failed their two tests. I mean, it's so funny, and this is the thing I'm going to go on a campaign about this year, is like, remember the first few weeks. Because it's, even though college football seasons don't last that long, everyone completely forgets what happens early on. And the idiocy that was coming out of, well, certain college football people when they were trying to say why Miami deserved to be in, be like, well, Miami dominated Notre Dame in week one. It was a field. It was a tie game going to get into like the final 90 seconds. Like, they did not dominate Notre Dame, but Notre Dame lost. Texas A&M game had, there was one gaff on a snap and a missed fourth down play. If they stopped Marcel Reed on one play, they win that game. They didn't. So they failed their two early tests, but they were